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2: What's up, fellas? 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

0: Ticket Ticker is brought to you by me. The Texas Rangers look for their third win in a row tonight, hosting the Athletics for the second of three after an 8-1 blowout win last night. Mackenzie Gore gets the start in this one. He carries a record of 7-10 and an ERA of 4.40. First pitch is in just a few. Don't forget about Diamond Talk here after the game. Cowboys went with Sam Howell to back up Dak Prescott this season, despite trading a fifth-round pick for Joe Milton last year. Head coach Brian Schottenheimer said 18 games of starting experience definitely played a factor for Howell.
1: This was very hotly debated. Sam's got over 20 starts in the league. That played a part in it, but that was not the only reason for the decision.
0: Shotty says over 20, but he must be counting the preseason too. And the Los Angeles Angels are changing owners as LA Rams, Colorado Avalanche, and Denver Nuggets owner Stan Kroenke is buying the team from Artie Moreno for a valuation of $4 billion, just beating out the Padres for an MLB record sale. Moreno bought the team for $183 million back in 2003, coming off the Angels World Series win. That is the Ticket Ticker. I'm Jay King on Sports Radio 96.7 and 1310. 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
0: What up, P1s? Happy College Football and Taco Tuesday, September 1st, in the glorious year of our Lord 2026. And welcome into the Ticket Top 10. I'm here to zip open the station's brain and dump out all the best moments gathered from across the entire day. Where I'm your host, Jay King, here to lead the way. And before we kick things off tonight, let's preview what we got coming up. On This Morning with the Musers, they call up SMU head coach Rhett Lashley as they've got a primetime game Monday night against Florida State. And then we hear Brian Schottenheimer's thoughts on the final 53-man roster. On the World's Most Dangerous Midday Show with Donovan Lewis and Matt McLaren, they welcome back their college football expert Greg McElroy, and then have the season finale of The Signal with Gordon Keith. From 1 to 3 in the sweet spot with Sean Bass and David Mino, they welcome on CBS Sports' Shahan Jayaraja to recap Week 0 and then preview Week 1 of college football. And then we talk Kirk Herbstreit and Dejon Love with Afternoon Joe. And on the Hardline 5.0, Corby Davidson, Bob Sturm, and Dave Lane have their first visit of the young football season with Daryl Moose Johnston. They find out the latest in Tony Romo's OWI case, and then we see what's up in college football today. But first, to start us off, the 49ers' wide receiver, Dejon Love, has broken the internet since this weekend, and the Musers nabbed an exclusive interview with him this morning.
3: Holy hell, poopinator. I can't believe I get in this much trouble. I mean, these things these women are claiming are totally not true, huh?
4: Well, I don't know. You tell us. Tell
3: it's
4: us,
3: like a total gosh darn miscarriage of justice is what it is, I tell you.
5: Well, why did you want to call us? Because what we said
3: because
5: was...
3: Because this darn tootin' sheriff has me locked up here in the hooskow, and I'm locked up and I'm having to use my one phone call to defend my honor.
5: Okay, well, go ahead, defend.
3: I did play for the 49ers, and that there, the Rams there, I was a receiver, that's all true.
4: Well, it doesn't appear that you did.
5: No.
3: I even sent those gals videos of me practicing and that there, so there is proof that I was a player.
5: It was so fake looking, though. One was
3: nothing fake about it there, I tell you.
5: Wasn't that
3: I sent them videos of me working out, and some of those videos are out there. Did you see them, eh?
5: Yeah, they were ridiculous. One was
3: impressive with all the football prowess that I was showing.
5: It wasn't the practice facility. It was a beach and then some...
3: I don't know
5: club.
3: Which ones you saw, but I was tackling jugs machines.
4: You were tackling them?
3: And pulling them blocking sleds all over the field, and I was punting the ball there for 3 points every time I tried. I was getting impressive air on each one of those field goal punting things, and I still hold the record for the receiving record there at the Rams training camp.
4: You do?
3: I made that one reception that was 220 feet.
4: Well, that's not how you measure catches.
3: Scored 7 points on that catch there, too.
5: They don't keep stats of a practice.
3: Look, now, you can't do all that stuff that I just mentioned and be an imposter at the same time, okay? There's just not enough time in the day to do both of those things.
5: Well, you're going to have to...
3: And accomplish that. Accomplish all that and be an imposter at the same time. There's only 24 hours in the day.
5: You're going to have to convince federal authorities of this, not us.
3: Well, I have real football skills in those videos, and hopefully my defense attorney will put me on the stand to show some of my football prowess.
5: They're in the courtroom?
3: Heck, there was one of them videos, you probably saw it, where you could see how high I could jump.
5: No.
3: Did you see that one?
5: No, I don't think I did.
3: I jumped so high I cleared waivers.
4: Oh, okay.
5: We did enjoy your definition of waivers, though.
3: Yeah, the training staff, they set up some waivers, and I totally cleared them. Which meant I had to stay with the 49ers for even longer, because I could have had a vertical jump there, 4 feet.
4: Wow.
3: So I'm not a football imposter, and I'm going to prove it in a court of your law.
4: Oh, okay. Well, good. I also didn't realize you were from Fargo.
3: I'm a football player for reals, eh? You darn tootin'. And if I weren't a real football player, then why would the 49ers and the Rams have me on their teams, huh?
4: Well, it doesn't look like they ever did.
5: I don't think they did.
3: Rosters instead of football players?
5: There's no official record of you being on a roster.
3: Well, let me tell you this here. Those women there, they willingly gave me those $3 million, and those were American dollars. They weren't loony dollars. American dollars, and it was totally legit. I was a good investor. Well, if I wasn't, then why would Rolex even sponsor me, eh? Ask yourself that there.
4: Well, they didn't.
5: And this sounds, you sound a lot different than your voice text that you said.
3: Well, you know, your player's got to play the game, and when he's dating, he has to use the voice, you know, that picks up the shorties. That's what you got to do there. And these shorties are lying through their fake-ass teeth, and I'm being totally dead-ass here.
4: Oh, wow. Okay.
3: Totally dead-ass. That's on God. Now, let me tell you.
5: Wow.
3: Look, we've all pulled up on a girl and later have her get upset with us, so I'm expecting a little cooperation and a little help from everyone here.
5: Okay.
3: I need people to donate to my defense, you see.
4: Oh boy.
3: I want everybody to go to justice for Jay John in the matter of the state of California and Idaho and the federal government versus Day John Love about imposterstuff.com, okay?
4: I don't think you're going to get many donations.
3: And I want you to buy a T-shirt or buy me a cup of coffee or hit that there tip jar and help me out.
5: Oh, man.
3: All right, let's all band together to get these women put behind bars.
5: Stop asking for money all the time.
3: Well, that's what we need. And look, hey, you guys, you're interested in sports. You ought to be interested in saving the athlete, okay?
5: Well, okay, I guess.
3: When you're as good at the 4-3 defense as me as a receiver, and you do all the outs and ends routes that, you know, you run the post and you run the fly and you run the down and out and in, and you just need to be set free. You know, I need to be free so I can win that Davey O'Brien Award again for the Rams like I did the first time.
5: Wow.
4: That's
5: a college award.
4: Man. You're a receiver that specializes in the 4-3 defense, huh?
3: You darn tootin' I am. And I'm tired of these lying bitches, okay?
4: Whoa, okay, Dejan.
3: You want me directly? You want me to say it? I tell you, there.
5: Such a callous response.
3: All right, now I'm getting a sign from the sheriff that I've got to get off the phone now.
4: Yeah.
3: Because now my time's up.
5: Okay, well, good luck, Dejan.
3: Okay, and don't forget to go to that website now. Justice for Dejan in the matter of state of California and Idaho and the federal government versus Dejan Love about imposterstuff.com.
5: Go
3: there and buy that there cup of coffee.
4: At least you got a .com and not a .net.
5: Oh. All right. That allegedly is Dejan Love. You just don't know anymore.
0: The Musers would never try to scam you out of your money. Your time, maybe, but never your money. And you can join them tomorrow from 5:30 to 9 a.m. But right now, I'm your top 10 host, Jay King. And coming up next, the sweet spot, see how the first week of the college football season went with CBS Sports' Shahan Jayaraja. Technically, week zero.
6: Well, I've wanted to start, Shahan, with TCU. And I don't want to talk about what happened in Ireland. I want to talk about some things you put out there and just the overwhelming support for the Fort Worth Star-Telegram in the wake of TCU revoking the credentials of their beat writer, Stephen Johnson. And The Jacobs Field situation is terrible. It was a locker room assault that left one of his teammates with a brain bleed. He was eventually taken to a hospital. I don't think the university or people there in the room acted accordingly. I think the reporting was sound. What's your take, and do you think that TCU will eventually make good with the Star Telegram?
7: Yeah, you know, look, I think that this is just such a messy, unfortunate situation. I mean, look, this incident happened in the middle of August, and it happened in TCU's locker room, in their facilities, on campus, with people that they were responsible for. And, of course, it took multiple days for it to come out. It took, obviously, a full week for kind of the full police report to be released. And I think, to me, you know, just as obviously as somebody who's a reporter, like, I feel like the frustrating thing is that, you know, this is a moment where I felt like TC should have been proactive, right? They should have said, look, this bad thing happened. We're responsible. We you know, want to be transparent about this. We want to try to act in the best interest of all parties involved. And I think that instead they kind of tried to control the message, right? They kind of tried to be like, hey, you know what? Let's keep this in-house. Let's not make this a situation. But, like, the reality of the situation is that with an incident like this, you can't just keep it in-house, right? Like, you kicked a kid off the team. There was a kid who was hospitalized for 3 days and in the ICU. I think that you do have to, in whatever way is appropriate, which you can determine, you do have to lead the story, right? You do need to comment, and you do need to be the ones leading the messaging. I think that the information vacuum, more than almost anything else, kind of led to the dust-up that's ended up happening. You know, certainly I hope that that TCU does the right thing and does eventually give Stephen Johnson his credentials back. He's done a tremendous job for multiple years on the TCU beat. And again, I don't have any issue with TCU taking issue with some of the reporting and asking for, you know, corrections or whatever else. But I do think that they kind of created this situation by not being forthright.
8: And on the football side, very messy too, losing that week zero game out in Ireland. Now, it is Ireland. It likes to rain over there. They only score one touchdown. The offense didn't look creative. Jaden Craig did not look good in his first start. How much could you take from that first game, that loss to North Carolina?
7: Well, it's a couple of things, right? One is, I mean, TCU looked unfocused. They looked messy, right? They had more than 10 penalties in the game. They obviously have the safety out of the back of the end zone on a special teams play. Like, it was just an ugly, messy game. Frankly, I think TCU, like, I think that TCU very easily could have won that game. Of course, they had two late red zone drives. They end up going for it both times and fail on and turn it over on downs on both occasions, right? If they kick two field goals, you don't feel amazing about the game, but they come home with a win. I think that probably the most sort of concerning sign was Jaden Craig's struggles, the quarterback for them. I think that he just did not look ready for the speed of the game in a way that you would have hoped. That doesn't mean that he can't get there, but, you know, I think back to that fourth down play, right? Kind of the play that the game was ultimately decided on, where he rolls out left, has a window in front of him in order to run for a first down, but panics a little bit and tries to throw it into the end zone and just throws a really poor pass. Like, that's the sort of stuff that just can't happen. And TCU over the past 2 years, I mean, they've won 18 games. They've been very competitive. But it has been these close games and mistakes that have cost them. And certainly I think that with the amount of production that they had back, I was hoping that they'd be able to put some of that aside and take a step. That's something that you're really going to have to keep an eye on as they head into Big 12 play.
6: What do you make of the offensive line of TCU? Because I think that was one of my big takeaways. Yes, Jaden Craig made some mistakes. It looked a little – the game was sped up for him, like you said. But there were times that the offensive line just couldn't do enough. And I feel like that might hamper him developing and this Frogs offense actually taking off down the road. This feels like a larger than a week zero problem.
7: Yeah, it's an interesting question, right? I mean, I think that – look, North Carolina, the one thing that they had last year was a defensive line. I think that they will have, I think, an above-average ACC defensive line. But, you know, I think that you're also right that they have to do better. I mean, we had expectations that this could be a TCU team that could potentially compete for the conference, and I don't think that they looked like that kind of group, especially in pass blocking. I thought they did a decent job run blocking, for what it's worth. Obviously, their running back, Jeremy Payne, I think did a really good job. They moved from sort of a zone system to more of a wide zone, and I think that looks like it might have helped matters a little bit, but the pass blocking just was not where it needed to be consistently. So I don't know if it's a, you know, I don't know if it's going to be a sort of existential, like, issue for this team. I don't know if it's going to be sort of a fatal flaw, but at the same time, I mean, they also have moved from a quicker pace system to more of a pro style, and you do just need more time for your quarterback in order to make that work.
8: If TCU isn't on that level of competing for the Big 12, and after one game it doesn't look like that, you think Sonny Dykes is on the hot seat?
7: Yeah, it's interesting, right? So he got a short extension this offseason, you know, but again, like, we don't necessarily know what the buyout number is. Obviously, TCU doesn't have to report that as a private institution. I think that it's probably a year away where that kind of decision would be made, but, like, the heat could pick up really quick. I mean, TCU's been, again, 18 wins over the last 2 years, but they have not competed with the best of the best in this conference. And Sonny Dykes at Big 12 Media Days kind of told us in his conversation with CBS Sports that he feels like this is a year where we should be up there competing with everybody. If that's not the case, if they win 6 games this year, right, I think that all of a sudden you have to start looking and saying, maybe there's something fundamentally wrong with TCU right now. Maybe there's something wrong with this era, because they have been the best recruiting program in the Big 12 for the last 5 years. Obviously, Texas Tech has caught them, but over the last 5 years, they have had talent. They've had NFL talent. They've had All-America level talent. Like, there's not a lot of obvious excuses for this team at this point. And again, if it continues to be lack of attention to detail, mistakes in close games, and frankly, just coaching miscues, yeah, I mean, I think that, again, I don't think it'll happen this year, but I think that his seat could get hot very quickly.
0: Shahan joins the Sweet Spot Boys every Tuesday afternoon at 1:50, so hear him then, or catch his full segment after the show, or read his work up on CBSSports.com. 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
1: And we'll start with Texas A&M. And we're going to do one a day, not do all of them right now. We'll start with A&M, who, of course, had a great season. They get to double-digit wins. They end up losing their last two games, including the playoff game against Miami. And we know that that was no fluke. Nothing to, you know, be down about. Miami easily could have won the national championship last year, and they just got better and better and better as that playoff run went on. And A&M couldn't do anything offensively. Missed a bunch of field goals, if I remember correctly, and lost that game 10-3. And it was kind of the coming out party for that Miami bunch. They lost to Texas the week before, and their schedule last year turned out to be a lot easier than they thought. They beat Notre Dame, and that was definitely the flagship win of the season. But all of their other games that were looked at to be difficult, the teams cratered by the end of the year. And then Texas took it to him, and Miami did too. So now here we are, 2026, where you lost a lot on the defensive line. You lost a lot on the offensive line. A
2: ton.
1: You've got coordinators, new ones coming in, and the schedule looks pretty damn daunting, except you don't have a Notre Dame on your schedule anymore. You replace Notre Dame with Arizona State, and that'll be September the 12th. The road games are pretty tough, though. You've got at LSU, at Missouri, at Alabama, at South Carolina, and at Oklahoma 6 days before you play Texas. That's really, really difficult to play OU and Texas back-to-back weeks and one of them on a short week. That's a very, very tough way to finish.
3: That seems unfair.
1: It is weird, but again, look, there.
2: It's also at least worth pointing out that the easy road games last year were at LSU and at Missouri.
1: They're going back at it.
2: At LSU and at Missouri again, but now we term those as difficult because they're ranked, I guess, going into the season, which they were ranked last year going into the season. So we'll only truly know if those are good games or good opponents is if A&M loses them. And then, we'll know that their season did not crater. Brian Kelly is still the coach, and then it is a tough game because you lost it. It's an easy game if you win it.
3: There's also two checkpoints: are they ranked when you play them, and then are they ranked at the end of the year?
2: It has to be. Are you ranked before the game? Because if you're ranked after the game, we do this every year. You beat a team. You injure some of their players, you send their season into a tailspin, and then you don't get credit for that? That makes no sense. And this isn't an A&M argument, this is a football argument that people wait till the end of the season and then total up the records, and it's just the dumbest thing ever. Like, if you knock out a team's quarterback, you should get credit for cratering their season, and it's still a quality win when you did it.
1: Yeah, but I mean, there were so many examples last year of teams that were ranked in the top 10 that weren't ranked in the top 50 by the end of the year.
2: Yeah, I'm just... Look,
1: and so the
2: only one that gets my goat is winning in Death Valley on a Saturday night is a tough game every year.
1: Yeah.
2: And they won that game, and within 3 weeks it was like, you didn't play anybody. And they went to Notre Dame and won and went to LSU and won, and I just took some issue with that, and I haven't really changed my tune, it turns out.
1: Well, it'll be interesting this year because that team that won the Big 12 championship back in 98, along with the Johnny first team, and then this year. So 98, 2012, 11, and then 2026. Those are your 3 years in the last 30 where you've won double-digit games.
2: 25, you mean. Not 26, right?

0: We haven't played 26
1: yet. Yeah. Those are your 3 years where you've got the double-digit wins. And so the expectation level is obviously it's through the roof, and it always has been, but it's a little different now. You're more of a team that, unlike those other two teams that had double-digit wins, this is way more of a reload. You have every advantage that you could possibly want if you're Texas A&M, whether it's financial, whether it's facilities, whether it's alumni base. It's all there.
0: Mm-hmm.
1: And
0: they got dudes. They just don't have returning dudes.
1: No, you don't have returning dudes, but they hit the portal really, really hard on the offensive line. They hit it hard on the defensive line. They've got kids that were 4 and 5 stars that are ready to step into that are everywhere. And so I just, schools like this that, yes, when you lose like a, I mean, when Marcel Reed leaves, and really the season is going to end up depending on him,
0: mm-hmm,
1: 100%. You know, when you lose a quarterback that's been there for what feels like forever, boy, A&M seems like they have quarterbacks that feel like they've stayed for so long sometimes. And he's one of those guys that I'm just like, golly, Marcel Reed.
0: Well, remember though, from, and this probably, history won't tell the Jimbo story fairly, nor should it, because he dug his own grave. But man, from 21, after Kellen Mond until Marcel Reed, they did so many three quarterback seasons in a row, 21, 22, 23, and I think part of 24 is when they finally stumbled upon Marcel Reed after thinking Connor Wigman could beat Notre Dame in that season
1: that was
0: opener.
1: Game.
0: The Notre Dame home game to start the season was Wigman.
1: No. I mean, the official coming out party was the LSU game.
0: Yeah,
1: when we were
0: right
1: in San Francisco.
0: Yeah, you're right. So, you know, it was a long, strange trip there for 4 years. So if they actually have a returning quarterback for once, I think they'll actually be happy about it. And I think, yeah, I agree, he's the key. And I kind of think this is weird because it's like the Lions losing both coordinators last year and sort of promoting and just kind of figuring, okay, these guys know what Elko wants, and you know, just on both sides of the ball, it should be seamless. I hope I feel that way in the end. But the thing with Marcel Reed, man, is I do think they fell in love with trying to make him more pocket passer than runner last year. And or dual threat, I should say. And I think they really need to get back into leaning into the dual threat stuff, because you're almost taking away his greatest attribute when you try to keep him harnessed into the pocket. He's fine.
1: He's just so tiny. And
0: he's very tiny and probably not super durable. And it looked like he blew out his knee in Austin.
2: God, man, that looks so bad.
0: Yeah, and so there's a number of ways to look at him, but I think to maximize him, I think you got to get him out there, and you just got to trust him that he makes people miss. And if he isn't, then I guess you tried and it failed.
3: Aggie fans are perfect as Cowboy fans too, because it'll always be their year. But good luck though. Seriously, the more I hear Mike Elko speak, the more it makes sense the way he can get the players that he does. But now for him to put it all together, that's a whole another story. Next up here on the top 10, let's travel down to the Invasion, where Gordon Keith answers the final signal call of 2026.
4: Thanks great, for being man here.
5: And
4: how
5: my Twitch
4: you
5: friend. Donnie's my Twitch friend. Matt isn't my Twitch friend.
4: Well, that's
5: Donnie.
4: Unfortunate. Did you want me to be your Twitch friend?
5: You never offered, so I mean, well,
4: neither have you. So what
5: that
4: do we do
5: against you? So it's
4: all right. I'll send you an invite in the mail to be on your Twitch.
5: What?
4: I will send you an invite to invite myself on your Twitch.
5: Donnie helped us last Thursday night when we honored Dolly Parton. The sweet, sweet departed Dolly nice Parton.
6: And I tried my best to come up with the most fitting tribute I could.
5: Donnie had
6: think
5: nothing
6: of.
5: He didn't know anything about Dolly Parton, and it was a real disappointment because he had always presented himself to me as a Dolly Parton expert.
6: That's the dumbest thing you've ever said.
5: That's how we became friends.
6: Because of my love for Dolly Parton.
5: Yeah. Oh, yes.
4: Sweet.
5: That's how we bonded. When I first arrived here 78 years ago on this station, and Donnie was already here.
6: No, I was not.
5: And And yeah, he was like, hey, man, you want to hang out sometime? You know, I like Dolly Parton. I was like, what? He said, yeah, I love Dolly Parton. I was like, well, let's hang out. Let's be friends.
6: And that's all we talked about
4: was Dolly Parton.
6: Yeah. Every time we hung out, it was just all about Dolly.
5: And then come to find out on the Twitch stream on Thursday, he didn't know anything about her.
4: So he'd
5: been faking all his knowledge.
4: For 78 years, he just lied.
5: 78 years.
4: That's incredible. That's a good lie to keep up that long.
6: Yeah. Yeah, I did it.
4: Were you the one?
6: And I had a couple of snowballs in tribute of Dolly Parton last week.
4: Really?
5: Snowballs?
6: Yeah.
5: What is that?
6: The snack cake, the snowballs.
4: Oh, I thought. Okay.
5: I think Matt's mind is going somewhere else.
6: You thought I was going to say snow bunnies?
5: No, yep. He's...
6: No. Wow, man, that's very disrespectful.
4: Yeah, it really
6: But
4: was.
6: If you need to pay tribute,
4: my thought was
6: it's have to do with...
5: Okay, will you explain this to me, Donnie?
6: I'll try.
5: According to reviewers, this happened on the Twitch stream on Thursday night. Some character called Arachnid Monty... would be hiring an old Monty impersonator to mislead Twig, your wife, into disbelieving you had truly fished a poop cork out of mid-90s Roseanne Arnold to officially garner Monty a fifth leg so you could avoid joining an abortion clinic barbershop quartet. What does any of that mean?
6: That's exactly what happened. That's where the conversation went on the
5: How
6: Twitch stream.
5: How could you guys get
6: Hang
5: a conversation
6: on.
5: About Dolly Parton to
6: Hang
5: this?
6: On.
5: That there's an arachnid version of Monty that has multiple legs.
6: Like I told you, I don't think I've ever seen three people climb on and off of a high horse as much as we did on that Twitch stream on Thursday. It was the most ridiculous conversation I've ever had in my life. To where if one person would say something, the other two would just jump on them. Oh my gosh, I can't believe you're saying that. And as
5: yes,
6: soon as
5: I was very offended by a lot of stuff that you guys were coming up with.
6: One other person would say something else, and then it's the other two that's jumping on him. Like, we just took turns.
5: First of all, the concept of an abortion clinic waiting room barbershop quartet is a horrible
6: idea. I didn't appreciate
5: that.
6: And I had nothing to do with that.
5: And Monty and I were both offended that Donnie came up
6: with it. It was Monty who brought it up.
5: So
6: I did not bring that up. I can't even gather my thoughts to even think about something
5: whatever.
6: Like that.
5: Whatever.
6: So you know that wasn't me. Now the whole Monty.
5: Is there any question that Matt has tried to pick up a woman at an abortion clinic waiting room?
6: No. What are we doing?
5: I guarantee
6: Stop it.
5: Matt has.
4: Why would
5: Just
4: I
5: like,
4: have
5: hey,
4: gone
5: know,
4: there to be like, hey,
5: you're
4: going to
5: need some comfort after this? And
6: no, we don't talk about that. That's
5: know,
6: a nighttime conversation.
5: Yes. Okay.
6: Haven't you ever thought that there are things that you just talk about at night
5: yes.
6: and not during the day?
5: Yes, and abortions
6: That's
5: are one
6: of
5: them.
6: That's okay. one yes. of them.
5: All right. Well, let's talk sports.
4: You have to talk about it during the day at some point. They're probably open during the day.
6: Okay.
4: What?
5: There he is. He's probably got one
6: let's
5: on speed
6: Let's talk about
5: dial.
6: Racist cartoons.
4: What?
6: Huh. I'd rather talk about
5: what an
6: that
5: odd
6: than what we're
5: transition.
6: Doing now.
4: That is very strange.
5: Very odd transition.
6: That's what we talked about in the break leading up to this.
5: I
6: what are you guys
5: don't
6: about?
5: Recall
6: Get
5: that
6: off
5: at
6: of
5: all.
6: The high horse. My
5: I don't
6: goodness.
5: Remember this at all. What is
6: what
5: it about
6: break?
5: Racist cartoons that you love so much?
6: Maybe cartoons were a little bit better. Just saying.
5: Donnie
6: That's
5: had a
6: I'm
5: very
6: saying.
5: Hot sports opinion that the world was a better
6: I didn't
7: place
6: say that.
7: When we had racist cartoons.
4: You did.
6: It's just that there are cartoons now, and maybe it's just because of our mindset, that there's no way I can eat a bowl of cereal in the morning and enjoy any cartoons that I own right now. But the cartoons we had growing up had so many, I don't even say undertones. They were overtones. But it just never resonated with us because we were so sugared up on Fruit Loops, we didn't even care.
5: It did me. I remember being very upset by a lot of the Looney Tunes stuff
4: I've
5: that
4: actually,
5: I saw.
4: In my house, we never watched cartoons because of that.
6: Okay. You guys.
5: They had a rule against it.
4: It's
5: yeah.
4: true.
6: Well, we didn't. My parents encouraged it.
5: So you were watching Pepe Le Pew.
6: Yeah.
5: In his
6: overly
5: non-consensual.
6: Right. Just trying to take it from.
5: Trying
6: the,
5: to
6: the feline.
5: Get that cat that was always having a paint-related accident.
6: Like, You would think
5: on her back.
6: I don't want a victim blame.
5: Uh-oh.
6: But you think that she would stay away from anything paint related? Because every time she walked by, she would get the white line on her back, and then all of a sudden, here comes Pepe Le Pew trying to take it.
5: It is a weird deal that he sees her. She looks exactly the same without the white line and completely unattracted to her. But as soon as she has the white line, then all of a sudden she's the most irresistible thing.
6: And why was it so evenly placed?
5: Yeah, she always ran into a overturned paintbrush or a paint roller.
6: Right, it's perfectly placed in the exact spot that it will fool Pepe Le Pew.
5: Why did he hop? Do skunks hop? It's like he
6: I don't know.
5: Prance after her in a
6: hopping way. I
5: don't
6: think they
5: do.
4: Maybe that was his mating ritual.
5: Maybe so.
6: Have you ever been sprayed by a skunk?
5: No, but I've walked through an area that has recently been sprayed by a skunk, and it's horrible.
6: And is it true that you have to take like a tomato
5: juice bath?
6: Right.
5: I think that's bunk. I think that they've debunked that.
4: I think it's really, really bad because I've been around where a dog got sprayed, and it's just it takes forever for that smell to go away, and you got to give them. I forget what you have to bathe them in, but it's.
5: I've heard there's
4: horrible.
5: Nothing that really counteracts it.
6: You don't just like slap on some Old Spice and then that'll make it go away?
5: I think Old Spice is an underrated scent. What do you think about them apples?
4: Like original Old Spice?
5: Yeah, original Old Spice.
4: Because I use
5: Now they've tricked it up to where Old Spice has a million different
4: They do.
5: Things. But they discontinued the greatest deodorant they ever had. It was like an Old Spice original thing. It's not the original one that they sell now. Not the new original one, but the original one.
6: I don't know what you're saying
5: so
6: right
5: great.
6: Now.
5: It was so great. And then they discontinued it.
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0: Ticker's brought to you by Lone Star Mitsubishi. Out at the Globe, it is the Rangers and the Athletics tonight. Brandon Nimmo got an RBI double in the first to put the Rangers on the board first. Mackenzie Gore has struck out three, and he has allowed just one hit. Oh, wow. It looks like the A's have just brought in a run, so he has allowed two hits. We have a 1-1 ball game in the top of the third. Sean and Mino have diamond talk, and they're going to break it all down after the last out. New tackle Broderick Jones has made his way out to the Star, getting ready for his first game as a Cowboy, and he said he's not too worried about having to learn the playbook, joining the team after training camp. Oh, no. Broderick, where are you?
1: It's all the same, all around the league. Techniques don't change, plays don't change, just play calls. So it's not nothing that I'm not used to. It's just getting used to playing next to some new guys, different coaching, and things of that nature.
0: And former Cowboys quarterback and CBS analyst Tony Romo has pleaded no contest to his charge of operating while intoxicated after his July arrest. According to the Milwaukee County court records, Romo's driving privileges have been suspended for 6 months. He's ordered to complete an alcohol assessment program, put an interlock device on any vehicle he drives for 1 year, and pay a fine of $834. That is the Ticket Ticker. I'm Jay King on Sports Radio 96.7 and 1310. 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
0: Welcome back here to the Top 10. I'm Jay King, your host, transferring all my ticket knowledge from throughout the day down to you via radio waves, probably only able to be seen with a microscope. Coming up soon, we got Afternoon Jub laughing about the scam of the century. But right here, let's go back to this morning with the Musers with said Jub and get ready for SMU Florida State this Labor Day with a visit from the Ponies head coach, Rhett Lashley.
3: You must be pretty excited because you guys will be the final game of the weekend. That's always a great scene at Doak Campbell Stadium. You must be pretty pumped up for this one.
4: Yeah, it's good to finally be in game week and after a long off season. And yeah, to your point, we're the last game of week one of the regular season, but a great opportunity on Labor Day Monday night. Only game going on in the country, Monday night football at Tallahassee. A great venue against an iconic program, so a great opportunity for us.
5: Florida State has played a game. They played week zero against New Mexico State. Advantage for them to get some action before they play you, or now that you've seen them, how does that whole thing work out?
4: Yeah, I mean, I think it's always probably better to have played a game than not. You know, first games are always a challenge every year. It's your first game. You kind of, you're learning who you're going to be as a new team. And, a lot of things happen, a lot of unknowns in first games. So they kind of got that out of the way. And, going into week two, you typically settle in and play better. And, so they'll have that opportunity and they're at home, but for us, it's our first game. So we just got to do a good job of trying to start off the season fast and, really that first quarter or so, how quickly can we settle in and, get into a game rhythm on the road in a tough environment will be key.
3: What kind of squad do the Seminoles have this year, do you think?
4: Yeah, I think they're talented. I mean, there's probably, I'm spitballing here, but there's probably 6 to 8 teams in our league that are talented enough to win the league, and they're definitely one of them. They've got over 34 and 5 stars on their roster. Just like always, they're fast. They're really athletic. Offensively, they've got a veteran quarterback who can hurt you throwing it and running it. They got 2 or 3 really good running backs. They've got, a preseason first team all ACC receiver, 2 really good receivers. And then on defense, they're just fast. They got a lot of length across the board up front, on the back end, everywhere, 2 really good corners. So, it's typical Florida State, a lot of athletes, and they're going to be playing really well at home.
5: This is Rhett Lashley, the head football coach at SMU, with us on the Ticket as they open the season on Monday evening against Florida State. Your quarterback, Kevin Jennings, has put up some terrific numbers and had great results the last couple of years and is getting a lot of attention as a Heisman candidate this year. Just talk about, because you know him better than anyone, the progression you've seen in him these last couple of years.
4: Yeah, we're excited to have Kevin, you know, finish his career at SMU. He's, as we all know, he's born and raised in Dallas and South Oak Cliff, and now to SMU. And he's just, man, he's everything that's right about college football. He's a phenomenal young man. He's a great ambassador for Dallas and for SMU. And at the same time, he's really good at football. So, you know, a lot of confidence in him and excited just to watch him play. You know, I think what he's done over his time here, he comes into this season is pretty much top five in just about every major statistical category in returning Power Four starting quarterbacks. And so, you know, I think the Heisman talk is warranted. I think, you know, usually Heisman winners and people that are in contention at the end of the year for the Heisman go to the best players on the best teams. So for us to help him get into that position, we got to win enough games as a team. But if we're able to win as a team, compete for the ACC championship, compete for a playoff spot again, then I don't think there's any question he'll be right up there at the top in contention for that. But it's always good having an experienced winning starting quarterback, you know, and we're thankful to have him.
3: How are you handling the new landscape of college football? It seems every week there's something new for coaches to deal with. A couple of years ago, it was just the portal or just NIL, and now it's pros coming back to play college and injunctions and all sorts of courtroom action. And it just seems insane from us on the outside looking at what coaches have to deal with.
4: It's pretty chaotic. I mean, when every 3 or 4 months, something that is unprecedented happens, you just keep thinking, well, there can't be anything else. And then something else happens. And so, you know, you worry about what you can control. You worry about getting your team ready. You know, thankfully at this point, we're into season time, and it's like, how do we win with this team? But you're still having to juggle all that, you know, as you build and sustain a program. And whatever the rules are, they do change constantly. We just try to adjust the best we can. I do think it's continuing, I think, to be more and more evident to everyone that we have to have some stability in college football. It's so good. It's so popular. Everybody loves it. I mean, there's the NFL and there's college football, and then there's a distant third in our country. And it's awesome. And there's so many new things over the last 4 or 5 years that have been great for players and student athletes and fans. But it doesn't matter how good the product is and what we have. If we don't have stability, we don't have rules, we don't have some sense of guidelines we can all follow competitively. And until we get that, this is going to continue. So I always hesitate to be in a position where we say we're hopeful the government can step in and help us. But it's kind of gotten to that point that, you know, hopefully in September they can pass this resolution that, you know, won't be perfect. And there's probably things in it that, you know, everybody won't love, but there's far more good than bad in it. And at the end of the day, we just need some sort of stability and rules so we all know what they are and we can follow them. And we're not going to different courts in different states constantly and letting them run college football.
5: I know you're more consumed with making out a game plan and getting ready for a season, but like when you were together with the other ACC coaches, media days, did they feel the same way that maybe it will take something from the outside to put some parameters on this whole thing?
4: Yeah, I think we all feel like that's really, at this point, where it's gotten to over the last couple of years. That's really our only hope at this point. You know, I mean, just at the end of July, when we were at ACC Media Days, we weren't thinking that there was any way possible guys would be returning from the NFL. So that's just another thing that's changed in over a month. And so it's just more and more, I think, validation that we need something. And if we're not going to have any form of collective bargaining like they have in the professional ranks, then government giving some antitrust protection and just kind of creating some federal legislation that gives us laws that abide at all 50 states across all programs so we can at least have consistent framework and rules.
3: There are a few coaches out there that will take guys back from the NFL. I take it you're not one of those?
4: You know, we're not going to. It's at the end of the day, what are the rules, right? Like if someone takes a player back off a practice squad right now, I'm not going to think that they're unethical or do anything wrong because that's what the courts have said they can do. Mm-hmm. So it's our job to win games and form a competitive roster. We just don't happen to be in a position where we have a need. We did have some players that were in that role and would probably love to come back. We just didn't have space and a need. You know, the only player that at this point from any kind of legality we're taking back is Ahmad Moses, who got a temporary restraining order last week. But Ahmad, you know, would have been about a third or a fourth round pick last year, went to the NFL combine, had to end up having neck surgery, that kind of, you know, was bad timing for him. So he didn't get drafted. He hasn't been in a camp. He's been given a fifth year. Now he's going to hopefully get declared medically cleared this week. And if he can play this year, we'd love to have him. But also it's good for him because if he can have a healthy year, he probably will get drafted next year. But he's not a player that's returning off of an NFL roster.
5: Yeah, that sounds reasonable. He wasn't in somebody's training camp and then just jumped over to your practice facility. That just seems just like a whole nother level of crazy.
0: Hurets Mustangs play every game here on the ticket all this season, and I bet it probably won't be the last time that he stops by the station. Coming up next here on the Top 10, let's head over to the Hardline and visit with Daryl Moose Johnston live and in studio.
6: You needed a break from the dogs.
7: I did. Yeah, Diane's out of town, so they're wearing me out.
6: I mean, is she typically the primary?
7: Yeah.
6: They're bigger, right? They're bigger dogs.
7: Yellow Labs.
6: Yeah.
7: Yeah. And it.
8: So how many walks a day are they expecting?
7: Two.
6: Yeah.
7: Just two. Not too bad.
8: Yeah, morning
7: and
8: night.
7: But then it's like 7:30 in the morning and 8:15 at night.
6: Yeah.
7: So.
6: Dude, I feel you. Right there with you.
7: Right when you get comfortable in the chair. You know,
9: here we go.
7: Pop down in front of you. You're like, we're going, right?
6: So you had a, without the off-season football duties that you've had, It's been a quiet spring for you?
7: It has been. So getting used to that, which was different. So, you forget how much energy went into building those leagues and trying to keep them afloat. So, yeah, it was odd. I know, you got to find something. I mean, you're driving me nuts.
8: Yeah. So how did you occupy
7: your
8: time?
7: No nothing. I mean, I was doing things around the house, which I think was one of the reasons she wanted me to find something else to do.
6: See, I feel like that as guys, because we all experienced the same thing in COVID, and there came a time we were all doing shows from our house, and the kids are at home. My kids were smaller then, and I reach a certain point where I'm like, I don't belong here during the day.
7: Yeah.
6: I really don't. There's a reason that I work, wherever it may be. I need to be out of here for X amount of time. Mm-hmm. Then I'm fine coming back, but I don't belong here. Exactly. You find that out quickly.
7: Very quickly. And just if you can't find something to keep you busy around the house, then you have to leave the house to go find something to do, which is the bigger challenge. So, ask, hey, you need any help doing anything? I'm like, I got time, so. But it was good. I got a chance to reconnect with some friends and attend some events that I hadn't been able to go to over the previous 4 years. Kind of locked in on just my personal health. I turned 60 this year, so, you know, get a checkup and see how everything is and make sure I haven't been so busy that I've let something kind of sneak in and create an issue with my health. So got a clean bill of health from the Cleveland Clinic, so that was awesome.
6: It's awesome.
9: Well, we sit here in a weird spot because I think as a show, even though surely some of us aren't completely in full agreement, but I think the consensus is we think the Cowboys are going to be pretty good.
7: Yeah.
9: And with a chance to be really good. And honestly, that feels a little unfamiliar, even though it hasn't been that long since they were a 12-win football team for three straight years. But we like a lot of what they've done, and I like to compare notes with you. Like to see what you think of this thing right now.
7: I had the opportunity to be at the first OTA practice. They invited all us old guys out. Coach Schottenheimer let us come into team meetings, sit in on individual meetings, go out to practice. He wanted us to speak to the team. Everybody who was a part of a Super Bowl team got up in front of the players at the team meeting and shared one thing that they thought was important to making a championship run. And that's Drew Pearson and Bob Lilly and our generation.
9: Dang.
7: So it's the 70s, the 90s.
9: Cool.
7: And it was really cool. And just watching him lead that meeting, the meeting is so much different than the structure and the style when I play. There's an energy with Coach Schottenheimer that's very interesting. And then we came back for the last training camp practice on Wednesday and got to come out to practice and kind of hang out a little bit. And that vibe was even more confident than it was at the beginning of OTA. So I went out to seminar, and I get to break down the NFC East every year when we do our football talk. And I predicted last year that Philadelphia would win back-to-back division championships for the first time in 20 years.
9: Mm-hmm.
7: I predicted that Denver would knock off Kansas City in the AFC West, and I told them this year that Dallas will reclaim the NFC East.
9: Look at that.
6: So you feel so good.
7: Yeah,
6: nice.
7: I do. I really do. And you hear about Christian Parker, but until you meet him, then it all clicks.
6: Is he as intense as they make it seem, that he's all business?
7: I don't see the intensity. When I was there, I saw passion.
6: Okay.
7: Which is a little bit different for me.
6: Mm-hmm.
7: Just can talk football on so many different levels. In all those coaches, you know, everybody that we had an opportunity to meet, they're all young. They're all really, really good teachers. And you guys have read about this and you've heard about this, but the one thing the offense said is there's so much communication on the defensive side of the ball this year. It was so much more challenging for us to have a positive play through OTAs into training camp. This defense has a chance to be, you know, pretty unique, you know, going from 32 in almost every category. And they don't have to be great. They just have to be good.
9: Yep.
7: And that's the biggest thing. And I think they're probably going to exceed a lot of people's expectations. There's a couple of young guys that you talk to, Will McClay and the guys out there, you know, in the personnel department, and they're like, so much more than we thought we had, you know, just, you know, outstanding. So this is as excited as I've been going into a season for Dallas. So I hope that the feelings that I have are legit.
9: Can I circle back on the sort of alumni homecoming aspect of it all and just ask, has that been consistent through the years, or are there stretches and maybe even head coaches where your phone doesn't ring? I know everyone's busy,
7: yeah,
9: but it does seem like a unique characteristic of the Dallas Cowboys can and should always be the history.
7: Yes.
9: And the fact that most of you guys live right here, it just seems like something you would try to lean into, maybe not public facing, because at a certain point you want to live in the present of our team now and not just show people trophies, but from a, you're wearing this uniform, it should mean something to you. Mm-hmm. Because it means something to anybody who loves this sport. I just wonder, is that something that Shoddy has brought back, or is it always sort of here?
7: I think it's something that Coach Schottenheimer has made an emphasis about. Why not lean into the history of the franchise and get some of the guys? As you pointed out, the majority of us are still here in town. And, you know, the experience that we can share is priceless. The only other coach that really did it, and it's the one thing that I was really proud about Chan Gailey, is he tried to create that bridge from the 70s to the 90s, because at that time there really wasn't that inclusion of that era, you know, back into previous ownership and the organization, into the new organization and new ownership with the Jones family. So, you know, Chan Gailey, that was one of the first things he did, and that was one of the funnest nights I've ever had. I remember calling Diane and said, I hope you haven't started dinner, because I'm not going to make it home. You know, I'm sitting around, and you just, stories from these guys that are just unbelievable. And you're learning a lot. So, you know, we always wondered why that just never kind of caught on and continued. But I really feel that this is something that Brian Schottenheimer is really made an emphasis on, because this is, I don't remember getting that email every year or even off and on, but I have gotten it the last 2 to 3 years.
6: It's great.
10: Just one more segment with the Hardline coming up later tonight to end the show, where they dive into an update on the Tony Romo OWI case. I'm Jay King, and coming up next, right here after another break, we'll go to the sweet spot as they ask Afternoon Jub if this is the correct way to conceive and have all boys. 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

0: Ticker's brought to you by Game Day Men's Health. The Texas Rangers look for their third win in a row tonight, hosting the Athletics for the second of three. A's get a run in the third, but Brandon Nimmo's second RBI of the night has the Rangers up 2-1 in the top of the fourth. Don't forget about Diamond Talk after the game. Cowboys went with Sam Howell to back up Dak Prescott this season, despite trading a fifth-round pick for Joe Milton last year. Head coach Brian Schottenheimer said they'd love to bring Joe back if he clears waivers.
1: To have Joe Milton back would be incredible. We'll see what happens with the claims. You'll see what he wants to do. We've shown that we know how to develop him. Him being in this system for another year would be amazing. I also know that he should have choices. We'll see what happens, but in terms of wanting him back, absolutely.
0: And the Los Angeles Angels are changing owners as LA Rams, Colorado Avalanche, and Denver Nuggets owner Stan Kroenke is buying the team from Artie Moreno for a valuation of $4 billion, just beating out the Padres for an MLB record sale. 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
0: Welcome back, P1s and all the listeners out there. I'm your host, Jay King, bringing you today's Ticket Highlight Reel. Still to come up tonight, we have the Musers, where they hear what Brian Schottenheimer had to say about trimming down to the final 53. And then Greg McElroy stops by to visit with the Invasion. But right now, let's go out to the sweet spot and find out if this is the correct way to make all boys with Afternoon Joe.
3: Well, I know you did not see this video or hear this audio, so I want to share this with you now. This is Kirk Herbstreit. I'm sure you know him from television. Mm-hmm. And he was on the Bussin' with the Boys podcast, which I'm not sure if you're familiar with that. But it's Taylor Lewan and I forget who else. But he was talking Will Compton. He was talking about
4: Will Tankersley
3: being a father of four. He was asked about being a father of four. And just go ahead and roll the audio, Ham, because, George, you quickly came to mind when I heard this.
5: You have a secret on how many do you have?
6: Four.
5: All boys.
6: What's your secret?
5: Secret to get boys, man.
6: Yeah, how do you do it, man?
5: Well, my wife, to be specific, my wife was a gymnast. So when we would get when we were done,
6: yeah,
5: she read something or
6: back
5: something.
6: Handspring?
5: She would do
6: a handstand.
5: She heard that the male sperm were faster.
6: Yeah,
5: she would do a handstand. She would go up on the bed, and we're four for four.
6: How long is she holding the handstand?
5: Oh, she's up.
6: She's a gymnast. She doesn't matter.
5: She's a gymnast.
7: 30 minutes.
5: I don't know how long, but
7: hey, crack the code.
6: Crack the code.
8: Can I just
6: check? All right, Kirk, hit the timer. We got to go 2 minutes from this stance.
8: Can I just say one thing though? My second, we did the same thing. My wife was not a gymnast, so I held her legs.
6: Oh,
8: I held her. And we're both laughing about it. I'm like, sweetheart, we're getting the boy this time.
5: That's so funny.
9: So you do the handstand and let gravity work. Yeah.
3: So George is a father of three boys. Is this true?
9: Never done that, no.
3: Okay.
9: No. I've never heard that before. I've heard some crazy theories, but all of which I really don't believe are true.
3: Well, I was doing a little internet research, and who knows how true this is, but apparently the male sperm is faster but more fragile and doesn't live as long inside the woman's body, while the female will last up to 5 days, and they are a more durable.
10: Huh.
3: So that's
10: so we're not as strong.
3: But we're faster.
10: We are.
3: Yeah. And they will
9: definitely faster.
3: They will collapse the pocket a little quicker.
10: We drive there faster. We can get to the destination first.
3: Yeah, the little Y's on the road. Talk for the dry erase border, getting to the quarterback a little quicker.
9: Okay, so there could be, I guess, something to that crazy theory of doing that.
3: With speed and gravity.
9: Yeah, bring gravity into it. No, I've never heard that before. I'm surprised Herbie talked about that.
3: Yeah, because he usually talks about his dog and college football things.
10: Yeah, he does talk about his dog.
3: I'm surprised that that was a topic of conversation. But you being the father of three boys, I thought maybe like there's some unspoken thing amongst boy dads that aren't supposed to share state secrets like that.
9: No. Well, again, I haven't talked about this on air in a long time. I have heard rumors before, but again, I don't think there's anything to them.
3: Uh-huh. Really?
9: Yeah.
10: Do you think people do this, you know, if they want a boy with the urban legends of standing on your head or whatever it is? Do you think this happens quite often? Because it kind of sounds just silly.
9: It does sound silly, and I think some of it is, but I mean, I can't disprove the gymnast theory or the position theory.
10: Yeah,
3: sure.
9: Heard before.
10: Heard those.
9: I don't know. I don't know.
3: More of the canine variety. Yes.
9: I would like to think the Lord gives us what was planned.
3: I agree with you.
9: That's what I would like to believe. But yeah, I am 3 for 3. You know what I'm saying?
3: With a cocky sniff at the end,
10: so to speak. There's also no doubt that Herb Street's dogs were in the room when it happened. His dogs are everywhere.
9: Yeah, probably.
10: He definitely seems like the guy that keeps his dogs in there.
3: Honestly, I think he was just trying to flex that his wife was a gymnast. Yeah. I think
9: I think that is kind of a flex.
3: Whole impetus of that conversation.
9: Was she a gymnast for Ohio State?
3: I think that's where they met. College? I think that's where they met, so probably.
9: All right. Big Ten gymnast.
3: What a great band name that is.
9: Big Ten gymnast.
3: Like an alt-rock group.
10: Opening for $60 hot dog. Another thing we were talking about in the break, George, we've been obsessed with this Deshaun Love story, the fake football player.
9: Yes.
10: So, hypothetically, if you were to impersonate another position, job, whatever, what do you think you could pull off the most?
9: You know, way back in the day, I mean way back in the day, like when I'm in my early 20s,
10: mm-hmm.
9: there were times when I think me and some of, you know, the dudes that I hung out with, if we were at a club, we would maybe throw out that one of us was a cowboy, and we would
10: Dallas
9: always
10: cowboy
9: say,
10: or real life.
9: No, a Dallas cowboy. Okay. And we would always say punter, and that was back before you could look it up. But yeah, I mean that one goes way back. It's not as if we did that a lot, but I remember a couple of times. Just, I don't know, out of desperation saying, he kicks for the Cowboys. And back then, you couldn't look it up.
3: Yeah, no internet.
10: You could say long snapper.
9: Yeah. Like I mean,
10: practice squad, certainly. Long snapper.
9: Practice squad. Man, that guy, though, those videos were. How about the drill where he's pulling the sled, the very small sled? He's obviously at some health club. It's not at the 49ers practice facility.
3: It's not in Santa Clara.
9: Right. But just to show you, it's a football drill. He's holding a football.
10: And he's like,
9: you know,
10: cupping it. It looks like he's never held a football before.
9: He did catch the pass on the beach, though.
10: I mean, man, he would have gotten drilled. Or that ball, like, his buddy just lobbed it up. It was just the most lame duck throw I've ever seen.
3: Well,
10: and
3: Brock
10: Purdy
3: doesn't have a big arm, so maybe... something there.
9: Man. Here you go. Throw it like Purdy, and I'll catch it over my head.
10: So many notes on that video. He's got his wrong foot forward when he starts. The route is terrible.
3: We have receiver minor.
10: Terrible. Oh, my gosh. Yeah. I could coach him up. I could make him more believable.
9: Here, just circle to the middle of the field and catch it over your head because you'll be so wide open. There's no way that anyone could cover you. So is he going to do prison? I mean, obviously the thing that's getting him into trouble is...
3: fraud.
9: Fraud and all that. How do you think he's going to be treated in the yard?
10: Will he still tell people he played in the NFL when he's in prison?
9: Man, there's no way.
3: He can't carry around his Niners helmet in the yard.
9: I'm just afraid that's not going to go well for him, as everybody knows who he is.
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0: and the All That Implies page after our show wraps up tonight. 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I'm Jay King, and coming up next after we return from break, let's go over to the Musers and see if Brian Schottenheimer is happy with his final roster choices. 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
4: 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Welcome back. This is the Ticket Top 10, and I'm Jay King, here with you for just three more segments. So right here, right now, let's go out to the Musers, where they look at the Cowboys' 53-man roster version 1.0 and how it looks alongside Brian Schottenheimer.
5: We've been saying for weeks Malik Davis is this team's backup running back to Javonte Williams, but another running back would be kept to be a part of that rotation, be a special teams player, and maybe a guy who could get a carry or two a game. We thought that was going to be Jaden Blue. He is now a member of the Philadelphia Eagles after being released by the Cowboys. And the Cowboys have a new running back that is familiar to these parts.
6: Yeah, Amari DeMercado. He played at TCU. You may remember last year when he was with the Cardinals in that game where they beat Dallas. He had 14 carries for 79 yards.
5: He looked pretty good.
6: He's going to be their third team running back. And Shoddy talked about this acquisition yesterday.
7: Amari's a guy that Clayton has some exposure to. Good veteran, plays special teams, and there's a lot of things that we like about him. So, you know, we're excited that we were awarded him in the claiming system. And as soon as I get done here, we'll go have some more conversations.
6: So DeMercado played for three seasons for the Cardinals, and he got limited touches in all three of those. Each year would run for 200 or 300 yards. But he's a guy, and I thought the key there was Shoddy saying he will help on special teams, and I think that's a big reason why Jaden Blue was released.
5: Yes. Apparently, DeMercado can play it, and that's a point of emphasis with this team. They're trying to get better on special teams. Also, just for reference, I did have to look this up. I didn't remember it exactly. I said, what? He was involved in something else. He was the guy who ran for the 72-yard touchdown last year for Arizona and then flipped the ball at the goal line, and they ended up losing that game.
6: That's
5: remember,
6: right.
5: Jonathan Gannon just dog-cussed him and ended up getting fined because of his treatment of him. That was that whole thing last year.
6: That's right. That was
5: so
6: against
5: bizarre.
6: Tennessee, I think.
5: Yeah.
6: Well, to make room for DeMercado on the roster yesterday, the Cowboys surprised many.

0: by releasing backup quarterback Joe Milton. Now, they're hoping that he can clear waivers and they can get him back. I'm a little skeptical, just knowing how coveted quarterbacks with ability are around the NFL, that he will clear waivers, but maybe he will. And the Cowboys think there's a better chance of him clearing waivers now than had they released him a couple of days ago, because a lot of teams are set at their quarterback position. A lot of teams are not set, and so they kept three or four quarterbacks on the active roster. And if you were to acquire Milton, you'd have to put him on that active roster most likely. So still a surprise in that many thought Milton was the number two quarterback ahead of Howell, but I think this tells us Howell, in the eyes of Brian Schottenheimer, is the number two quarterback behind Dak. And as I said, at 6 o'clock when we kicked this around, when the show started, I'm fine with this, because while I was impressed at some of the strides Joe Milton made comparing this preseason to last preseason, where last preseason I just thought he was not an NFL quarterback. He was too wild with his throws. He had no touch.
1: He looked really bad.
0: I didn't want any part of Joe Milton, yet he was their backup quarterback all year long on what wasn't a very good team. I think what Shoddy saw, especially in that last preseason game where Milton missed some easy throws and wide open receivers, I think he came to the conclusion that he's more comfortable with Sam Howell as the backup, because Howell has a full season of NFL experience as a starter in Washington, doesn't have the wild moments that Milton has. Yes, he had a very bad pass that was picked off in the second preseason game, but that was about the only really awful throw Howell made all preseason. I just think he's a steadier hand, and while Milton gives you bigger play potential, as I believe it was Joseph Hoyt that pointed out, our ranch reporter, the Cowboys have the big play potential at receiver. Those guys are all playmakers. They just need someone who can get them the ball consistently and not wildly overthrow them.
1: Yeah, and the coaches also watch, you know, they're evaluating what we didn't see in scrimmages and practices, and I'm sure it was more than just a throw here and a throw there by Milton that made them make this decision. I did hear it was more of a theory than anything, that some thought that Milton is like their project for the future.
0: Mm-hmm.
1: So maybe that's why they will re-sign him if he does clear waivers like Dejon Love did. if he can get through all that. I guess I didn't understand NFL waivers until it was explained like that. But if he does make it, I just wonder if he does make it through and the Cowboys are his only choice. He seemed to really love it here and love the coaches and everything. I don't know. Have you totally stunted his growth? Is he just willing to jump right back in and go, yeah, I'm going to keep competing here to be the backup quarterback? I mean, I guess, because he may not have any other choice right now. It's just, I think, an unexpected setback for him, too, because I think he thought that he had made this team, that he was the backup guy.
0: Yeah. And I could see the Cowboys looking at him and saying he's our project for the future, because he's got a ridiculously strong arm. He's really good running.
1: Yeah, he's strong.
0: And he did show in 1 year's time that he got better. And he's got good size. There's a lot to like about him. But if that's the case, wouldn't 31 other teams, at least one of them, say, yeah, he could be our project too? I don't know. He's interesting, but if they all stay away from him, then what kind of project is he really?
1: Yeah.
0: So he's very interesting. I'll give him that. But I'm more comfortable with Howell as Dak's backup.
1: I think I am too. And if it's for more than 3 or 4 weeks, well, the season is shot to pieces anyway.
0: Right, right. Also, yesterday, Shoddy surprised a lot of us in another way, when he said this about Broderick Jones, the tackle that they brought in from Pittsburgh.
2: Broderick's a guy, a lot of talent. They've moved him around on the left and the right side. When we made the trade, the first thing I did was I reached out to Terrence Steele and told Terrence that Broderick's coming here to compete with him to be the starting right tackle. We're not going to move Broderick around. As you guys can imagine, Terrence Steele was the ultimate pro. Shoddy, I get it. I appreciate the phone call. You didn't have to make the phone call. I said, I did, because I respect you that much as a teammate and a player. So Broderick will be competing with Terrence to be the starting right tackle of this football team. And, you know, five-star athlete, Georgia, high draft pick, elite feet. There's some, you know, fundamental things that we're excited that we feel like we can kind of tighten up. And I know he's really excited to be here. And again, it goes to that same thing. Sometimes a change of scenery is a good thing.
0: Just an aside, the more I listen to Shoddy, the more he is Ted Lasso. He yeah. sounds like him. His yeah. cadence is like him. He's Ted Lasso.
1: Yeah, he really is.
3: The roster is ever-changing, and I bet that someone will probably be on there that probably would have given us like an aneurysm like 2 years ago. So don't fall too in love yet with that final 53. Give it a couple more weeks, and then we'll see what's up. Coming up next here on the Top 10, let's go to the Invasion, where they call up local boy and their college football expert, Greg McElroy.
4: Before we get into this upcoming week, the one game last week that I'm pretty sure everybody was watching, at least around here, TCU and North Carolina, do you put that more on what TCU did to screw it up? Or is North Carolina potentially going to be a little bit better than everybody anticipated?
5: No, I think North Carolina is kind of stingy for sure. Like, there was some things there that I was like, all right, you got a couple guys up front on defense. Like, quarterback looked decent. Thought they ran it hard at the end. I loved the tight end that transferred over from Ohio State. So there's definitely some things to like about North Carolina. I would never want to discredit victory. You know, it's hard to win. But the TCU, I'm a little bothered by what I saw. I mean, first of all, you have 11 penalties, all right? That's one problem. Your biggest or one of your biggest portal offseason additions got kicked off the team. We now know why in the last couple weeks. It's just like, and then they want to change who they are offensively too. Like, last time I checked, Sonny Dykes and company, they've been scoring points for a long time. And this dates back way before his time at TCU. It was at SMU, at Texas Tech, at Cal. Like, they always scored points. And all of a sudden, they want to holistically change and go with Gordy Samus from UConn, who wants to employ this ground-and-pound style of attack. And it looked okay early, but they just looked like an offense throughout the game last week that was trying to be three different variations of an offense. It was like, there's some Sonny Dykes. It's like one snap, it's Sonny Dykes. One snap, it's traditional air raid. One snap, it's traditional RPO. And one snap, it's like a team that wants to be a two tight end heavy set that wants to pound the football. It's like you got to kind of pick a lane. So hopefully now with some extra time, they'll be able to assess what they need to be, what they want to be, and have a little bit more predictable output. But that was a really disappointing performance there for TCU.
6: It's Greg McElroy here for his weekly college football visit. Now, we go into week one this week, and it felt like a few years ago that you were going to get a lot of pretty meaningful matchups in week one, but now they had it these conferences are added an extra conference game. So now it feels like this is just preseason. Do you feel like that's going to be how it is moving forward, that these teams are not going to risk losing in week one of this season?
5: Well, I mean, what do you mean, dude? Colorado's heading to the A. That's your team. Going to play Georgia Tech. The Ramblin' Wreck. What do you mean?
6: Yeah, one of the matchups where the line is in under like 40 points.
5: Whoa. Why you got to take shots? Here's the thing. So while, yes, we have kind of abandoned the whole, hey, because last year's national champion, let's just use Indiana for example, like they played three non-conference games that were essentially glorified scrimmages and they didn't get penalized. And I'm not saying they should. I'm just saying that until the committee starts to hold teams accountable and really starts valuing strength of schedule, and they've said, oh, we weighed it differently this year. It's going to be different. Well, we got to see it first and foremost. I mean, why would you play a game like Texas did last year against Ohio State and lose when you could play, you know, West Texas A&M? I think that's where you went.
6: No, or East Texas, okay. A&M.
5: Tarleton, where you went. I don't care where you went.
6: Well, you should.
5: All right?
6: You should.
5: Play the South Lake Carroll Dragons for all I care. I don't care. All right? So what, you could play South Lake Carroll Dragons. And by the way, I think they might give Texas all you want. Just saying. The Dragons are real. But play whoever you want, as opposed to Ohio State. Now you have one less loss in the loss column. Now you're a 10-2 team, and you're in the conversation alongside Notre Dame and Miami for that last playoff spot. So, I mean, did Texas benefit from that, from playing that game? Absolutely not. They got held accountable to it, which I understand. But also, it's like, why would I play it? So if you're penalizing teams that lose that non-conference game and it's costing them playoff spots, you're going to see more of those going away. So I think it's a tough situation because we want wins and losses to matter, but we also want to incentivize teams scheduling up. And until the committee starts to evaluate those teams from a strength of schedule being the most important part of their evaluation process, then you're still going to see more and more of those games going sideways. And, yeah, week one will become more of glorified scrimmages like we see kind of across the board this weekend in some cases.
4: One of the games that definitely is not a scrimmage would be that battle there in Baton Rouge with all the stuff that's happening with LSU and Lane, Dabo and Clemson going in there for a night game at LSU. They're only favored by 10. Does that surprise you? Do you think Clemson may have a little bit more than we have seen in the last couple of seasons?
5: Yes, I do. I think Clemson is being slept on badly. Not because they're a national championship contender. I don't think anyone's going to get it twisted, but they remain a dangerous outfit. Dude, they have nothing to lose. I mean, honestly, how much have y'all, and I know y'all talk some college football there, how often has Clemson come up at any point in the last 9 months?
6: Zero.
5: Zero. Zero. And look, I mean, let's be real. I mean, like midday, if you guys are talking Clemson, midday in Dallas-Fort Worth, like we got to have a talk about your programming and what you think is an important part of for your audience. You guys would rather talk, you know, Rangers and what Gabe Kapler is going to do, you know, batting seventh this week.
6: Gabe Kapler?
5: I look at, you know, I kind of look at just this whole approach. Like Clemson is still a proud program. They still have talent. Do they have the upside talent that LSU has? No. But they also have nothing to lose. All the pressure was on Clemson last year. They were a top four team. This was finally the year where Dabo could say, hey, look, we got everybody back. We returned more production than anyone in America. We're at home in our big non-conference game. And as a result, they played tight and they lost. Meanwhile, this year, all the pressure's on LSU at home. Like Clemson could just go in there and just give it their best shot, and maybe LSU throws them a couple, and they have a pick or two, and they flip the field, and they end up stealing one or at least making it tight. But with the game on the line in the fourth quarter, if it's a one-score game, I can promise you Clemson's not going to be the one feeling the heat. It's going to be LSU. So I kind of lean towards taking the points in this game because it just feels like people are universally sleeping on Clemson, and there's also a lot of unknowns surrounding LSU as well.
6: What are you making of everything that's going on at LSU with the players coming in from the getting cut in the NFL? How do you think all that's going to turn out?
5: Dude, your guess is as good as mine on that. Like, what I'm trying to figure out, is it worth it? Like, that's what I'm having a hard time with as much as anything else. Like, I think Daquan Wright, who was at Ole Miss last year as a tight end, I look at Xavien Harris, who was a defensive tackle at Ole Miss last year. He's a good player. Like, these are good players. They're not game changers. I mean, it's not like they're bringing in Travis Hunter. I mean, they're bringing in a good player. They're bringing in a solid player that could probably help them, but really more of a depth piece than a guy that's a difference maker. And now you're in a potential lawsuit with the Southeastern Conference, and the Southeastern Conference is mobilizing to try to figure out, all right, what can we do to penalize them? And I just wonder, it's like, man, is this really worth it? And then you take it one step further as far as impacting this team specifically. I mean, yes, he went to the leadership group. Yes, I appreciate Lane going and asking the leadership group what they think about bringing guys in. But guess what? Everyone on that leadership group is probably a third, fourth, fifth-year player. Their starting spot is not in jeopardy. So I can't imagine there's a true freshman that is representing the freshman class on that leadership group. That's not going to happen. That just never happens in college football. Any sports dynamic, very few true freshmen are ever representing the team's best interest. Those are the guys that are going to be impacted by this.
3: We'll catch the invasion tomorrow and have breakfast and lunch with them and hear all about college football, Cowboys, and the Birdhouse tomorrow with Donnie and Matt from 9 to 1 p.m. I'm your Top 10 host, Jay King, and coming up next for our last segment tonight, we go out to the hard line where they see how Tony Romo is asking for some privacy in this trying time. Next.
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0: Out at the Globe tonight, it's the Rangers and the Athletics. Texas actually scoring with runners in scoring position. They've gotten three runs here in the bottom of the fifth inning, putting them up 5-1. Sean and Mino have Diamond Talk to break it down after the last out. New tackle Broderick Jones has made his way out to the Star, getting ready for his first game as a Cowboy, and he said he's not too worried about having to learn the playbook joining the team after training camp.
1: It's all the same all around the league. Techniques don't change, plays don't change, just play calls. So it's not nothing that I'm not used to. It's just getting used to playing next to some new guys, different coaching, and things of that nature.
0: And former Cowboys quarterback and CBS analyst Tony Romo has pleaded no contest to his charge of operating while intoxicated after his July arrest. According to the Milwaukee County court records, Romo's driving privileges have been suspended for 6 months. He's ordered to complete an alcohol assessment program, put an interlock device on any vehicle he drives for 1 year, and pay a fine of $834. That is the Ticket Ticker. I'm Jay King on Sports Radio 96.7 and 1310. 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
0: Thank you, Conrad. And for the final time tonight, just to remind all of you, I'm your host, Jay King, here to cap off our evening together. And coming up here in our final voyage as we set sail away from Ticket Top 10 Island, right, meow? I'll wait right here for your return tomorrow as the Hardline have an update on Tony Romo.
3: So Tony Romo issued a statement today talking about how he pleaded no contest in his
4: operating while intoxicated.
3: Whatever weird stuff you do up in Wisconsin,
4: right?
3: With compromised people, he pleaded no contest, and then he issued a lengthy statement concerning where he is and how he plans on going about the next few steps. And he said, this is one of those moments when I'm leaning on everything football taught me. I own this completely. Speaking of the OWI, this is where it gets a little weird for me. Multiple back surgeries ended my career earlier than I expected and left me with constant debilitating pain. Remember that. That pain led to a dependence on pain medication, and my efforts to get off those medications led to an over-reliance on alcohol. So before we get into the rest of it, if you are dealing with debilitating pain, constant debilitating pain, you're not playing golf 9 times a week, all day.
4: Unless you're properly lubed.
3: I guess, but I mean, again, constant debilitating pain does not allow one to play golf at the highest of level. And make no mistake about it, we'll make fun of him for not being on the PGA Tour, but he's in the 1 percentile of guys on the planet when it comes to that sport. And I'm just not buying the debilitating. That's the wrong word to use.
5: That word basically means your body's unable to function normally.
3: Right, and you're playing 36 holes a day. So I'm not buying that. I can't. We've all dealt with back pain before that's debilitating, and guess what it is? Debilitating.
5: Yeah.
3: We're all we can barely walk. I've seen you do it. I've done it.
5: Literally, like, yesterday.
3: You cannot walk.
5: I was wearing that ridiculous thing to sit for the show.
3: Anyway, he says, as I've taught my 3 young sons, when you fall short, you stand up and you take full responsibility. This is an important first step. The harder and more important step is examining the path that brought you here and making the changes necessary to move forward. That path requires honesty. And again, he says that these are my failures. I take responsibility for them. The past month has been difficult. It's required me to confront my own mistakes fully to the Lord, to myself, to my family, and now to the public. I'm working closely with a team of doctors to address my health and make the necessary changes. Grateful for the support, as I turn my attention to my health and my family and my return to CBS, first mentioned there, I kindly ask for privacy during this period.
4: So working with a team of doctors, not rehab. but a team of doctors.
3: Well, look, that may mean all of it, whether it's rehab, whether it's back.
4: I know, but it's he purposefully avoided that word.
3: Yeah. Mm-hmm.
4: Like he talked about what was the term? A over dependence on alcohol.
3: Mm-hmm.
4: Over-reliance. Like some of the word choices do not sound like someone who's fully confronting their demons.
3: Yeah, I don't know what all of this means, quite frankly. If he is going to rehab, if he's just trying to do this all himself and he's trying to, because I mean, we don't know if we've heard things, right? We've all heard things, but we don't know the severity of it because there are people that have had incidences like this where it's like, God, should I drive like this? I've never really done this before. And they get popped. And it's like, God, I screwed up. I did it one time. Or maybe it's the fifth time I've done it. Well, do we know how many times this has happened? No, we don't. It could be one. It could be 1,000. And he finally got popped. So I don't know where his dependency issues, how bad they actually are. It sounds like with the pills, it's whatever you can do to numb the pain. And then you just combine it with the alcohol on the golf course. To me, if I had to guess. So
5: yeah, I don't know where this goes, and I don't know, like, it's hard to calculate the sincerity level of something along those lines. There's obviously...
4: Yeah, when it's a written statement, there's no subtext.
5: There's obviously a purpose behind it, and it isn't just to be straight with his fans. It's also to set up your intent with CBS and attempt to hang on to your spot in the National Football League, because even at his spot, but it's been like this since he entered the league as a player, there's 1,000 people that want to take your spot. That's the high level competitiveness of the profession he's in. And therefore, to just be super empathetic and cheering him on, you have to be a little cynical as you consider his play right now. Lay low for a month, release a statement with plenty of contrition, plenty of explanation. You're exactly right, Corby, so I'm not in any way taking issue with you. You're exactly right, but you're also the first person that I've seen question any of it, because most people are like, man, that's my quarterback.
3: Sure.
5: He apologized. We all need to move on. And that's not even the issue. The issue is, has CBS been trying to get out of his contract for a couple years? And if so, did he just give them the key? And I think we'll have to wait and see. And we might even have to wait and see for the month of September to kind of see how the broadcasts go on without him. I don't know. At the heart of it is still $70 to $80 million that he has promised, unless he can be fired for cause. And even his no contest plea today might in some respects either trigger that or protect him from that. I who could say the wording of his deal?
3: Well, and remember, a couple of years ago, Al Michaels got a DUI.
5: Yeah.
3: And, like, turned around at a DUI checkpoint, which is exactly what they want you to do. I'm not going in there, man! And he does a U-turn.
4: You can't trick me!
3: Yeah, to get out of it in Malibu. And what happens to him? Nothing. So there's precedence here. This is, he didn't commit a murder. There's no manslaughter. There was no rape, no anything like that. And the video wasn't that damning.
5: No.
3: This would show you if they do move on, they were ready to move on.
4: Yeah.
5: But if they were not willing to move on, they could say, man,
3: you want a haircut?
5: We can't wait to get you back.
3: Well, yeah, they said nothing.
5: Are you ready for week one? You know, so
3: what if they say, we'll do this at half your salary?
4: And you're not working with Nance anymore.
3: Yeah, that could be it. Does he come back?
5: Yeah, that's a good question.
3: I would think he would I think it's more of a, oh, wow. Now, it may not be public that he took a you know, cut in pay or whatever, but whatever they say to do, if I were him, I would do it.
0: That's going to wrap it up for us tonight for a Tuesday edition of the Ticket Top 10. 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
10: 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Like, today, we're going to start the show. The first half hour is going to be the Angels and loosely the Clippers. Like, that's never going to happen again.
12: No.
10: It's a once every 76 years. The two number two teams in the second biggest market have the biggest stories right now.
12: Almost the age of the second story when you talk about Haley's Comet coming around. Yeah, things we did not see for 100.
10: When does Haley's Comet come around again? I came around when we were kids. So it's got to be, we got to be like halfway to it at least, right? 76 years for Haley's Comet. Like, I think it came down like in the late 70s, right?
12: 2061.
10: Oh, 2061? Oh, that's a long time. I'll be dead. That's a long time. Yeah. It's, really? I want to say.
12: No. I'm not going to make 90.
10: 70? No way. Haley's Comet's every 76 years, right?
12: Last time it came was 86.
10: Oh, was that late?
12: Yeah.
10: Some reason I thought it was like in the 70s.
12: No, it was when the Mets won. Haley's, celebrated. So Haley's Comet came
10: around. That's the next time the Mets are going to win.
12: That's probably
10: right. I got to make it to 2061.
12: See, now forever those two will be fused in your brain. Yeah. Right there.
10: That's also the year that the Mets will finish paying Bobby Bonilla.
12: I don't know if you know that.
10: But yeah, I mean, today I'm like, oh my God, it's Angels and the Clippers. By way of the Clippers. It's a crazy online story keeps getting more and more attention.
12: One of those that you're looking for the headlines and you're like, wait, it's not there. It's like, no, you got to look a little harder will find it all.
10: This is never going to happen again. Never. I mean, when are we ever going to start a show? Angels and Clippers.
12: We should put a plaque on.
10: Oh, man.
12: We should put a plaque over in that corner of the wall right here. Things we never thought we'd see on the same day. And forever, when we have two really random stories that coalesce, we celebrate.
10: So the big story, we have two takes on, the Angels. The big story of the day is they were sold to Stan Kroenke, who owns the Rams. He owns about 17 other teams.
12: Mm-hmm.
10: He buys the Angels today for $4 billion. Artie Moreno has been trying to sell the Angels off and on for the better part of the last decade. He was selling them. He wasn't selling them. I'm selling them. Now they're off the market. What do you mean off the market? Like, it's like what websites do when they leave something that's on clearance for a while, but nobody buys it. They put it back at a regular price. Why would you do that? No one's buying it on clearance. You got to make it go down if you want to sell it. But he finally agrees to sell the Angels today. Stan Kroenke going to buy it for an MLB record $4 billion. I know that this is the rub and this is the thing. The Angels have sold for an MLB record $4 billion. Yeah. Not the Mets, not the Yankees, not the Dodgers, not me, not Hermione, you. The Angels have set a record. This is, I'm going back in time to when the Clippers were sold for $2 billion And all of a sudden, the NFL said, well, if the number two team in L.A. is worth $2 billion, we have to get NFL teams to Los Angeles, right? It was right after that happened, Steve Ballmer bought the Clippers after years and years of, if we don't get a new stadium, we're going to move to Los Angeles. Nope, L.A. got two teams.
12: But
10: right?
12: You remember, right, remember right that away. Time you and I talking about it as it transpired, and everybody thought $2 billion was just outrageous and ridiculous. And I think we might have been the only contrarians in a marketplace going, when do these properties come up in major marketplaces like this? Distressed properties, yep. And the opportunity. You come over the top and you build from there.
10: So the big thing to realize, like the one of the big takeaways from this is that about 10 days we told you Lakers being sold, right? We've seen teams being sold, across the board now. The next 5 years, wait till you see how many professional teams in the big three, and outside of it too, but NFL, NBA, MLB, wait till you see how many teams are sold. Why? Because this is a new time. With the government getting involved in business, it changes every 5 minutes. Owning a sports team is no longer for the old guard. It's no longer for the old money. It's for the new money who are up on the ever-changing rules and regulations and how to make tons of money and how I can come in and buy a team because I'm worth $20 billion. I'm not worth $1 billion, so I need three other guys to come in with me to buy a team. Those days are gone. Those used to be how teams were. Hey, like with A-Rod and his investors buying the T-Wolves. Yeah, okay. But that's how it used to be done. Now, people are so rich. They're coming, yeah, I can buy this team, and now people are owning more than one team. They're owning two, three, four teams until you get in trouble and potentially investigated and you start selling the team.
12: Well, yeah.
10: But this is just what you're going to see now. If you think, wow, seeing the Lakers get sold, Lakers have been sold twice in the past year. The number of teams that get sold in the next 5 years of the three major sports, I'm going to say a third of the teams in each of those leagues wind up getting sold because the old guard that has owned the team for a while and also maybe not quite in tune with running a team in 2026 and what it takes to win and to stay relevant and to keep people involved, how to stay at the top. They knew one way to do things, right? People knew one way. Even people that bought teams in 2010 are looking to say, how do I move on from this? Now, look, Artie Moreno bought the team, he's not a guy that's owned the team since the 70s, right? Like, he bought the team, just 25 years ago, and now things have changed so much, I want to get out of this. I want to get out and want to move on. So you said a third of the teams, I think, in each league will wind up getting sold the next year is because the old owners are going to say, now's the time to cash out. I can make so much more money on my investment, and I don't have to worry about the value going down. I don't have to worry about staying up with all the business things, how to navigate this new business world because I'm in my 60s or 70s or 80s, how I deal with staying competitive because now staying competitive in 2026 is much different than it used to be. It's no longer my game. I own the team and my day has come and gone, and now you're going to see new money, hedge fund people, tech people, all kinds of stuff, big conglomerates, one man, one woman franchises come in and say, yes, I'll buy this team, but you're going to get, I'm going to get approved. I'm worth $25 billion. I can buy a team for $5 billion. Oh, okay. And the approval process will go quickly. Again, you'll see a third of each of the leagues sold in the next 5 years.
12: Would not be surprised. There's a lot of factors to it. Hopefully, Kroenke tries to one-up the Padres ownership with the We Want to Win song. He's got to come stronger than that. I mean, because if you're going over the top for the $4 billion, which gets you no land, which is a whole other part of this process. And you also had a recent edict from Governor Newsom that they're called the Anaheim Angels. That's it. Like, there's no longer the Los Angeles Angels of Anaheim. It's back to your roots. But you don't get any of the land around it because immediately you start thinking, well, it's a good land deal. You know, talking about $850 a square foot in Anaheim. Can you tell who got his research hat on and was trying to figure out what's the proper valuation of the land around there near the House of Mouses? But you look at all of those factors that you laid out. Also, look at what happened with the Lakers when you talk about succession plans. You got some owners that we've known that their kids want nothing to do with the business, right? It's like trying to hand down a hardware store, a service shop, whatever. Like, nah, I grew up in that. I don't want to do that. Breaks the heart of mom and dad, the grandparents, whoever started it. But it's the reality here. They like the money. They like everything that goes with it. It's like, I don't want to live that life. I don't want to have to know that. And you see all the ancillary stuff in terms of running a business, and the Rams are a good example of it. The Dodgers have been, again, the Mark Walter stuff notwithstanding, but of all the secondary parts of the business that you have to operate. It's not just putting a team on a field and owning the building. Now we're talking about all the sports science and adding tens, if not hundreds of people to your payroll to build out the businesses of keeping that machine going.
3: Yeah.
12: Like it's not the simple ways of rub some dirt on it and get back out there, give them the shot like you're James Woods in any given Sunday. No, there's a lot going on here.
10: Matthew Modine wouldn't give the shot. Then I learned to give the shot. I like the attention.
12: No, that's it. Yeah.
10: I mean, that's it. It's just the new way, the new big business tycoons, the big billionaires, multi-billionaires, this is how it's going to go. These are who are going to own teams now, and sports is ever evolving. The old way, that's just not happening anymore, and these guys are all going to cash out. Time to go. I'm going to make so much money. I bought the team for $300
12: million. $182 million in 2003.
10: Right, and now I'm turning it into whatever billion. Now I can go buy a different team if I want to. I can go put my money into something else. I can go do this, right? Now is the time to cash out. It's going to be a race for teams to put their money up, because the approval process will be easy, right? Because it's not like, well, we got to wait. Well, I'm bringing in this money guy. I got it. Here you go. I can write you a check right now. You can have the $5 billion. And what it's going to take till Tuesday to clear? Tuesday.
12: It's not tied to any insurance policies or any of those.
10: I'm going to put it on my special credit card here. It's a special credit card.
12: It just says buy a team.
10: Going through.
12: But, last night we had a big discussion after talking to Jason Lockenfour about your New York football Jets, and I see that hope has really sprung into you today, because that is a shiny Jets hat.
10: Yeah, brand new Jets hat. Now my dad got it for me.
12: Talking about Mike Tomlin, talking about, Lamar Jackson, potential chaos or whatever, and forcing the hand either for a sale or just to operate properly of Woody Johnson. In the background of that, we'd mentioned the Angels, because they came up when we were having that discussion about USC that is now in day, five, as all sorts of coaches try to sideswipe the attendance from Saturday's game. But the idea of you're still, even if a team is bad, there's going to be a lot of times where you're still printing cash and tickets are sold, right? The Angels rank in the middle of attendance this year and have there or better every year. Yeah, once upon a time you had Ohtani. Sometimes you have Mike Trout now, but you're near Disneyland. You're in Southern California. It's a tourist. Like, it's another check the box if I saw another stadium. So they draw over $3 million a year. So people will still go. But I didn't think within 24 hours when we were talking about the forcing the invisible hand on the coasts so that every big market team was competitive, that Artie Moreno would be shown the door.
10: Yeah.
12: Oh, okay, I'll finally sign those papers. Oh, it's like we put it into action.
10: Yeah, thanks. Appreciate that. And now you're gone, right? And look, and the other part of this, too, is that, as we also mentioned last night, that, hey, with the whole Jet story with Mike Tomlin, Jason Lockenfour telling us that, hey, there's a lot of people in the NFL talking about this. I know Park Avenue would is definitely up on Mike Tomlin becoming the Jets head coach, because after seeing the way that the leagues have gone the last years, they know the top teams need to be relevant, the teams in the biggest markets. We went through all the different teams in New York and LA the last 5 years, the huge changes that have come to everybody. And the last one that was kind of sitting out there has been the Jets, right? Everybody else has gotten the new coaches, the players that gotten funneled to them, whether it's Luka, whether it is John Harbaugh, whatever it is, you have seen all the teams in New York and LA all get funneled towards being good. The Knicks winning the title. Jalen Brunson going, wait a minute, there was collusion. There was tampering. Okay, we've seen it all happen. The Jets were the only team. Hey, we stink no matter what we can do. Now maybe the league is, okay, we're going to help Woody Johnson, because a team that plays in New York can no longer be bad. We can't just say, well, we got great teams in Green Bay. We got great. No, it doesn't matter anymore. You got to get those teams in the big markets good. And really, yes, it's technically Anaheim, but it's still Los Angeles. Now here come the Angels, who are hopefully going to be bought into some sort of relevancy, that where money is going to be spent smartly and not badly like Artie Moreno spent it. Maybe suddenly now, hey, the Angels are going to be really good. So now we're really taking care of those teams, the big market teams in New York and LA. We're even getting out. We're getting the second teams in each of these markets to make sure they're good.
12: They
10: right?
12: get so raised up.
10: Telling you, I'm not saying I know anything that each league is in cahoots, making sure that the teams from New York and Los Angeles are good. But I mean, you look at what each team in every one of the major leagues has done in the last couple of years, and you see, wow, okay, they've all been raised up. They've all gotten better to some extent. And the last holdout was the Jets, but now, hey, we'll get outside of LA. We'll help the Anaheim Angels. Oh, great. We're going to help the Angels out. All right, awesome.
12: Yeah, 41 years later, a much different version of the frozen envelope. But just two things really quick. One, that was circulating quite a bit about ownership having a baseball team and an NFL team in the same marketplace, whatever. Yeah, that rule existed a decade ago. It's been gone since 2018, so you can forget about that. The fact that they're also called Anaheim might also have something to do with it. But here's the question I have to ask you, though.
10: Yeah, go ahead.
12: How quickly does Kroenke get a deal done with Anaheim at maybe a premium over that 850 square foot of real estate land to where some of it reverts to his company as opposed to being owned by the city?
10: Pretty quickly. I think what he's going to do is the old from There Will Be Blood, like at the end when Daniel Day-Lewis says, if I have a straw and it reaches all the way over to your yard and into your milkshake, I drink your milkshake. If I own property here and it extends all the way to Los Angeles, then I drink your milkshake. And he would win.
12: Somewhere in the system is a young Madeline Harmon doing that entire bit.
10: Drainage, Eli.
12: Drainage,
10: Eli. I'm ready to sell to you. Eli, let me tell you what happened, Eli.
12: I'm going to take all these parking lots, and they're going to be beautiful.
10: So we got more on this story coming up in a bit. Again, biggest story, the Angels are sold, right? But, yeah, we got some football stuff, and we absolutely have to talk about what's been happening on social media. Kind of about the Clippers, but not really. But boy, is it something.
12: It is aspirational.
10: Okay. You mean like you might choke on something?
12: Oh, I was thinking you're aspiring.
10: Oh, okay. I'm thinking, okay. Yeah.
12: No, not asphyxiating.
10: aspirate is the aspirate. Aspirate, two different words. Yeah. That's coming up next right here. Jason Smith, Mike Harmon.
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1: Hey, y'all. 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Even one drink could be too many. 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
1: And nothing, you know, inappropriate, just a little weird. Yeah, a little weird. Okay.
2: Well, I mean, he's just responding. And if you decide to take it weird, you certainly can go down that path.
1: And I started thinking, I'm going, do I want to know or do I not want to know what my dad's online profiles are like on social media?
2: Fair.
1: Because we're, you know, we're on, he's on Facebook, so I see all his Facebook posts, but like, do I want to see, like, do I want, what's my dad's, you know, late 70s, and I want to think that everything he's searching is Yankees, MLB Network, PGA Tour, you know, who to pick in the MLB streak that we do.
2: Oh, sure.
1: But is that really what his,
2: might have something to do with streaking,
1: what his computer activity is like. I said, that's the first thought is, oh, Ralph Waller. What is my dad doing? Like, that's really my thought was, what is he doing? Like, what if I went to his house and I went through his social media activity or his search activity, what would I find? Is that something a son should find for his father?
2: Well, eventually you might have to, whether you want to or not. I would say it's a dark path, right? I mean, the reality, and you want to keep everything sunshine, rainbows, and lollipop, but recognizing the humanity of it all. Because as I'm reading back through it again, because this goes back over a week, actually, where this started, right? Because to be clear, it began with, you know, a thing with Sophie Cunningham, and he replied with a, stop with the Ralph is flirting nonsense. I like the way Sophie shoots the three, and I admire her outreach and social media. Flirt with my sweet Joe.
1: For a second, while I was seeing all these pictures, I'm going, does he think that woman is Sophie Cunningham? Like, it seemed like maybe, oh, there's a picture of Sophie. I like a picture of Sophie Cunningham. But just the oh me, oh my for what, you know, what woman, you know, because we can have the woman tattoos, no tattoos conversation.
2: It's a legit conversation.
1: Yeah.
2: You know, whatever you like. Ralph Lawler, what is my, oh me, oh my, let's put it that way. What does my being 88 have to do with anything happening online? And it just goes all the way there. And then there's a bunch of things about the Clippers, and he hasn't been around because he doesn't like Kawhi. Like, there's a lot going on. Should they fire this guy or fire that guy? And it's quick responses. But yeah, this has been going on a little while here. It's some next level stuff. I like it. And of course the internet just makes him
1: A
2: creep. It's like, as opposed to he's just a guy.
1: Yeah, I mean
2: stating a preference.
1: It's a little weird. It's just a little weird.
2: Well, didn't see it coming.
1: It just made me think about my family. What about, maybe I got to find a way to go over my dad's apartment in the next couple of days and just find a way to hit his search bar on his computer. Go, Dad, what are you searching for, Dad?
2: Dad, I want to show you something I found on YouTube.
1: Yeah, let me look, Dad. Let me just, you know what, don't you, oh, hey, could you grab me something out of the fridge, Dad? Like people do in the movies when it's like they want to get on their computer and they, you know, they stick in the thumb drive, and then they pull it out. Oh, I got the thumb drive now. I need eight more seconds to get it all. And of course, it goes, you know, filling up 77%, 78, 85, 93, 100%. Let's pull the thumb drive out. I got it. I got all my dad searching for.
2: But now you got me thinking. I'd be like, horse racing, conspiracy theories and news stuff, whatever nonsense you and I were yelling about.
1: Yeah.
2: And then my mom, computer games and deals.
1: Okay. All right. All right.
2: Where to find a deal.
1: Because
2: everything's got to be on sale.
1: Yeah.
2: But if they can convince you that it's a deal.
1: It can make up any price. Normally $78, now $34. Oh, it's $45 off. I gotta have it. Yeah,
2: I gotta buy two because they're, not really, but you know.
1: Yeah. Like, cause I know my dad, like a lot of his searches would be Yankees, PGA Tour, online crossword puzzles. My dad's a huge crossword guy. He passed that down to me. All this stuff. But I'm just going, well, what's everything? You know, is he rating people? Like, is he doing this? Is he rating people online? Yeah.
2: But this also got people to start looking up the word goon.
1: Yeah. Oh,
2: it's not just a hockey enforcer anymore.
1: It's tough. Dad, what are you doing? You rated somebody. You said number six. Yeah. It's which of these Yankees is the greatest of all time? 1 through 6. Oh, so you pick Mickey Mantle. Okay. Got it, Dad. Thanks. Okay. But no, you're all good, Dad. I'm leaving. It's all good, Dad. I'm going. Yeah.
2: You just put a halo on St. Walter.

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0: Scorching debates.
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5: 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And now, Steve Covino.
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6: They announced 11 captains for the Rams? That's like, am I wrong when I say that's 20% of their team? More
9: 20%
6: than 20%?
9: Of the roster, yeah.
6: That's ridiculous.
9: Know what that says? That's a lack of leadership. If you really can't decide on just a few, seems like you got a lot of cooks in this kitchen.
6: I look at it this way. You go to a wedding. One of my pet peeves is when you see the bride and groom standing up there. She's got like 12 bridesmaids. 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

0: 10:19 here on The Ticket. This is Diamond Talk. Texas Rangers beat the Athletics tonight, 8-5, taking two straight in this three-game series. The win streak is now at three as the Rangers are a game under 500, 69-70. Welcome in, everybody. Appreciate you being with us on a school night. He's David Mino. I'm Sean Bass, better known as the Sweet Spot 1-3 in the afternoons. But it's a weeknight Rangers home game, and we got to talk about it here on Diamond Talk. How about the offense, David?
1: Yeah.
0: Three straight games where they have scored seven or more runs. That is the first time that's happened in a calendar year. That is impressive. We are now in September. The last time that happened for this club, the 30th and 31st of August 2025, and also on the first day of September 2025. So that just shows you how rough it's been offensively. But tonight, they got things done. They built up a very nice lead, scoring consistently early. Mackenzie Gore was all right. We'll talk about his outing. But how about Brandon Nimmo, 4-for-5 tonight with 5 ribbies?
1: Yeah, man, they backed it up. Like we said, we need the team to do last night when we were enjoying a nice big win over a bad pitcher with the Athletics last night. And DeGrom was awesome in the first game of the series. Enjoy that for the evening and say, okay, go out and do this again, because we haven't seen it happen that often. Like you stated, that they haven't done this in a calendar year. You gotta win on Sunday against Milwaukee, which still lost the series. You gotta win there. And you know, the bats stay awake tonight. And man, Brandon Nimmo was outstanding with clutch hits. We saw it last night. We saw it again tonight with 5 RBIs and 4 base hits. And, you know, it felt like a blowout. This game definitely dragged on a little bit because of the bullpen tonight in the 8th and 9th inning.
0: Yep.
1: Don't want to see a save situation and have to throw Jake Latz to get 2 outs. I mean, it was easy work for him, but you still were able to get a win because of your bats.
0: And you're facing an injured and bad Athletics team. You took care of them. You're now 6-6 against the Swing and A's this season, which is nothing to write home about. But
1: it's not good.
0: It was worse entering the series. Yeah. You won the first two, and now you're 38-29 here at Globe Life Park. 24,253 saw it. Mackenzie Gore got his 8th win. He went 5 1/3. Let's talk a little bit about the Southpaw before we get into the offense, because there were some good things that happened offensively tonight we want to dig into. But Mackenzie Gore, I think, was all right. His line looks pretty good. 5 1/3, 1 earned run, 5 hits. The thing you don't like is the 4 walks. And through 5 innings, he only had 2 free passes issued, and he walked 2 in the top of the 6th inning, which gave the Athletics a little bit of life. And at that moment, I think it was, what, a 5-1 mm-hmm. game. So you would like to see him just control his pitches a little bit better, attack these hitters with the lead. He is a better pitcher at this ballpark, and I think tonight was passable. It was good enough for a win, and with Mackenzie Gore, you know, some nights it just snowballs and goes really sideways, so I think I'm okay with tonight.
1: Yeah, you know pretty much right away what Mackenzie Gore you're getting, like from the first inning, and the first at-bat with Bolte, it was a 9-pitch walk, and you put the fastest dude in the major leagues on first base, and you're like, man, this could be another long one. It could be a short evening for him, and he throws 9 pitches to the first batter, and then he gets out of the inning with only throwing 13 pitches.
0: And Geloff was trying to bunt Bolte over, and the ball was in play, and it hit him while it was fair, so he was called out officially 2 unassisted. I know Mark Kotze, the manager, didn't agree with it, but that was the right call. And then he gets Butler on a, what could have been a double play that Zeke bobbled. And then you get Jonah Heim, our old friend, to bounce out to end the inning. So disaster averted there. And really, he was pretty good tonight. He gave up a 1-out single in the 2nd inning, no issues. And then in the 3rd inning, things got a little wobbly as the number 9 hitter grounds out. Then with 2 outs, Bolte struck out for the 2nd out. And then you have Cody Freeman playing 3rd base right now, and it's fine. He's doing okay.
1: It's fun watching him because it's a wild ride with him at
0: his
1: third.
0: His throws, even on routine balls, feel a little erratic.
1: Mm-hmm.
0: And tonight, he tried to make a terrific play to his left. Diving stop, got up, threw the ball to first on a hop, but Geloff runs pretty well. He would have been safe anyway, but the ball bounces, and Berger cannot dig it out. In fact, the ball skips and hits his face and goes into foul territory. So at that moment, you know, because of the error, a runner gets into scoring position, and then Lawrence Butler is able to level the game in the top of the third inning with a two-out RBI single. Frustrating moment there, because if Berger can simply keep that ball in front of him, that single probably doesn't score the run. And then Jonah Heim extends the inning by hitting a single up the middle. And
1: those were weak singles, too.
0: They really were. I mean, Mackenzie Gore did really nothing wrong, but then he walks Stefanik, who had to enter the game in the second inning because Tommy White hurt himself, taking a swing, and Stefanik draws a walk. So the A's had the bases loaded there in the third inning, and you're just thinking to yourself, okay, is this going to be the disaster moment? But McNeil is able to lift out, and honestly, that was a theme for the night, because the bases loaded were five times tonight.
1: Yeah,
0: throughout the evening, and it felt like Oakland had four of those instances tonight.
1: Yeah, and Oakland still had 11 hits.
0: Excuse
1: on
0: me,
1: the night.
0: Not Oakland.
1: Yeah,
0: old habit. Sorry,
1: see, it doesn't even register. I hear Oakland, I think Oakland.
0: I see those colors. It's still the A's to me.
1: It's always going to be Oakland. The Athletics. They don't have a home right now, even though they're playing in Sacramento. Yeah. But yeah, it felt like you were able to avoid, and I guess credit to Mackenzie Gore for getting out of that high leverage situation where going into it, you get the first two outs, and it's starting out the third inning with the nine hole hitter who gets out, and it's like, okay, he's rolling, and it's just that really weird base hit turned error and just two cheap hits back to back, where if Corey Seager is 100%, that Jonah Heim hit, he probably gets to. I think most shortstops get to going to the left.
0: And was he giving his old buddy a free base hit there? I don't know. Like,
1: I don't know.
0: The effort was so lax that you're thinking, okay, well, was that, you know, an agreed upon thing? Was he?
1: I don't know if he has a full speed right now.
0: With a back issue? Yeah, he scored a run tonight where he was, you know, loafing at home because you just don't want him pushing it right now. But that was a hairy situation. He throws 25 pitches in the third inning, but he buckles down. Faces four in the fourth inning, and then he goes 1-2-3 in the fifth, and you're thinking, dude, 78 pitches through five? Heck, maybe he can get into the seventh tonight. But a leadoff walk to Stefanik. He gets a pop-up to McNeil, and then on five pitches, he walks Muncy. And at that point, Skip Schumacher saw enough. And then at that point, you get Silseth coming in, and he walks a guy on five pitches. So the bases were loaded again, but luckily Silseth was able to strike out two batters, working one a full count, the other one 2-2, and luckily you avoid yet another disaster there.
1: Yeah, he gets out of that situation, and then, you know, the next inning, Macko comes in, and
0: Macko wasn't good.
1: He was not good. The bullpen was not good tonight.
0: No, it really wasn't.
1: Silseth worked out of a situation, and, you know, Jake Latz is Jake Latz. He was great in the ninth inning for two outs. It sucks you had to get to him. They go to Trevor Williams, who, you know, You brought him in. This was his first start or his first appearance as a Ranger. He had nothing.
0: Well, go back to that seventh inning. Thank goodness Muncy bounces into a 6-4-3 double play to end that situation, because you're thinking, oh, crap, the bases are loaded yet again.
1: Yeah, with one out.
0: Because he hits McNeil on the first pitch. You're thinking, okay, this is another near disaster, but the 6-4-3 ended. And you're right, Trevor Williams, I like the pickup because he was let go by the Nationals. He has been a reliever this season, had a measure of success coming back from internal brace surgery. And this is a guy who was a starting pitcher who had a different delivery in the past. I think you were saying, what, a 14-game winner for Pittsburgh back in the day?
1: Yeah, back in, like, 2018 or so. It's been a while.
0: A name you know if you follow baseball.

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1: In his ear about how good this organization is because former teammate with the Nats, and Chris Young went and got him, which honestly, that's a good move as rosters expand here in September because this bullpen is thin. They need a vet to come in and throw strikes. The problem is Trevor Williams didn't really throw strikes tonight. He struck out the first batter he faced. Cortez gets a weird infield single. Then you get another infield single by Bolte. And all of a sudden, things are a little hairy, and he walks Geloff. So once again, the bases are loaded, and you get a sac fly and another fly ball to make it an 8-2 ball game at that point. You're thinking, okay, this is, an 8-3 ball game. So you're thinking, this is okay. But then in the ninth, he couldn't handle things because he gives up single home run, and it's 8-5. They keep him in there because they don't want to pitch Lats. He gets a ground ball, and then he hits a batter. So it's like, well, crap.
2: What a mess.
1: This is now a save situation, and Lats comes in, and all the lights go out. And I hate that on the telecast we don't get to see the closer entrance like you do on other telecasts, because I think he has a pretty cool one.
2: Yeah.
1: Unless you were part
2: the
1: of
2: the lights go out, it looks cool.
1: Part of the 24,000, which, by the way, half the crowd was there maybe at the end of the game because it's a school night. And Lats comes in and gasses the number 9 and number 1 hitters and ball game. His 28th save of the year. I mean, he is just absolutely rock solid.
2: Yeah, only had to throw 7 pitches. It was, you know, uncompetitive at bats. And it felt like for most of this game, even when it was a 3-run game with one out in the ninth inning, unless things just totally go sideways, there wasn't much doubt. But you would have liked to see a little bit more from the pitching. And the story of tonight is definitely the Rangers hitters and Brandon Nimmo getting 4 hits. And as far as Trevor Williams goes, maybe it's, you know, he's had limited, I think he's only thrown 5 appearances up until tonight.
1: No, he's got 8.
2: He has 8?
1: 8, and 6 of those were multi-inning appearances.
2: Okay.
1: So tonight I was thinking, okay, they got a big lead. Just go out there and finish the game.
2: Yeah.
1: But you had to get your closer out there, which is super frustrating.
2: And maybe it's, you know, he's new to town. Maybe it's uncomfortable a little bit. Maybe it's been a busy past 24, 48 hours or so.
1: I mean, he's a veteran. He's been around for 10 years.
2: He's 30, mid-30s.
1: He should be fine.
2: Threw 43 pitches tonight, so you're not going to see him for a couple days.
1: It wasn't like an intense atmosphere on a weeknight against the Athletics. So kind of frustrating there, but maybe he'll do better next time out. Rangers win it tonight 8-5. Let's talk about this offense, because this was another good night. Brandon Nimmo ties a career high, his 3rd career 5 RBI game. Wyatt Langford's able to bust out of a slump. On the other side, let's talk about these bats, as the Rangers have already secured the series against the Athletics with an 8-5 win. Let's keep talking baseball on Diamond Talk.
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1: Big pitch here. And that's a bouncer right side. That's throw, base hit. Peterson's in. Seager will score. Butler lost the baseball. Nemo drives in a pair. And the Rangers lead goes to 4-1.
2: It's Dave Raymond with the call on Rangers Sports Network. Rangers beat the Athletics 8-5 tonight at Globe Life Field. Now 69-70. And thanks to the White Sox beating the Astros, Texas one game back of Houston in the American League West. He's David Mino. I'm Sean Bass. You have Connor Caldwell on the other side of the glass playing good music coming back from break. And we are having a good time late at night on a school night as the Rangers are playing better baseball. We talked plenty about Mackenzie Gore's outing and a wobbly bullpen, which made this a close game. But let's take our time to talk about this offense. And the guy that you heard the highlight, Brandon Nimmo, was terrific tonight. He had 5 RBIs. That's the third time he's done that in his career. In fact, this is a weird little note that the Rangers sent out after the game. So he became the 5th player in Rangers Nationals history, the 8th player, to have 4 hits and 5 RBIs in the first 6 innings of a game.
3: Huh. Okay. Yeah.
2: That's kind of a weird stat, but it helped because
3: they were all hitting, so he got up 4 times in 6 innings.
2: It made things comfortable for this pitching staff until the bullpen got wobbly, and honestly, it was great to see because in the first inning, you had a Seager double. He moves over to third on a fly ball, and then Brandon Nimmo, for the second straight night, had a two-out RBI right off the top as he hits a double the other way to left field, and Texas has an early lead, and honestly, that's huge because the Rangers are 45-3 when scoring first and scoring 4 or more runs in a game this season. That's the best record in baseball when those two things happen. And it's a testament to how good the pitching, maybe not as good as last year, but it has been quite good. If you just had an offense that could answer the bell time and again, this team would be well over 500.
3: Yeah, like tonight, the pitching was fine. Mackenzie Gore was okay. Your bullpen wasn't good.
2: No.
3: You didn't necessarily have to go to the good part of the bullpen until you had to throw lats in the 9th inning. I really like the lineup construction tonight, too, by Skip Schumacher. As you know, this is going to be a bullpen game for the Athletics. Brady Basso was the opener for this one, a lefty. So put Justin Foscue as the leadoff hitter because he's been hitting lefties really well. He hit a home run last night. Have him hit leadoff, and you know, once you get into that bullpen in the third inning or so, and Basso goes 2 1/3, you're able to go to a pinch hitter with Jock Peterson, and you have Evan Carter who struggles against lefties. You still start him tonight because you like his glove, and you can hide him in the 8th spot tonight. And Evan Carter had a nice bunt single.
2: You know what? He also had a sacrifice bunt in the 2nd inning.
3: Yeah.
2: So that is that we've been screaming it for weeks and months now that should be part of his arsenal every game. And when you're facing a left-hander, just have him bunt because that drag bunt he had there to start the 6th inning off was a thing of beauty.
3: Yeah.
2: And that sparked a 3-run inning. Texas already had a cushion at that point, but his leadoff bunt then leads to a double by Elias Diaz, and then you get a couple of sac flies, so you were generating runs, and then Lankford gets his 2nd hit of the night, a double to right field, and he's eventually brought home by Nimmo, who drove in his 5th run of the game. And again, the element of speed with Carter is a weapon.
3: Yeah.
2: They need to utilize it even more than they do.
3: Yeah, and if it's a left-handed pitcher, like you said, the bunt looked really nice, especially when you're comparing it to the Zach Geloff bunt from the top of the 1st inning where it runs into him and it's an out. I'd still like to see his bat develop more.
2: Of course, yeah.
3: But if you're in a situation, especially like tonight, where let's move a runner over, let's try to get on first base if he's leading off in at bat and you're not seeing the corners in, take advantage of that because he's still, he's had those back issues in the past, and that, that first year or so, we talked so much about Evan Carter's speed. Like when we're doing October Diamond Talks, like, man, you got one of the fastest guys at the age of 21. He's still fast.
2: He is.
3: You can still use that.
2: Absolutely. I mean, I wish this team would run a little bit more than it does, because you have the rules now where you can only have two disengagements. And I feel like they have guys who are athletic, like Zeke Duran, Carter.
3: Yeah.
2: Right now, I think Cody Freeman
3: can move. Yeah.
2: Stolen base threat. Nicky Lopez at times. So
3: yeah. Cam Colley when he's up.
2: Yeah, because he just got called back up. And it just feels like that's something that, you know, because you don't have a prolific offense that can't always cash in, force the issue at times. And, you know, I know that's something that Skip and the coaching staff might be preaching, but it doesn't always happen. Rangers win it tonight, 8-5. Good night for the offense. 12 hits. And not only 12 hits, they were able to draw four walks, and they were able to, I think there was one hit batter, I believe, as well. So, I mean, there was good traffic on the base tonight, and they were able to cash in a number of times. You look 5-for-14 with runners in scoring position, that's a number I can live with.
3: Yeah. Yeah. Very good compared to, you know, we're just used to seeing runners on, you know, you bring up that fifth inning where you have the bases loaded with no outs. And you think, okay, you've got the lead right here. Let's get an insurance run or two.
2: Yes.
3: And you get all three runs in that inning.
2: I loved it.
3: I feel so good to be able to cash in.
2: And it feels so foreign this season because they've been so bad with runners in scoring position or with the bases loaded. But you're right. They get all three there. They cash in three more in the sixth inning. Just random things I liked about the offense tonight. Obviously, Corey Seager, a couple of doubles, you know, hitting the ball to right field. Drew a walk. He scored three runs tonight. Not the most nimble runner, but he was able to get around the bases, which was good. And how about Wyatt Langford, who entered tonight 0-for-13. First few at-bats tonight, he doesn't get on base. And then he goes single in the fifth inning and a double there in the sixth inning. Those two three-run innings, which I think was, you know, that's not nothing. And he needed to see some balls fall on grass just to get him going.
3: Yeah, I'd like to give a shout out to Zeke Duran tonight. Even though he didn't have a hit, he had an RBI in the fifth inning. But this dude might have won the team the game tonight because he made a spectacular play in the top of the fourth inning where it's two outs. There's a runner on second base. Bolte is up, who is the fastest player in the majors. He makes a diving play at second base to throw out Bolte at first to end the inning.
2: And it was a weird...
3: That would have scored a run.
2: Oh, yeah.
3: If that gets to the outfield.
2: But it was like a weird high short hop.
3: Yeah.
2: Like he was diving, and the ball takes a short hop on him, and he has to lift his glove up as he's diving to snag it out of the air, and then enough athleticism to bounce up and throw it over to first to get a fast run.
3: I didn't think he was going to get him at first. I saw him snag it, and I was like, okay, that's good enough for me.
2: Sure.
3: Because the runner's not going to score, but he's able to get, you know, a dude who probably runs like a 4.240 out at first base. Like, man, that dude he's a fan favorite for a reason.
2: He's playing center field and second and shortstop and third. He played a little bit of first base tonight. He is the solution for whatever Texas needs. And, you know, when you have the righty lefty splits for the guys on your bench and the guys you start on given nights, you know, Skip is not afraid to use his bench, especially now that the rosters have expanded in September. So to have a guy that you can move around the diamond and in the outfield like that, that's a manager's best friend.
3: And, you know, just looking to the future, because we haven't really thought of Zeke Duran, you know, through his career as like, okay, we need to have this guy. It just felt like a super utility type dude who was in the Joey Gallo trade with Josh Smith. He's got two more years left of control of two more arb years until he's a free agent at the age of 30. So he's going to be a big part of this team in the next couple of years.
2: I love it. I love the fact that he usually makes hard contact, even if it's on the ground, and he's got a strong arm in the infield. And the fact that you can now be somewhat comfortable and play him in center field at times, that's awesome.
3: Yeah.
2: That is such a Swiss Army knife that many teams would kill to have.
3: What do you think is his best defensive position? Like, I'm not saying with everybody right on the team. Like, if you were putting a team together, a fantasy team where you're, you know, they're playing defense, where do you put the guy?
2: He's a better defender at shortstop than Corey Seager.
3: Yeah.
2: So I would say that.
3: I'd say short.
2: That's
3: or,
2: his most natural position. That's the one he played coming up. So I would.
3: I'd say third
2: stop.
3: Also, just because he has a hell of an arm. And he's great at second. You know, sometimes you feel like you're wasting a good defensive player at second base, but you can play him anywhere.
2: And when he
3: plays center, he looks comfortable.
2: I love it. He should win a gold glove for utility player this year.
3: 100%.
2: I think tonight's highlight play should be, you know, one on that sizzle reel that they send Major League Baseball to say, hey, vote on this guy. Just a good night all the way around. Again, Skip used his bench quite a bit. it was good to see Evan Carter bunt. Hell, even Elias Diaz hit a nice double there late in the game. And this was what you hoped for when you're watching 2026 Rangers baseball that we haven't seen so often. But hopefully they can keep this going, because tomorrow afternoon, getaway day for the Athletics. Cody Bradford's on the mound looking for his first win. He's been pretty good since he's come back. He just hasn't had much luck in the win-loss column. Hopefully this offense can do him a solid so he can get his first win. And on the other side, the A's are going to throw a dude, left-hander named Jacob Lopez. So I'm guessing you see a very similar lineup to what you saw tonight, with maybe Foscue leading off.
3: Yeah, Foscue will be in the lineup if, you know, it's not a bullpen game, so I don't know if he's going to lead off. Maybe you lead off Zeke again because he hits everywhere.
2: I really like the idea of Zeke leading off.
3: I do too.
2: Because that's just an extra at bat per game.
3: Yeah.
2: I want that from him right now.
3: Yeah. Maybe you flip those, or the lineup will look very similar. Evan Carter in center. I don't know. Maybe Zeke plays center tomorrow.
2: Yeah.
3: Maybe we get a center field Zeke game tomorrow afternoon.
2: Maybe so.
3: And then he, you know, whenever you pinch hit, you move him to second base or whatever. He plays three positions again.
2: I just do sort of hate that the bullpen had to be used a little bit more than you wanted. You don't really want to pitch five guys behind Mackenzie Gore.
3: Yeah.
2: And, four guys behind Mackenzie Gore, and you saw that tonight. Not to say anybody got, like, crazy overworked other than Trevor Williams. I mean, Lats will absolutely be available tomorrow for a save situation.
3: Yeah, he got hot pretty quick, and then they put him in, only threw seven pitches. Mm-hmm. Let's see who would be available for
2: Junis.
3: Tomorrow. Ben Peoples perhaps could be available if you want to do that. Ahlstrom didn't pitch today. He threw 14 yesterday.
2: He did get up at one point tonight, yeah.
3: You probably don't go. How many did Silseth throw today? He threw 18. Probably not going to use him tomorrow.
2: I mean, you could.
3: If you need to, you can. So you do have the best, the good part of your bullpen available if it's a close game.
2: And honestly, Cody Bradford's been going 4-plus or 5. I would like to see him, you know, attack a poor Athletics offense with all of their best players injured right now. Let's see him go 6 tomorrow.
3: Let's do it.
2: Get a sweep. Rangers win it tonight 8-5. They're now a game back of Houston in the West at 69-70. Coming up next, few club notes, and we'll hear from Skip Schumacher and go around Major League Baseball. It's a winning edition of Diamond Talk here on The Ticket.
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1: That's lined over second base. That's a base hit for Nimmo. And he brings in another run. It's an eight-run evening for the Rangers. Brandon Nimmo, four at-bats. He's driven in at least a run in each of them. He has five RBIs tonight.
2: It's Dave Raymond with the call on Rangers Sports Network. The third career five RBI night for the veteran outfielder Brandon Nimmo as the Rangers hold on to beat the Athletics tonight 8-5 in front of 24,000-plus. Mackenzie Gore, an eight-game winner now with Texas. The lefty goes 5 1/3, gives up one run. Did walk four, but also struck out four. And Brady Basso, the relief pitcher, it was a bullpen game for the A's. He takes the loss. He's 0-2. Jacob Latz, his 28th save. A two-hit night for Wyatt Langford, which was great. A two-hit night for Corey Seager. And all in all, the Rangers played some pretty good baseball, and for the first time in a calendar year, they have struck for seven or more runs in three straight games. Let's keep this going and make September absolutely interesting, as they are now only one game back of the Astros, who lost earlier tonight to Chicago.
3: Yeah, and it's been a roller coaster of a season, to, you know, say it optimistically. The team is currently one game under 500 right now. You think of that entering September, and you think you'd be out of the race, but you don't control what the other teams do. You have a really bad division right now. The Rangers actually have the best run differential in the AL West at negative 41 as of tonight.
2: Well, at least, there's only, 23 games. That's not a lot of baseball games left. And you were the third best home team in the American League at now 38-29. And at least you have the bulk of your games at home. So 15 of the next 23 are going to be at Globe Life. So keep making hay and score some runs inside this ballpark.
3: And as we kind of gauge temperature night to night, because, you know, baseball is such a knee-jerk sport, and, you know, you talk about, oh, can the team get hot? They haven't really shown us much during the regular season at all that they can go on a huge winning streak. And they are playing a bad team.
2: Yeah.
3: We'll say that. They're playing a really bad Athletics team. The bats are looking good over the past three games. Do you think this team can get hot? I'm not saying make the playoffs. I'm saying, can they? Are you seeing enough from the at-bats tonight in the, you know, construction of the lineup that can more than one player on this team get hot and score runs consistently?
2: I think they can. It's just a matter of will they, and when the competition gets stiffer this week when the Rays are in town.
3: Yeah.
2: That's going to be more of an answer to that question, because the Rays are
3: a playoff team.
2: Quality team. They play very Brewer-like baseball. They're just doing all the fundamentals right. They don't have to hit for power. They can just cash in when they need to. Now, luckily, the Rangers have cashed in the last three games. Hopefully, they can keep that going. But I don't have just a ton of faith. But at this moment in time, all you have to do is be better than Houston. And right now, they're a game back of those Astros. Let's see. A couple of notes before we get to Skip Schumacher. So we mentioned Trevor Williams, who was brought in from the Nationals. He was let go, so just a pickup. As the rosters expanded in September, Cam Colley also up from AAA. By the way, he hit .339 in the 13 games after he was demoted back to Round Rock. So that's a guy who I would assume maybe gets in the lineup tomorrow, to get some action in now that he's back in the bigs.
3: Yeah, it's a very good candidate to call up in September, because you get one pitcher, you get one position player, and Colley can play multiple positions. Yeah. He's even played a little center field. He's super fast, so you can utilize his speed on the bases. If, you know, we talk about how we want the team to steal more bases, but just, you know, even if players are in slumps, if you have speed, you can add something to the team.
2: And the bullpen wasn't good tonight. Trevor Williams was brought here as a veteran to maybe fortify something in the middle innings. Well, John King, the former Ranger who was dealt in 2023 to the Cardinals, as the Rangers went on to win the World Series, he's now back because he was signed to a minor league deal. He pitched this year with the Marlins. The 31-year-old actually, all in all, has had a pretty good year. Now a 3.99 ERA in 50 appearances. But his first half of the season was stellar.
3: Mm-hmm.
2: But since the All-Star break, he's given up 13 earned runs, which has made the ERA get close to four. But this is a left-hander who I think knows how to get people out. And I'm imagining that he's probably going to have a decent role sooner rather than later.
3: And really just anybody that can be a decent bullpen arm at the major league level right now can help you out.
2: Yeah.
3: You need as many arms as you can. And, you know, we see so much of Lats, and, you know, I love seeing him out there because he's so consistent. You don't want to have to see him every single night.
2: Well,
3: you don't want to have to be in a save situation where that's what sucked about tonight a little bit, is you had to get to him because Williams just didn't have it. Mm-hmm. And, you know, who knows what he's going to have. But if King can give you something in those innings before you get to the ninth.
2: And they've been throwing Ahlstrom a lot.
3: Yep.
2: Like, they put him in a lot of leverage situations, so now you have another lefty that can maybe spell him if you need to. So I like the move. I mean, that's a guy who I have good thoughts of. He pitched here from 2020 to 23 and did good things in this bullpen, so hopefully he can do that again for the Texas Rangers. Cal Quantrill was named the Rangers' August Player of the Month as he posted a nice 145 ERA.
3: Yeah, man.
2: Didn't see that happening at all.
3: Another thing I didn't have on my Ranger bingo card at the beginning of the season,
2: that
3: Cal Quantrill would be the Player of the Month.
2: And we're always keeping a close eye on the farm, and tonight Sebastian Walcott mashed his I forget which number it is. I'd have to look it up, but it's his third straight game with a home run. He had a no-doubter to left tonight in Frisco, and he is doing nothing but smash the baseball. And I'm just wondering, because he's not playing defense yet, I think they ideally would like him to do that in the fall. Frisco's also got a playoff series coming up, so I'm assuming they probably want Walcott to be part of that as well. It's tantalizing, though. But with this season being so iffy and the whole work stoppage, and you don't necessarily want to put him on the 40-man yet because you don't know what's going to happen in the future with the labor situation. There, I mean, our buddy Jamie Newberg wrote a whole like think piece on just that, of like the pros and cons of, you know, doing what you did in 2023 with Evan Carter with Sebastian Walcott.
3: I mean, it would be fun. I would love to see him hit at the major league level, but because of that, like if this team is, say it's this, I'm not saying they're going to win a World Series this year, but say they're, you know, make the postseason, you bring him up?
2: Is he just going to DH for you, though?
3: Yeah. I mean, he's not going to play defense, right? Because he hasn't.
2: He hasn't yet. I mean, I guess maybe he could at the very, very tail end of the year, October, but
3: that would be pretty wild to call him up to play shortstop when he wasn't supposed to play defense at all this season.
2: Or third, if Josh Young never gets healthy.
3: Okay.
2: But you don't
3: Has he played third base at all in his life?
2: No, you don't want him making those throws coming off internal brace surgery. So it's just it's a tantalizing thought, but it's one that, you know, there's a lot of reasons you shouldn't do that just yet at the age of 20. But
3: he'll be up fairly soon. Next year is kind of scary if there's no baseball. But Round Rock next season.
2: I think there's going to be baseball. I just don't think we're going to get it on time. Mm-hmm. So hopefully 2027 is Sebastian Walcott's ETA, and that would be
3: 21, 22 years old. Walcott.
2: Let's go. Let's move Seager to first.
3: All right.
2: Let's go. Let's fly to the moon. Rangers win tonight 8-5. Let's get to Skip Schumacher and what he had to say about his team that is all of a sudden scoring some runs.
4: What difference does it make having Brandon Nimmo back producing like he is right now in the middle of your lineup?
5: Yeah, he knew he was going to come through after a kind of a tough road trip. I mean, a lot of guys were kind of feeling it for a little bit there. And again, I said it before the game that Brandon's been working really hard, always works hard. That's nothing really new. But for him to, you know, find something after one of the games, hit until 1:30 in the morning or whatever it was in Chicago and Milwaukee, and then, you know, feeling something and it actually being tangible to use in the game was pretty great. Five RBIs, four hits today, just a fantastic night.
4: This team has been coming through more in bases loaded situations, runners in scoring position. What difference does it make psychologically to have some consistent success in those moments?
5: I don't know about the psychological part. I think there's just some guys that are, you know, that have been there before and it's happened for them before. And I think there's just frustration, you know, early on in the year with, you know, the bases loaded thing. It just became a thing. But I think the part that, you know, is, I don't know if it's different or not, but they're just not coming away from their game plan. I think they're just really stingy in their game plan. I mean, that Brandon Nimmo, bases loaded, RBI, two RBIs. He went from a 1-2 count. Medina was throwing nasty splits and sliders, fastball at 99 miles an hour, big takes, and then, you know, to get a base hit, you know, in the four hole was a big moment in the game. But I mean, there's a lot of guys that I'm excited about when there's bases loaded that come up to the plate up and down the lineup. It's nice to see that, you know, Brandon came through tonight in a big spot and kind of opened the game up a little bit, and it turns out that we needed all those runs.
6: I know the bases loaded situation stands out, but in the inning after that, you guys had runners in scoring position and then scored them on two sac flies, and Evan got on with a bunt. It felt like just a lot of good situational baseball too, right?
5: The offense was, last three, four games has been really good. I mean, even a couple of games in Chicago, they looked really good. Milwaukee faced some tough pitching. The last game was really good. The last two nights have been great. Different ways that we're beating, beating them with, we said a little bit earlier, ball in the dirt reads, sac flies, getting him over, getting him in, first and third, base running. It's been, really, really good at bats, solid at bats, using the whole field. Wyatt Lankford, really good to see him getting a couple hits tonight in big spots, double the other way, base hit through the hole. Corey Seager, two more doubles. Just looks so good at the plate, with another walk. So, a hoppy good sack fly. Evan Carter bunting left on left to the right side. That's two of them, which is, really good on the right side to see him. And he's working really hard at it, and to see it, have success at this level. And I think it will have him be more confident in utilizing that, because that's what he's going to need to use against lefties. And really good for him to continue trying to do it. That's a big deal.
2: That is Skip Schumacher after the Rangers 8-5 win over the Athletics, and I like to hear that. Yes, let's bunt Evan Carter more, especially against left-handers.
3: Yeah, very very Rays baseball tonight, especially in that sixth inning where you score eight runs, you don't hit a home run, and we all love home runs. They're sexy and they're fun, but man, get eight runs how you can. Yeah. That's how good teams win baseball games.
2: I know, and you got the Rays coming here soon. You just played the Brewers, so you got a really good look at what productive offense is like. They've picked up some of those traits on that road trip, even though it didn't go well. They've carried that over against a bad team, and now let's see that coming up against the Rays. But I don't want to count any chickens. Yeah. I would love a sweep tomorrow. Keep taking care of this bad Athletics team.
3: Yeah, it'd be nice to get Cody Bradford a win tomorrow, a much-deserved win. If he could get, like you mentioned it earlier, if he can get through six innings tomorrow, that'd be great. Yeah, be great.
2: Course.
3: Get through five, okay. Get through six.
2: Get your team back to 500. Yeah. Who knows? Maybe if you get more help tomorrow, you're tied for first before that Rays series. So, look, I know it's been wonky. I know it hasn't always been pretty and a lot of times maddening this year, but at least we have meaningful September baseball. And there's been many summers as a kid growing up as a Texas Rangers fan where you just pray for situations like this.
3: Oh, yeah.
2: And I think we need to maybe at times, of course, the AL is down, the West is bad, but you need to take a step back and realize this is still okay, because there's been many years where this was a distant thought.
3: And they're grabbing our attention, and, for 99% of our listeners, football is the number one priority,
2: sure,
3: as it, should be. But at least you still have the Rangers there on weeknights that can be like, hey,
2: yeah,
3: you know what? I can, as long as this team isn't losing every single night and they're actually starting to look good against a bad team, they can keep your interest from night to night. It doesn't have to be your number one priority.
2: Let's make them a priority, though, by playing good baseball through Labor Day weekend. That would be incredible.
3: Yeah.
2: Because obviously college football is going to get a lot of eyeballs is Thursday through Monday, which I love. That's one of my favorite annual football traditions. It's what it's turned into. But yeah, I mean, we still have 12 days before the Cowboys actually play a game. So let's have the Rangers interject themselves on the sports front.
3: And then maybe, come October, we have that crazy, Cowboys are playing and Rangers are playing in a postseason game at the same time, and we have to juggle what we care the most about.
2: That would be nice. There's a lot of work to do between now and that point.
3: Only a game out.
2: If they get there. But the Rangers win tonight. And let's talk some baseball that's not Texas Rangers. And before we get around the scoreboard, let's talk about what the Angels did today And I think this is overall bad news for Texas and everybody else in the American League West, because Artie Moreno has been one of the worst owners in the sport for a long time now. He took over the Angels back after they won a World Series in 2002. And for the past 23 years, he has mismanaged that team. He has spent poorly. He hasn't spent enough in recent years. You wasted the Ohtani years. You've been wasting Mike Trout. And today, word comes down during our show that Artie Moreno has sold the Angels to the super billionaire sports owner, as Stan Kroenke now has controlling interest in a franchise, yet another one. He already owns the Nuggets. He owns the Colorado Avalanche, the Colorado Rapids of the MLS. He's got Arsenal, and then he adds to his sports portfolio today by getting a baseball team. And initial reports, the Angels were worth $2.8 billion, but as the day progressed, word is it's $4 billion. That tops the previous sale record of the Padres, which, you know, sold earlier this year. And honestly, if the Angels are selling for $4 billion, the Dodgers would be,
3: oh my gosh,
2: triple that.
3: Yeah, at least. And it is, it's Southern California. It's Orange County. It's a very favorable place to live. But man, everything you heard from the piece that CJ Wilson did a couple of years ago, and there's been former players that just said how minor league it felt playing for that team where, you know, they didn't have weights. They didn't lift weights. They didn't supply them with food.
2: And it's crazy,
3: the facility,
2: because they won the World Series when we were in college, or when I was in college in 2002. And from 2004 to 2009, they were a good team. They won the West 5 out of 6 years. They led baseball in attendance from 2003 to 2019. Or, excuse me, they had over 3 million in attendance every year from 2003 to 2019. Leading, you know, the American League in attendance a few of those years. But poor investments, and
3: they spent weird money too.
2: Pujols for a long time, which didn't seem like a smart contract. Of course, we remember Josh.
3: Yeah.
2: The aforementioned CJ Wilson. They gave Gary Matthews Jr. bad money.
3: Man, every single contract of theirs has been bad.
2: Who was the former
3: Anthony Rendon?
2: Rendon, who
3: that one of the worst contracts of all time.
2: And honestly, Texas dodged a bullet because they were courting him that offseason. So I think if you're an Angels fan, you're breathing a deep sigh of relief that Artie Moreno is no longer owning your franchise. And you have a guy in Stan Kroenke who owns the Rams, who has led them to a title, who has a Colorado Avalanche team competing. He has Arsenal that just won the premiership in English soccer. So it just, you assume there's going to be an influx of spending just because he has more money than the Mets owner, Steve Cohen.
3: Yeah.
2: He is now the richest owner in Major League Baseball. So you have the Dodgers who are spending left and right, but they have their own financial situation with Mark Walters, and there's some scandal there about just how he and his group have acquired money, and there's some fraud stuff going on. So maybe there's going to be a power swing in, at least spending-wise, in L.A. between the Angels and Dodgers in the coming years.
3: And you still have Mike Trout there, who's 34 now, 33, 34. He feels like he's a lot older than he is, and he's been wasting away there his entire career. Hasn't won a playoff series.
2: And today he said, "I'm excited. Look at the track record. It's there," because of what Stan Kroenke has been as a sports owner.
3: Yeah, I mean, for baseball, this is a good thing. They have a direction now. It's just a franchise that had no direction, no rudder at all, and you had two of the most marketable players of the past 10 years there until, you know, Ohtani left. It just felt like there was and the farm system hasn't been good in a long time.
2: Awful.
3: It could be. It's good for baseball, and it's nice to, like, there was a time where we all disliked the Angels because they were good, but they've just been so irrelevant for a long time, and the Astros came along where it's, okay, the Astros are the only team we care about in this division, and maybe the Mariners too. I don't hate them as much, but they've been good. They've been at least decent. The Angels have just been a complete afterthought.
2: And I think this is an interesting time for this sale, because let's look at what's happening this winter. There's going to be a big fight because some owners in Major League Baseball are going to want a salary cap with the new CBA. I don't think that's ever going to happen because the Baseball Players Union is so strong. Artie Moreno was one of those owners who got burnt on spending, and now he's like, well, hell, if we have a cap, that'll just up the value of my franchise. Well, he just sold that franchise to a guy in Stan Kroenke who, you know, he owns Arsenal. You can spend whatever in soccer. The NFL, and I mean, they make money hand over fist. So I'm guessing Kroenke is not necessarily going to be on team cap as far as an owner. So I think that's an interesting development. And keep in mind, too, Artie Moreno bought this team for $184 million, bungled it the whole way and sold it for $4 billion. So whenever you hear some of these owners in different markets clamoring for a cap and pleading poverty, just remember the valuation of these franchises has absolutely skyrocketed, yeah, and they're already making profit before a single pitch is thrown every single season. So don't listen to the BS that they're going to throw at you, the consumer, this winter.
3: Yeah, every single team makes money. The Rays make money. The Athletics make money, even though they play in Sacramento right now. And just, you know, Angels fans are happy that he sold. And Moreno's happy, too, because he's made over $4 billion today.
2: It's like when Danny Snyder was owning the Redskins/Commanders or football team. You kind of like that as a Cowboy fan because he wasn't going to make them good because he's an idiot. And I kind of felt the same in recent years about Artie Moreno, so those days are over.
3: Yeah.
2: Stan Kroenke, the Angels might actually be good here in a few years. All right, let's get to other Major League Baseball things. And it is September, and call-ups happen. And one cool story, Ethan Salas, a 20-year-old catcher, the Padres spent a lot of money on him in the international pool a few years ago. One of the better catching prospects in the sport, he has been called up as a September call-up for the Friars, and he's 20 years old.
3: Mm-hmm.
2: He already made it to AAA, so he was rocketing through the system in recent years.
3: And for a catcher to be called up at age 20, that's one that takes a while to develop.
2: And once he's behind the plate at 20, he'll be the youngest catcher in the majors since Pudge.
3: Wow.
2: Who was 19 when he debuted for Texas back in 1991.
3: Man.
2: So that is a pup behind the plate.
3: Crazy that Pudge debuted at catcher at the age of 19.
2: And never looked back. Like he was good immediately.
3: Yeah.
2: God, I love Pudge. All right, let's get to some other scores around the league tonight. We mentioned it. The White Sox were able to do the Rangers a solid tonight with a 5-1 win down in Houston. Chicago scored 3 in the fifth inning, and that's really all they needed. Sean Burke got his 8th win, the same guy that walked 8 Rangers last week, and Texas couldn't make him pay. He walked 4 more tonight, but he was able to get a win. So Texas now just one game back of the Stros. And
3: that's a 4-game series they have with them, so they have a couple more games.
2: So hopefully Chicago can keep scoring runs and keep pitching it well. Elsewhere in the division, the Seattle Mariners, they were able to pick up a win over the Boston Red Sox earlier today, 9-6. Scary moment in this game is the home plate umpire Will Little in the 6th inning had to leave the game because a foul tip went back and went under his chin and hit him on the neck protector, but it clonked him so hard that he had to leave. That is a scary situation.
3: It went under the gobbler
2: chin,
3: and just got, oh my gosh.
2: It hit the protector, thankfully, but still, that's over 100 miles per hour off the bat, probably, so not
3: Man.
2: Good.
3: Yeah, that's something you don't think about is, you see the catcher because he's part of the game, but there's just a guy standing right behind him. I can take it at any moment.
2: Friendly fire, So the Mariners ended their woes. Brian Wu got his 10th win. Also in the division, the Angels are playing the Yankees right now. The Pinstripers are up 6-3. That game is in the top of the 9th inning. Other games in action at the moment, top of 9 in Arizona. The Phillies have a 6-1 lead on the Diamondbacks. And the Cardinals are breaking out the whooping stick at Chavez Ravine. They have a 10-4 lead over the L.A. Dodgers. Other finals from earlier today, the Guardians were a 6-1 winner over the Blue Jays. So the Blue Jays are technically, I think, in front of Texas in the wild card standings. But the problem is Cleveland won, and they've been winning a lot of baseball games here recently. They are, they've won 8 of their last 10, so they still hold a game and a half lead over both Texas and Baltimore for the third and final wild card spot.
3: Yeah, it feels like you're looking at the division is – I mean, it's the easiest math to do, and it feels like the team you're tied to, and I mean, if you don't catch the Astros, or if the Mariners do make a run, then if you have that third wild card, you have to go on the road for the best 2 or 3.
2: You got a little help because the Orioles in that wild card gaggle, they lost at Colorado 4-2. Mm-hmm. Now Colton Cowser last night, like past 1 a.m. because of that rain delay. Like, this game didn't end until well after we got home last night. Colorado, they had a ball that was sailing over the wall. Colton Cowser brought it back. That would have been the walk-off game-winning home run for the Rockies. Instead, the Orioles won. But with tonight's loss, they dipped back under .500, and they have an identical record to Texas at 69-70.
3: Man, that catch was – I've seen that a dozen times today. It looks, even if it's not a game-winning catch, it's catch of the year type stuff. As he looks like the Air Jordan logo jumping up to catch it. Really cool by Colton Cowser.
2: Also, their young play-by-play guy, Kevin Brown, is one of the better young announcers. So if you have the MLB package, he's a fun listen, along with Ben McDonald. That's one of the better TV booths in baseball. So that was a great call they had on that incredible catch last night. The Reds got a 4-3 win over the Padres. Cincinnati scored two in the eighth. They held on in the ninth despite the Friars scoring a run. Emilio Pagan was able to pick up his 20th save for the Redlegs tonight. Wild game in Pittsburgh. Okay, so the Pirates win it in the ninth.
3: Go over the full play-by-play of this game.
2: They walk it off thanks to an error, but Pittsburgh scored two in the first. The Giants took a 5-2 lead in the top of the second. The Buccos score nine in the bottom of the third inning, and you're thinking, okay, they're up 11-5, easy street, right? Well, the Giants score two in the sixth. Pittsburgh gets one back in the seventh. San Francisco scores five in the top of the eighth to tie the game. You know, they have all the momentum, and then Pittsburgh is able to score on a throwing error bottom of the ninth inning to win it 13-12. There's 35 hits in this game tonight.
3: Let's see what the time of the ball game for only 3 hours and 38 minutes.
2: Thank you, pitch clock.
3: Like, you think of pre-pitch clock, that's a 4.5 hour game easily.
2: I know, right? Let's see, the Rays, who are coming here this week, they get a 6-2 win over the Mets down at the Trop earlier today. The Braves fall in D.C., losing to the Nationals 9-5. The Twins score 10 runs in the sixth inning tonight as they beat the Tigers 15-2. And how about Cody Clemens hitting his 24th home run of the season for the Twinkies?
3: Yeah. Yeah, Rod, the Rocket son.
2: That's really
3: a power hitter.
2: Middle infielder that's hitting 24 home runs. And his dad had some PED issues. You just wonder?
3: I don't know.
2: Is there something in dad's medicine cabinet?
3: The baseball genes.
2: I don't know. The Marlins double up the Royals tonight 6-3. And the Brewers, after getting shellacked by the Cubs last night 17-3, they come back and they beat the Cubbies at Wrigley by a score of 9-4. Christian Yelich was able to hit a go-ahead 3-run homer in the sixth inning. And that is it for Major League scores tonight. And this is look, we're in September. The pennant races, the wild card races, getting interesting, and the Rangers are at least in the middle of a divisional and a wild card race in the American League. And as not good as this team has been, at least we have that going for us.
3: Yeah, it can be average. They're right under 500 right now, and it's about as interesting as a 500 baseball team can be.
2: Agreed. Well, let's get back to 500 in a sweep tomorrow against the Athletics. It's a 1:35 start, so if you want to watch that one, turn the TV down, even though Dave Raymond might like you to listen. But listen to the Sweet Spot 1-3 tomorrow. We'll be on the air. We got some rent-free at 2:15. Of course, we'll talk about Cowboys because Joe Milton went unclaimed on the waiver wire again today, so we'll see if he eventually lands on the Cowboys practice squad, and we'll just have plenty of fun on our show as we do every single day. We'll have EA producing us,
3: which
2: that's a wild card element. You never know what's going to happen there. So thanks to Connor Caldwell on the other side of the glass, making everything sound awesome. Thanks to the Rangers for scoring more runs as they beat the A's tonight 8-5. For David Mino, I'm Sean Bass. 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
7: 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We were working 9-5 when the news broke that Dolly Parton had gone to the Grand Ole Opry in the sky. 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
24: Trout and Ohtani. You're talking about the two best players in Major League Baseball over the past 15 years. The two best all-around players, the Angels had them both. They had them both at the same time.
25: Yeah, they had them both.
24: And they couldn't win, right? So, yes, it was a big failure for the Angels. The team wasn't going anywhere. And I get the sale. New day. Angels fans are very happy.
0: You want to be even crazier? You know who the Angels played in that one playoff series? The Royals.
24: Yeah, yeah, yeah. Every few years, the Royals shockingly show up in the playoffs. Yeah. But the big twist is that Mike Trout has weighed in on the Angels sale.
0: How about that?
24: Wait a minute, what? Before the game tonight against the Yankees, Trout said, quote, I'm excited.
1: You.
24: Now, let's be said. No one's going to believe that Mike Trout said that.
2: How do you know?
0: Was it his burner account?
24: People know Mike Trout. Does Mike Trout even have social media?
0: I don't think
24: he doesn't strike me as someone that's got that.
0: He might have his own storm chasing app that he's built, though.
24: He strikes me as someone that's got his own Facebook page, but it's locked and it's invite only.
0: You know what, though? I bet he does a bunch of trading card stuff on social media because he is an active member of that community.
24: All right.
0: So I think he probably orchestrates some stuff there, maybe under a full on pseudonym.
24: After the news was broken, he said, quote, I'm excited. The track record, it's there. It doesn't change his desire to stay with the franchise for the remainder of his contract. If anything, he seems to be energized ahead of what

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1: Having that vibe in the clubhouse. Well, welcome to the party, pal. I feel like Bruce Willis and Die. Welcome to the party. Welcome, Mike Trout. Where have you been? Where have you been stepping up as a leader these last, oh, I don't know, 10 plus years or so? Where have you been? Like, here, all of a sudden you went, oh, yeah, yeah, we needed this vibe. Okay, not that it was going to change, because a star player is never going to get an owner to sell a team. You got to be a really big star player. But, like, where was he when things get tough? You need to, your best players need to be voices, need to challenge. And I'm not saying that Mike Trout needs to be somebody different than he is. You want people to be who they are.
2: Sure.
1: But once in a while, hey, your best player's got to step up and say some things, whether it's just to get stuff off his chest, whether it's to get people thinking about the team a certain way, whether it's about time to get the team thinking a different way. Maybe it's something where he needs to be in Marino's office saying, this is what I think we need. I'm the longest tenured guy here. This is what's going to get us back into competition. He needs to be that guy. You need to be a voice. And this is the first time I can remember him saying anything about the Angels in the past, again, since he's been there. I'm trying to think of outside of when they would cut to him at Eagles games or he would do the weather. Like, what's the last time he has said something that makes you, oh, okay, he said this about the Angels, right? I can tell you what Aaron Judge said that steps up for his team yesterday and the guy's been injured, right? I can tell you what Juan Soto has said about the Mets in the last 2 weeks. He's also been injured. I can tell you what Bryce Harper has done for the Philadelphia Phillies sometime in the past month. All the big players have all said things. They all say things. They all know when to pick their spots. And this is the first time I can remember Mike Trout saying anything about the Angels. Even if it's saying, hey, we needed a fresh start. This is where I raise my hand and I go, wait, if you felt we needed a fresh start, why was this not something that was pushed out? Why did you not talk to the GM about this? Why did you not talk to Holly Jolly, you know, about this? I love her name's Holly
2: That's
1: Jolly,
2: good.
1: By
2: yeah,
1: the
2: yeah.
1: way. Why have you not talked to me and say, hey,
2: you know, Christmas season, we need Christmas to, movie season's coming.
1: We need to do things a little bit differently. We need to find a different way to do it. Maybe they find a new business, path, a new way to success. Like, where is any of this contribution to making the team better? I get that he wants to be a guy that does his own thing and do it. I understand that. But when you're getting paid the kind of money you are, you once in a while, you need to step up and go, okay, guys, I got us.
2: Well,
1: I got us. I'm going to take care of us.
2: And I think you just said it. 12 years, 426.5. And that's why you don't say anything. Not that you couldn't have gone and made money like that elsewhere. When he was healthy, Mike Trout was, you know, like Frank Thomas early in his career and some others. You're on these projections towards blowing past the all-time greats of the game and then beset by injuries, crashing into walls, all of those things start to come back on the body. But I think maybe that's it. Just the loyalty there of they did right by him in terms of the contract and longevity and everything else. And so he was loyal. Now, behind the scenes, maybe he was an active voice. Problem is, it never got out to us. And, you know, we want the outward work of leadership as well, because that's the only way you're going to affect change, unless someone really on the inside and the owner decides he really wants to move things. I mean, he sold this thing for $4 billion. That does not include any land. Okay, let's wrap our arms around that as well. It's the team. Like, everything else is owned by the city of Anaheim, which will soon be bought by Kroenke Co. And developed as fast as they can. But in the short term, you've paid all this money. Artie Moreno, when he bought it, paid $182 million. You talk about a return of investment. You talk about low beer prices, concessions prices. You can park reasonably. All of those things are great and true, and they drew 3+ million people every year. So for Artie Moreno, what's broken? Yeah, you want to win, but it's profitable. And you're making money hand over fist, even when you're paying out bad contracts to some of these guys.
1: Mm-hmm.
2: We'll always wonder what the truth was in those final meetings with Shohei Ohtani and his people before he came and became a Dodger, right? The report is he had the last right of refusal. All right, here's what the Dodgers are willing to do, and wouldn't meet that. Why didn't he trade him? Well, I'm still convinced it was he liked the money that was coming from Japan for all those advertisements that he was going to end up having to do make goods on for that final half year, plus all the TV deal and everything that had gone on there.

0: there. And he legitimately thought he could re-sign him until he didn't. But you look at it when you're making that much money and things are rolling well, it's like, yeah, you had near runs in September. Oh, we almost got there. Mm-hmm. And you can convince yourself you're doing it right. Look what they did in the draft a couple of years ago. What did they draft? 9 pitchers?
1: Yeah, we're an all-pitcher draft. Boy, this is a really good. No, he's not a pitcher. We're not drafting him.
0: We're
1: okay.
0: just drafting. We're going doing the opposite.
1: All right, fine. Where's a 30 for 30 on the Angels' 9 pitchers?
0: Let's commission that. Let's get that going. What happened in their minor league system?
1: I mean, look, I never want to be someone that says you need to be different than who you are, because everybody's leadership style is different. Sometimes you lead by example. Sometimes I like to talk. I will send a message through the media. I will send a message through one of our assistant coaches. I'll talk to the player himself, right? Everybody does differently. But when you're Mike Trout and you are this kind of influence on the organization, getting paid this kind of money, people look to you to lead. And I'm sorry, but that's part of the gig. That's part of the gig. When this is going on, the Angels mean a lot to a lot of people, right? It's an entire organization. Once in a while, you need to stand up and either ruffle feathers, or whether it's to calm everybody down, or to show at least, hey, this guy has our back. This guy's taking the pressure off us by saying something. Like, once in a while, we need something from him. There's no other player I can think of that's had the status that Mike Trout has had. I mean, up until the last couple of years he was here, but when he was the best player in baseball, like, I don't know of another player that was that good, that was that far and away, that great a player, an MVP player, that just didn't say anything.
0: Mm-hmm.
1: That was that quiet. I'm not saying anything.
0: What do we know?
1: Everybody.
0: Eagles fan. Loved watching the Weather Channel.
1: Eagles fan and Weather.
0: And then that's became a baseball card collector.
1: Eagles
0: fan
1: and Weather.
0: I got three things.
1: Yeah, that's not, hey, we need to do things different. We need to go after some pitchers in the offseason. Well, I think we're good. Hey, this Rendon contract is terrible. This is a bad guy. He needs to go. And I don't know if he thought about that, but just certain things that you would want your best player to say, right? Hey, Shohei, stay, man. Stay. I'm going to stand on top of a billboard outside of Disneyland until you decide to stay with us. We'll do great things, man. Well, I let you strike me out in the end of the World Baseball Classic. I will never let that happen again. Like, where was any of that? All the things that the team needed at different times. And again, I'm saying that this is maybe something that a couple of times a year you need it, but you still need something other than, well, yeah, here he's showing up every day. Okay, that's great. But when you're that kind of player and you get paid that kind of money, that kind of talent, that sort of goes with the territory.
0: Said this was needed, though. That's what he told us today.
1: Yeah. Oh, that's great. So all these other starts, so the team was just, you were okay. If this didn't happen, he was just going to be okay with the team just showing up and everybody's mailing it in, and we're have a bunch of players that no one's ever heard of, and the deadline will trade the two best guys we have. Like, he was okay. We needed this. Whoa. Not that he would ever get a guy to sell, but now is when he decided to stand up and say, we needed a fresh start. We needed a change. Where was this a while ago? You needed a fresh change for a long time now. You need something different. Now is when he says it? Like, come on, man.
0: Yeah, it's a little too late. I'm going to start singing Toby Keith songs to you.
1: Exit out about a fresca. Exit Swollen Dome, the Jason Smith Show with my best friend, Mike Harmon. Time now to find out what's trending in the wide world of sports from Chris Perfett. CP3, you have all the results for us tonight. What do you have?
2: All the results, and I'm watching this last one here as, well, I don't know where these Cardinals were all season, but this is a ass whooping on the Dodgers right now. 11-5, and last I looked, let me make sure this is still correct. I think they put in another hitter for the... Yes, they did. So, two starting Cardinals, only two, did not have hits in this game, and only two did not have runs. 11-5 right now in the eighth inning. It is a bullpen day for the Dodgers, but pretty tough one out there. Yankees just closed up on the Angels, as you were talking about. 7-3, the final score earlier in the day for some AL wildcard jockeying. 6-1 was the final score between the Cleveland Guardians and the Blue Jays, and the pitcher for the Guardians, Gavin Williams, had 13 strikeouts in 7 innings of work. We mentioned the Angels earlier. Stan Kroenke is looking to purchase the team. The estimated offer is $4 billion from Artie Moreno. Deal would close in 2027 in the first financial quarter, subject to approval of Major League Baseball. NFL news, Lions place running back Isaiah Pacheco on the injury reserve with a back injury. Colts general manager Chris Ballard said wide receiver Keenan Allen will play week 1 against Baltimore in spite of his DUI arrest. Packers general manager Brian Gutekunst says he has not seen the alleged video stemming from an alleged altercation between running back Josh Jacobs and his girlfriend. Meanwhile, a little bit of late news. The Vikings are looking to sign veteran linebacker and Super Bowl champion Kyle Van Noy to the roster to give some extra defensive firepower. The deal between Filar and Balogun and English side Everton, it fell through, and Balogun has walked away from the deal on the last leg of it. And of course, at the U.S. Open earlier, Coco Gauff defeated her first round opponent in straight sets. She moves on to round two. Back to Jason Smith and Mike Harmon.
1: Thank you very much, Chris. Appreciate it, my friend. Jason Smith, Mike Harmon, live from the Fox Sports Radio studios. Coming up next, a football story that has gotten to the point where it's so overrated. I hope the new news we bring you on it means it ends. Means it's over.
0: Okay?
1: It's over, Johnny. It's over. I hope it's over after this.
0: Final nail in the coffin.
1: That's next. Jason Smith, Mike Harmon, you are listening to Fox Sports Radio.
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15: Here they come!
16: Oh, louder!
17: What's that sound?
18: This is the show that has two pros and a cup of Joe.
19: Who is Joe?
18: LeVar Arrington, Brady Quinn, and Jonas Knox.
20: I was watching a little bit of college football over the weekend, and I noticed something watching USC play.
21: I saw the same thing.
20: Problem was, San Jose State coming up short was not the issue. The attendance coming up short was a real issue. It was sparse, to say the least. So much so that the jokes and the comments on social media led to a statement from USC Monday that says the following. We understand the factors that impacted Saturday's attendance. We have high expectations and a premier home schedule this season, and we know the competitive advantage an electric Coliseum atmosphere can provide our program. We thank our fans who showed up Saturday and look forward to seeing increased attendance the rest of the season. That's not exactly an excuse that you might hear in other places. One of those places might be Lubbock, where Joey McGuire is the head coach of Texas Tech, and had this to say.
22: Not to take any shots, because I have a lot of respect for USC and Lincoln Riley, but man, it's really awesome to be playing in Lubbock, Texas, knowing we're going to be playing in front of 60,000, and it's going to be warm. It's going to be every bit as warm as it was Saturday. The great thing is we got some really tough people at West Texas that love their football, and they're going to show up, and no matter what the weather's like, there's not going to be any excuse of why they're not going to be here for us.
21: I do love the fact he's like, no offense, I'm not going to take a shot. It's like, well, you probably shouldn't say it then, because it's going to come off that way.
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23: Now, this is year 10 for Mahomes. We won't count the rookie year because he played one game. if you look at Mahomes year 2-7 and then last 2 years, year 8-9, I don't think people understand how dramatic the splits are. But in the last 2 years of the 43 qualified quarterbacks, he's near the bottom. Everything's up. Interception slightly up, passer rating down, efficiency down, way more ad-libbing. Now, is he ad-libbing because he's less coachable now that he's a rock star? Is he ad-libbing because, you know, he doesn't put the film work quite in like he used to? He feels like he's a little more Texas Tech Mahomes. Now, why would that be? 2023, 2024, and 2025, the Chiefs drafted 21 players. Their big hit is Rashee Rice. And that's with a good GM.
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7: 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This is Two Pros and a Cup of Joe.
20: Aaron Donald is back. And it's hard to find flaws with the Rams, except for maybe Matthew Stafford's age. But then you saw the way Ty Simpson played, and you're like, well, but it does feel like everything is lined up for them to make a run this year.
21: It's real. It's happening. I can't wait to see what it looks like to see this defensive front with Myles Garrett on the edge and Aaron Donald in the interior and how teams are going to try to stop these guys. I mean, honestly, it feels like it's one of those deals where I don't know what your answer is. You know, as a former quarterback or, you know, looking at it from the offensive scheme standpoint, look, those guys you got up in front of you are getting paid too. But it is, I mean, Aaron Donald had one of the highest double team rates of any player back when he played.
7: Two Pros, LeVar Arrington, Brady Quinn, and a cup of Joe, Jonas Knox. 6 a.m. Eastern, 3 a.m. Pacific on Fox Sports Radio. 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
1: Of you're not going to see a team's final roster for another few days, right? We have an extra week. We have this weekend. We have next weekend where there's no game. So you're going to see some movement, especially over, you know, Labor Day week. But overall, like, you get to the waiver wire for a reason. It's not, Joe, I can't wait to see who's there. Yeah, no one's leaving good players exposed. We don't have room for him. Oh, wow. The Ravens just put Lamar Jackson on waivers. All right, great.
2: They really had an impasse with that contract negotiation. Yeah. They finally just said, we're just going to cut our losses now.
1: The other big NFL story today revolves around Tony Romo, who we heard him talk about his situation after his OWI arrest for the first time. OWI arrest in Wisconsin after a golf tournament. The body cam video comes out right away. CBS says, yep, you're suspended off the air for a while, replacing you on the number one team with Jim Nance. J.J. Watt is stepping up. Don't know when you're coming back. And Romo, there's still no timetable for his return. He's got his court date on this, was scheduled to come up soon, but I think everything is getting solved before that. So I don't know that there's any more to this other than what CBS does for him. But remember, the only thing he had going on after he got his OWI arrest was CBS had a game the end of this month, and then potentially we're looking at mid-September for his legal review, right? I would really commend CBS more for holding high-profile employees to standards. I'd like to do that in this situation because it's good. I think it's a good thing that when you get an OWI, you don't protect the shield, that there are ramifications. There are consequences for you because too often in sports, we don't get them. Guys get DWIs and play the next week. Keenan Allen's playing on Sunday. Oh, wow. Yep. He's playing on Sunday. The Packers. What about Josh Jacobs? This video seems pretty damaging. Well, he's still on the team and we haven't seen the video and we're not going to look at it. We're going to let this legal system play out. Okay. Again, that's one of the bad headlines in sports. One of the, hey, no matter what, we can put our head in the sand and wait. So in theory, I want to say your words tonight. In theory, I want to say I'm very happy that CBS, and I feel proud of CBS that they're standing up and doing this, saying Tony Romo is not going to be on the air for us for a while. He really has to understand that what he did was really bad. But that's not why they did it. They did it because they saw an opportunity to get out of his contract, because they were done with the bad publicity. They were done with the fact that he didn't work hard. They didn't want to pay him $15 million a year anymore for the next 5 years, whatever it is, just to have bad headlines on social media every Sunday. They did not want that. And now this was plopped in their lap. And right away, you knew they were using this as an excuse, because right away it was, he's off the number one team. J.J. Watt's been promoted. No timeline to have him come back. Whoa. Wait a minute. What? Why did we need to do that? Usually when something like this happens, you get the quote of, we're going to let the process play out. We don't know what's happening. It's not like Romo had a game on Sunday and they had to make a decision. Hey, 3 days from now, what are we going to do? He was only going to be on TV potentially once, which is just last weekend, CBS's one national game. Then not until the beginning of the regular season. Nobody was going crazy saying, you got to suspend Tony Romo. You got to kick him off the broadcast. Nobody said anything about that. But the fact that right away, CBS says, you're off the number one team and here comes J.J. Watt. Yeah, they saw the opportunity to say, now we can get out of Tony Romo's contract. We can find a way to not pay him. We can figure out some sort of settlement, and maybe we just wait. Tony, we're not going to put you on the air. He approaches us about a buyout. We buy him out. It's less money for us, and we move out of the Tony Romo business, right? That's exactly what CBS is doing, and that's why I see this. I'm disappointed because, like, you're not doing this to show, hey, there's standards here at CBS. You're doing this because, oh, we found a way. We found that shoehorn to get out of Romo's contract. I guarantee as soon as that OWI story broke, let's call our lawyers. Can we get out of his deal? Is there cause to get out of it? Do we have some sort of morals clause in this contract? What does it say? How sticky is it? Mm-hmm. Bring it to all our lawyers. Let's have a meeting on Monday. Because there was no reason to have this kind of ramifications for his career so quickly after the event. It was, we're going to let this play out. Tony Romo don't have to worry about working for us. Whatever you wanted to say, you could have let it play out. But right away it was, you're replaced on the number one team. Don't know when you're going to come back with us. And it's an ever-evolving situation. How is it ever-evolving? You know what happened. You saw it. Right. You saw the video. Like, they're doing this completely because they saw an opportunity to get out of this.
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0: 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Now, reports claimed that this went down to the wire. Did you see this? Bullcrap? Yeah, the reports were like, oh my God, Donald left the Ram facility on Sunday without telling the organization.
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6: Homo.
5: Yes, it may be closing time, but not at the U.S. Open.
7: No.
5: We could be in a situation where after 2 a.m. East Coast time, there is still action going on. Alexander Zverev is in the fifth set, number one seed. Zverev in the fifth set right now, up 5-3 at 10-2.
7: That's awesome. I wonder what the, like, there's no curfew laws in any of this?
5: No, or is it like New York, man.
7: Or is it just
5: come
7: like
5: on,
7: last call
5: no,
7: at a New York bar at 3:45?
5: No. You kidding? People are just going out right now in New York. Oh, yeah, 4 a.m. Yeah, I'm good. I'm going out right now. 2 a.m. just going out for the last couple of hours. Yeah, all good.
7: Well, and all good. Nice short sprint, and then I'll see you in the office.
5: Whew. I mean, there's late nights, and now you have the number one seed, you know, obviously big match here, you know, playing extended five sets and extended two.
7: Hey, the attendance is really bad here. I see a lot of empty seats.
5: Yeah, well, I don't think anybody still at this event is not going to work in the morning. I can't believe anybody
7: no,
5: is
7: tapping
5: doing
7: out
5: that, right because
7: they're starting their Labor Day weekend early.
5: Yeah, there's no quick getting home. You're not getting home till 3 a.m. I'm not getting up for work. I've decided to not come in.
7: Well, I mean, this is where you find yourself a nice bodega. You get yourself a nice egg salad sandwich.
5: This is the best.
7: And a cup of coffee, and you go to work.
5: So we'll keep you updated on this, obviously, if it's still going.
7: Still
5: but,
7: going.
5: The biggest story in sports today, the Angels are sold to Stan Kroenke, right? Great for the Angels. They all talked about the new rebirth of the team and it's needed. Mike Trout weighing in for the first time in basically 15 years.
7: Yeah.
5: Come
7: do
5: on,
7: I get a, do I get a Topps Now card of the Mike
5: Dude,
7: Trout quote?
5: You needed to be weighing in on stuff way more than that. This is the first time you said anything in 15 years anybody's paid attention to. You need to be leading a little bit more than that. But while it's a great move because the Angels have been going nowhere for basically, since 2003, they've been going absolutely despite the fact they've had Trout, they've had Ohtani, it doesn't matter. Could this be a disaster with Stan Kroenke?
7: Really?
5: Because as someone who likes to go to Angels games,
7: yeah,
5: certain things I don't think are going to be on the table anymore.
7: Yeah, kind of a bummer for you.
5: I'm not going to be able to drive all the way up to whatever gate I'm walking into mm-hmm. and park right in front for $20. No. It's going to be an ancillary lot for $150 now that Kroenke owns the team. Right? No. There's going to be a tax on the delivery of food to my seat.
7: Wow.
5: That I can enjoy at Angel Stadium. Order right off the QR code wherever you want. I can get Jersey Mike's. I can get Chipotle, whatever I want, and they'll bring it to you. No, there's going to be a big tax.
7: To be clear, the California governmental agencies would have done that to you already. If they could.
5: I'm not going to be able to sit behind the Mets dugout for $35 anymore. These tickets are going to be expensive. They're going to be in the thousands of dollars now.
7: Wow, how about this? You can go see the Yankees tomorrow for as low as $7.
5: Really?
7: Yeah.
5: Seven. Well, where are you sitting?
7: Section 535.
5: Where are you sitting? Behind the Angels dugout.
7: $203 just to the just up the first base line.
5: I always say the going to an Angels game is so incredibly rewarding. It's a great experience. The stadium is clean. There's so many amenities. It's awesome. The different food trucks. All of that. I feel like, you know, but you have to see the Angels. So it's give and take, right? You're not seeing the Dodgers. You're seeing the Angels. Yeah, okay.
7: That's why they advertise, hey, Judge is coming to town. All right, he came with the team, but he didn't play.
5: Yeah, but, you know, but the thing is like, I kind of like that now. Now I think that's all going away. They're going to buy new players that are going to be worth a lot of money. The prices are going to go up. Like, I feel like the Angels are a local amusement park that, you know, you didn't go to Six Flags, but it was less money. You went once a year. There were still water rides, not great water rides, but there were water rides. Yeah. There was food. It wasn't great, but it was good. You had a less expensive day at an amusement park that was independently owned. Now it's like, okay, this independently owned amusement park's been bought by Six Flags or bought by Disneyland. Now it's $175 to get in. Food for three people is going to be $90. Like, I feel like that's what's going to happen to the Angels.
7: It's
5: now
7: the same ride, but they slap Dopey's face on the logo, and that's the end of it. Hey, you're paying for that, pal.
5: You're paying for Dopey's face on that logo.
7: But like, I'm showing you the map for tomorrow's game against the Yankees. That's a lot of availability for under $20.
5: That is a lot of availability. That is a lot.
7: Like, you're looking at anywhere down even into the 200 levels where you can still get in for under $20.
5: Yeah, that's a lot of
7: is this year's Angels. Enjoy it.
5: Judge isn't playing. Yeah. You have some things that you're paying for.
7: Enjoy it for another couple of weeks. Yeah, they still have a bunch of games with giveaways, so you can get there one more time and get another nice Angels tchotchke before the year
5: ends. I get a Joe Adell bobblehead again, even though he's been traded?
7: Yeah, on the 16th.
5: Oh, okay. Oh, good. I really can?
7: It's the game saving.
5: Oh, seriously?
7: Yeah. Yeah, legitimately, there is a Joe Adell bobblehead in 2 weeks.
5: I was kidding.
7: No,
5: but now we can.
7: That's it.
5: Wow. Zara's match
7: didn't see that. Did
5: is
7: you?
5: Still going on.
7: Yay!
5: Ben Maller's next. Fox.
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11: Dabo Sweeney, yeah. So he's talking about all the players who have tried to get in the NFL, came back to college, and just some of the state of where college football is. Here's his thing.
12: Rarely am I at a loss for words, but Chapel, I'm at kind of a loss of words. I would just say it's kind of embarrassing. I mean, honestly, it's just embarrassing. That's where we are. I don't blame the kids and people trying to take advantage of the system. I just think it's embarrassing where we are with college football. And we've been there for a while. We just kind of, no pun intended, we just stay in our lane, you know, here at Clemson.
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1: 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Just play the game one way. You hit a ball in the gap, run. 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

0: Los Angeles saying, we need to see a little bit more. You know, you should rough up San Jose State. But their freshman class is ideal. Great. And this feels like one of those, okay, you need a special season from Lincoln Riley with this team. But 51,000 against San Jose State. They didn't even cover, did they, Dylan?
1: They did not. They were 38.5, 39.5 point favorites.
0: Well, didn't it start out like 28-0? And then you're going, okay. And then I think they started putting in second team, third teams. And then 42-26. I'm all for.
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The Ben Maller Show on Fox Sports Radio as we roll on. Just warming up the red-eye flight. We have not reached our cruising altitude. However, still time for you to jump aboard here, be part of the fun. A heavenly hour here. The Angels, the blight of baseball, have a new owner. Well, they will have a new owner.

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1: New owner in 2027, Stan the Man, riding in on his white horse to save the day. 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Also on X, at Ben Maller. 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
2: You don't say.
1: Just did say. Say hello to Lorena. She's opening her own pizzeria.
3: Gotta have my snacks.
1: Smells like pizza in the building. 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
3: This is Ben's fault.
1: Talking about Zella Lorena, FSR Tech Queen. You can find her there and Kuba Loop at a Bronco Fan. That is a Bronco Fan. Be careful though, your comments can and will be used against you in the court of sports radio, so please act accordingly. The King. Yes, Marcel. King Rory writes and he says, if or when baseball returns after this season, I can picture it now. Anaheim Stadium jam-packed with diehard fans cheering on the Halos for the first time since 2002. Oh, look at that. There's Coop. Is that Jeffrey Dahmer? And then, Ferg Dog's in there. Look at that, Ferg Dog. Oh, yeah, Fergie. And then, I see. That's very nice. Here's the odd thing, though. Unlike every other team that sucks for a long period of time where nobody goes to the games, that hasn't been a thing. That has not been a thing for the Angels. It is not. It's not like the people have decided they're not going to go and the attendance.
4: I stopped going.
1: Well, Coop stopped going, but the Angels.
3: I would still go.
1: The Angels have, I think they're like over 2 million, 2.3 million or something like that. And
4: I get full credit for this happening. My boycott worked.
1: That's right.
4: It's because I stopped going to the games.
1: The Koopa Loop. Like, the Angels' attendance is about the same as the Mets' attendance, and the Mets suck also, and the Mets are in a bigger city in New York than Anaheim, although that's close, I guess, in some ways. But it's not like they didn't stop going. Like, the attendance, the bad attendance would be like the Marlins or Tampa Bay or the Royals. That's where, hey, we're not going. We're not going. It's not going to happen. And that's that. So what else do we have? Let's see. Page down. Ferg Dog says, first thing Mr. Stan should do is change the name back to the Anaheim Angels. Pretending that the Angels are in L.A. was the dumbest thing on a long list of dumb things Artie has done. Nobody in the O.C. wants to be associated with the dumpster fire L.A., especially now. So that's the request from Ferg Dog. Overnight Joe, keeping the TV station on in New York, is the head operator overnight master control at WHEC. And Overnight Joe says, Ben, so glad my friend Father Steve. He has been an Angels fan since I met him in college. He studied communications and had plans to go into morning radio someday. Now he is a man of the cloth, and I keep TV stations on in the middle of the night. That's from Overnight Joe. There you go. Paul writes in. He says, Benny, you are the king of the late night radio. Fred Safford can see the pearly gates now that Stan Kroenke owns the Angels. Elizabeth, this is the big one, my prediction. The Angels will be in the World Series within 5 years. Well, there is no juggernaut in the American League, and it seems like the 1,000, 2,000 holes have run out of trash cans and buzzers and whistles and things like that. Michael from Tulsa writes and says, Ben, fascinating monologue about the Angels, but the most important thing around here is whether or not Oklahoma will cover the 41.5 point spread against UTEP on Friday. You know, I'm sure that is riveting conversation. And they tell you, those that are wise, sage gamblers, that you lay the points in college and you take the points in the NFL on these big lines. I just could not

0: lay 41.5. I would just pass. And even though it's the right thing to do, and in college it's always been a thing where coaches know you want to keep the boosters happy. The boosters bet a lot of money on these games, and so in order to keep the boosters happy, you got to run up the score and cover the spread. But you always get those backdoor covers like, for example, SC and San Jose State. A lot of garbage time points by old Sparty there, and that affected the point spread in a large way. Nature Boy answering the call of the wild says, do you think Stan Kroenke hooked a Walton by telling them he was an injured Niner named Dijon? Oh, that is a great story. I continue to be amazed. You women are so impressive to me. If I was embarrassed like that by like a woman, I wouldn't go on the internet and be, oh, here's the videos they sent me. Like, there's so many women that are like,
1: isn't that crazy?
0: Right? You've seen the same thing.
1: Nah, they're clout chasing. They wanna bank off the moment.
0: But that's not something to brag about. That's not like, there are things to brag about as a woman and a man. This is not one of the things to brag about when we have the interweb.
1: Wow, you got catfished. Congratulations.
0: Well, but it's like, it's not just catfished. It's like catfished where everyone's got a photo on every team website. You know what I'm saying? Lord. Like, it's, you know, in the old days, I could see if this was like, even in like the early 90s, you could get away with this. And there might have been people around that I think were doing this kind of thing that got away with it. But now, come on. And then the women are like, oh yeah, I talked to this guy. Yeah, yeah. I went on a date with him. Yeah. I'm like, come on, dude. Or dudettes, what are you doing? I mean, come on now. Spock's Weed on the Oregon Trail says, great to hear another Ben Maller poop value report. Get that man a weekly segment on Fox Business Network. Maybe it was Stuart Varney. Well, that would be fun. He's a legend, TV legend, Stuart Varney. That would be a good time. Chip in the Q's writes in, says, A-plus on the monologue. Angels fans are still better off than the several generations of Chicago fans who lived and died in the many years between the Cubs World Series championships. And while that is true, Chip, even in that terrible run of Cubs baseball, they occasionally gave you some false hope. They gave you some false hope. A guy named Bart writes it. He says, baseball will never be fixed until there's a salary cap. And now it's going to be a pissing match between the Angels and the Dodgers for the market. Well, they don't need a salary cap. Salary caps are dumb. You're repeating corporate propaganda from billionaires. So you've just outed yourself. That's a bad job by you. All right, bad job by you. Trucker Joe says, relax, my Rays are getting a new stadium in Tampa. What's the saying? You build it, they will come. Also, who the F wants to go to St. Pete all the time? There you go. So Trucker Joe making his point. Let's go to the phones right now. And who do we have? Let's see. Eeny, meeny, miny, moe. Let's say hello to Andre, who's in the Commonwealth, and he's in the leadoff chair. Hello, Andre. Welcome.
2: What's going on, Ben? Good to be with you.
0: And his dog, Willis. The dog, Willis. I hear Willis in the background.
2: Willis is also glad to be with you, Ben. Listen, we got to take a step back in terms of this ownership shift that we're seeing in professional sports. Also, Willis needs some snackaroos. Ben, do you realize, I was just taking a look at it today, you know, in terms of the changing landscape that we're looking at, Steve Ballmer surpassed Bill Gates, okay, on the world's richest, you know, I was seeing he's ninth richest human being on the face of the planet, right?
0: All right.
2: So if he decides to give Kawhi Leonard, you know, $40,000, $50,000, $67,000 on the side, you know, who is Adam Silver to quibble? Now, I know we're talking apples and oranges. You know, Kroenke coming into baseball, Ballmer obviously doing what he's doing with the Clippers. But my perspective on this, it's just a whole new ballgame, right? These leagues, they're just going top dollar. Whatever happened to, like, the Mara family with the Giants, you know, old time, the Rooney family with the Steelers, excuse my friend, okay? Whatever happened to the Green Bay Packers owned by the people, right? It's a collective to do what's in the best interest of the team. It just seems like this ownership situation, forget all that. Casino Royale, highest bidder, okay? Evaluation of the league goes up. Everybody's money goes up. Everyone's making more money. And whether or not they're going to care about the team and having the best ball club paying, or they're just going to throw algorithms out there, you know, to, okay, so what is the stat, you know, that's not necessarily in the best interest of actual winning. We're going to sweep that under the rug because, in theory, right, the money's going up because the team valuation. That's where I think it's going. Right, and so I don't know what's going to happen. Do we need the fandom to kind of push back and say, we're not going to take this? Last point, Ben, I know you got a lot of callers, right? Kroenke comes in. We know that the Angels have been getting outspent by their rival there, the Dodgers, 2-3, 4-5-1. Is he going to come in like Daddy Warbucks, Mr. Cohen, with the Mets and start making it rain, spending money so Mike Trout actually has some people around him, right? Get a real bidding war going on here like the Mets and the Yankees, they have a bidding war. So if Kroenke comes in, take some of those. And here's the thing about it. You know, I know you got to call it about my last point. See, they always make their money back.
1: One final point.
2: Final point. Thank you, Lorena. They make the money back when they sell the team.
0: Yeah, right? But they are making money while they own the team. They might not be making tons of money, but they're not losing money. And as I was told years ago, believe it or not, by Scott Boras, this was when baseball was talking about getting rid of the Montreal Expos and the Minnesota Twins. Bud Selig, the used car salesman, was the commissioner of baseball, and they were threatening to cut down two franchises, the Twins and the Expos. And Scott, I had a casual relationship with him, and he laid it out. He's like, oh, listen, these teams are not losing money. And they're just, it's all for show and all that. But Andre, love you, man. The great Andre, hot ownership take. He wants to go back old school with the owner. Let's say hello to Nathan, who traveled all the way from the Sunshine State, made it to Vegas with his lovely lady there, and he was schmoozing at the Mallard Meet and Greet. Hello, Nathan. Welcome.
3: Big Ben, thank you. Is it okay if we still talk about the meet and greet? I know it's a sports show.
0: Well, is it really a sports show, Nathan? Is it really a sports show?
3: Thank you so much meeting you and Coop and everyone. And Lorena's name tag should not say Queen of Hearts. It should say Queen of Tequila. Dear God.
0: Really? Did you? I didn't notice
3: dear,
0: Lorena. A lot of
3: dear God, what a night. Oh, my goodness.
4: I snuck four shots on top of everybody else.
1: Yeah, let's go, Brandy.
3: But I want to thank Big Balls Bob for giving us a ride home. I offered him money. He wouldn't take it, so he gave us a ride back to the hotel. And then we were scheduled to leave on Monday, but you know how schedules go in Las Vegas.
0: Sure, yeah.
3: Well, we just got home about 4 hours ago.
0: Look at that.
1: Wow.
0: It sounds like you and Brandy, the party's continuing with you two kids.
3: It's still going. But we're home, thank God. But yeah, no, Sunday night turned into another crazy night. But great time. Great to meet all you. Thank you for having us. I promise you next time I call, it'll be for a sports.
0: We don't care about that. All right, listen, thank you. I'm glad you came. It's a long trip for you guys, and it sounds like you had a good time. So be safe. Get some rest. Get some sleep.
3: We're still on West Coast time. That's the only reason we're calling.
0: All right. I did love your Patriots shirt, though, that classic, old school logo.
3: Coop was really nice to me. I said, I know you're going to hate me because, you know, we whooped the Broncos' ass. So he was really nice.
0: All right. Well, he must have been on meds or something like that. All right, thank you. All right, there you go. There's Nathan and Brandy, who made their way to Las Vegas and had a great time there. All right,
5: time about whoop their ass. Jared Stidham gave them the game.
0: All right, calm down. You moved on. It's the new season. It's going to kick off next week. NFL. Here's the Who Am I game. Logan Webb. That's a pitcher. He became the sixth Giants starter since earned runs were first tracked in 1913 to allow 9 or more earned runs and not take the loss. I was the last Giants starter to do that. Again, Logan Webb became the sixth Giants starter since earned runs were first tracked way back in 1913 to allow 9 or more earned runs and not take the loss. I was the last to do that. Who am I? The answer. We'll get to it. We'll do it next.
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0: Hey, it's Maller here. 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
12: So I saw this headline. Oh, boy. I want to remind everybody, I do think the Cowboys will be better this year, but they were 7-9-1 last year. An awful against playoff team. So the headline this morning, Cowboys are true Super Bowl contenders. Okay. Coaching matters. Just in the NFC, do you think Brian Schottenheimer is going to outduel John Harbaugh, Sean McVay, Mike McDonald in Seattle? Do you Kyle Shanahan in San Francisco, Ben Johnson, Dan Campbell? Let's say he does. Then he goes to the AFC and has to outduel Sean Payton or Andy Reid or D'Amico Ryans or Jim Harbaugh or Mike Vrabel. I'm not anti-Brian Schottenheimer. He was surprising last year. But here are the coaches that Brian and the Cowboys beat. Aaron Glenn, a defensive coach, and the Jets didn't have an interception. Brian Daboll got fired. Dan Quinn's about to. He's the number one coach on the hot seat. Pete Carroll, whose last year in Vegas was an abject disaster. Andy Reid's worst Chiefs team in week 13. They were all beat up. And Nick Sirianni, who you know it and I know it and we all know it. We're kind of like, eh. All right, whatever. Dallas went 1-5-1 against playoff teams. Some of the losses were ugly. I like the Cowboys. But don't convince yourself that average meal you ate at the restaurant was great because it's better than what you cook at home. Like, I think the Cowboys are interesting. Let's be careful here about the...
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15: The next 5 years, wait till you see how many professional teams in the big three, and outside of it too, but NFL, NBA, MLB, wait till you see how many teams are sold. 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It's for the new money who are up on the ever-changing rules and regulations and how to make tons of money and how I can come in and buy a team because I'm worth $20 billion. 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
6: 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Ladies and gentlemen, this is The Odd Couple with Rob Parker and Kelvin Washington.
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16: 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Artie Moreno, he tried.
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0: Thank our fans who showed up Saturday and look forward to seeing increased attendance the rest of the season. That's not exactly an excuse that you might hear in other places. One of those places might be Lubbock, where Joey McGuire is the head coach of Texas Tech, and had this to say.
1: Not to take any shots, because I have a lot of respect for USC and Lincoln Riley, but man, it's really awesome to be playing in Lubbock, Texas, knowing we're going to be playing in front of 60,000, and it's going to be warm. It's going to be every bit as warm as it was Saturday. The great thing is we got some really tough people at West Texas that love their football, and they're going to show up, and no matter what the weather's like, there's not going to be any excuse of why they're not going to be here for us.
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1: The Colts GM, Chris Ballard, and his rant. 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
2: Always here.
1: Well, not always.
2: Always.
1: And Koopaloop at a Bronco fan. That's a Bronco fan. Your comments can and will be used against you in the court of sports radio, so please act accordingly. Blah, blah, blah, blah, blah, blah, blah, blah, blah. That's right. And an extra blah to you. Mark the Walker says, B-plus on the Mallor monologue. You were absolutely correct in ignoring the very definition of a non-story, which is the number of captains the Rams have, trying to think of something less important and or interesting, coming up pretty empty. That's from Mark the Walker.
3: Thank you.
1: Nature Boy says, make that 12 captains on the Rams roster. Very funny. This is 11 captains, a sign of weakness, he says. Rebecca, the Ram fan, says, methinks you're Gen X, Ben, like myself, not a boomer, not a boomer. But in regards to the Rams, I read that the players voted for or picked the captains themselves. You can ram it all day and ram it all night. Well, that's where Sean McVay, as the head coach, says, okay, you can vote for the captains. The top three are the captains. That's it. That's all. The top three are the captains, not the top 11. It's like when you have a presidential election, the top 11, well, they don't even have 11 candidates, but the top person wins, not the top two or three people. They don't all get to become captains. I'm getting some blowback. We played some audio from Angel fans chanting goodbye to Artie Marino at the Big A on Tuesday night in the game against the Yankees. Well, Ferg Dog says you should not play clips, Ben, from the Tarps Off section. Remember that conspiracy guy? The Tarps Off movement is apparently sexist and full of pedophiles.
2: Uh-huh.
1: So according to Ferdo. Yeah, we had that guy from Tucson that called up and gave us the inside skinny on that. And it was pretty wacky. Pretty wacky. Wacky tobacky is what it was. Very much so. And let's see, what else do we have? This is Kathy in Madison. She is listening to the Ben Maller Show. She loves the iHeartRadio app. You can listen to all these different stations, and I think she's using that. I don't know. Maybe she's using something else. She says, I'm listening on 95.7 in San Francisco. How about that, Kathy? One day she's listening from the L.A. station, San Francisco. She's never the Madison station. It's very, very odd. All right. Anyway, let's take some calls. Let's say hello to Saints fan Al, who's in Dallas. Hello, Saints fan Al. Welcome.
4: Hello, Ben. How is everybody doing? Hope everybody's doing great.
1: Thank you. Are you originally from New Orleans? Did you relocate to Dallas?
4: Yes, I am. Oh. I'm born a Saints fan.
1: Okay. Born into it. I got you.
4: Yes, sir. You know, move around a little bit. You know, Katrina just placed us. You know, I mean, I've just been here for a little while.
1: Oh, wow. How old were you when Katrina happened?
4: I was in my 30s.
1: And you had to move your whole life. You had already established your life in New Orleans, and you had to relocate and run out to... Wow, that's crazy. That's wild, man.
4: I know, right?
1: Yeah.
4: You know, but life is life.
1: Yeah.
4: And I want to blast Goodell. He killed my dream for the Pro Bowl. I wanted to go to that thing in Hawaii. If he would have left it alone, I think it would have survived.
1: So it hasn't been in Hawaii in years, though.
4: I know. He killed it. That's how come players didn't want to play in it no more. You know,
1: it went from
4: bad to worse to even more worse, and then it started to suck, and then suck even more. And then now, how you playing flag football in the tackle football league? I mean, I don't get it.
1: Well, I want you to know here, buddy. Al, I actually did go to a Pro Bowl at Aloha Stadium years ago. You didn't really miss anything, okay? Just go to Hawaii. Enjoy Hawaii. Go sit on the beach.
4: I know, but, you know, if you got the game, yeah, I mean, like, it's just an extra reason to go.
1: No, no, you don't need to. No, no, just go to Hawaii. You don't need to watch the Pro Bowl. You can play a game of flag football on the beach and
4: it was my dream for retirement. I was going to do the whole NFL scene, Hall of Fame game, Super Bowl, Pro Bowl, every Saints game, home and road. I mean, that just was my dream.
1: I hear you. So, Al, I just, for the record, Roger Goodell, dream killer.
4: Right?
1: Dream killer. That's it.
4: Yeah. And wasn't NFL Europe supposed to be the global expansion? I mean, I heard it was losing money at

0: time they had it, and now we got all this international game stuff. I mean,
1: yeah,
0: no, you can't put a team over there. How are we going to play that?
1: Oh, they set it up. They only play once a week, right? So the problem is, I've heard, is
0: the logistics of it all. You know,
1: yeah, you know, you're right. You know, the biggest problem is going to be like the families of the players. They're not going to want them all moved to European countries and all that.
0: I mean, who wants to go? I mean, you live in, you know, pick any city. You know what I'm saying? And now you got to go to
1: yeah. No, it is an issue, and it's not.
0: If they left it alone. I think it would have survived. It even made money eventually. At the time, I heard it was losing money. That's why he killed it.
1: Well, but, even you know, now,
0: it was
1: growing
0: the game globally is what it was doing.
1: But even now, Al,
0: leave those teams over there, huh?
1: Yeah, but I'm saying even now, like those games they play in these different countries, it's a novelty act, is what it is. It's a lot of expatriates that, you know, expats.
0: I think you should bring it back. You know what I'm saying, and do it like it was.
1: All right,
0: be like a developmental league, and you know the guys will play. I used to like it. Plus, it was football all year round.
1: There you go. All right, Al. Look, I like your complaints. Roger Goodell, listen to my man, Saints fan Al. You got to call me more often, Al.
0: I'm going
1: to try. All right. Thank you, buddy. The great Al. Well, more than once. There he goes. Let's say hello to a retired caller, a celebrity caller who retired from the show, and he's back for a rare and appropriate appearance. Which retired caller is it? Is it A, Pete in Pittsburgh? Is it B, Jeannie in Medford calling from the other side? Is it C, our guy from Tampa, and a legend? Or is it none other than Sir Scratchoff? Let's find out right now. Let's see right now. Who is it?
2: What's going on?
1: Oh, man? Look at that. There he is, retired caller, Sir Scratchoff.
2: No, but I retired, but I'm still listening in, brother. Still listening in. Right. You doing okay?
1: Well, I want to tell you, we had such a great time at the Arkansas meet and greet that we did. It was unbelievable. Yeah. Lorena had so much fun in Arkansas, and Koopa Loop said it was the most exciting trip he's ever been on there, and it was all because of you, and I want to thank you so much for that, Sir Scratchoff.
2: You're always in my prayers, man. I thank a lot of all you guys, man. A big old shout-out to Alec, one-legged Bama man out there. He's coming up to Arkansas. We can eat some alligator, boy. I tell you what, I get in that seafood cooking, you know.
1: Yeah, you're all about the fish now. You moved on. What's your fish of the week here?
2: I like catfish, man, but I like alligator and shrimp. I like to eat the crap out of that shrimp. I like to put me a big old bowl of little small corn on the cob with some shrimp, some small potatoes, and some Polish sausage. Put a little of that bay seasoning on there and put it in the oven. Oh, that's some good eating right there when you're watching football.
1: Yeah. Well, eating the crap out of the shrimp, I think, is what happened when the other side of that is, you know, eat the crap, you know, the crap.
2: Yes, sir.
1: Yeah.
2: Yes, sir.
1: All right, yeah.
2: Hey, I've got that Rams pick. I pick four teams every year, a non-SEC, which is Red Wolves there at Jonesboro, and I got my Tennessee Vols going for 7 and over. I got the Rams pick for 11 and over, and I think we're going to be okay unless we run into a snow and have to play the Eagles. We might have to be up against a wall, but I believe we're going to have a good season. We really don't have a big old bunch of teams that I'm really worried about. But, you know, Seahawks, you never know what they're going to do. You know, they just kind of crazy. And the Cardinals, I want to beat them every year because of my two brothers, you know.
1: Yeah.
2: But I believe we're going to be okay. I believe we're going to have a good year. But I'm whooped up on the Saints just for the hell of it.
1: You send that out, Coop? Nobody else has that take. My man, Sir Scratchoff, thinks the Rams are going to have a good year this year. Put that on the Fox Sports Radio social media accounts. Coop's on that right now. They're going to send that out. That's way we go. You're not worried about losing on Netflix in Australia next Thursday? You're not worried about that?
2: No, man. You know, when you play another season, another go across the country and play, I don't know sometimes, man. You
1: that's
2: know,
1: not Rams, across the country. That's around the world, my man.
2: You know, the Rams, you know, they've been unpredictable since the late 1970s. You know, I fired them after I left California in 1966. I went to St. Louis, Missouri. Then all of a sudden they came to St. Louis for a little mean time, so they didn't get no new ball field, and they took off back to California, and then we won a Super Bowl, so it's just one of them things, buddy. But
1: I hear you. All right, well, go back to retirement, Sir Scratchoff, so thank you, buddy.
2: I'm driving, man. I'm still out here, brother.
1: Right.
2: God bless.
1: Be safe. There is a great Sir Scratchoff. And we say hello to Mojo Rising in the Bay Area. Hello, Mojo Rising.
3: Come on, baby, light my fire. The Ben Maller Show. Everybody will always desire and it's so great, you will never tire. How you doing, Mr. Godfather? It's been a while, man. I tried to call in a few weeks ago, and you're such a popular show that I couldn't get in, man. The phone just kept ringing and ringing.
1: Hear,
3: and
1: I was
3: like,
1: I
3: God,
1: you,
3: I feel so lost. I'm like, oh, my God, I'm lost. I can't get into the Ben Maller show, man.
1: No,
3: I miss you guys,
1: no,
3: man.
1: Oh, no. Well, we're here, and the good news is I looked at the police blotter. I looked at the high-speed sports wire, and it appears no 49er players were arrested or injured yesterday. So things are going in the right direction for the 49ers, which is, I'm very happy to hear about that. So congratulations on that. Now there was some interesting news out about the Hall of Famer Emmitt Smith. Did you see Mojo Rising, the all-time leading rusher in NFL history? Emmitt Smith has been accused in a lawsuit of being a con man and cheating out an investor of $2.5 million. It was some kind of solar project in Texas. How about that?
3: Wow, no, I hadn't heard of that one. But, you know,
1: it's
3: crazy, Ben, because these days, man, there's you just never know what the heck's going on out there. And that leads me to another point. That when I call into the Bay Area show, which is no longer, I always, like, tell people to praise their lives, enjoy their lives and loved ones, because especially now in this crazy world that we live in, we have to enjoy and embrace every moment, Mr. Ben. And listening to your show gives us hope, gives us peace. And for my buddy Coop, I mean, I really think his Broncos are probably the team to beat in the AFC this year. You know, they got Waddle. I mean, they were one game away from the Super Bowl last year, and honestly, they really should have won it. He was right. They got killed by Stidham. And in the NFC, the odds-on favorite, as you know, is your Rams. And honestly, I think they're probably going to do it, Ben. They're pretty stacked, barring injuries. I think it could be the Rams.
1: Well, you can't say barring injuries because there's the injury rate in the NFL is 100%. So there will be two or three name brand players that get hurt for the Rams. Guaranteed that's going to happen.
3: Well, let's hope not, Ben. And
1: you can't hope. No team has ever made it through a season without having major injuries. It happens.
3: Oh, I know. I know. And one other thing, one of the last times I called in, we discussed this before, and I have to agree with you. I tried to say, oh, no, I think he's going to be okay. But I think you're right, Ben, about Mr. Mendoza, the number one overall draft pick for the Raiders.
1: I didn't see anything
3: in the preseason.
1: You can't say that.
3: Well, I don't think he's going to really be that good.
1: Nothing's been decided yet. However, you can't criticize Mendoza. All these very sensitive Raider fans get very upset. But I got to leave it there. Thank you. The great Mojo Rising from the Bay Area. Check it. So that Emmitt Smith story, I don't know what's going to happen. It is a civil allegation. It's not like Emmitt's in any kind of criminal trouble. So as we like to point out, you can always sue anybody at any time for anything. It's called a frivolous lawsuit. Time now for the Insta Trivia. Met star Francisco Lindor has completed his 10th season. Not done yet, but he's already reached this milestone. His 10th season with 15 or more home runs while primarily playing shortstop. That's second for shortstops all-time to Cal Ripken. Lindor broke a tie with Derek Jeter, Corey Seager, and blank. And he's alone in second place. That is the Insta Trivia, the answer. And Maller to the third degree. We'll get to that, and we will do it next.
4: MLB fans.
1: Baseball.
4: The home stretch is here.
5: Clear to land. The ones are there. Turn by four. Clear to land.
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6: PCA is the favorite. He is the North Star.
4: And even looking ahead to next season.
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4: 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I know.
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7: let's solve child abuse before it ever happens.
4: There are some shows you don't want to miss.
1: This is going to be fun.
4: And there are some shows you can't miss.
13: Let's not overreact.
4: This is Covino and Rich.
13: The Commanders, a team that Rich often sleeps on and disrespects.
1: No. What I said was the Commanders are a top three team to me where I have no clue.
13: Just confused.
1: How to assess this team. So we bring in the biggest Commanders fan we know.
13: Right.
1: Our buddy here at Fox Sports Radio, JB. What's up, dude?
13: JB!
14: What's up? I'm probably the only Commanders fan you know.
13: Jonely Bonely.
1: You know, my buddy Sal in New Jersey. Our buddy Sal was a Redskins now Commanders
13: and
1: fan.
13: And my buddy John growing up, Union, New Jersey. Always a big Redskins fan.
1: Anyone that wore a Riggins jersey in the 80s, right?
13: I mean, I had one. Must have been on sale, but I did have one growing up. But yeah, JB is our resident Commanders fan. So while we go over the schedule, you know, JB will be, I guess, a voice of reason to give us his side of the story. But before we even get into the schedule,
1: I think because, you know, like Danny with the Raiders, me with the Niners, DB with the Seahawks, you know, You really do pay so much more attention to your own team and the moves they make in the offseason and, you know, what injuries that you might not... Oh, yeah, that's right. I forgot that guy's injured. We're all so honed in on our own team at this very moment. So JB is going to be valuable here. But I do want to point out that Hard Knocks, you're watching with the Seahawks. Quarterback, Receiver, the Netflix shows. I know I was
15: the
1: late.
15: The one you just started watching.
1: I watched later than you guys. But I think the sentiment we all shared was... Oh, man, that's right. Jaden Daniels, we're not even 2 years removed from people saying he had the great...
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18: Aaron Donald is back. And it's hard to find flaws with the Rams, except for maybe Matthew Stafford's age. But then you saw the way Ty Simpson played, and you're like, well, but it does feel like everything is lined up for them to make a run this year.
19: It's real. It's happening. I can't wait to see what it looks like to see this defensive front with Myles Garrett on the edge and Aaron Donald in the interior and how teams are going to try to stop these guys. I mean, honestly, it feels like it's one of those deals where I don't know what your answer is. You know, as a former quarterback or, you know, looking at it from the offensive scheme standpoint, look, those guys you got up in front of you are getting paid too. But it is, I mean, Aaron Donald had one of the highest double team rates of any player back when he played.
4: Two pros, LeVar Arrington, Brady Quinn, and a cup of Joe, Jonas Knox. 6 a.m. Eastern, 3 a.m. Pacific on Fox Sports Radio. And now, Steve Covino.
13: Oh, boy.
20: Uh-oh.
4: Rich Davis. This is Covino and Rich.
1: They announced 11 captains for the Rams. That's like, am I wrong when I say that's 20% of their team? More than 20%?
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1: That's ridiculous.
13: Know what that says? That's a lack of leadership. If you really can't decide on just a few, seems like you got a lot of cooks in this kitchen.
1: 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You go to a wedding. One of my pet peeves is when you see the bride and groom standing up there. She's got like 12 bridesmaids. My thought is, make up your mind. You don't love them all that much, but you don't have the ability to make a decision?
13: 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And that's
1: I have 12
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1: bridesmaids.
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0: 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We don't get paid by Jerry to sugarcoat what's really going on. We'll tell it like it is. Same as we've always done for 32 straight years. No skips.
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1: Some of the beverage. A late-night drug tester says selling broken bobbleheads. It's wrong. It is just wrong. What else do we have? Just Josh in Cincinnati says they went viral for selling hope. No. Alf, the alien opiner, says false teeth. Weed man's false teeth, he says, is the answer. All right, what else do we have? Let's see. Page down. Can't read that. Skip that over there. Page down. Donkey sausage was the answer from Donkey Sausage, who's excited about donkey sausage, garlic, aioli. So very excited about that.
2: I like the sausage.
1: JT the Wingman says, Ben Maller Show P1 rings. Oh, I'll have to check with Mr. Irrigation for that. Timmy from Busco, Indiana says they went viral for selling frozen cocktails. That's what he said. $3 million life insurance policies from Analog Al. Courtesy Flusher said marijuana is the answer. What else do we have? They went viral for selling beer. Attilio in Florida said the gabagool. They went viral for selling the gabagool. What else do we have? Mike the Leprechaun says selling chocolate-covered cockroaches is the correct answer. Can't read that. All right. Here we go. Let's go to Big Daddy real quick, then we'll get to the game. Hello, Big Daddy, who's hanging out in Memphis. He's on aisle.
3: All my fans and all my constituents, baby. Yes, it is. Hey, I overheard the other day you said something about a meet and greet in Nashville. Possibility.
1: Well, we've been talking about some of the places we haven't been yet, and Nashville came up as one of the cities that we should go to. Would you make the trip over? Would you make the drive, Big Daddy?
3: Yes, I will. That's a two-hour drive. Yes, I will.
1: Are you sure about that? Because guys say they'll make the drive, and then they don't show.
3: Well, now I just need to know the day that you're going to do it, because, I get every other Saturday off. I know y'all do them on Saturdays. Like, I got this Saturday off.
1: Yeah.
3: I usually get off, but I get my nephew.
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5: What up, P1s? 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And welcome into the Ticket Top 10. I'm here to zip open the station's brain and dump out all the best moments gathered from across the entire day. Where I'm your host, Jay King, here to lead the way. And before we kick things off tonight, let's preview what we got coming up. On This Morning with the Musers, they call up SMU head coach Rhett Lashley as they've got a primetime game Monday night against Florida State. And then we hear Brian Schottenheimer's thoughts on the final 53-man roster. On the World's Most Dangerous Midday Show with Donovan Lewis and Matt McLaren, they welcome back their college football expert Greg McElroy, and then have the season finale of The Signal with Gordon Keith. From 1 to 3 in the Sweet Spot with Sean Bass and David Mino, they welcome on CBS Sports' Shahan J. Araja to recap Week 0 and then preview Week 1 of college football. And then we talk Kirk Herbstreit and Dejon Love with Afternoon Jub. And on the Hardline 5.0, Corby Davidson, Bob Sturm, and Dave Lane have their first visit of the young football season with Daryl Moose Johnston. They find out the latest in Tony Romo's OWI case, and then we see what's up in college football today. But first, to start us off, the 49ers' wide deceiver, Dejon Love, has broken the internet since this weekend, and the Musers nabbed an exclusive interview with him this morning.
6: Holy hell, Poopinator, eh? I can't believe I get in this much trouble. I mean, these things these women are claiming are totally not true, huh?
7: Well, I don't know. You tell us.
6: It's like a total gosh darn miscarriage of justice.

0: what it is, I tell you.
1: Well, why did you want to call us? Because what we said
0: because
1: was...
0: Because this darn tootin' sheriff has me locked up here in the hooskow. And I'm locked up and I'm having to use my one phone call to defend my honor.
1: Okay, well, go ahead, defend.
0: I did play for the 49ers and that there, the Rams there. I was a receiver. That's all true.
2: Well, it doesn't appear that you did.
1: No.
0: I even sent those gals videos of me practicing and that there, so there is proof that I was a player.
1: It was so fake looking, though. One was...
0: There's nothing fake about it there, I tell you.
1: Wasn't that
0: the... I sent them videos of me working out, and some of those videos are out there. Did you see them, eh?
1: Yeah, they were ridiculous. One was
0: impressive with all the football prowess that I was showing.
1: It wasn't the practice facility. It was a beach and then some...
0: I don't know which
1: club.
0: Ones you saw, but I was tackling jugs machines.
2: You were tackling them?
0: And pulling them blocking sleds all over the field, and I was punting the ball there for 3 points every time I tried. I was getting impressive air on each one of those field goal punting things, and I still hold the record for the receiving record there at the Rams training camp.
2: You do.
0: I made that one reception that was 220 feet.
2: Well, that's not how you measure catches.
0: Scored 7 points on that catch there, too.
1: They don't keep stats of a practice.
0: Look, now, you can't do all that stuff that I just mentioned and be an imposter at the same time, okay? There's just not enough time in the day to do both of those things.
1: Well, you're going to have to...
0: And accomplish that. Accomplish all that and be an imposter at the same time. There's only 24 hours in the day.
1: You're going to have to convince federal authorities of this, not us.
0: Well, I have real football skills in those videos, and hopefully my defense attorney will put me on the stand to show some of my football prowess.
1: They're in the courtroom?
0: Heck, there was one of them videos, you probably saw it, where you could see how high I could jump.
1: No.
0: Did you see that one?
1: No, I don't think I did.
0: I jumped so high I cleared waivers.
2: Oh, okay.
1: We did enjoy your definition of waivers, though.
0: Yeah,
1: we
0: the
1: didn't...
0: training staff, they set up some waivers, and I totally cleared them. Which meant I had to stay with the 49ers for even longer, because I could have had a vertical jump there, 4 feet.
2: Wow.
0: So I'm not a football imposter, and I'm going to prove it in a court of your law.
2: Oh, okay. Well, good. I also didn't realize you were from Fargo.
0: I'm a football player for real, eh? You darn tootin'. And if I weren't a real football player, then why would the 49ers and the Rams have me on their teams, huh?
2: Well, it doesn't look like they ever did.
1: I don't think they did.
0: Rosters instead of football players?
1: There's no official record of you being on a roster.
0: Well, let me tell you this here. Those women there, they willingly gave me those $3 million, and those were American dollars. They weren't loony dollars. American dollars, and it was totally legit. I was a good investor.
1: Well,
0: if I wasn't, then why would Rolex even sponsor me, eh? Ask yourself that there question.
2: Well, they didn't.
1: And this sounds, you sound a lot different than your voice text that you said.
0: Well, you know, a player's got to play the game, and when he's dating, he has to use the voice, you know, that picks up the shorties. That's what you got to do there. And these shorties are lying through their fake-ass teeth, and I'm being totally dead-ass here.
2: Oh, wow, okay.
0: Totally dead-ass. That's on God. Now, let me tell you.
1: Wow.
0: Look, we've all pulled up on a girl and later have her get upset with us, so I'm expecting a little cooperation and a little help from everyone here.
1: Okay.
0: I need people to donate to my defense, you see.
1: Oh boy,
0: don't give
1: this guy money.
0: I want everybody to go to justice for J. John in the matter of the state of California and Idaho and the federal government versus Day John Love. About imposterstuff.com, okay?
2: I don't think you're going to get many donations.
0: And I want you to buy a T-shirt or buy me a cup of coffee or hit that there tip jar and help me out.
1: Oh, man.
0: All right, let's all band together to get these women put behind bars.
1: Stop asking for money all the time.
0: Well, that's what we need. And look, hey, you guys, you're interested in sports. You ought to be interested in saving the athlete, okay?
1: Well, okay, I guess.
0: When you're as good at the 4-3 defense as me as a receiver, and you do all the outs and ends routes that, you know, you run the post and you run the fly and you run the down and out and in, and you just need to be set free. You know, I need to be free so I can win that Davey O'Brien Award again for the Rams like I did the first time.
2: Wow,
1: that's a college award.
2: You're a receiver that specializes in the 4-3 defense, huh?
0: You're darn tootin' I am. And I'm tired of these lying bitches, okay?
2: Whoa, okay, Dejan.
0: You want me directly? You want me to say it? I tell you, there.
1: Such a callous response.
0: All right, now I'm getting a sign from the sheriff that I've got to get off the phone now. Yeah. Because now my time's up.
1: Okay, well, good luck, Dejan.
0: Okay, and don't forget to go to that website now. Justice for Dejan in the matter of state of California and Idaho and the federal government versus Dejan Love about imposterstuff.com.
1: Go there
0: and buy that there cup of coffee.
2: At least you got a .com and not a .net.
1: Yeah. Oh, God. All right. That allegedly is Dejan Love. You just don't know anymore.
3: The Musers would never try to scam you out of your money. 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And coming up next, the sweet spot, see how the first week of the college football season went with CBS Sports' Shahan Jayaraja. Technically, week zero.
4: Well, I've wanted to start, Shahan, with TCU, and I don't want to talk about what happened in Ireland. I want to talk about some things you put out there and just the overwhelming support for the Fort Worth Star-Telegram in the wake of TCU revoking the credentials of their beat writer, Stephen Johnson. And the Jacobs Field situation is terrible. It was a locker room assault that left one of his teammates with a brain bleed. He was eventually taken to a hospital. I don't think the university or people there in the room acted accordingly. I think the reporting was sound. What's your take, and do you think that TCU will eventually make good with the Star-Telegram?
5: Yeah, you know, look, I think that this is just such a messy, unfortunate situation. I mean, look, this incident happened in the middle of August, and it happened in TCU's locker room, in their facilities, on campus, with people that they were responsible for. And, of course, it took multiple days for it to come out. It took, obviously, a full week for kind of the full police report to be released. And I think, to me, you know, just as obviously as somebody who's a reporter, like, I feel like the frustrating thing is that, you know, this is a moment where I felt like TC should have been proactive, right? They should have said, look, this bad thing happened. We're responsible. We you know, want to be transparent about this. We want to try to act in the best interest of all parties involved. And I think that instead they kind of tried to control the message, right? They kind of tried to be like, hey, you know what? Let's keep this in-house. Let's not make this a situation. But, like, the reality of the situation is that with an incident like this, you can't just keep it in-house, right? Like, you kicked a kid off the team. There was a kid who was hospitalized for 3 days and in the ICU. I think that you do have to, in whatever way is appropriate, which you can determine, you do have to lead the story, right? You do need to comment, and you do need to be the ones leading the messaging. I think that the information vacuum, more than almost anything else, kind of led to the dust-up that's ended up happening. You know, certainly I hope that that TCU does the right thing and does eventually give Stephen Johnson his credentials back. He's done a tremendous job for multiple years on the TCU beat. And again, I don't have any issue with TCU taking issue with some of the reporting and asking for, you know, corrections or whatever else. But I do think that they kind of created this situation by not being forthright.
6: And on the football side, very messy too, losing that week zero game out in Ireland. Now, it is Ireland. It likes to rain over there. They only score one touchdown. The offense didn't look creative. Jaden Craig did not look good in his first start. How much could you take from that first game, that loss to North Carolina?
5: Well, it's a couple of things, right? One is, I mean, TCU looked unfocused. They looked messy, right? They had more than 10 penalties in the game. They obviously have the safety out of the back of the end zone on a special teams play. Like, it was just an ugly, messy game. Frankly, I think TCU, like, I think that TCU very easily could have won that game. Of course, they had two late red zone drives. They end up going for it both times and fail on and turn it over on downs on both occasions, right? If they kick two field goals, you don't feel amazing about the game, but they come home with a win. I think that probably the most sort of concerning sign was Jaden Craig's struggles, the quarterback for them. I think that he just did not look ready for the speed of the game in a way that you would have hoped. That doesn't mean that he can't get there, but, you know, I think back to that fourth down play, right? It's kind of the play that the game was ultimately decided on, where he rolls out left, has a window in front of him in order to run for a first down, but panics a little bit and tries to throw it into the end zone and just throws a really poor pass. Like, that's the sort of stuff that just can't happen. And TCU over the past 2 years, I mean, they've won 18 games. They've been very competitive, but it has been these close games and mistakes that have cost them. And certainly I think that with the amount of production that they had back, I was hoping that they'd be able to put some of that aside and take a step. That's something that you're really going to have to keep an eye on as they head into Big 12 play.
4: What do you make of the offensive line of TCU? Because I think that was one of my big takeaways. Yes, Jaden Craig made some mistakes. It looked a little – the game was sped up for him, like you said. But there were times that the offensive line just couldn't do enough. And I feel like that might hamper him developing and this Frogs offense actually taking off down the road. This feels like a larger than a week zero problem.
5: Yeah, it's an interesting question, right? I mean, I think that – look, North Carolina, the one thing that they had last year was a defensive line. I think that they will have, I think, an above-average ACC defensive line. But, you know, I think that you're also right that they have to do better. I mean, we had expectations that this could be a TCU team that could potentially compete for the conference, and I don't think that they looked like that kind of group, especially in pass blocking. I thought they did a decent job run blocking, for what it's worth. Obviously, their running back, Jeremy Payne, I think did a really good job. They moved from sort of a zone system to more of a wide zone, and I think that looks like it might have helped matters a little bit, but the pass blocking just was not where it needed to be consistently. So, I don't know if it's I don't know if it's going to be a sort of existential like issue for this team. I don't know if it's going to be sort of a fatal flaw, but at the same time, I mean, they also have moved from a quicker pace system to more of a pro style, and you do just need more time for your quarterback in order to make that work.
6: If TCU isn't on that level of competing for the Big 12, and after one game, it doesn't look like that, you think Sonny Dykes is on the hot seat?
5: Yeah, it's interesting, right? So he got a short extension this offseason, but again, like, we don't necessarily know what the buyout number is. Obviously, TCU doesn't have to report that as a private institution. I think that it's probably a year away where that kind of decision would be made, but like, the heat could pick up really quick. I mean, TCU's been, again, 18 wins over the last 2 years, but they have not competed with the best of the best in this conference. And Sonny Dykes at Big 12 Media Days kind of told us in his conversation with CBS Sports that he feels like this is a year where we should be up there competing with everybody. If that's not the case, if they win 6 games this year, right, I think that all of a sudden you have to start looking and saying, maybe there's something fundamentally wrong with TCU right now. Maybe there's something wrong with this era, because they have been the best recruiting program in the Big 12 for the last 5 years. Obviously, Texas Tech has caught them, but over the last 5 years, they have had talent. They've had NFL talent. They've had All-America level talent. Like, there's not a lot of obvious excuses for this team at this point. And again, if it continues to be lack of attention to detail, mistakes in close games, and frankly, just coaching miscues, yeah, I mean, I think that, again, I don't think it'll happen this year, but I think that his seat could get hot very quickly.
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2: 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Text GUITAR to 22126 for your chance to win a pair of tickets. Well, welcome back here to the Top 10. I'm Jay King, here for the next couple hours before Diamond Talk takes over. So let's make the most of our time tonight. And coming up right now, let's join that. And coming up right now, let's join the Hardline 5.0, where they preview Mike Elko's 2026 Texas A&M Fightin' Aggies.
3: But let's look at the three teams that are in the top 10 that are the local yokels, and that would be Oklahoma, Texas A&M, and Texas. And we'll start with Texas A&M, and we're going to do one a day, not do all of them right now. We'll start with A&M, who, of course, had a great season. They get to double-digit wins. They end up losing their last two games, including the playoff game against Miami. And we know that that was no fluke. Nothing to, you know, be down about. Miami easily could have won the national championship last year, and they just got better and better and better as that playoff run went on. And A&M couldn't do anything offensively. Missed a bunch of field goals, if I remember correctly, and lost that game 10-3. And it was kind of the coming out party for that Miami bunch. They lost to Texas the week before, and their schedule last year turned out to be a lot easier than they thought. They beat Notre Dame, and that was definitely the flagship win of the season. But all of their other games that were looked at to be difficult, the teams cratered by the end of the year, and then Texas took it to them, and Miami did too. So now here we are, 2026, where you lost a lot on the defensive line, you lost a lot on the offensive line. A
4: ton.
3: You've got coordinators, new ones coming in, and the schedule looks pretty damn daunting, except you don't have a Notre Dame on your schedule anymore. You replace Notre Dame with Arizona State, and that'll be September the 12th. The road games are pretty tough, though. You've got at LSU, at Missouri, at Alabama, at South Carolina, and at Oklahoma 6 days before you play Texas. That's really, really difficult to play OU and Texas back-to-back weeks and one of them on a short week. That's a very, very tough way to finish.
5: That seems unfair.
3: It is weird, but again, look, there.
4: It's also at least worth pointing out that the easy road games last year were at LSU and at Missouri.
3: They're going back at it.
4: At LSU and at Missouri again, but now we term those as difficult because they're ranked, I guess, going into the season, which they were ranked last year going into the season. So we'll only truly know if those are good games or good opponents is if A&M loses them. And then we'll know that their season did not crater. Brian Kelly is still the coach, and then it is a tough game because you lost it. It's an easy game if you win it.
5: There's also two checkpoints. Are they ranked when you play them, and then are they ranked at the end of the year?
4: It has to be, are you ranked before the game? Because if you're ranked after the game, we do this every year. You beat a team, you injure some of their players, you send their season into a tailspin, and then you don't get credit for that? That makes no sense. And this isn't an A&M argument. This is a football argument that people wait till the end of the season and then total up the records, and it's just the dumbest thing ever. Like, if you knock out a team's quarterback, you should get credit for cratering their season, and it's still a quality win when you did it.
3: Yeah, but, I mean, there were so many examples last year of teams that were ranked in the top 10 that weren't ranked in the top 50 by the end of the year.
4: Yeah, I'm just... Look,
3: and so the
4: only one that gets my goat is winning in Death Valley on a Saturday night is a tough game every year.
3: Yeah.
4: And they won that game, and within 3 weeks it was like, you didn't play anybody. And they went to Notre Dame and won and went to LSU and won, and I just took some issue with that, and I haven't really changed my tune, it turns out.
3: Well, it'll be interesting this year because that team that won the Big 12 championship back in 98, along with the Johnny first team, and then this year. So 98, 2012, 11, and then 2026. Those are your 3 years in the last 30 where you've won double-digit games.
4: 25, you mean. Not 26, right? We haven't played 26
3: yet. Yeah. Those are your 3 years where you've got the double-digit wins. And so the expectation level is obviously it's through the roof, and it always has been, but it's a little different now. You're more of a team that, unlike those other two teams that had double-digit wins, this is way more of a reload. You have every advantage that you could possibly want if you're Texas A&M, whether it's financial, whether it's facilities, whether it's alumni base. It's all there.
4: Mm-hmm.
3: And
4: they got dudes. They just don't have returning dudes.
3: No, you don't have returning dudes, but they hit the portal really, really hard on the offensive line. They hit it hard on the defensive line. They've got kids that were 4 and 5 stars that are ready to step into that are everywhere. And so I just schools like this that, yes, when you lose like when Marcel Reed leaves, and really the season is going to end up depending on him,
4: mm-hmm,
3: 100%. You know, when you lose a quarterback that's been there for what feels like forever, boy, A&M seems like they have quarterbacks that feel like they've stayed for so long sometimes, and he's one of those guys that I'm just like, golly, Marcel Reed.
4: Well, remember, though, and this probably, history won't tell the Jimbo story fairly, nor should it, because he dug his own grave, but man, from 21, after Kellen Mond until Marcel Reed, they did so many three quarterback seasons in a row, 21, 22, 23, and I think part of 24 is when they finally stumbled upon Marcel Reed after thinking Connor Wigman could beat Notre Dame in that season
3: LSU
4: opener.
3: Game.
4: The Notre Dame home game to start the season was Wigman.
3: No. I mean, the official coming out party was the LSU game.
4: Yeah,
3: when we were
4: right.
3: In San Francisco.
4: Yeah, you're right. You're right. So, you know, it was a long, strange trip there for 4 years. So if they actually have a returning quarterback for once, I think they'll actually be happy about it. And I think, I agree. He's the key. And I kind of think this is weird because it's like the Lions losing both coordinators last year and sort of promoting and just kind of figuring, okay, these guys know what Elko wants and you know, just on both sides of the ball, it should be seamless. I hope I feel that way in the end. But the thing with Marcel Reed, man, is I do think they fell in love with trying to make him more pocket passer than runner last year. Or dual threat, I should say. And I think they really need to get back into leaning into the dual threat stuff because you're almost taking away his greatest attribute when you try to keep him harnessed into the pocket. He's fine.
3: He's just so tiny.
4: He's very tiny and probably not super durable, and it looked like he blew out his knee in Austin.
5: God, man, that looks so bad.
4: Yeah, and so there's a number of ways to look at him, but I think to maximize him, I think you got to get him out there, and you just got to trust him that he makes people miss. And if he isn't, then I guess you tried and it failed.
2: Aggie fans are perfect as Cowboy fans too, because it'll always be their year. But good luck though. Seriously, the more I hear Mike Elko speak, the more it makes sense the way he can get the players that he does. But now for him to put it all together, that's a whole another story. Next up here on the top 10, let's travel down to the invasion, where Gordon Keith answers the final signal call of 2026.
6: Thanks Great, for being man. Here.
7: And
6: How
7: my
6: are
7: Twitch
6: you?
7: Friend. Donnie's my Twitch friend. Matt isn't my Twitch friend.
8: Well, that's
7: Donnie
8: unfortunate.
7: Is.
8: Did you want me to be your Twitch friend?
7: You never offered, so I mean.
8: Well, neither have you,
7: hold
8: so what
7: that
8: do we do?
7: Against you, so it's.
8: All right, I'll send you an invite in the mail to be on your Twitch.
7: What?
8: I will send you an invite to invite myself on your Twitch.
7: Donnie helped us last Thursday night when we honored Dolly Parton. The sweet, sweet departed Dolly Parton.
9: And I tried my best to come up with a
6: the most fitting tribute I could.
7: Donnie had nothing. He didn't know anything about Dolly Parton, and it was a real disappointment because he had always presented himself to me as a Dolly Parton expert.
6: That's the dumbest thing like, you've ever said.
7: That's how we became friends.
6: Because of my love for Dolly Parton.
7: Yeah. Oh, yes.
6: Sweet.
7: That's how we bonded. When I first arrived here 78 years ago on this station, and Donnie was already here.
6: No, I was not.
7: And yeah, he was like, hey, man, you want to hang out sometime? You know, I like Dolly Parton. I was like, whoa, what? He said, yeah, I love Dolly Parton. I was like, well, let's hang out. Let's be friends.
6: And that's all we talked about
8: was Dolly Parton.
6: Yeah. Every time we hung out, it was just all about Dolly.
7: Yes. And then come to find out on the Twitch stream on Thursday, he didn't know anything about her.
8: So he'd
7: been faking all his knowledge.
8: For 78 years, he just lied.
7: 78 years.
8: That's incredible. That's a good lie to keep up that long.
6: Yeah. Yeah, I did it.
8: Were you the one?
6: And I had a couple of snowballs in tribute of Dolly Parton last week.
8: Really?
7: Snowballs?
6: Yeah.
7: What is that?
6: The snack cake, the snowballs.
8: Oh, I thought, okay.
7: I think Matt's mind is going somewhere else.
6: You thought I was going to say snow bunnies?
7: No, yep. He's...
6: No. Wow, man, that's very disrespectful.
8: Yeah, it really
6: but
8: was.
6: If we need to pay tribute,
8: my thought was
6: it's have to do with...
7: Okay, will you explain this to me, Donnie?
6: I'll try.
7: According to reviewers, this happened on the Twitch stream on Thursday night. Some character called Arachnid Monty would be hiring an old Monty impersonator to mislead Twig, your wife, into disbelieving you had truly fished a poop cork out of mid-90s Roseanne Arnold to officially garner... To officially garner Monty a fifth leg so you could avoid joining an abortion clinic barbershop quartet. What does any of that mean?
6: That's exactly what happened. That's where the conversation went on the
7: How
6: Twitch stream.
7: How could you guys get a conversation about Dolly Parton to this? That there's an arachnid version of Monty that has multiple legs.
6: Like I told you, I don't think I've ever seen three people climb on and off of a high horse as much as we did on that Twitch stream on Thursday. It was the most ridiculous conversation I've ever had in my life. To where if one person would say something, the other two would just jump on them. Oh my gosh, I can't believe you're saying that. And soon as
7: I was very offended by a lot of stuff that you guys were coming up with.
6: One other person would say something else, and then it's the other two that's jumping on him. Like, we just took turns.
7: First of all, the concept of an abortion clinic waiting room barbershop quartet is a horrible
6: idea. I didn't appreciate
7: that,
6: and I had nothing to do with that.
7: And Monty and I were both offended that Donnie came up with
6: it. It was Monty who brought it up.
7: So
6: I did not bring that up. I can't even gather my thoughts to even think about something
7: like
6: that.
7: Whatever.
6: So you know that wasn't me. Now the whole Monty...
7: Is there any question that Matt has tried to pick up a woman at an abortion clinic waiting room?
6: No! What are we doing?
7: I guarantee Matt has.
8: Why would
7: just
8: I
7: like, have hey,
8: gone
7: you know,
8: there to be like, hey,
7: you're
8: going to
7: need some comfort after this. And
6: no, we don't talk about that. That's a nighttime conversation.
7: Okay. Yes.
6: Haven't you ever thought that there are things that you just talk about at night and not during the day?
7: Yes, and abortions are one of them.
6: That's one of them.
7: All right. Well, let's talk sports.
8: You have to talk about it during the day at some point. They're probably open during the day.
6: Okay.
8: What?
7: There he is. There he is. He's probably got one
6: on
7: speed dial.
6: Let's talk about racist cartoons.
8: What?
6: I'd rather talk about that than what we're doing now.
8: That is very strange.
7: Very odd transition.
6: That's what we talked about in the break leading up to this.
7: I don't recall that at all.
6: Get off of the high horse. My goodness.
7: I don't remember this at all. What is it about racist cartoons that you love so much?
6: Maybe cartoons were a little bit better. Just saying.
7: Donnie had a very hot sports opinion that the world was a better
6: place
9: when we had racist cartoons.
8: You did.
6: It's just that there are cartoons now, and maybe it's just because of our mindset. That there's no way I can eat a bowl of cereal in the morning and enjoy any cartoons that I own right now. But the cartoons we had growing up had so many, I don't even say undertones, they were overtones. But it just never resonated with us because we were so sugared up on Fruit Loops. We didn't even care.
7: It did me. I remember being very upset by a lot of the Looney Tunes stuff I saw.
8: In my house, we never watched cartoons because of that.
6: Okay. You guys.
7: They had a rule against it.
8: It's true.
6: Well, we did. My parents encouraged it.
7: So you were watching Pepe Le Pew.
6: Yeah.
7: In his
6: overly
7: non-consensual.
6: Right. Just trying to take it from.
7: The feline. Get that cat that was always having a paint-related accident.
6: Like. You would think
7: on her back.
6: I don't want a victim blame.
7: Uh-oh.
6: But you think that she would stay away from anything paint related because every time she walked by, she would get the white line on her back, and then all of a sudden here comes Pepe Le Pew trying to take it.
7: It is a weird deal that he sees her, she looks exactly the same without the white line and completely unattracted to her. But as soon as she has the white line, then all of a sudden, she's the most irresistible thing.
6: And why was it so evenly placed?
7: Yeah, she always ran into a overturned paintbrush or a paint roller.
6: Right, just perfectly placed in the exact spot that it will fool Pepe Le Pew.
7: Why did he hop? Do skunks hop? It's like
6: I don't know.
7: Prance after her in a hopping
8: way. I don't
7: think
8: they do. Maybe that was his mating ritual.
7: Maybe so.
6: Have you ever been sprayed by a skunk?
7: No, but I've walked through an area that has recently been sprayed by a skunk, and it's horrible.
6: Is it true that you have to take like a tomato
7: juice bath?
6: Right.
7: I think that's bunk. I think that they've debunked that.
8: I think it's really, really bad because I've been around where a dog got sprayed, and it's just it takes forever for that smell to go away, and you got to give them. I forget what you have to bathe them in, but it's.
7: I've heard there's
8: horrible.
7: Nothing that really counteracts it.
6: You don't just like slap on some Old Spice and then that'll make it go away?
7: I think Old Spice is an underrated scent. What do you think about them apples?
8: Like original Old Spice?
7: Yeah, original Old Spice.
8: Because I use
7: Now they've tricked it up to where Old Spice has a million different
8: things.
7: But they discontinued the greatest deodorant they ever had. It was like an Old Spice original thing. It's not the original one that they sell now. Not the new original one, but the original one.
6: I don't know what you're saying
7: It was so great. And then they discontinued it. Check out the full uncut season finale of Gordon Keith visiting the invasion on The Signal after the show tonight on the Top 10 podcast page, or later on tonight when it hits the All That Implies podcast page too. I'm Jay King, and coming up next on the Top 10, after this break, we go back to this morning on the Musers, where they call campus just a few miles down the road and see what SMU head coach Rhett Lashley is up to. 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
11: We were working 9 to 5 when the news broke that Dolly Parton had gone to the Grand Ole Opry in the sky. Everyone at The Ticket shed a tear.
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6: Welcome back here to the Top 10. I'm Jay King, your host, transferring all my ticket knowledge from throughout the day down to you via radio waves, probably only able to be seen with a microscope. Coming up soon, we got Afternoon Jub laughing about the scam of the century. But right here, let's go back to this morning with the Musers with said Jub and get ready for SMU Florida State this Labor Day with a visit from the Ponies head coach, Rhett Lashley.
7: You must be pretty excited because you guys will be the final game of the weekend. That's always a great scene at Doak Campbell Stadium. You must be pretty pumped up for this one.
8: Yeah, it's good to finally be in game week and after a long off season. And yeah, to your point, we're the last game of week one of the regular season, but a great opportunity on Labor Day Monday night, only game going on in the country, Monday night football at Tallahassee, a great venue against an iconic program, so a great opportunity for us.
9: Florida State has played a game. They played week zero against New Mexico State. Advantage for them to get some action before they play you, or now that you've seen them, How does that whole thing work out?
8: Yeah, I mean, I think it's always probably better to have played a game than not. You know, first games are always a challenge every year. It's your first game. You kind of you're learning who you're going to be as a new team, and a lot of things happen, a lot of unknowns in first games. So they kind of got that out of the way, and going into week two, you typically settle in and play better, and so they'll have that opportunity, and they're at home. But for us, it's our first game. So we just got to do a good job of trying to start off the season fast. And really that first quarter or so, how quickly can we settle in and, get into a game rhythm on the road in a tough environment will be key.
7: What kind of squad do the Seminoles have this year, do you think?
8: Yeah, I think they're talented. I mean, there's probably – I'm spitballing here, but there's probably 6 to 8 teams in our league that are talented enough to win the league, and they're definitely one of them. They've got over 34 and 5 stars on their roster. Just like always, they're fast. They're really athletic. You know, offensively, they've got a veteran quarterback who can hurt you throwing it and running it. They got 2 or 3 really good running backs. They've got, preseason first team all ACC receiver, 2 really good receivers. And then on defense, they're just fast. They got a lot of length across the board, up front, on the back end, everywhere, 2 really good corners. So it's typical Florida State, a lot of athletes, and they're going to be playing really well at home.
9: This is Rhett Lashley, the head football coach at SMU, with us on the Ticket as they open the season on Monday evening against Florida State. Your quarterback, Kevin Jennings, has put up some terrific numbers and had great results the last couple of years and is getting a lot of attention as a Heisman candidate this year. Just talk about, because you know him better than anyone, the progression you've seen in him these last couple of years.
8: Yeah, we're excited to have Kevin, finish his career at SMU. He's, as we all know, he's born and raised in Dallas and South Oak Cliff and now to SMU. And he's just, he's everything that's right about college football. He's a phenomenal young man. He's a great ambassador for Dallas and for SMU. And at the same time, he's really good at football. So, a lot of confidence in him and excited just to watch him play. You know, I think what he's done, over his time here, he comes into this season is pretty much top 5 in just about every major statistical category in returning Power 4 starting quarterbacks. And so, I think the Heisman talk is warranted. I think, usually Heisman winners and people that are in contention at the end of the year for the Heisman go to the best players on the best teams. So for us to help him get into that position, we got to win enough games as a team. But if we're able to win as a team, compete for the ACC championship, compete for a playoff spot again, then I don't think there's any question he'll be right up there at the top in contention for that. But it's always good having an experienced winning starting quarterback, you know, and we're thankful to have him.
7: How are you handling the new landscape of college football? It seems every week there's something new for coaches to deal with. A couple of years ago, it was just the portal or just NIL, and now it's pros coming back to play college and injunctions and all sorts of courtroom action. And it just seems insane from us on the outside looking at what coaches have to deal with.
8: It's pretty chaotic. I mean, when every 3 or 4 months, something that is unprecedented happens, you just keep thinking, well, there can't be anything else. And then something else happens. And so, you know, you worry about what you can control. You worry about getting your team ready. You know, thankfully at this point, we're into season time, and it's like, how do we win with this team? But you're still having to juggle all that, you know, as you build and sustain a program. And whatever the rules are, they do change constantly. We just try to adjust the best we can. I do think it's continuing, I think, to be more and more evident to everyone that we have to have some stability in college football. It's so good. It's so popular. Everybody loves it. I mean, there's the NFL and there's college football, and then there's a distant third in our country. And it's awesome. And there's so many new things over the last 4 or 5 years that have been great for players and student athletes and fans. But it doesn't matter how good the product is and what we have. If we don't have stability, we don't have rules, we don't have some sense of guidelines we can all follow competitively. And until we get that, this is going to continue. So I always hesitate to be in a position where we say we're hopeful the government can step in and help us. But it's kind of gotten to that point that, you know, hopefully in September they can pass this resolution that, you know, won't be perfect. And there's probably things in it that, you know, everybody won't love, but there's far more good than bad in it. And at the end of the day, we just need some sort of stability and rules so we all know what they are and we can follow them. And we're not going to different courts in different states constantly and letting them run college football.
9: I know you're more consumed with making out a game plan and getting ready for a season, but like when you were together with the other ACC coaches, media days, did they feel the same way that maybe it will take something from the outside to put some parameters on this whole thing?
8: Yeah, I think we all feel like that's really, at this point, where it's gotten to over the last couple of years. That's really our only hope at this point. You know, I mean, just at the end of July, when we were at ACC Media Days, we weren't thinking there was any way possible guys would be returning from the NFL. So that's just another thing that's changed in over a month. And so it's just more and more, I think, validation that we need something. And if we're not going to have any form of collective bargaining like they have in the professional ranks, then government giving some antitrust protection and just kind of creating some federal legislation that gives us laws that abide at all 50 states across all programs so we can at least have consistent framework and rules.
7: There are a few coaches out there that will take guys back from the NFL. I take it you're not one of those?
8: You know, we're not going to. It's at the end of the day, what are the rules, right? Like if someone takes a player back off a practice squad right now, I'm not going to think that they're unethical or do anything wrong because that's what the courts have said they can do. Mm-hmm. So it's our job to win games and form a competitive roster. We just don't happen to be in a position where we have a need. We did have some players that were in that role and would probably love to come back. We just didn't have space and a need. You know, the only player that at this point from any kind of legality we're taking back is Ahmad Moses, who got a temporary restraining order last week. But Ahmad, you know, would have been about a third or a fourth round pick last year, went to the NFL combine, had to end up having neck surgery that kind of, you know, was bad timing for him. So he didn't get drafted. He hasn't been in a camp. He's been given a fifth year. Now he's going to hopefully get declared medically cleared this week. And if he can play this year, we'd love to have him. But also it's good for him because if he can have a healthy year, he probably will get drafted next year. But he's not a player that's returning off of an NFL roster.
9: Yeah, that sounds reasonable. He wasn't in somebody's training camp and then just jumped over to your practice facility. That just seems just like a whole nother level of crazy.
6: Here, Rhett's Mustangs play every game here on the ticket all this season, and I bet it probably won't be the last time that he stops by the station. Coming up next here on the Top 10, let's head over to the Hardline and visit with Daryl Moose Johnston live and in studio.
10: You needed a break from the dogs.
11: I did. Yeah, Diane's out of town, so they're wearing me out.
10: I mean, is she typically the primary?
11: Yeah.
10: Yeah.
11: Yeah.
10: They're bigger, right? They're bigger dogs.
11: Yellow Labs.
10: Yeah.
11: Yeah. And
12: so how many walks a day are they expecting?
11: Two.
10: Yeah.
11: Just two. Not too bad.
12: Yeah, morning
11: and
12: night.
11: But then it's like 7:30 in the morning and 8:15 at night.
10: Yeah.
11: So.
10: Dude, I feel you. Right there with you.
11: Right when you get comfortable in the chair, you know.
6: Here we go.
11: Pop down in front of you, you're like, we're going, right?
10: So you had a, without the off-season football duties that you've had, it's been a quiet spring for you?
11: It has been. So getting used to that, which was different. So, you forget how much energy went into building those leagues and trying to keep them afloat. So, yeah, it was odd. I know, Diane, you got to find something. I mean, you're driving me nuts.
12: Yeah. So how did you occupy your time?
11: No, nothing. I mean, I was doing things around the house, which I think was one of the reasons she wanted me to find something else to do.
10: See, I feel like that as guys, because we all experienced the same thing in COVID, and there came a time we were all doing shows from our house, and the kids are at home. My kids were smaller then, and I reach a certain point where I'm like, I don't belong here during the day.
11: Yeah.
10: I really don't. There's a reason that I work, wherever it may be. I need to be out of here for X amount of time. Mm-hmm. Then I'm fine coming back, but I don't belong here. Exactly. You find that out quickly.
11: Very quickly. And just if you can't find something to keep you busy around the house, then you have to leave the house to go find something to do, which is the bigger challenge. So,
10: right.
11: You know, ask, hey, you need any help doing anything? I'm like, I got time, so. But it was good. I got a chance to reconnect with some friends and attend some events that I hadn't been able to go to over the previous 4 years. Kind of locked in on just my personal health. I turned 60 this year, so, you know, get a checkup and see how everything is and make sure I haven't been so busy that I've let something kind of sneak in and create an issue with my health. So got a clean bill of health from the Cleveland Clinic, so that was awesome.
10: It's awesome.
6: Well, we sit here in a weird spot because I think as a show, even though surely

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1: But we like a lot of what they've done, and I like to compare notes with you. Like to see what you think of this thing right now.
2: I had the opportunity to be at the first OTA practice. They invited all us old guys out. Coach Schottenheimer let us come into team meetings, sit in on individual meetings, go out to practice. He wanted us to speak to the team. Everybody who was a part of a Super Bowl team got up in front of the players at the team meeting and shared one thing that they thought was important to making a championship run. And that's Drew Pearson and Bob Lilly and our generation.
1: Dang.
2: So it's the 70s, the 90s,
1: cool.
2: And it was really cool. And just watching him lead that meeting, the meeting is so much different than the structure and the style when I played. There's an energy with Coach Schottenheimer that's very interesting. And then we came back for the last training camp practice on Wednesday. And got to come out to practice and kind of hang out a little bit. And that vibe was even more confident than it was at the beginning of OTA. So I went out to seminar, and I get to break down the NFC East every year when we do our football talk. And I predicted last year that Philadelphia would win back-to-back division championships for the first time in 20 years.
1: Mm-hmm.
2: I predicted that Denver would knock off Kansas City in the AFC West, and I told them this year that Dallas will reclaim the NFC East.
1: Look at that.
3: So you feel good.
2: Yeah,
3: nice.
2: I do. I really do. And you hear about Christian Parker, but until you meet him, then it all clicks.
3: Is he as intense as they make it seem, that he's all business?
2: I don't see the intensity. When I was there, I saw passion.
3: Okay.
2: Which is a little bit different for me.
3: Mm-hmm.
2: Just can talk football on so many different levels. In all those coaches, you know, everybody that we had an opportunity to meet, they're all young. They're all really, really good teachers. And you guys have read about this and you've heard about this, but the one thing the offense said is there's so much communication on the defensive side of the ball this year. It was so much more challenging for us to have a positive play through OTAs into training camp. This defense has a chance to be, you know, pretty unique, you know, going from 32 in almost every category. And they don't have to be great. They just have to be good.
1: Yep.
2: And that's the biggest thing. And I think they're probably going to exceed a lot of people's expectations. There's a couple of young guys that you talk to, Will McClay and the guys out there, you know, in the personnel department, and they're like, so much more than we thought we had, you know, just, you know, outstanding. So this is as excited as I've been going into a season for Dallas. So I hope that the feelings that I have are legit.
1: Can I circle back on the sort of alumni homecoming aspect of it all and just ask, has that been consistent through the years, or are there stretches and maybe even head coaches where your phone doesn't ring? I know everyone's busy,
2: yeah.
1: but it does seem like a unique characteristic of the Dallas Cowboys can and should always be the history.
2: Yes.
1: And the fact that most of you guys live right here, it just seems like something you would try to lean into, maybe not public facing, because at a certain point you want to live in the present of our team now and not just show people trophies. But from a, you're wearing this uniform, it should mean something to you, mm-hmm. because it means something to anybody who loves this sport. I just wonder, is that something that Shoddy has brought back, or is it always sort of here?
2: I think it's something that Coach Schottenheimer has made an emphasis about. Why not lean into the history of the franchise and get some of the guys? As you pointed out, the majority of us are still here in town. And, you know, the experience that we can share is priceless. The only other coach that really did it, and it's the one thing that I was really proud about Chan Gailey, is he tried to create that bridge from the 70s to the 90s, because at that time there really wasn't that inclusion of that era, you know, back into previous ownership and the organization into the new organization and new ownership with the Jones family. So, you know, Chan Gailey, that was one of the first things he did, and that was one of the funnest nights I've ever had. I remember calling Diane and said,

0: I hope you haven't started dinner because I'm not going to make it home. You know, I'm sitting around and you just stories from these guys that are just unbelievable. And you're learning a lot. So, you know, we always wondered why that just never kind of caught on and continued. But I really feel that this is something that Brian Schottenheimer is really made an emphasis on, because this is, I don't remember getting that email every year or even off and on, but I have gotten it the last 2 to 3 years.
1: It's great.
2: Just one more segment with the Hardline coming up later tonight to end the show, where they dive into an update on the Tony Romo OWI case. I'm Jay King, and coming up next, right here after another break, we'll go to the sweet spot as they ask Afternoon Jub if this is the correct way to conceive and have all boys. 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
15: Welcome back, P1s and all the listeners out there. I'm your host, Jay King, bringing you today's Ticket Highlight Reel. Still to come up tonight, we have the Musers, where they hear what Brian Schottenheimer had to say about trimming down to the final 53, and then Greg McElroy stops by to visit with the Invasion. But right now, let's go out to the sweet spot and find out if this is the correct way to make all boys with Afternoon Jub.
16: Well, I know you did not see this video or hear this audio, so I want to share this with you now. This is Kirk Herbstreit. I'm sure you know him from television, and he was on the Bussin' with the Boys podcast, which I'm not sure if you're familiar with that, but it's Taylor Lewan and I forget who else, but he was talking Will Compton. 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
16: being a father of four. 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
18: You have a secret on how many do you have?
19: Four.
18: All boys.
19: What's your secret?
18: Secret to get boys, man.
19: Yeah, how do you do it, man?
18: Well, my wife, to be specific, my wife was a gymnast. So when we would get she read something or
19: back
18: something.
19: Back handspring?
18: She would do
19: a handstand?
18: She heard that the male sperm were faster.
19: Yeah.
18: She would do a handstand. She would go up on the bed, and we're four for four.
19: How long is she holding the handstand?
18: Oh, she's up.
19: She's like, a gymnast. She doesn't matter.
18: She's a gymnast.
20: 30 minutes.
18: I don't know how long, but
20: crack the code.
19: Can I just
18: check? All right, Kirk, hit the timer. We got to go 2 minutes from this dance.
19: Can I just say one thing though? My second, we did the same thing. My wife was not a gymnast, so I held her legs.
18: Oh!
19: I held her. And we're both laughing about it. I'm like, sweetheart, we're getting the boy this time.
18: That's so funny.
21: So you do the handstand and let gravity work. Man.
16: So George is a father of three boys. Is this true?
21: Never done that, no.
16: Okay.
21: No. I've never heard that before. I've heard some crazy theories, but all of which I really don't believe are true.
16: Well, I was doing a little internet research, and who knows how true this is, but apparently the male sperm is faster, but more fragile, and doesn't live as long inside the woman's body, while the female will last up to 5 days, and they are a more durable.
21: Huh.
16: So we're not as strong. But we're faster.
21: We are.
16: Yeah. And they will
21: definitely faster.
16: They will collapse the pocket a little quicker.
21: We drive there faster. We can get to the destination first.
16: Yeah, the little Y's on the dry erase border, getting to the quarterback a little quicker.
21: Okay, so there could be, I guess, something to that crazy theory of doing that.
16: With speed and gravity.
21: Yeah. Bring gravity into it. No, I've never heard that before. I'm surprised Herbie talked about that.
16: Yeah, because he usually talks about his dog and college football
21: things. Yeah, he does talk about his dog.
16: I'm surprised that was a topic of conversation. But you being the father of three boys, I thought maybe like there's some unspoken thing amongst boy dads that you aren't supposed to share state secrets like that.
21: No. Well, again, I haven't talked about this on air in a long time. I have heard rumors before, but again, I don't think there's anything to them.
16: Really?
21: Yeah.
22: Do you think people do this, you know, if they want a boy with the urban legends of standing on your head or whatever it is? Do you think this happens quite often? Because it kind of sounds just silly.
21: It does sound silly, and I think some of it is, but I mean, I can't disprove the gymnast theory or the position theory.
22: Yeah,
16: sure.
21: Heard before.
22: We've heard those.
21: I don't know. I don't know.
16: More of the canine variety.
1: Doggy style?
21: I would like to think the Lord gives us what was planned.
16: I agree. I agree with you.
21: That's what I would like to believe. But yeah, I am 3 for 3. You know what I'm saying?
16: With a cocky sniff at the end.
22: So to speak. There's also no doubt that Herb Street's dogs were in the room when it happened. His dogs are everywhere.
21: Yeah, probably.
22: He definitely seems like the guy that keeps his dogs in there.
16: Honestly, I think he was just trying to flex that his wife was a gymnast. Yeah. I think that's that was the whole...
21: Yeah, I think that is kind of a flex.
16: Whole impetus of that conversation.
21: Was she a gymnast for Ohio State?
16: I think that's where they met. College? I think that's where they met, so probably.
21: All right. Big Ten gymnast.
16: What impressive. What a great band name that is.
21: Big Ten gymnast.
16: Like an alt-rock group.
22: Opening for $60 hot dog. Another thing we were talking about in the break, George, we've been obsessed with this Deshaun Love story, the fake football player.
21: Yes.
22: So, hypothetically, if you were to impersonate another position, job, whatever, what do you think you could pull off the most?
21: You know, way back in the day, I mean way back in the day, like when I'm in my early 20s, mm-hmm. there were times when I think me and some of, you know, the dudes that I hung out with, if we were at a club, we would maybe throw out that one of us was a cowboy. And we would
22: Dallas cowboy
21: say,
22: or real life?
21: No, a Dallas cowboy. Okay. And we would always say punter. And that was back before you could look it up. But yeah, I mean, that one goes way back. It's not as if we did that a lot, but I remember a couple of times just, I don't know, out of desperation saying, he kicks for the Cowboys. And back then you couldn't look it up.
16: Yeah, internet.
22: You could say long snapper.
21: Yeah. Like I mean,
22: practice squad, certainly long snapper.
21: Practice squad. Man, that guy though, those videos were, how about the drill where he's pulling the sled, the very small sled. He's obviously at some health club. It's not at the 49ers practice facility.
16: It's not in Santa Clara.
21: Right. But just to show you, it's a football drill. He's holding a football.
22: And he's like,
21: you know,
22: cupping it. It looks like he's never held a football before.
21: He did catch the pass on the beach, though.
22: I mean, man, he would have gotten drilled. Or that ball, like, his buddy just lobbed it up. It was just the most lame duck throw I've ever seen.
16: Well, Brock Purdy doesn't have a big arm, so maybe... something there.
21: Man. Here you go. Throw it like Purdy, and I'll catch it over my head.
22: So many notes on that video. He's got his wrong foot forward when he starts. The route is terrible.
16: We have received a
21: terrible
22: Oh, my gosh. Yeah. I could coach him up. I could make him more believable.
21: Here, just circle to the middle of the field and catch it over your head, because you'll be so wide open. There's no way that anyone could cover you. So is he going to do prison? I mean, obviously the thing that's getting him into trouble is...
16: fraud.
21: Fraud and all that. How do you think he's going to be treated in the yard?
22: Will he still tell people he played in the NFL when he's in prison?
21: Man, there's no way.
16: He can't carry around his Niners helmet in the yard.
21: I'm just afraid that's not going to go well for him, as everybody knows who he is.
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2: 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Welcome back. This is the Ticket Top 10, and I'm Jay King, here with you for just three more segments. So right here, right now, let's go out to the Musers, where they look at the Cowboys' 53-man roster version 1.0 and how it looks alongside Brian Schottenheimer.
3: We've been saying for weeks, Malik Davis is this team's backup running back to Javonte Williams, but another running back would be kept to be a part of that rotation, be a special teams player, and maybe a guy who could get a carry or two a game. We thought that was going to be Jaden Blue. He is now a member of the Philadelphia Eagles after being released by the Cowboys. And the Cowboys have a new running back that is familiar to these parts.
4: Yeah, Amari DiMercato. He played at TCU. You may remember last year when he was with the Cardinals in that game where they beat Dallas. He had 14 carries for 79 yards.
3: He looked pretty good.
4: He's going to be their third-team running back. And Shoddy talked about this acquisition yesterday.
5: Amari's a guy that Clayton has some exposure to. Good veteran, plays special teams. And there's a lot of things that we like about him. So, you know, we're excited that we were awarded him in the claiming system. And as soon as I get done here, we'll go have some more conversations.
4: So DiMercato played for three seasons for the Cardinals, and he got limited touches in all three of those. Each year would run for 200 or 300 yards. But he's a guy, and I thought the key there was Shoddy saying he will help on special teams. And I think that's a big reason why Jaden Blue was released.
3: Yes. Apparently, DiMercato can play it, and that's a point of emphasis with this team. They're trying to get better on special teams. Also, just for reference, I did have to look this up. I didn't remember it exactly. I thought, what? He was involved in something else. He was the guy who ran for the 72-yard touchdown last year for Arizona and then flipped the ball at the goal line. And they ended up losing that game.
4: That's
3: I remember
4: right.
3: Jonathan Gannon just dog-cussed him and ended up getting fined because of his treatment of him. That was that whole thing last
4: year. Yes, that's right. That was
3: so
4: against
3: bizarre.
4: Tennessee, I think.
3: Yeah.
4: Yeah. Well, to make room for DiMercato on the roster yesterday, the Cowboys surprised many by releasing backup quarterback Joe Milton. Now, they're hoping that he can clear waivers and they can get him back. I'm a little skeptical, just knowing how coveted quarterbacks with ability are around the NFL, that he will clear waivers, but maybe he will. And the Cowboys think there's a better chance of him clearing waivers now than had they released him a couple of days ago, because a lot of teams are set at their quarterback position. A lot of teams are not set, and so they kept three or four quarterbacks on the active roster. And if you were to acquire Milton, you'd have to put him on that active roster most likely. So still a surprise in that many thought Milton was the number two quarterback ahead of Howell. But I think this tells us Howell, in the eyes of Brian Schottenheimer, is the number two quarterback behind Dak. And as I said, at 6 o'clock when we kicked this around when the show started, I'm fine with this because while I was impressed at some of the strides Joe Milton made comparing this preseason to last preseason, where last preseason I just thought he was not an NFL quarterback. He was too wild with his throws. He had no touch.
3: He looked really bad.
4: I didn't want any part of Joe Milton, yet he was their backup quarterback all year long on what wasn't a very good team. I think what Shoddy saw, especially in that last preseason game where Milton missed some easy throws and wide open receivers, I think he came to the conclusion that he's more comfortable with Sam Howell as the backup, because Howell has a full season of NFL experience as a starter in Washington, doesn't have the wild moments that Milton has. Yes, he had a very bad pass that was picked off in the second preseason game, but that was about the only really awful throw Howell made all preseason. I just think he's a steadier hand, and while Milton gives you bigger play potential, as I believe it was Joseph Hoyt that pointed out, our ranch reporter, the Cowboys have the big play potential at receiver. Those guys are all playmakers. They just need someone who can get them the ball consistently and not wildly overthrow them.
3: Yeah, and the coaches also watch, you know, they're evaluating what we didn't see in scrimmages and practices, and I'm sure it was more than just a throw here and a throw there by Milton that made them make this decision. I did hear it was more of a theory than anything, that some thought that Milton is like their project for the future.
4: Mm-hmm.
3: So maybe that's why they will re-sign him if he does clear waivers like Dejon Love did. if he can get through all that. I guess I didn't understand NFL waivers until it was explained like that. But if he does make it, I just wonder if he – if he does make it through and the Cowboys are his only choice, he seemed to really love it here and love the coaches and everything. I don't know. Have you totally stunted his growth? Is he just willing to jump right back in and go, yeah, I'm going to keep competing here to be the backup quarterback? I mean, I guess, because he may not have any other choice right now. It's just, I think, an unexpected setback for him too, because I think he thought that he had made this team, that he was the backup guy.
4: Yeah. And I could see the Cowboys looking at him and saying he's our project for the future, because he's got a ridiculously strong arm. He's really good running.
3: Yeah, he's strong.
4: And he did show in 1 year's time that he got better, and he's got good size. There's a lot to like about him. But if that's the case, wouldn't 31 other teams, at least one of them, say, yeah, he could be our project too? I don't know. He's interesting, but if they all stay away from him, then what kind of project is he really?
3: Yeah.
4: So he's very interesting. I'll give him that. But I'm more comfortable with Howell as Dak's backup.
3: I think I am too. And if it's for more than 3 or 4 weeks, well, the season is shot to pieces anyway.
4: Right, right. Also, yesterday, Shoddy surprised a lot of us in another way when he said this about Broderick Jones, the tackle that they brought in from Pittsburgh.
5: Broderick's a guy, a lot of talent. They've moved him around on the left and the right side. When we made the trade, the first thing I did was I reached out to Terrence Steele and told Terrence that Broderick's coming here to compete with him to be the starting right tackle. We're not going to move Broderick around. As you guys can imagine, Terrence Steele was the ultimate pro. Shoddy, I get it. I appreciate the phone call. You didn't have to make the phone call. I said, I did, because I respect you that much as a teammate and a player. So Broderick will be competing with Terrence to be the starting right tackle of this football team. And, you know, five-star athlete, Georgia, high draft pick, elite feet. There's some, you know, fundamental things that we're excited that we feel like we can kind of tighten up. And I know he's really excited to be here. And again, it goes to that same thing. Sometimes a change of scenery is a good thing.
4: Just an aside, the more I listen to Shoddy, the more he is Ted Lasso. He yeah. sounds like him. His yeah. cadence is like him. He's Ted Lasso.
3: Yeah, he really is.
2: The roster is ever-changing, and I bet that someone will probably be on there that probably would have given us like an aneurysm like 2 years ago. So don't fall too in love yet with that final 53. Give it a couple more weeks, and then we'll see what's up. Coming up next here on the Top 10, let's go to the Invasion, where they call up local boy and their college football expert, Greg McElroy.
6: Before we get into this upcoming week, the one game last week that I'm pretty sure everybody was watching, at least around here, TCU and North Carolina, do you put that more on what TCU did to screw it up? Or is North Carolina potentially going to be a little bit better than everybody anticipated?
7: No, I think North Carolina is kind of stingy for sure. Like, there was some things there that I was like, all right, they got a couple guys up front on defense. Like, quarterback looked decent. thought they ran it hard at the end. I love the tight end that transferred over from Ohio State. So there's definitely some things to like about North Carolina. I would never want to discredit victory. You know, it's hard to win. But TCU, I'm a little bothered by what I saw. I mean, first of all, you have 11 penalties. All right, that's one problem. Your biggest or one of your biggest portal offseason additions got kicked off the team. We now know why in the last couple weeks. It's just like, and then they want to change who they are offensively too. Like last time I checked, Sonny Dykes and company, they've been scoring points for a long time. And this dates back way before his time at TCU. It was at SMU, at Texas Tech, at Cal. Like, they always scored points. And all of a sudden, they want to holistically change and go with Gordy Samus from UConn, who wants to employ this ground-and-pound style of attack. And it looked okay early, but they just looked like an offense throughout the game last week that was trying to be three different variations of an offense. It was like, there's some Sonny Dykes. It's like one snap, it's Sonny Dykes. One snap, it's traditional air raid. One snap, it's traditional RPO. And one snap, it's like a team that wants to be a two tight end heavy set that wants to pound the football. It's like you got to kind of pick a lane. So hopefully now with some extra time, they'll be able to assess what they need to be, what they want to be, and have a little bit more predictable output. But that was a really disappointing performance there for TCU.
8: It's Greg McElroy here for his weekly college football visit. Now, we go into week one this week, and it felt like a few years ago that you were going to get a lot of pretty meaningful matchups in week one, but now they had it these conferences are added an extra conference game. So now it feels like this is just preseason. Do you feel like that's going to be how it is moving forward, that these teams are not going to risk losing in week one of this season?
7: Well, I mean, what do you mean, dude? Colorado's heading to the A. That's your team. Going to play Georgia Tech. The Ramblin' Wreck. What do you mean?
8: Yeah, one of the matchups where the line isn't under like 40 points.
7: Whoa. Why you got to take shots? Here's the thing. So while, yes, we have kind of abandoned the whole, hey, because last year's national champion, let's just use Indiana for example. Like, they played three non-conference games that were essentially glorified scrimmages, and they didn't get penalized. And I'm not saying they should. I'm just saying that until the committee starts to hold teams accountable and really starts valuing strength of schedule, and they've said, oh, we weighed it differently this year. It's going to be different. Well, we got to see it first and foremost. I mean, why would you play a game like Texas did last year against Ohio State and lose when you could play, West Texas A&M? I think that's where you went.
8: No, or East Texas A&M.
7: Tarleton, where you went. I don't care where you went.
8: Well, you should.
7: All right?
8: You should.
7: Play the South Lake Carroll Dragons for all I care. I don't care. All right? So you could play South Lake Carroll Dragons. And by the way, I think they might give Texas all you want. Just saying. The Dragons are real. But play whoever you want as opposed to Ohio State. Now you have one less loss in the loss column. Now you're a 10-2 team, and you're in the conversation alongside Notre Dame and Miami for that last playoff spot. So, I mean, did Texas benefit from playing that game? Absolutely not. They got held accountable to it, which I understand. But also, it's like, why would I play it? So if you're penalizing teams that lose that non-conference game and it's costing them playoff spots, you're going to see more of those going away. So I think it's a tough situation because we want wins and losses to matter. But we also want to incentivize teams scheduling up. And until the committee starts to evaluate those teams from a strength of schedule being the most important part of their evaluation process, then you're still going to see more and more of those games going sideways. And yeah, week one will become more of glorified scrimmages like we see kind of across the board this weekend in some cases.
6: One of the games that definitely is not a scrimmage would be that battle there in Baton Rouge with all the stuff that's happening with LSU and Lane, Dabo and Clemson going in there for a night game at LSU. They're only favored by 10. Does that surprise you? Do you think Clemson may have a little bit more than we have seen in the last couple of seasons?
7: Yes, I do. I think Clemson is being slept on badly. Not because they're a national championship contender. I don't think anyone's going to get it twisted, but they remain a dangerous outfit. Dude, they have nothing to lose. I mean, honestly, how much have y'all, and I know y'all talk some college football there, How often has Clemson come up at any point in the last 9 months?
8: Zero.
7: Zero. Zero. And look, I mean, let's be real. I mean, like midday, if you guys are talking Clemson midday in Dallas Fort Worth, like we got to have a talk about your programming and what you think is an important part of for your audience. You guys would rather talk, you know, Rangers and what Gabe Kapler is going to do, you know, batting seventh this week.
8: Gabe Kapler?
7: I look at, you know, I kind of look at just this whole approach. Like Clemson is still a proud program. They still have talent. Do they have the upside talent that LSU has? No. But they also have nothing to lose. All the pressure was on Clemson last year. They were a top four team. This was finally the year where Dabo could say, hey, look, we got everybody back. We returned more production than anyone in America. We're at home in our big non-conference game. And as a result, they played tight and they lost. Meanwhile, this year, all the pressure's on LSU at home. That Clemson could just go in there and just give it their best shot, and maybe LSU throws them a couple, and they have a pick or two, and they flip the field, and they end up stealing one or at least making it tight. But with the game on the line in the fourth quarter, if it's a one-score game, I can promise you Clemson's not going to be the one feeling the heat. It's going to be LSU. So I kind of lean towards taking the points in this game because it just feels like people are universally sleeping on Clemson, and there's also a lot of unknowns surrounding LSU as well.
8: What are you making of everything that's going on at LSU with the players coming in from the getting cut in the NFL? How do you think all that's going to turn out?
7: Your guess is as good as mine on that. What I'm trying to figure out, is it worth it? Like, that's what I'm having a hard time with as much as anything else. Like, I think Daquan Wright, who was at Ole Miss last year as a tight end, I look at Xavien Harris, who was a defensive tackle at Ole Miss last year. He's a good player. Like, these are good players. They're not game changers. I mean, it's not like they're bringing in Travis Hunter. And they're bringing in a good player. They're bringing in a solid player that could probably help them, but really more of a depth piece than a guy that's a difference maker. And now you're in a potential lawsuit with the Southeastern Conference, and the Southeastern Conference is mobilizing to try to figure out, all right, what can we do to penalize them? And I just wonder, it's like, man, is this really worth it? And then you take it one step further as far as impacting this team specifically. I mean, yes, he went to the leadership group. Yes, I appreciate Lane going and asking the leadership group what they think about bringing guys in. But guess what? Everyone on that leadership group is probably a third, fourth, fifth-year player. Their starting spot is not in jeopardy. So I can't imagine there's a true freshman that is representing the freshman class on that leadership group. That's not going to happen. That just never happens in college football. Any sports dynamic, very few true freshmen are ever representing the team's best interest. Those are the guys that are going to be impacted by this.
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9: So Tony Romo issued a statement today talking about how he pleaded no contest in his
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9: Whatever weird stuff you do up in Wisconsin.
6: Right.
9: With compromised people. He pleaded no contest, and then he issued a lengthy statement concerning where he is and how he plans on going about the next few steps. And he said, this is one of those moments when I'm leaning on everything football taught me. I own this completely. Speaking of the OWI, this is where it gets a little weird for me. Multiple back surgeries ended my career earlier than I expected and left me with constant debilitating pain. Remember that. That pain led to a dependence on pain medication, and my efforts to get off those medications led to an over-reliance on alcohol. So before we get into the rest of it, if you are dealing with debilitating pain, constant debilitating pain, you're not playing golf 9 times a week. all day.
11: Unless you're properly lubed.
9: I guess, but I mean, again, constant debilitating pain does not allow one to play golf at the highest of level. And make no mistake about it, we'll make fun of him for not being on the PGA Tour, but he's in the one percentile of guys on the planet when it comes to that sport. And I'm just not buying the debilitating. That's the wrong word to use.
6: That word basically means your body's unable to function normally.
9: Right, and you're playing 36 holes a day. So I'm not buying that. I can't. We've all dealt with back pain before that's debilitating, and guess what it is? Debilitating.
6: Yeah.
9: We're all wearing, we can barely walk. I've seen you do it. I've done it.
6: Literally
9: like
6: yesterday.
9: You cannot walk.
6: I was wearing
9: so
6: that ridiculous thing to sit for the show.
9: Anyway, he says, as I've taught my three young sons, when you fall short, you stand up and you take full responsibility. This is an important first step. The harder and more important step is examining the path that brought you here and making the changes necessary to move forward. That path requires honesty. And again, he says that these are my failures. I take responsibility for them. The past month has been difficult. It's required me to confront my own mistakes fully to the Lord, to myself, to my family, and now to the public. I'm working closely with a team of doctors to address my health and make the necessary changes. Grateful for the support, as I turn my attention to my health and my family and my return to CBS, first mentioned there, I kindly ask for privacy during this period.
11: So God working with a team of doctors, not rehab, but a team of doctors.
9: Look, that may mean all of it, whether it's rehab, whether it's back.
11: I know, but he purposefully avoided that word.
9: Yeah.
6: Mm-hmm.
11: Like he talked about what was the term? A over... dependence on alcohol.
9: Mm-hmm. Over-reliance.
11: Like, some of the word choices do not sound like someone who's fully confronting their demons.
9: Yeah, I don't know what all of this means, quite frankly. If he is going to rehab, if he's just trying to do this all himself, and he's trying to... Because, I mean, we don't know if... We've heard things, right? We've all heard things, but we don't know the severity of it because there are people that have had incidences like this where it's like, God, should I drive like this? I've never really done this before. And they get popped. And it's like, God, I screwed up. I did it one time. Or maybe it's the fifth time I've done it. Well, do we know how many times this has happened? No, we don't. It could be one. It could be 1,000. And he finally got popped. So... I don't know where his dependency issues, how bad they actually are. It sounds like with the pills, it's whatever you can do to numb the pain, and then you just combine it with the alcohol on the golf course. To me, if I had to guess. So
6: yeah, I don't know where this goes, and I don't know, like, it's hard to calculate the sincerity level of something along those lines. There's obviously...
11: Yeah, when it's a written statement. There's no subtext.
6: There's obviously a purpose behind it, and it isn't just to be straight with his fans. It's also to set up your intent with CBS and attempt to hang on to your spot in the National Football League, because even at his spot, but it's been like this since he entered the league as a player, there's 1,000 people that want to take your spot. That's the high level competitiveness of the profession he's in. And therefore, to just be super empathetic and cheering him on, you have to be a little cynical as you consider his play right now. Lay low for a month, release a statement with plenty of contrition, plenty of explanation. You're exactly right, Corby, so I'm not in any way taking issue with you. You're exactly right, but you're also the first person that I've seen question any of it, because most people are like, man, that's my quarterback.
9: Sure.
6: He apologized. We all need to move on. And that's not even the issue. The issue is, has CBS been trying to get out of his contract for a couple years? And if so, did he just give them the key?
12: And I think we'll have to wait and see. And we might even have to wait and see for the month of September to kind of see how the broadcasts go on without him. I don't know. At the heart of it is still $70 to $80 million that he has promised, unless he can be fired for cause. And even his no contest plea today might in some respects either trigger that or protect him from that. Who could say the wording of his deal?
9: Well, and remember, a couple of years ago, Al Michaels got a DUI.
12: Yeah.
9: And, like, turned around at a DUI checkpoint, which is exactly what they want you to do. I'm not going in there, man! And he does a U-turn.
12: You can't trick me!
9: Yeah, to get out of it in Malibu. And what happens to him? Nothing. So there's precedence here. This is, he didn't commit a murder. There's no manslaughter. There was no rape, no anything like that. And the video wasn't that damning.
12: No.
9: This was just, this would show you if they do move on, they were ready to move on.
11: Yeah.
12: But if they were not willing to move on, they could say, man.
9: You want a haircut?
12: We can't wait to get you back.
9: Well, yeah, they said nothing.
12: Are you ready for week one? You know, so.
9: What if they say, we'll do this at half your salary?
11: And you're not working with Nance anymore.
9: Yeah, that could be it. Does he come back?
12: Yeah, that's a good question.
9: I would think he would just to, I think it's more of a, oh, wow. Now, it may not be public that he took a you know, cut in pay or whatever, but whatever they say to do, if I were him, I would do it.
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0: 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Call Standard today. Cowboys continue to prep for their season opener against the Giants. Brian Schottenheimer addressing the media for the first time since Joe Milton's surprise release. He talks about the move.
1: You know, these things move fast. It was a very, very hard decision to make. Great conversation with Joe. Explained to him our thought process behind it. We looked at the whole body of work. We just felt like Sam had done a little bit more, and just in terms of executing the offense in certain areas.
0: Milton did clear waivers and is now a free agent. Schottenheimer would like to have him back on the practice squad.
1: To have Joe Milton back would be incredible. We'll see what happens with the claims. We'll see what he wants to do. We've shown that we know how to develop him. Him being in this system for another year would be amazing. I also know that he should have choices. We'll see what happens, but in terms of wanting him back, absolutely.
0: The move officially makes Sam Howell the backup quarterback for the season, something that was earned by him, according to Shoddy.
1: It was back and forth. Sam is a guy that just at the end of the day, he's got a great feel for what we're trying to do. And the way he played against New Orleans really was good, and he bounced back. This was a great battle between two great competitors that I'm giving compliments to both of them. They both wanted the job.
0: The corresponding move with Milton's release was the acquisition of running back Amari DiMercato off waivers. The Cowboys head coach thinks he'll fit right in.
1: Not just Clayton, but anybody that's been around him, Ryan Smith. We had a couple guys in Arizona. They all spoke to the young man and what a great fit he would be in our locker room, which we obviously hold in high regard as well.
0: Meanwhile, future Hall of Famer Von Miller still working to get into shape for the season, and while his status for Week 1 is up in the air, Schottenheimer likes what he's seen so far.
1: You see the natural pass rush ability. You watch him in the one-on-ones and a few reps that he's gotten because he's been in a ramp-up. You do see that, you know, his first-step quickness, his understanding of how to attack tackles, angles, and break down their hands.
0: Cowboys and Giants season opener just 11 days away. Week 1 of college football gets underway tomorrow, but before games are played, the eyes of the football world will be on a courtroom in Louisiana. SEC stated they're standing firm on their rule to ban pro players from returning to the college football ranks, and will take part in a hearing to try and get a temporary restraining order against that rule removed. LSU so far the only team in the SEC that has pro players working out in preparation to join the team. And as they prepare to host Clemson on Saturday, opposition head coach Dabo Swinney has some choice words.
2: Well, I'm at kind of a loss of words. I would just say it's kind of embarrassing. Honestly, it's just embarrassing that that's where we are.

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1: We'll officially be moving their broadcast to Amazon Prime for the upcoming season as the Victory Plus platform they've been using for the past two seasons dissolved on Monday. Broadcast team remains unchanged. It'll still be Josh Bogorod and Daryl Razor-Ray on the call. And, of course, you can still hear every game right here on the ticket. The Prime broadcast will still be region-locked to Texas, Oklahoma, Louisiana, and Arkansas, and will not be available for the 13 Stars game selected for national broadcasts. The shutdown of Victory Plus also leaving multiple high school football teams without a broadcast partner just a few weeks into the season. Rangers and Athletics squaring off in Game 2 of 3 at Globe Life. It's the Brandon Nimmo show at the plate. He gets Texas going early.
2: Do so much better when they score first, and they will tonight. Nimmo sneaks that past third, and he'll cruise to second. He has a double. Rangers have a 1-0 lead.
1: That one, the first of four hits and five RBIs for the right fielder as the Rangers put together eight runs in the first six innings. That frees up Mackenzie Gore to attack. A little shaky, five hits and four walks. He only gives up one run in five and a third innings. Newly signed reliever Trevor Williams wobbly in his Rangers debut, allowing three runs in one and a third. But Jacob Latt steps in, shuts it down for his 28th save of the year, and the Rangers secure a series win with an 8-5 victory. Skip Schumacher singing the praises of Brandon Nimmo for his efforts.
3: For him to, you know, find something after one of the games, hit until 1:30 in the morning or whatever it was in Chicago and Milwaukee, and then, you know, feeling something and it actually being tangible to use in the game was pretty great.
1: Series wraps up at 1:35 today as Texas tries to complete the sweep and win the season series. Cody Bradford on the mound for Texas. Lefty is 0-3 on the year, and he's allowed two or more runs in four of his five starts. Jacob Lopez on the mound for pre-Vegas. He had a solid August, striking out 35 batters in five starts and posting a 2.48 ERA. Some good news for the Rangers in the playoff race. The Astros fall to the White Sox 5-1. That cuts Houston's lead in the AL West down to just one game. The Guardians do take down the Blue Jays 6-1, meaning their advantage over Texas, still at a game and a half for the final wild card spot. That is the Ticket Ticker. I'm Ryan Baldwin, coming up on the Musers pregame show. A preview of SMU season with head coach Rhett Lashley on Sports Radio 96.7 and 13th in the Ticket.
4: Joining us now on the Diamond Factory Ticket Hotline is the head coach of the SMU Mustangs, entering his fifth season on the Hilltop. We say good morning to Rhett Lashley. How are you?
5: Doing well. How are y'all?
6: All right.
4: We're doing well. Thanks for the time. And you must be pretty excited because you guys will be the final game of the weekend. That's always a great scene at Doak Campbell Stadium. Must be pretty pumped up for this one.
5: Yeah, it's good to finally be in game week and after a long off season. And yeah, to your point, we're the last game of week one of the regular season, but a great opportunity on Labor Day Monday night. Only game going on in the country, Monday Night Football at Tallahassee, a great venue against an iconic program, so a great opportunity for us.
6: Florida State has played a game. They played week zero against New Mexico State. Advantage for them to get some action before they play you, or now that you've seen them, how does that whole thing work out?
5: Yeah, I mean, I think it's always probably better to have played a game than not. You know, first games are always a challenge every year. You know, they're just, it's your first game. You kind of, you're learning who you're going to be as a new team. And, you know, a lot of things happen, a lot of unknowns in first games. So they kind of got that out of the way. And so, you know, going into week two, you typically settle in and play better. And so they'll have that opportunity and they're at home, but for us, it's our first game. So we just got to do a good job of trying to start off the season fast. And, you know, really that first quarter or so, how quickly can we settle in and, you know, get into a game rhythm on the road in a tough environment will be key.
4: What kind of squad do the Seminoles have this year, do you think?
5: Yeah, I think they're talented. I mean, there's probably, I'm spitballing here, but there's probably 6 to 8 teams in our league that are talented enough to win the league, and they're definitely one of them. You know, they've got over 34 and 5 stars on their roster. Just like always, they're fast. They're really athletic. You know, offensively, they've got a veteran quarterback who can hurt you throwing it and running it. They got two or three really good running backs. They've got, you know, a preseason first-team All-ACC receiver, two really good receivers. And then on defense, they're just fast. They got a lot of length across the board, up front, on the back end.

0: everywhere, two really good corners. So it's typical Florida State, you know, a lot of athletes, and they're going to be playing really well at home.
1: This is Red Lashley, the head football coach at SMU, with us on the ticket as they open the season on Monday evening against Florida State. Your quarterback, Kevin Jennings, has put up some terrific numbers and had great results the last couple of years and is getting a lot of attention as a Heisman candidate this year. Just talk about, because you know him better than anyone, the progression you've seen in him these last couple of years.
0: Yeah, we're excited to have Kevin, you know, finish his career at SMU. He's, as we all know, he's born and raised in Dallas and South Oak Cliff, and now to SMU. And he's just, man, he's everything that's right about college football. He's a phenomenal young man. He's a great ambassador for Dallas and for SMU. And at the same time, he's really good at football. So, you know, a lot of confidence in him and excited just to watch him play. You know, I think what he's done over his time here, he comes into this season is pretty much top five in just about every major statistical category in returning Power Four starting quarterbacks. And so, you know, I think the Heisman talk is warranted. I think, you know, usually Heisman winners and people that are in contention at the end of the year for the Heisman go to the best players on the best teams. So for us to help him get into that position, we got to win enough games as a team. But if we're able to win as a team, compete for the ACC championship, compete for a playoff spot again, then I don't think there's any question he'll be right up there at the top in contention for that. But it's always good having an experienced winning starting quarterback, you know, and we're thankful to have him.
2: How are you handling the new landscape of college football? It seems every week there's something new for coaches to deal with. A couple of years ago, it was just the portal or just NIL, and now it's pros coming back to play college and injunctions and all sorts of courtroom action. And it just seems insane from us on the outside looking at what coaches have to deal with.
0: It's pretty chaotic. Yeah. I mean, when every 3 or 4 months, something that is unprecedented happens, you just keep thinking, well, there can't be anything else. And then something else happens. And so, you know, you worry about what you can control. You worry about getting your team ready. You know, thankfully at this point we're into season time and it's like, how do we win with this team? But you're still having to juggle all that, you know, as you build and sustain a program. And we, whatever the rules are, they do change constantly. We just try to adjust the best we can. I do think it's continuing, I think, to be more and more evident to everyone that we have to have some stability in college football. It's so good. It's so popular. Everybody loves it. I mean, there's the NFL and there's college football, and then there's a distant third in our country. And it's awesome. And there's so many new things over the last 4 or 5 years that have been great for players and student athletes and fans. But it doesn't matter how good the product is and what we have. If we don't have stability, we don't have rules, we don't have some sense of guidelines we can all follow competitively. And until we get that, this is going to continue. So I always hesitate to be in a position where we say we're hopeful the government can step in and help us. But it's kind of gotten to that point that, you know, hopefully in September they can pass this resolution that, you know, won't be perfect. And there's probably things in it that, you know, everybody won't love, but there's far more good than bad in it. And at the end of the day, we just need some sort of stability and rules so we all know what they are and we can follow them. And we're not going to different courts in different states constantly and letting them run college football.
1: I know you're more consumed with making out a game plan and getting ready for a season, but like when you were together with the other ACC coaches, media days, did they feel the same way that maybe it will take something from the outside to put some parameters on this whole thing?
0: Yeah, I think we all feel like that's really, at this point, where it's gotten to over the last couple of years. That's really our only hope at this point. You know, I mean, just at the end of July, when we were at ACC Media Days, we weren't thinking there was any way possible guys would be returning from the NFL. So that's just another thing that's changed in over a month. And so it's just more and more, I think, validation that we need something. And if we're not going to have any form of collective bargaining like they have in the professional ranks, then government giving some antitrust protection and just kind of creating some federal legislation that gives us laws that abide at all 50 states across all programs so we can at least have consistent framework and rules.
2: There are a few coaches out there that will take guys back from the NFL. I take it you're not one of those?
0: You know, we're not going to. It's at the end of the day, what are the rules, right? Like if someone takes a player back off a practice squad right now, I'm not going to think that they're unethical or do anything wrong because that's what the courts have said they can do. Mm-hmm. So it's our job to win games and form a competitive roster. We just don't happen to be in a position where we have a need. We did have some players that were in that role and would probably love to come back. We just didn't have space and a need. You know, the only player that at this point from any kind of legality we're taking back is Ahmad Moses, who got a temporary restraining order last week. But Ahmad, you know, would have been about a third or a fourth round pick last year, went to the NFL combine, had to end up having neck surgery that kind of, you know, was bad timing for him. So he didn't get drafted. He hasn't been in a camp. He's been given a fifth year. Now he's going to hopefully get declared medically cleared this week. And if he can play this year, we'd love to have him. But also it's good for him because if he can have a healthy year, he probably will get drafted next year. But he's not a player that's returning off of an NFL roster.
1: Yeah, that sounds reasonable. He wasn't in somebody's training camp and then just jumped over to your practice facility. That just seems just like a whole nother level of crazy. I know you like to keep as much continuity as you can with your coaching staff, but you've had to make some additions this year, including Riley Dodge, who is a lifer when it comes to football, being around it all of his life, even back when he was traveling around as a kid watching his dad coach. He's your tight ends coach, but he's also your passing game coordinator. Are you incorporating some new concepts to your passing game this year, or is he adopting to what you're doing? I guess, in other words, is it going to have a different look to it this year when you throw the ball?
0: Some transition, and it allowed for us to bring in people like Riley Dodge from South Lake Carroll and Kyle Ward from South Oak Cliff, which were two of the best high school coaches, not only in the state of Texas, but in America. And their track records are really just incredible. And so, you know, Kyle brings us, he's arguably the best defensive coach in the state of Texas over the last 5 years. Now he's coaching our corners. And then Riley, which you're referring to coming in, he's been a head coach. He's called plays between him and his dad. I mean, their track record of success over the last several decades in this state speaks for itself. He's a great fit for our staff. He fits culturally. He fits him and his family, just who he is. They fit what we do, and that's important to us here. But, yeah, I mean, we've been successful on offense, so we're not going to come in and overhaul things. We're going to continue to do what's worked, but we're always trying to get better and evolve, and I don't think you can ever get stale and stay the same. And so whether it's De'Eric King taking on a different role as a co-coordinator and with Garen Justice, and we still have Kyle Cooper and Rob Likens here who contribute a bunch, but then bringing in Riley who learns what we do and then can try to take the stuff of he's done over time and his experiences and mesh that with what we do to try to help us continue to evolve and be as good as we can, you know. So to the naked eye, I don't know if it'll look a whole lot different, but yeah, there'll be some wrinkles here or there, and Riley and everybody on that staff have a lot to do with that.
2: Well, Coach, we appreciate the time this morning. Good luck on Monday night in Tallahassee. We're excited that the Ticket is again carrying SMU football, and we'll catch up with you later in the season.
0: Awesome, guys. Appreciate you. Go Mustangs.
1: Okay.
2: There he goes, Rhett Lashley, head coach at SMU. What a job he has done there. You know, his fifth season now, and in the first four, he's had a couple of 11-win seasons. That first year in the ACC, when they won 11 and went to the college football playoff, that's one of the great coaching jobs in Metroplex sports history, when you think about where the SMU yeah. program was. And Sonny got it back to being somewhat relevant, but Lashley took it to that next level. And 19th in the country going in this season, so that means, you know, most people think they're going to push to be a playoff team again after taking a little bit of a step back last year, missing the playoff, but they still won 9.
1: Yeah, they're really good. I mean, they are a legitimate top 25 program, and the model they did too of let us into the ACC and you don't even have to pay us TV revenue. We'll just we'll take care of that. Don't worry about it.
2: And it's worked out.
1: What an aggressive move, and what a great move from what it's done to, you know, all the sports at SMU.
2: And that's the mindset that you have to have if you want to be a player in college athletics today, you have to be the aggressor.
1: Yeah.
2: You know, maybe if you're Ohio State or Michigan, you do what you want. But, you know, if you're these other schools that are fighting to be a part of whatever this is going to become, you better be aggressive.
1: Man, they got some interesting games. They've got Louisville on the schedule. Notre Dame, I mean, that's really going to be interesting to see how they fare in that.
2: Yep.
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0: Cowboys continuing to prep for the season opener at the Star in Frisco. Brian Schottenheimer talks about the team's plans over the next 11 days.
1: We'll feel good going into Monday's practice. We'll get some work Monday, try some things maybe that we like but don't have a ton of history in, and see if those make it the final cut. And then once Tuesday hits, we're into a normal game plan, game in season mode.
0: Cowboys and Giants kick off September 13th. Star is officially moving their broadcast to Amazon Prime for the upcoming season. That move follows the shutdown of the Victory Plus platform on Monday. And Brandon Nimmo's big day lifts the Rangers over the A's 8-5. Four hits, five RBIs for the right fielder. Rangers go for the sweep and season series win at 1:35 today. 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
4: Morning, 6 o'clock on The Ticket, and you got the Morning Musers on a Wednesday. It's Giorgio Jr. and Gordo, the observation deck with the great Gordo coming up here in 15 minutes. Rangers got a win last night at home, and they're a pretty darn good baseball team at home, and we'll talk about that with Dave Raymond coming up later this hour at 6:55, our weekly visit with the TV play-by-play voice of the Rangers. Don't look now, but the Rangers are just a game back in the American League West. And we'll talk some Cowboys this morning at 7:55. They have a really interesting coordinator on this team, and it's not the new defensive coordinator that I'm thinking of and that we'll talk about. He's really interesting too, Christian Parker. And I feel like he's been getting most of, if not all of, the assistant coach attention during this preseason. Clayton Adams is a really interesting study, and we'll hear what he has to say on a number of things coming up at 7:55. A really interesting guy. And this is the Brian Schottenheimer offense, but Clayton Adams has had a big, big influence on what the Cowboys do. And, yeah, we'll talk about that at 7:55 and where he may be headed pretty darn soon in the coaching circles. We also have some new music to listen to at 8:15, all sorts of good stuff. It is podcast day. The Musers, the podcast, latest edition drops today. We talk tech. The Meta decision, AI, robots, drones, all sorts of things on the podcast this week. 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
5: And you're discovering this morning, I'm sorry, but you're discovering, speaking of technology, that sometimes it's no match for coffee.
3: Man, what a terrible start to the day. I was walking out this morning thinking, you know what, this is going to be a pretty good little Wednesday. Excited about the show. Ready to see you guys take my drive in. And I guess I need to change this routine because every morning, it's kind of beaten. I have my bag around my shoulder, my briefcase, and I walk to the back of the truck and I put my big cup of water and my coffee on the back rail of the truck so I don't spill them as I try to maneuver my briefcase into the back seat. But I guess this morning, I didn't totally set my coffee mug up on the rail just right. And just as I start to take my briefcase off my right shoulder, the coffee spills and comes right back at me. I thought it had soaked me. And I thought, okay, I escaped that. It hit the ground, does the loud metal metal coffee cup, bing, bing, bing, bing, bing, and coffee splattered everywhere. And I thought, yeah, it kind of sounded like that. And I thought, okay, I came out relatively unscathed. I thought I was going to be soaked. Looked around and went, well, that's a bummer. Just spilled what I thought was going to be a really nice cup of coffee. And then I got in this morning and realized that while it missed me, it did not miss my briefcase and did not miss my laptop.
5: Off.
3: Absolutely. You saw it look like I was taking my stuff out of my briefcase. It looked like I was taking it out of a lake. Coffee dripping everywhere. And, yeah, so it didn't turn on. And
5: off.
6: That's a tough one.
3: Yeah, it's a real tough one. It may be Dunsky's. Man, I hate getting off the starts like that. Is it just an anecdote that if things go wrong or start wrong, that's the way the day's going to go?
5: Yeah, I don't think, I mean, sometimes it does snowball, but I don't think this means you're about to have a really bad day.
3: I hope not. That's a bummer. And
5: anyway, I'm sorry I interrupted you. Podcast Apple, Spotify,
3: Apple,
5: of that.
3: Wherever you get it.
5: Fun episode.
3: You get it today. It's a lot of fun.
5: Also a scary episode.
3: Yeah. You learned my fear of drones. I'm really, really worried about drones. Okay, it hasn't been just a great time for the last couple of months on one Tony Romo. He had the driving under the influence charge levied against him in Wisconsin back in July 23rd. Well, he put out a big statement yesterday. We won't read the whole thing, but it basically starts off with, and by the way, he has been suspended until further notice by CBS. We'll see when he's back on the air or if he will be back as the lead analyst for CBS and their coverage of the NFL. Romo released yesterday, "Football has shaped nearly every meaningful part of my life. I played for more than 20 years, including 14 in the NFL with the Dallas Cowboys. After my retirement, CBS gave me the profound honor of staying close to the game through broadcasting. Skipping ahead, this morning I faced a recent personal failure by pleading no contest to a civil offense for OWI in Wisconsin. I own this completely. Multiple back surgeries ended my career earlier than I expected and left me with constant, debilitating pain. That pain led to a dependence on pain medication, and my efforts to get off those medications led to an over-reliance on alcohol. As I have taught my three sons, when you fall short, you stand up, you take full responsibility. That is an important first step. The harder and more important step is examining the path that brought you here and making the changes necessary to move forward. That path requires honesty. None of this is an excuse. These are my failures, and I take responsibility for them." Says he's working closely with a team of doctors to address his health and make the necessary changes. Romo goes on to say that I'm deeply grateful for the support of my family, my friends, and the NFL community, including players, coaches, and owners. Your encouragement has meant more to me than you know. And, I left this part out. It has required me to confront and own my mistakes fully to the Lord, to myself, to my family, and now the public. And he says he turns his attention to his health, his family, and in time, my return to CBS. I kindly ask for privacy during this period. Okay, I was expecting something like this from Tony Romo. I guess I wasn't expecting it in September. The compassionate side of me says, man, I hope if he does have this problem that he is getting out ahead of it, that he has confronted it, and if he has a problem that he gets better, and if he wants to keep broadcasting, gets back in the booth. I do wonder a couple of things. Why do you think it took this long to come out with such an honest post?
5: Well, he had to think about it, probably get with a PR team and expertly craft something like this that I found vague in a couple of areas. "I'm working closely with a team of doctors to address my health and make necessary changes." Does that mean he's in rehab?
3: Don't know.
7: I think that's what that means. I mean, I think that, you know, he may have been unconvinced that he had this problem, and it took some personal talking to. And
3: I thought about that, maybe.
7: There's a little bit of hang time there. If it was the PR department, he would have put this statement out immediately.
3: Right. Mm-hmm.
7: So maybe this is a sign that it's actually a bit more sincere.
3: Maybe.
7: That it took some time to come out.
5: CBS had no comment on this statement yesterday, even though he mentioned that he's turning his attention to his return to CBS. Is that a given?
7: Did they say no comment, or did they just, you're saying they just didn't issue a comment?
5: Yeah, all I saw various news sources, CBS had no comment on this.
7: That makes it sound like they were contacted and they said, we choose not to comment on this. Which, that to me is telling that it is a frosty relationship there.
5: Yeah, they didn't say, we're happy
7: we wish
5: he's
7: him
5: getting
7: well.
5: The help he needs.
7: We'll talk about employment at a different time, but right now, just as the human Tony Romo, we wish him well. You know, something.
5: Yeah.
3: And I don't have any doubt that when you retire from that long a career in the NFL, and he took some shots, he had back problems, there's no doubt that they deal with pain, and so many of them can become addicted to pain medication. I would say this, if it's a back problem, I don't know, maybe don't play more golf than Scottie Scheffler if it's if it's a problem with the back.
5: That's a great observation.
3: That was the first thing I thought of when I saw this yesterday. Well, it hasn't, if it's bad, and I'm not doubting that it's bad, it hasn't taken him off the golf course.
5: Right. And golf and powerlifting are probably the two worst things for your back.
3: Yeah.
5: So, yeah, that's, I thought that was a great observation by you yesterday when you texted us all that.
7: Who are we to judge how someone grieves the loss of their football career?
3: I'm just bringing up another fact that he plays a lot of golf. I mean,
5: you know
3: lot of golf.
5: And that made me think maybe it's not just the back that has led to the over-reliance on alcohol. Maybe it's, I don't know, boredom?
7: Sure.
5: Fun at the golf course?
7: Absolutely. I would think it's all those things because it's, I mean, I've always wondered about that psychological transition of leaving the thing that your life has been defined by and has been completely geared towards supporting and doing and accomplishing. And then all of a sudden, it's like you're at the end of your life and you're in your 30s.
3: In your prime.
5: Yeah.
7: It's got to be a weird psychological experience.
3: Absolutely.
7: And I'm surprised more guys don't have more problems.
5: Right.
7: I mean, we hear about it quite a few, but yeah, I guarantee you the boredom and the lack of purpose and just what to do with your time and your life and your energy and direction and focus doesn't factor in.
3: Yeah. No, I think that's a big challenge for a number of these guys.
7: But I always thought that there was something like this going on with him because the people who use a lot of painkillers, they start developing this weak voice, basically. They take so many that their diaphragm is weakened.
3: Hmm.
7: And so their voice gets a little more hoarse and everything. And they start, you know, you could see it in the Whitney Houston interviews that she would do.
3: Yeah.
7: And when she was really on opioids. And you know, Tony seemed to have developed this. We all commented on his voice.
5: Yes. Yeah.
7: That what's going on with his voice? How has it changed so much?
3: Yeah, that's a good point.
5: Yeah, and the other thing when I read about the pills, it made me think, is that also something that explains how poor his performance on CBS has been now for a couple of years? I mean, some of these games, he just sounds out of it.
7: Yeah, he's looped.
3: Yeah. Well, we'll see if he's back on CBS. You know, yes, he went by the playbook. He put family, the Lord, and...
5: Look at you.
3: Indeed.
8: Gotta hope it's a cramp.
3: You're the one who always brings that up. I just thought I'd beat you to the punch.
7: I know, but you always denied that was part of a playbook or that was very...
3: Let's not focus on
7: hat
3: that.
7: Hat over Hardy.
3: Let's not focus on that. I really do... I hope that if he had a problem, and looks like he did or does, that he can tackle it, because we've seen that take down a lot of people, and it's more than just your career. It's your life. It's the way you live and your relationship with your friends and your family, and I hope that works out for him. And, yeah, there's part of me that thinks he is not going to be on CBS this year. That's just a hunch. I have no idea.
5: I kind of think that, too.
3: But, maybe he will be. Maybe it's a four-week period of time, and in October he's back with Jim Nantz. We'll see.
5: Jim will hate that.
7: See? He should have openly blamed it on the calling. Like Tony should have said, I had a partner that gave me a little bit too much free wine.
3: Too much calling. All right, up next, it's the O-Deck.
7: One of the weirdest criminals ever. Next.
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0: Hey, y'all, it's Charlie Starr from Blackberry Smoke. 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Even one drink could be too many. Don't let a good ride end the wrong way. This little bitty town, it ain't nothing new. We all stick around. Ride sober or get pulled over.
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2: 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C.D. Lamb excited to see how the defense has improved this season.
3: I can't wait to see those guys get after the QB, get a lot of cover sacks, lots of fumbles, lots of turnovers. I'm excited to see that again. I'm excited to get the ball back. How about that?
2: 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And the Rangers race out to an 8-1 lead, hold off a late push for an 8-5 win over the A's. Texas has scored 8 runs in each of the first 2 games of the series. The finale is at 1:35 today. 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
5: Good morning. It is 6:20 on The Ticket. Wednesday morning with the Musers coming up in 20 minutes at 6:40. We're going to visit with Dejon Love, the football imposter who was exposed this week. And then at 6:55, our weekly baseball visit with Dave Raymond, the Rangers TV play-by-play voice. 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
6: How many gallons of coffee would you say that you spilled this morning, George?
7: It looked like 5, but it was not even a gallon. I mean, it was a big tumbler full of coffee. So
6: you don't do the covered coffee cup?
7: No.
6: See, I've had to switch over to covered cup technology because I always have incidents when I go. I don't say always, okay?
7: But you have, though.
6: But one out of 30 times will be a horrific incident, and that's enough for me to go covered.
7: Yeah, these are capable of putting covers on them. I never have.
6: Do you know where the covers are?
7: Yeah, we have them in a little plastic dish in the cabinet where these go, and my wife uses them, but I usually don't.
6: And why not? Just,
7: I don't know.
6: Save time?
7: They seem cumbersome to me. Yeah. Boy, and that was the other thing, too. I was stressing, don't turn the ball over. As I was walking out the door, and I balanced the cups, you know, in my forearm, mm-hmm. and locked the door, and then walked out, and don't turn it over, don't turn it over. Okay, I think I'm fine. And I turned it over.
6: Yeah, that's the other reason you need covered cups, is because you're always carrying a bunch of extra stuff. Uh-huh. See, he's not listening to me. Uh-huh. Because there's a lot of times where you'll have the whole breadcrumb trail of water spillage or whatever it is down this hallway here, too. I'll follow you in. I always know whether you're into work because the natural gait of just walking always sloshes.
7: Sometimes, yeah. Yeah, thank you.
6: All right, well, this is what we ought to do. Since we're all about improving incrementally, we'll see if...
7: So I should go lid.
6: Yeah, try lid and see if it works for you. See if that keeps the spillages down.
7: This is going to sound really dumb, but mm-hmm. part of the problem with lid is...
8: it is a problem.
7: I like to drink fast. I like high intake. When it's time to take a drink of water, it looks like a camel is drinking it.
6: Yes.
7: And it's lid has such a small opening. I feel like I just, and maybe I should.
6: I know what
7: slowly.
6: You're talking about with lid frustration.
7: Yeah,
6: because a lot of lids, they don't dispense liquid the right way, and you get chin dribbles on some lids, yeah. And so
7: you don't line it upright, and it spills.
6: There's issues, but maybe you ought to just think of them as transfer lids. And then once you get here, you know, maybe uncover them for the drinking. But in the car, you got to have lid. Lid is good.
7: Yeah, maybe. And then when you do that with the coffee and you have an insulated cup, I find that just the insulation keeps your coffee warm for a long time.
6: Mm-hmm.
7: And lid just makes it just boiling hot for an hour. You can't drink it for
6: stays
7: like
6: too hot too long.
7: It's too hot, yeah.
6: Well, it's when you open the lid, like this one, and you ventilate lid as you drive around, and that way it releases just enough heat.
7: Yeah, okay.
6: That it will get the right temperature.
7: I need to go back to using lid.
6: Lid is your friend.
7: Okay.
6: Okay, now this story that we're about to do is what I would call very sensitive. All right.
7: I think every story you do is very sensitive.
6: But it's a sign of the idiocracy, the fact that this is being reported on the way it's being reported on. Okay, so for this, I could just present the story myself since I am a certified and licensed newsman. I could do it. I have the authority.
9: Yes.
6: But I'm going to give you a television station in Los Angeles, them doing the news story, and the fact that this kind of terminology is used, to me, is a sign of idiocracy.
7: Okay.
6: All right, so, and I believe this was their lead news story. So I'm going to play audio from in here from computer on AM.
7: That must be nice to be able to do
6: holy
7: something like
6: mackerel.
7: That.
10: Tonight at 11, local police say a serial butt-sniffing bandit is back. He's already been arrested and jailed on the same charges before. So why can't law enforcement keep this chronic creeper from committing more crimes? The latest incident at a neighborhood grocery store was also captured on surveillance video, and we have it. Eyewitness News reporter Tim Pulliam has the story from Glendale.
11: Take a look. The alleged butt-sniffer is apparently back to his dirty deeds. This latest attempt caught on security video at Big Save Discount Store in Glendale, where Jimmy Coe is manager.
12: I know he's harmless, but it's a weird fetish.
11: In the video, the suspect's apparent obsession targeted toward the store clerk stocking shelves. Jimmy says this is the third time the man has done this at his store.
12: Crouching down like he normally would, and he'll just look around and then just trying to take the chance to sniff like any woman's butt. First time I caught him, I was like, what is this guy doing? He looks creepy. You want to sniff butt? You could do sniff somewhere else.
11: Glendale police identified the suspect as Khalees Crowder.
6: We need that on a t-shirt. You want to sniff butt? You can do that somewhere else.
11: The witnesses reported him doing something similar at another store the same day. The 39-year-old was arrested for violating his parole. Crowder, a registered sex offender, was arrested last summer while out on parole for a similar incident he was accused of a few years ago. Last July, witnesses said Crowder was sniffing women's backsides inside department stores at Burbank's Empire Center.
13: Oh my gosh, that is horrible.
11: And then
6: now they really need that customers.
7: Yeah. They need reaction.
11: Ago, Michaela Witter captured this viral TikTok moment when the suspect approached her at this Glendale Barnes & Noble.
14: What are you doing?
15: I asked him what he was doing. He said he was tying his shoes, which he wasn't. He's just kind of behind me, what looks like he's smelling me from behind.
11: Last year, after his arrest, Crowder admitted to violating his parole and was sentenced to serve more than 100 days in jail. And these latest attempts have landed.
6: Then they go
7: now
6: to
7: live.
6: A live shot of him. He's out in front of the business at night. So yeah. This is the nightly news they're doing there.
7: No signs of the butt sniffer now, but just hours earlier.
10: Back in jail under no bond. In Glendale, Tim Pulliam, ABC 7, Eyewitness News.
16: Tim Pulliam, thank you.
7: Thank you.
9: You're right. Man. 25 years ago, that would never have aired.
6: No.
7: So, yeah, that's where I would start. I cannot believe that not only airs, leads the newscast.
6: Yeah. serial butt sniffer.
7: Gosh. Yeah, it's a definite sign of idiocracy, and we are such a nation of morons that the TV station thinks, you know what, let's lead with that, because I think with our viewers, that's really going to hit home.
6: They can only go with that term. They do, and that's a long piece in news. I mean, they did 2.5 minutes here or something like this on this, and they have a live shot associated with it, and...
7: So this is going to be pretty much news in 5 years. It's all going to be stories like that.
6: Right.
7: Hey, wait till you see this guy wipe out on a skateboard. It's just that. Wipeouts and butt sniffing.
6: Whoa. Huh. So this guy, what is he doing?
7: Was that him that was mumbling?
6: Yeah.
7: What does he look like?
6: What are you doing? He's like, well,
7: what are you doing?
6: He had all desperate voice.
16: What are you doing? Oh, yeah.
9: Oh, yeah. How old is that guy?
6: 39.
9: So 39 years ago when his parents brought home their bundle of joy, did they imagine that 39 years down the road, he would have turned into a serial butt sniffer? Is there any
6: drop?
9: Way? No, that was not a drop. Is there any way?
6: No.
9: That entered their mind.
6: And these poor women working at these stores, and they got this guy following around, and you got to see the footage of him is so sus, the way he's always crouching behind them, looking at some products on a lower shelf.
7: And then he goes for it.
6: Yeah. And then he just leans in and...
16: Oh, yeah.
9: God.
16: Okay. That's good stuff.
7: What are you looking at?
6: Turn it back around on her.
16: I don't know. How badly do you want it? I don't know. What are you doing?
7: That is what he said, wasn't it?
6: Something like that.
7: We need to analyze that voice.
6: I don't know what he said. It was very, very confusing and very grumbly. And this guy has weird ears. He has Popeye Jones ears. And the anchor that's doing this is a guy who remembers when news was a bit more buttoned up, because he's like a 60-year-old distinguished black man who has been, looks like he's been the anchor there and the anchor of the station for decades.
7: Seriously, we are leading with butt sniffing tonight?
6: And then he's lived long enough and existed long enough in the business to then throw it to butt sniffer story.
9: God.
6: Let me see if I can find that audio of...
10: Serial butt-sniffing bandit is back. He's already been arrested and jailed on the same charges before. So why can't law enforcement keep this chronic creeper from committing more crimes? The latest incident at a neighborhood grocery store was also captured on surveillance video. And we have it. Eyewitness News reporter Tim Pulliam has the story from Glendale.
6: And...
17: Take a look. The alleged butt sniffer is apparently back to his dirty
9: leans
17: deeds.
9: Into that.
17: This latest attempt caught on security video at Big Save Discount Store in Glendale.
6: And it's a 98-cent store.
9: God.
7: It's just even cheaper than Dollar, huh?
6: Yeah, cheaper than Dollar.
17: Jimmy Coe is manager.
18: I know he's harmless, but that's a...
6: That's kind of a problem for me, too. The male manager who's just like, you know what, he's harmless. It's like, to the person he's doing it to, it's really
7: that's
6: invasive
7: harmless.
6: And
9: right.
6: Yeah. Unsettling. But it's harmless.
17: In the video, the suspect's apparent obsession targeted toward the store clerk stocking shelves. Jimmy says this is the third time the man has done this at his store.
6: He's checking out tumblers on this low shelf and looking at the different things he can store his liquid in.
18: Looking down like he normally would, and he'll just look around and then just trying to take the chance to sniff like any woman's butt. First time I caught him, I was like, what is this guy doing? He looks creepy.
6: First time I caught him, so probably let him go the first few times. Right.
18: But you could do is sniff somewhere else.
17: Glendale police identified the suspect as Khalees Crowder after witnesses reported him doing something similar at another store the same day. The 39-year-old was arrested for violating his parole.
6: Off.
17: Crowder, a registered sex offender, was arrested last summer while...
6: He's got a hot female lawyer, too.
9: Oh, really?
6: You don't think he selected her?
9: Yeah.
6: I wonder how he selected her.
7: They sit across the room from each other, I imagine.
11: parole for a similar incident he was accused of a few years ago. Last July, witnesses said Crowder was sniffing women's backsides inside department stores at Burbank's Empire Center.
13: Oh my gosh, that is horrible.
11: And then 3 years ago, Michaela Witter captured this viral TikTok moment when the suspect approached her at this Glendale

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1: This guy has a problem. 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
1: 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That means our weekly baseball visit with the Rangers play-by-play man, great Dave Raymond. He'll be with us at 6:55. But first, yesterday, using his one call from prison, was Dejan Love, the noted football imposter who was exposed this week, and he wanted to talk to us with that one call. And this is brought to us by Mark Spain Real Estate and the Sante Center for Healing. Good morning.
2: Holy hell, poopinator. I can't believe I get in this much trouble. I mean, these things these women are claiming are totally not true, huh?
1: Well, I don't know. You tell us.
2: It's like a total gosh darn miscarriage of justice is what it is, I tell you.
3: Well, why did you want to call us?
2: Because this darn tootin' sheriff has me locked up here in the hooscow, and I'm locked up and I'm having to use my one phone call to defend my honor.
3: Okay, well, go ahead, defend.
2: I did play for the 49ers, and the Rams there. I was a receiver. That's all true.
1: Well, it doesn't appear that you did.
3: No.
2: I even sent those gals videos of me practicing and that there, so there is proof that I was a player.
3: It was so fake looking, though.
2: Nothing fake about it there, I tell you.
3: Wasn't that
2: I sent them videos of me working out, and some of those videos are out there. Did you see them, eh?
3: Yeah, they were ridiculous. One was
2: impressive with all the football prowess that I was showing.
3: It wasn't the practice facility. It was a beach and then some...
2: I don't know which
3: club.
2: Ones you saw, but I was tackling jugs machines.
1: You were tackling them?
2: And pulling them blocking sleds all over the field, and I was punting the ball there for 3 points every time I tried. I was getting impressive air on each one of those field goal punting things, and I still hold the record for the receiving record there at the Rams training camp.
1: You do?
2: I made that one reception that was 220 feet.
1: Well, that's not how you measure catches.
2: Scored 7 points on that catch there, too.
3: I don't keep stats of a practice.
2: Look, now, you can't do all that stuff that I just mentioned and be an imposter at the same time, okay? There's just not enough time in the day to do both of those things.
3: Well, you're going to have to...
2: And accomplish that. Accomplish all that and be an imposter at the same time. There's only 24 hours in the day.
3: You're going to have to convince federal authorities of this, not us.
2: Well, I have real football skills in those videos, and hopefully my defense attorney will put me on the stand to show some of my football prowess.
3: They're in the courtroom?
2: Heck, there was one of them videos you probably saw it where you could see how high I could jump.
3: No.
2: Did you see that one?
3: No, I don't think I did.
2: I jumped so high I cleared waivers.
1: Oh, okay.
3: We did enjoy your definition of waivers, though.
2: Yeah,
3: the training
2: staff, they set up some waivers, and I totally cleared them. Which meant I had to stay with the 49ers for even longer, because I could have had a vertical jump there, 4 feet.
1: Wow.
2: So I'm not a football imposter, and I'm going to prove it in a court of your law.
1: Oh, okay. Well, good. I also didn't realize you were from Fargo.
2: I'm a football player for real, eh? You darn tootin'. And if I weren't a real football player, then why would the 49ers and the Rams have me on their teams, huh?
1: Well, it doesn't look like they ever did.
3: I don't think they did.
2: Rosters instead of football players?
3: There's no official record of you being on a roster.
2: Well, let me tell you this here. Those women there, they willingly gave me those $3 million, and those were American dollars. They weren't loony dollars. American dollars, and it was totally legit. I was a good investor.
3: Well,
2: if I wasn't, then why would Rolex even sponsor me, eh? Ask yourself that there.
1: Well, they didn't.
3: And this sounds, you sound a lot different than your voice text that you said.
2: Well, you know, a player's got to play the game, and when he's dating, he has to use the voice, you know, that picks up the shorties. That's what you got to do there. And these shorties are lying through their fake-ass teeth, and I'm being totally dead-ass here.
1: Oh, wow, okay.
2: Totally dead ass. That's on God. Now, let me tell you.
3: Wow.
2: Look, we've all pulled up on a girl and later have her get upset with this, so I'm expecting a little cooperation and a little help from everyone here.
3: Okay.
2: I need people to donate to my defense, you see.
3: Oh boy.
2: I want everybody to go to justice for J. John in the matter of the state of California and Idaho and the federal government versus Day John Love about imposterstuff.com, okay?
1: I don't think you're going to get many donations.
2: And I want you to buy a T-shirt or buy me a cup of coffee or hit that there tip jar and help me out.
3: Oh, man.
2: All right, let's all band together to get these women put behind bars.
3: Stop asking for money all the time.
2: Well, that's what we need. And look, hey, you guys, you're interested in sports. You ought to be interested in saving the athlete, okay?
3: Well, okay, I guess.
2: When you're as good at the 4-3 defense as me as a receiver and you do all the outs and ends routes that, you know, you run the post and you run the fly and you run the down and out and in, and you just need to be set free. You know, I need to be free so I can win that Davey O'Brien Award again for the Rams like I did the first time.
3: Wow. That's a college award.
1: Man. You're a receiver that specializes in the 4-3 defense, huh?
2: You darn tootin' I am. And I'm tired of these lying bitches, okay?
1: Whoa, okay, Dejan.
2: You want me directly? You want me to say it? I tell you, there.
3: Such a callous response.
2: All right, now I'm getting a sign from the sheriff that I've got to get off the phone now.
1: Yeah.
2: Because now my time's up.
3: Okay, well, good luck, Dejan.
2: Okay, and don't forget to go to that website now. Justice for Dejan in the matter of state of California and Idaho and the federal government versus Dejan Love about imposterstuff.com.
3: Go there
2: and buy that there cup of coffee.
1: At least you got a .com and not a .net.
3: Yeah. Oh, God. There's Dejan Love. It is 6:48 on the ticket. Well, the race continues in the American League West. It's a fight to the finish. We'll talk about it with our buddy Dave Raymond next.
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0: 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Cowboys season opener against the Giants rapidly approaching. Von Miller still working into shape, but Brian Schottenheimer likes what he's seen so far.
1: You see the natural pass rush ability, and you watch him in the one-on-ones and a few reps that he's gotten because he's been in a ramp-up. You do see that, you know, his still his first step quickness, his understanding of how to attack tackles, angles, and break down their hands.
0: Cowboys and Giants just 11 days away. The Victory Plus platform has been shut down following the departure of its major league teams. Rangers left in July for Buzzer, and the Stars will broadcast on Amazon Prime for the upcoming season. Rangers roll past the Athletics 8-5, securing the series. Mackenzie Gore goes 5 1/3 innings, allowing just one run for his eighth win of the year. That series finale at 1:35 today. 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That is the Ticket Ticker. 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
3: 6:56 on The Ticket. You got the morning musers. Gordo has Muse in the News coming up here at 7:15. Then we'll take a deep dive into one of the Cowboys' assistant coaches that has already seen really great results in a short time here. That's in 1 hour at 7:55. Right now it's time to talk baseball with our baseball buddy Dave Raymond, TV play-by-play voice of the Texas Rangers. 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
4: Morning, Job. I trust that the day is turned around sufficiently for you after the coffee accident this morning.
3: It is. It has turned around. We got you on now, your friendly voice. Things are looking up. Things are looking up around here. Yeah.
4: The hot dogs later today, too. So,
3: it's Wednesday. Things are looking up. And it's a day-to-day thing, isn't it? Going to say it's looking up for the Rangers. You put two games together, and in this division, that's a streak. Seriously, look how it's just changed since Saturday. Because Saturday, I'm thinking, man, they're about to get swept by the Brewers, and there seem to be, I don't know, two or three teams ahead of them in the wild card race. And now it's just a game in the division, a game and a half in the wild card, and that's just in 2 days' time.
4: So I think that baseball is one of the great sports because of this, right? We were talking about this in Milwaukee the other day. They'd lost, I think, 51 games. Like 51 games. And best team in baseball. But, you know, they had plenty of nights or days where everybody felt pretty lousy about things. But that said, this has to be the most manic season of all time, because the highs and lows in a season where they're like the Rangers have been a 500 team basically all year, but it feels like the highs have been so extreme and the lows just so damn dark at times. And yet it's just, you know, we're 500. We're hanging in there. We'll see. You know, it should work out. We'll hope it works out. But it is a wild ride, man. It is a really, really wild ride. But they're in great shape right now. Things are looking wonderful.
5: Yeah, that's a good point about even the Brewers having lost all those games. There's that old baseball saying, the best teams and the worst teams every year are all going to win 60 and lose 60. It's what you do with the other, whatever that is, 42.
4: Yeah. Yeah, which is silly when you think of it, right?
5: It is.
4: I've only got 42 games to figure this out. but I do feel like a lot of it gets sorted out in this month, right? Or maybe late August and September. It is crazy how there's always a team that's like, I don't know, we had a 15-game lead at the All-Star break. What happened? You know, you wake up one day and say, I mean, it was the greatest season we'd had in forever, but we just got nudged out at the end because some team went stupid hot in September, but that's what makes it fun and entertaining. And when you're a team like the Rangers are this year, that they did not sell off their pieces. You're in the middle of it, and it could happen. It can happen to any team, and so we've said it all year. This thing is wide open, and here we are, a game out with 23 to play.
5: I've got kind of a big question for you, but only a gentleman who has seen basically every pitch is qualified to answer this. So, and we still got 24 games to go, or whatever it is, 23 games to go. I have five candidates for this team's most valuable player this year. And I'd like to know who you think is this team's MVP. And maybe you've got another name that I haven't come up with here. But if you're looking at the everyday players, I think there are three. Zeke Duran has just been a godsend this year. He's saved them and bailed them out so many times. Brandon Nimmo and Jake Berger. And on the pitching side of things, Mackenzie Gore, who won again, and he's been such a workhorse. And where would they be without Jacob Latz and his 28 saves? Those are my five candidates, but I can't decide among those five who this team's MVP is. Can you, or do you have another name?
4: Well, I think you're on with the right five. And I was hoping, I was curious when you said you had five. I said, ooh, where's he going to go with this? So, but for me, it's Ezekiel Duran. I think the energy that he brings, the versatility, the fact that he's been as productive as he's been, he's the guy for me. There's a certain something about Zeke, the personality around the ballpark every day, that's so critical to this team too. I mean, I don't think this is a state secret. They need somebody with a little pizzazz, a little personality to make it fun and keep things light. And his is just joy. I mean, he really is. He's fun. He's funny. He's all that stuff. But there's just a pure joy to the way he goes about everything that I think is really necessary when you're trying to grind through 162. So for me, actually, I don't think there's much debate. If I were to argue with myself about this, and why not, right? Let's who doesn't want to just sort of talk themselves in circles all day? It would be Jacob Latz, because to solidifying that back end of the bullpen the way he has, we didn't know who it was going to be or how it was going to play out, but there was no guarantee that you're going to figure that out when you don't go into a season with that sort of thing nailed down. A lot of teams struggle with it, but how this team this year, when they lead by two runs, that's not a lot, right? But if you can get a two-run lead in a game at any point, this team has gone 63-7.
3: Dang. That's amazing.
4: It's the best in baseball. And he has been so good back. It's not even like we talk about certain closers being top steppers. Those guys where the manager is like constantly, he's right on the edge of going out there because he's like, I don't know if I can take another one of these. Because, some closers, they get into trouble and they find their ways out. He doesn't. I mean, every time he comes in, it's like, oh, cool, it's over. I mean, he hasn't really experienced a whole lot of trouble. So that part of it really has been big. And I think you can make a strong argument that Jacob Latz could be your MVP. But for me, I'm going to go with Zeke.
3: Yeah, he's been incredible. And boy, another guy we've talked about is Brandon Nimmo throughout the year. And what a night he had last night. And there was one moment in the game. And how many times have we seen the Rangers just not blow an inning wide open with a big hit, with the bases loaded, or runners at second and third, and the bases were loaded, and here's a guy who's got some pop in his bat, but he went down and golfed one out the right field, and it was huge. It broke the game open. It was a two-run single, and I hear Skip Schumacher talking about that. about, you know, this has become such a power game, but sometimes it's just that one base hit that we just don't get. They got several of them last night, and I don't know, all these moments kind of run together, but they need more moments like that to where it's not a strikeout with the bases loaded and then a double play or something. It's just a little, you know, dribbler out the right field that breaks the game open.
4: Yeah, no, I agree, and he gives you a chance every time because he's so good at that. His bat control is really good. Nobody lets it travel further than Brandon. He just has a way of fighting off decent pitches at the last second and then taking a pitch like that. And, you know, it's not like he found a gap and drove it to the wall. He doesn't necessarily have to drive it over the wall. He just put it in play. Find that little space of grass out there somewhere. And he does that so well. And to have a four-hit night like that, right, he goes 4 for 5. His first four at-bats, all hits. His first four at-bats, all drive in a run. And, man, that piece of it is so big. Because like you say, you know, you get a run, and that's been the story for this Rangers team all year. You get runners on base, but then who gets them in? And can somebody, anybody, just come up with some sort of hit or just, I mean, for crying out loud, let it hit your elbow or something, like get a run in. And for him to do it four straight times like that with just, you know, little at-bats, simple at-bats, nothing, you know, it's not like he leaves the game and has an average exit velocity of 108 miles per hour or something. He just put it in play and got runs home. And he's been really, really good at that. And again, to Junior's point, a legitimate argument for an MVP as well for the Rangers. He's been just so steady, so good for them. And in a night like last night, you're doing it against a different guy every inning too. That's really tough, especially in today's game. So yeah, that was a pretty special night.
5: Something happened about a week ago that I thought just kind of summed up this American League West this season, which is one of the strangest divisional races we've ever seen. So currently the Rangers are one game behind the team that just fired their GM last week. How often has that happened in baseball history where a team is chasing a team in a division trying to catch that team that just fired their GM?
4: Right. And it is, I mean, a team that's, obviously, there's some turmoil there and some frustration, and you don't fire GM because things are going great.
5: Right.
4: You know, that's, you know, and it's been a really rough year for them in so many ways. Yeah, I don't know. I can't, you know, offhanded, I can't really think of a season quite like that. And why not in this season in 2026, why not have something as screwy as that? Because it's not like anything else really makes much sense this year, especially in the American League West. I mean, the American League West, you have five teams, and three of them have fired their general managers this year. So in season, like that is so crazy. And you have three of the five teams are very much still alive. So it's just, I don't know if it's a battle of attrition. I don't know how you would qualify it, but it has been the wildest, you know, the wild, wild west, I guess. It's been something unusual every single day. But it is exciting right now to be in it the way the Rangers are and to have the schedule play out that they have as many home games as they do down the stretch, because they've been really, really good at home.
3: Yeah, they have been. And 14 of the last 23 at home, starting this afternoon with the A's, and then the Rays come to town. Have a good call this afternoon, and maybe a hot dog, and see if this thing can go to 3 in a row.
4: Yep, lots of
5: four
4: hot dogs, and I might even pour myself
5: might
4: a
5: be four
4: big
5: in a row,
4: old
5: it, yeah,
4: yeah, it'd be 4 in a row. And Jeb, in your honor, I might just get in today and pour myself a hot cup of Joe.
3: Thanks, Dave. All right. Well, I hope you have a great day,
5: and be careful pouring that.
3: Yeah,
5: hot
3: be
5: cup.
3: Careful. Make sure you go lid and don't go no lid.
4: Yeah, no doubt. Safety first, always, guys.
3: That's
4: you
3: right.
4: Know that.
3: That's right. All right, we'll see you. There goes Dave Raymond.
4: See you.
3: Rangers and A's this afternoon at 1:35. Up next, it's Gordo and Muse in the News.
6: The worst roller coaster ride ever. 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

0: Hey, y'all, it's Charlie Starr from Blackberry Smoke. Y'all know our fans are like family to us, and family watches out for each other, especially when we're out riding. So before you or your crew get on your motorcycles, make sure you're good to ride. Even one drink could be too many. Don't let a good ride end the wrong way. This little bitty town, it ain't nothing new. We all stick around. Ride sober or get pulled over. The Ticket Ticker.
1: Ticker brought to you by Lone Star Mitsubishi. Just 11 days remain until the Cowboys and Giants meet at MetLife. Brian Schottenheimer, fan of how the group has prepared for the season so far.
2: What I love about this group is they work. They trust us. Today was pretty hot. It's getting hot. We wanted to do a little bit of running. That's what was scripted. And so we did the 620s. The sports science is important. It's a tricky little start to season, but one that you need to be able to handle through the gauntlet that is an NFL regular season.
1: Cowboys at the Giants on September 13th. Stars will broadcast their games on Amazon Prime for the 2026-27 season. The broadcast team remains unchanged. Still Josh Bogorod and Daryl Raiser-Ray on the call. And the Rangers take down the A's 8-5. A tough Texas debut for newly signed reliever Trevor Williams. He allowed 3 runs in 1 3 innings. He'll be Rangers and A's one last time this year at 1:35 today. Ticker also a service of RNC Entertainment. This week at Legacy Food Hall, catch Red Dirt star Colby Cooper on Thursday. And this Friday, celebrate the life of Dolly Parton with the incredible touring Dolly tribute band. 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
4: Good morning. It's 7:15 on the Ticket. It's Wednesday morning with the Musers, September 2nd. We've got letters from listeners coming up at 7:35, and at 7:55, we'll take a closer look at the Cowboys offensive coordinator, Clayton Adams, guy who's getting a lot of positive press over the last few months, and his impact on this Cowboys offense. That's coming up later this hour. First, let's muse in the news with Gordo, brought to us by D&M Auto Leasing and All Pro Foundation Repair.
5: Well, there was a 5-year-old boy that somehow leaves his school in Fort Worth, and it went unnoticed by the school, and a stranger finds him, returns him to the school. And now the mother of this boy is upset because she wants to know how he left the Rufino Mendoza Elementary School unnoticed and is found crying in the street by a stranger a couple blocks away.
4: Great question.
6: Thank you.
5: This woman who found him, she was visiting her parents around 11 a.m. when she spotted little 5-year-old Elijah alone. And she sees him in the street. He's running. He's crying. And so she goes and she hugs him. And he hugs her back. And she's like, "Are you okay?" And he can't really tell her too much about, you know, what's the name of his school and all that sort of thing. But she noticed the name on the shirt. So she drives him to his school and tells the staff. And she says the staff starts freaking out. And they're like, "Oh, my God, we didn't even know he got out of the school. And thank you for returning him." But when they contacted the mother says they gave her a different story. She said that the school told her that he had walked out of the building, but that two employees and a security guard had got to him before he was able to leave and brought him back inside. So now she's very concerned about this discrepancy in the story. I think it was not until later that they noticed on a Facebook group the woman who had found him was giving a different account. And they're like, "Wait a second, that's not the story they told us."
4: Mm-hmm.
5: So,
4: wow.
5: Yeah. I'm sure hopefully they will sort that out. In a statement to NBC5, Fort Worth ISD said the kindergartner left campus during lunch and was safely located by a community member before being returned to school safely. And that our core values are something that we take very seriously in times which are trying for all
6: okay,
5: of us
6: all right.
5: In an economy in which
6: I can't say
5: more
6: this.
5: People should
6: I do
5: be at
6: remember
5: work than,
6: enough of kindergarten to know that there were several days where I plotted to try to just run home.
5: Yeah, that's all I thought about home. When I was in school was escaping.
6: Yeah.
5: How do I get out of this prison sentence?
6: Especially in like
5: how at the
6: kindergarten
5: age
6: and first grade.
5: 6 years old, how did I get sentenced to 12 years in the lockup?
6: I'll be home.
5: A North Texas attorney has been arrested in an alleged $1.45 million Ponzi scheme. He's also been arrested for witness tampering. David Thomas Gilchrist, who practices law in Grand Prairie, criminally charged with wire fraud, aggravated identity theft, and witness tampering, faces up to 20 years in prison for this fraud. And a mandatory two-year sentence for aggravated identity theft if convicted. So for those who don't know, a Ponzi scheme involves wearing a leather jacket and hitting a...
7: Okay.
4: No, Ponzi with a P.
5: Oh, I just thought it was a misspelling.
8: Cheap.
5: And hitting a jukebox to turn it on. Did you think that was... Why was that such a great, impressive superpower?
6: As a kid, I thought he was the coolest guy on Earth.
4: Yeah.
5: As a kid, I just thought, well, there's clearly a short inside the jukebox. Just call an electrician out there.
4: But when I would go by a jukebox, I would hit it with my fist, hoping I could be like the Fonz.
5: Yeah, I'm sure jukebox owners really liked that time in America. Their machines were taking nothing but abuse. You don't see as many jukeboxes. They're still around. Some people still have them in their businesses. I always think it's cool. I also always thought it was cool, the cigarette dispenser machine, where you pull the foosball handle out.
4: Yeah. And
5: you guys didn't smoke as much as I did, so you probably didn't use these machines very much.
4: No, we didn't smoke at
6: really
4: all.
6: Really relate to that, Gordon.
5: That's so cool.
4: I love the mini jukebox at the table at the diner.
5: Oh, yeah.
4: Love that.
5: I wonder if original Campisi still has those.
4: Ooh, maybe.
5: They had them at the tables for forever in the original section.
6: The jukebox now are the digital ones where we'll take a dollar or your credit card and you can, you know, go through digital pages of artists.
5: Okay, but that's a little cheap because you can do that on your phone.
6: Well, yeah, right. But you can't play it for the whole bar.
5: Yeah, I guess, yes. I guess the joy of that is non-consensually forcing other people to listen to your music.
4: Right.
5: That's a pretty cool little power trip. And then the dinner person that you're with, you're like, all right, just wait. I think my song's going to come on next. And then it's not your song. It's like, okay.
6: Hold on. They still have that feature, too. You can jump someone on the digital one.
5: You can?
6: Oh, yeah.
5: You can pay extra to jump people.
4: Mm-hmm. Wow.
6: And apparently there's an app. I have a friend who says he has an app.
5: Well, he knows a lot about this stuff.
6: Well, okay, I go to bars. But anyway, there's an app where apparently you can get online where they have these something tunes is what they're called.
5: Looney Tunes?
6: And you can you can control it from your phone and you can totally ransack your favorite place. Well, your friends are up there trying to listen to something, you can put on Dancing Queen or something tired like that.
5: Like 12 times in a row?
6: Yeah.
5: And delay the songs that they paid to listen to?
6: You can hack into it.
5: Gosh. Well, you really do know a lot about this.
6: Oh, yeah.
5: So maybe we all overrate jukeboxes.
6: Are you kidding me? They're great.
5: Well, if they're this hackable and it's this...
6: No one
5: and
6: really
5: we just sell
6: it
5: to the richest person, they can jump everyone in line. No, it should be first come, first serve on the jukebox.
4: Well, it should be, yes.
6: I don't think it's really been affecting your life. You didn't even know that jukeboxes were still out there.
5: I did know they were out there. I didn't know they were hijackable.
4: He's just defending the people whose lives are being impacted by this.
5: Correct, yes. I'm advocating for those who can't advocate for themselves right now.
9: Courage.
5: Anyway, and the old school jukebox is also, the speaker was only inside the jukebox. It wasn't like it was wired into the entire bar
6: sound.
5: Yeah,
6: sound great.
5: Which is a little bit cheap. Anyway, what were we talking about? Attorney arrested for a Ponzi scheme.
6: Mm-hmm.
5: Yes. All right. It was real cheap, too, some of these excuses that they allege that he made. So the Ponzi scheme, of course, is you get investors into something and then you get more investors and you pay off the first investors with the money that you're getting from the next people.
6: Yeah.
5: It's basically you're running a Social Security administration.
4: Right.
5: A private. Anyway, So he, when people were trying to get their money out, he had all these excuses for why he's been out of pocket. He couldn't get back with them just yet. One time he said that he was having to travel through Tennessee, and he got into a horrible accident, and he's been in surgery and
7: wow,
5: in a coma for a couple weeks or something, or been in the hospital, I think, for a little while.
7: That's bad
5: and
7: karma.
5: At the same time he was supposed to be having major surgery, the prosecutors have footage of him entering a gym in Mansfield when he's supposed to be having his gym rib cage cracked open in Tennessee. Allegedly.
7: And he was a lawyer, not a money manager.
5: Right. He was a lawyer.
7: But this was his side hustle?
5: I always wonder, if you're a lawyer and you get, you know, arrested for something criminal and you face trial, why do you hire another lawyer?
7: Just to look better. Because anytime in a hearing, if someone is representing themselves, it always looks wheels off.
5: It does, yes. You know, Ted Bundy represented himself.
7: Did he really?
5: He did. Because he was a lawyer or a law student.
7: Student, I think that's right.
5: Yeah, he was a law student. I don't think he ever got his law degree, but he represented himself, and they said that it was creepy because when he would interview, think about this, he's interviewing his victims,
7: right,
5: who are up on the stand.
7: Ugh.
5: So can you imagine the courage of those women having to get up there and face him? And then he would ask them to describe what happened to you. Describe it slower.
7: God.
5: What else happened? What else did the perpetrator do? How creepy is that?
6: Very.
5: Dallas police are going to shut off 321 Flock cameras after Governor Abbott paused the state funding. So they're going to deactivate almost half of their Flock cameras here in Dallas. And there'll be more than 300 remaining in operation. But the Flock cameras, of course, very controversial. An invasion of privacy issue surrounds them. And but Dallas police say, hey, this helps us solve crimes. So Dallas City Council approved a three-year, $5.7 million contract with Flock back in May of last year. But Abbott's directive, of course, comes at a time when there's a lot of controversy and scrutiny on that company. A lot of privacy concerns. Ed Douard has weakened. The tropical storm has weakened into a depression. So they say it's laying around a lot. It keeps saying that it's going to get around to sending out its resume and stop sweating it. You know, just let it. It's trying to regroup right now. It's just taking some much needed time off.
7: Okay. So I don't know if you guys have kept up with P1 Michael. I refuse to. Yesterday I said the forecast high is 90 for Thursday because of the Edward cloud cover. And he said, well, Delkus is saying it's going to be 98. So there's a big disparity here. So we're going to see which one is closer, what tomorrow's high is, because we're going to have that cloud cover. Is it going to be the Weather Channel, or is it going to be Delkus?
6: What a showdown.
5: Yeah.
7: Because that's a big disparity.
5: Tell you, this is a horse race that I have not invested a lot of energy in.
6: AccuWeather.
7: I'm excited because I'm a weather nerd.
5: Ed Douard knocked out electricity to more than 70,000 people when it made landfall. Sustained winds of 60 miles per hour.
6: Wow.
5: Which is equal to 95 kph.
7: Kilometers per hour.
5: Why do they need to include that in the news story?
7: For our people who live everywhere else in the world and use kilometers.
5: Okay, how many people around the world are following Ed Douard?
7: Pretty good amount.
5: None. None follow Ed Douard. Okay, a horrible roller coaster ride. They're all horrible. A 60-year-old woman from Texas. She was up in Colorado, and her name is Nikki Parker. She was thrown from her seat in this roller coaster and dragged for 20 to 30 seconds.
10: Oh, my God.
5: You know
10: my.
5: How long a time that is? That is an incredibly long amount of time when it's happening. After she remained strapped to her seatbelt, they got a hold of her, and so it was dragging her.
7: Wow.
5: She's outside of the roller coaster. And it, of course, really, really damaged her. She's got broken ribs, collapsed lung, traumatic brain injury, dislocated shoulder that required surgery. And her husband, I think, was on this ride with her.
7: Terrible.
5: 60 years old. And it doesn't say where she is.
7: Yeah, what roller coasters do they have in Colorado? I don't know of any big amusement parks.
5: Wait a second here.
10: Oh, no.
5: A rider makes a split-second grab when another rider's sneaker comes flying toward him aboard Goliath at Six Flags Over Georgia as the roller coaster reaches roughly 70 miles an hour.
7: This happened in Georgia?
5: Okay, wait. What? This is now. This is a printout, and it's a link to another story. Is the sneaker part and the Georgia part?
11: Gordon.
5: Okay. Now okay. I see. It's in Colorado where I originally reported this, where I got it right first.
10: Okay.
5: Delkus was reporting that it was in Georgia, and it had involved a sneaker.
7: I just don't know of any amusement parks in Colorado. You know, big ones. I think there's a little one in Denver.
5: This is at the Copper Mountain Resort.
7: Oh. Copper Mountain has a roller coaster?
5: The resort does, yes.
7: I've been there many
5: times. And it's called the Rocky Mountain Coaster.
7: Huh.
5: And it's billed as the second longest alpine coaster in North America.
7: Okay. Second longest.
5: That's what they call it. 5,800 feet long.
10: Okay.
5: Can't they find one area where they're number one in and go with that?
7: I always find that a little lame when something or someone claims to be the second best or the fourth best or we're the seventh best in America. Something just kind of lame about
10: that. Top 10. All right.
5: Yeah. Why can't you celebrate it? I mean, at least it's in the top 10.
7: Okay. I'll celebrate it today.
5: I always think it's really cheap when something bills itself as we're in the top 14.
7: Yeah.
5: In some category. And you're like, just say you're 14th.
7: Right.
5: It's clear by the number you cited.
7: You're probably not second.
5: Right.
7: And claiming to be in the top 14.
5: Nikki Parker.
7: Anyway.
5: Sure, I'd love to laugh today, but she's got broken ribs.
12: Oh, my
5: ribs.
12: Gosh. That is horrible.
5: There was a witness.
7: Our thoughts are with her this morning.
5: Yes, indeed. And Google did rename Lake Ontario, by the way, on their Google Maps.
7: Oh, really?
5: It is now...
10: It's a really important issue.
5: It is now Lake America on Google Maps.
7: Sure enough.
10: Yeah.
13: Well,
7: it looks generic.
5: You think the world's getting dumber?
10: No, not at all.
5: So great. Remember when we had UFC on the White House lawn? Nothing funny about it. Birthdays. Mark Harmon is 75. Married to the Pam Dauber. Are they still married?
7: I believe so. That's a Hollywood marriage that has lasted.
5: Yeah, similar to Paul Newman and
7: Joanne Woodward.
5: Brangelina. Joanne Woodward, that's right. Keanu Reeves is 62.
10: Great actor.
7: People love him.
5: Huh. There was a lot of subtext to what you just said.
11: Great.
7: I'm just saying.
5: A lot of negative subtext.
7: Critics say he's a very poor actor, but people love him.
5: Yeah, because he's a good guy.
7: Yeah.
5: He's a sweet person.
7: Yes.
5: I know you think that has no value in this world.
7: That's not true. I've always liked him.
5: Salma Hayek is 60.
14: She's 56 and gorgeous.
5: I just said she was 60.
7: She looks amazing for 60.
5: Why, she does.
7: I mean, she looked amazing for 20.
14: I'm also a fan.
5: Cat Williams, 53. Comedian and actor. Sam Rivers, the bassist for Limp Bizkit, is 49. Spencer Smith, the drummer for Panic at the Disco, is 39. Peter Uberoth is 89.
7: Wow.
5: Tiny Archibald, 78.
7: greatness led the NBA in

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1: He played with that stupid
2: T2000. What's
1: racket.
2: Wrong with that? That's awesome.
1: Because you could buy it for $8 at the TGY.
2: I love it. Jeff Russell is 65.
1: Ranger great.
2: And Lennox Lewis is 61.
1: Did he beat Tyson?
2: It says here he's former undisputed heavyweight champion. So now I guess he's just the disputed heavyweight champion?
3: Yeah, now there's a lot of dispute.
2: And in today's Wowie, we have a 66-year-old and a 78-year-old.
4: Wow.
1: Remember you two. Yeah, that's roughly you two's age, so I'll take 66.
2: Okay, that means, Craig, you will be making love to Eric Dickerson, who is 66 today.
1: I love him.
2: SMU's Eric Dickerson.
1: I loved him.
3: Yes.
2: You loved him.
1: One of the great running backs ever.
5: Lucky.
2: And George, you'll be having uncomfortable story time pillow talk with Terry Bradshaw at 78. George, you got
1: sports fans. Yeah, George lost today. All right, Gordo, thanks. That's Muse 735 on the ticket. Coming up next, letters from listeners. But first, as you are sitting there in bed trying to go to sleep, do you hear that scratching sound in your attic late at night? You don't know what it is exactly. It's a squirrel, maybe, a mouse, a raccoon, but whatever it is, it's not good. 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
1: 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Today is podcast day. The Musers, the podcast episode for this week, dropped this morning on Apple, Spotify. We talk about technology and stuff. AI, robots, social media, the Meta decision last week. So join us for the podcast this week when you get a chance. And a reminder, spots are filling fast in the Dunham and Miller Open Golf Tournament, which we announced last week. It is coming up here later this month. It's September 22nd at Tangle Ridge in Grand Prairie. It's a 10 a.m. shotgun start that morning. And you can sign up at theticket.com. You can sign up as a single or a twosome, threesome, foursome, buy a couple of foursomes. It all benefits Special Olympics Texas, our cause for 33 years.
3: Let's go. Get your team together.
1: All right, to letters from listeners this week. P1 Mike starts us off with the passing of Dolly Parton. Is she the last American icon like Elvis, Marilyn Monroe, John Wayne, Sinatra, Johnny Carson, Robin Williams that was loved by a large majority of people? What American icon living today is well-liked by a really large majority? Would it be Tom Hanks, Peyton Manning, Shaq, The Rock?
3: Those are all good ones.
4: Keanu.
1: He's always up there in those polls.
3: Yeah. But yeah, I bet you'd have a hard time finding at least over that many decades anyone that's bitter or bigger and more well-liked than Dolly.
1: Guess I'd probably lean Tom Hanks or Shaq.
3: Well, Shaq is everywhere.
4: People Snoop love. Is loved like that.
1: Yeah.
3: Yeah.
4: Which is kind of crazy.
1: But it was clearly Dolly before she departed.
4: Sounds like you're doing some kind of play on words there.
1: No, I'm not. I'm not.
4: Dolly departing.
1: But it's a good question. All right, to football, P1 Allen. I like the things the Cowboys have done this past offseason to build their team. Good trades, contracts signed early without drama, good draft, but in order for me to buy in, I need to see the same commitment to roster building that Dallas showed this offseason for at least two offseasons in a row without having to recover from self-inflicted contract wounds, and I need to see something done about the freaking glare in the windows during 325 starts.
3: Okay, yeah, I know. Still problems.
1: Jerry took the 2024 and 2025 offseasons off. There was no effort to put a winning roster on the field. If the Cowboys were acting in 2024 and 2025 like they did this last offseason in 26, I'd be very pumped at the prospect of this being a good season. Following three offseasons where there was no BS contract drama or do-nothing free agency, the Joneses only seem to put effort into being a thoughtful front office every few years when a position group or entire defensive unit is so awful they have to actually do some GMing.
3: There's some truth in that. That has been the case around here.
1: Yep. P1 Martin, I'm so glad to hear they're finally eliminating the crawl on ESPN. It was useless now that we can easily look up scores on our phones. It was dumb that they would not only show scores but also stats. I don't need to know the leading rusher in each game halfway through the first quarter. And as you said, nobody watching football cares about women's college basketball scores. The biggest thing to me, though, is how distracting it was. The nonstop movement on the bottom of the screen and how much space on the screen was not showing the actual sporting event itself.
3: Okay, so you have this note on Friday that they're getting rid of that. There's part of me that doesn't mind it so much in that you see other action and maybe, oh, wow, that game's tied in the fourth quarter, and you switch over to it.
5: Mm-hmm.
3: There's some value in it. I guess I don't feel that strongly either way.
5: I've always hated it because you're watching a college football game, and it's scrolling, and then you see Michigan 28, Ohio State 20, and you're like, oh my God, that game's... Oh, no, wait, that's women's college basketball. Why are they distracting me with that score?
3: There is the mislead, yeah.
5: P1 Tom with an interesting note from yesterday. Today, as he sent this yesterday, on 9/1/26, September 21st, 2026, we officially entered the late 2020s. Isn't that fascinating?
3: Mm-hmm.
5: We have now blown through the early 2020s and the mid-2020s, and as of yesterday, we're officially already in the late 2020s. My God.
3: Wow. All right. Fastest decade ever.
5: Man. P1 Juan, he sends this picture, and all he says is generic. And he took a picture of a bag in some store somewhere, and look what that bag says.
3: Go sports.
5: Go
3: yes,
5: sports.
6: It is sports.
5: What does that even
3: That's
5: mean?
3: Awesome.
7: The
3: you
7: sports.
3: Like sports. I need to get one of those.
5: Who
3: I
5: would
3: like
5: buy
3: sports?
5: That?
4: Me.
3: Yeah.
5: Go, go sports.
4: I root for sports.
3: That's really generic.
5: P1 Robbie, Craig, in the past you've talked on air about a particular pant that you wear and are really comfortable. What kind is it? What brand is it? Robbie, you're talking about action pants, and this is something that about 5 years ago, Corby and Donovan turned me on to, and I've not worn a pair of jeans since, except for one time to do yard work. But they are, it's that high-tech fabric. It's not cotton or anything, and they kind of look like khakis, but they're not necessarily made out of the traditional khaki material, and I get all sorts of brands. Patagonia, Prana, Cool. You find them at any store that sells men's clothing, especially more casual stores.
3: So they're good for all sorts of activities.
5: They're good for everything.
3: Karate in the garage.
5: I wear them to work. You can wear them out because they look like a nice pair of pants, but they're also good hot weather because they stay cool. So any kind of action pant.
3: Okay.
4: Garage karate.
5: P1 Brett has a question for Tip Sheet, our board op. He says, how does the board op find the sound effects so quickly? Do they have a label on each new drop with a file name and then search for it when you guys want to play it? Well, we'll let Tyler answer that question.
8: So the search part is pretty tough, especially in our system, because you have to be very specific or actually very generic in what you're searching for to find it, because if you're off by a letter or a word, you're not going to find it. So you really have to be in touch with what it's labeled. And I have a whole different folder full of just long audio, especially your Moron Dog, that's saved in its own spot. Yes. So I can get to it quicker.
3: How is Norm's 100th e-break? Is it Mozart?
8: Yes.
3: Is that the play call?
8: Yeah. If you search Mozart, I think it actually is Norm 100.
4: So, but you basically have a huge touch screen,
8: mm-hmm.
4: and you can touch the button that's labeled something, and you get some memory. It's like the game of concentration. You learn where things are, so you can go to a particular page real quick and then press the little square on the screen, right?
5: Yeah, like when I won Wowie today by getting Eric Dickerson, Tyler immediately played the drop Lucky from Napoleon Dynamite.
8: Yeah, all those are on our page that's dropped, so we don't have to search for those. We just have to find them real quick. And that's just reaction a lot of times. And then over time, the game slows down a lot. So being on the show for a while now, it slows down, and so then the anticipation happens. And I think, like a lot of P1s, they know all of our playbooks.
3: Yeah.
8: They know y'all's
3: right.
8: playbooks.
3: They know what play's coming.
8: Right, and so based on the story that is up or that may be coming up, you
3: know.
8: Can anticipate. I'm already hovering over something, knowing Gordo's going to say something in about 3 seconds.
9: They're familiar with your game.
5: Yeah.
3: This is great. This is like Dak talking about how he, you know, reads a defense.
8: Exactly.
3: It's amazing.
5: It's how it slowed down for him in year
3: yeah,
5: eight.
3: Yeah, it slowed down for him now.
8: Now I'm just getting too old.
3: No.
5: I got to say, Tyler, you are great on the board.
8: Thank you.
5: In just a few years now that you've been running our board.
4: He's had a Super Bowl year this past year.
5: Yeah, you've turned into a great board op. Your timing and your abilities are fantastic. We're lucky to have you.
3: Thank you.
8: Can't wait for a back injury and I'll be pulled over in Wisconsin.
4: Oh, no.
5: Just take a good mugshot. This is from P1 Mark. I enjoyed lobster talk during the O-Deck last week. Here's why Gordo is right on being less than impressed with lobster. Lobsters have a stomach enzyme that immediately starts to seep out into the rest of their body when they die. The meat can go bad very quickly. That's why lobster is usually cooked alive. In colonial New England, lobsters were so abundant, hundreds would wash up on the shore after storms. Because of spoliation, they were mostly used as fertilizer. However, the poor were desperate enough,
4: or
5: some would dare to eat them. Legend is they were also fed to prisoners who started complaining that it was cruel and unusual punishment to have to eat lobster. For humans, they were considered trash food. During the Civil War, advancements in canning allowed lobster to be quickly cooked, canned, and shipped to soldiers as rations. It was a cheap but extremely chewy protein that could keep an army on the march. As a result, it exposed lobster to soldiers from all over the country who had no idea of the stigma. Shortly thereafter, railroads proliferated, tourism increased, and people started tasting fresh lobster when they went to New England. Because fresh lobster tasted so much better than canned, the stigma of it being a trash food slowly started to fade. By the Gilded Age, demand for fresh lobster increased enough that many people wanted it shipped around the country. However, cost of shipping them alive was so much that only the extremely wealthy could afford it. In turn, fresh lobster was perceived as a delicacy and status symbol, and that is how lobster changed from being a trash food and fertilizer source to now a modern delicacy that Gordo can meh.
4: Interesting story, yes, and interesting evolution to our consuming of the lobster. It still is just, it still has problems because you have to add something to it for it to have any real good taste.
3: A gallon of butter.
4: Either a gallon of butter, or you're adding mayonnaise to make a lobster roll and mixing all that up. And so that part's weird. And then the other part that's weird is it's the cockroach of the sea.
5: Right.
3: Yeah.
4: And if you look at it live, it is a gross looking animal. You don't want any part of that.
5: Right.
4: Most people have a disgust of roaches.
5: I'm kind of with you.
4: It's a sea roach.
5: I'm kind of with you. I've never thought in a restaurant if someone orders lobster, wow, man, that looks awesome. Like, I don't think I've ever ordered it.
4: And then when they serve it on the shell, in the shell, and you have to pull it out of the shell.
6: I don't know. I'm
4: a big advocate of we should appreciate the food that we eat and where it comes from. And it is kind of bad that we're disassociated from its source.
5: Yes.
4: But it is disturbing when they serve it to you and you see the creature that you're ripping it out of. And
5: also
4: like fish. You ever eat fish with the head still on it?
5: And
4: that's
5: looking
4: always
5: at
4: strange.
5: You.
4: And it's staring at you with that one marble eye. And
5: all right, those are letters from listeners.
3: All right, 7:52 on the ticket. This guy is going places in the NFL, and he works for the Cowboys. Next.
0: We don't have to scrub up to get inside the brains of our football friends this season. Just listen to The Ticket as we pick the Cowboys' brains of Troy Aikman, Moose Johnston, and Ed Werder. You'll hear from Tim Kalashaw and Joe Hoyt. And we go rah-rah for college football, too, with Joel Klatt, Brian Jones, and Greg McElroy. 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
6: Good morning. 7:58 on The Ticket. You got the morning musers, Giorgio Jr. and Gordo. Are we going country? Mainstream music making a push for country. Got a couple of examples of that coming up here at 8:15, including a rock star who has gone country, at least for one album. And I think you would put that under the category of, hey, this is music worth looking at. And along those lines, this is some viewing worth looking at if you're a football fan. Always recommend Hard Knocks, that concluded last night on HBO. The story of the Seattle Seahawks, pretty interesting. How do you repeat? They've got a number of interesting stories. Highly recommend watching CeeDee Lamb's video that's up on Instagram of the receivers and Dak's trip to Utah. That's entertaining. It's about 9 minutes long or so. Be careful watching it with your kids. There's a lot of colorful language on it, but there's some really funny moments, including George Pickens' golf swing, which I would love to see a CBS Sports swing analysis on at some point. And then I highly recommend you watch this. Our friend Bob Sturm sent this to me, and we'll hear just a little bit of it, but it's like an hour long, and I think you've got to be a pretty big football geek to watch the whole thing. But it is an interview by The Athletic's Robert Mays of Clayton Adams. Robert Mays asked some really good questions. There's obviously a rapport between the two, and Adams, I guess, respects him and his football knowledge. He takes a lot of deep dives into advanced stats and all sorts of stuff, but I really enjoy the conversation with Clayton Adams. When we were out at training camp, there was a day that they reserved for the coordinators to talk to the press, and caught a little bit of Christian Parker. And on the defensive side, we'll do the defensive staff next week and do a big Christian Parker discussion. We've certainly talked a lot about him. I know he's getting some hype, but I don't think we talk enough about Clayton Adams. I think his influence on this offense taking such a big jump last year, he had a lot to do with it. And like Barry Switzer always used to say, it's about players. If you have George Pickens and CeeDee Lamb and Dak Prescott, there's a good chance you can throw for 4,000 yards in a season, regardless of what offense you're running.
7: Yep.
6: But the rushing numbers were so much better, just in the traditional measurements of yards per game and yards per carry. They were top five or top 10. In advanced stats like EPA per play, expected points added per play, they were fifth. And defense-adjusted value over average, they were eighth. And I think a lot of it was what they did with the ground game. Javonte Williams, so we talked to him at training camp. He is really good. And Adams talks about that in this interview, just how good he is turning what could be a negative run into a 4 or 5 yard gain. The Cowboys also were top 10 in runs over 20 yards last year. It's been a while since we've seen that. And wasn't just we talk about eyeball test a lot. But for, especially under McCarthy and even outside of maybe Zeke's rookie year, if it was third and two, that caused me to go into a cold sweat if the Cowboys were running the ball.
7: Yes.
6: Not last year. They were really effective in gaining first downs on short yardage. And this is a deep dive into what the Cowboys do, what their philosophy is with running the ball. It's really interesting. Adams himself, he's only been in this league since 2019. He was a longtime college coach and bounced around to a lot of different jobs, from being a graduate assistant at Boise and then going to Western Washington. I don't think I've ever heard of Western Washington. He was at Sacramento State, and he said some of his concepts, I thought this was fascinating, some of his concepts and the way he schemes a run-blocking play comes from, it's kind of stuff I tried when no one was in the stands and really didn't care. And he tried some of this stuff at some of those lower levels where he was. But then he started getting into, you know, Division I and was at Colorado. Then he got a break and coached with Frank Reich at Indiana. His coaching tree is interesting now. He's now under the Brian Schottenheimer coaching tree. But because he was with Frank Reich, he has ties to Doug Peterson and Andy Reid. That's part of his coaching tree. Again, guys who are really good on the offensive side of the ball. I also liked what he said about, you know, there's a lot of guys that I respect. The Shanahan system, I watch what's going on in Chicago and Detroit. And he has a file called Good S.
7: Good stuff.
6: Good stuff. And he keeps a file and he goes through and looks at every week explosive running plays and what makes those work. And sometimes he uses that. But as he says, none of us are really, you know, extraordinary geniuses or anything. We're all just a bunch of football dorks trying to make a first down. That's all we're trying to do. And we all steal from each other. We all use the same basic stuff. But how do you get that across to your team? How do you get across a mentality? And there's no question, it's you got to have personnel to do it. And the Cowboys have really good personnel on the offensive side of the ball. But you also need a coaching staff. If you look back to when the Cowboys were really good in the 90s, Jimmy was amazing, but he also had Norv Turner and Dave Wannstedt, who shortly after their run became head coaches in the NFL. I think Clayton Adams, with a good year this year and the way he holds himself, whether he's talking about a hot dog fridge or how the Cowboys run the ball, he's entertaining to listen to. He could be a head coach in this league by as early as next year if the Cowboys have another really good offensive year, and maybe the caveat being if the Cowboys have a good season. Isn't that what happens in the NFL every year? You look to the coordinators on good teams, yep, and that's who becomes the next head coach.
7: And he's still only 43. You mentioned he's been around, especially in the college ranks, but he's still young.
6: Yeah, still relatively young. Been in coaching for 20 years now. That's when he started in 2006 as a GA in Boise. And he talks about how he and Schottenheimer get along and what he's learned in this last year. And I think this is an interesting passage.
8: The number one most important thing, in my opinion, is telling the truth. And that's something that Shotty's really good at, is you're never going to be guessing what he's thinking. He's going to tell you exactly what he's thinking. And I appreciate that direct approach. And so I think that resonates throughout the rest of the staff, is like, we don't have enough time during a game week to like worry too much about anybody's feelings, right? We don't want to be a bunch of jerks to each other either, but like, we need to communicate directly. And so telling the truth is a huge part of that. And so to tell the truth, you have to be willing to hear the truth. And so that's something that I know from my perspective that I'm always working on, is just being like, all right, that's what it is. That doesn't feel good, but that's what it is. And so we need to change and pivot. So that, I think, and then I think that another thing that Shadi's done a really nice job of, and he did the thing in creating a staff the last 2 years that I think every like 20-year head coach is like, hey, what would you do? How would you do it different? It's like, hey, don't hire just your friends. Go find the best space. And everybody says that and nobody does it. And he's done a really good job of that. And it's been incredible for me to watch that and go through the process and really, you know, he allowed me to sit in and help with all the defensive interviews this year. And it was really, really mind blowing for me how much you learn, and not just about like football, but like about yourself and about other people and how you want to act and things that you admire and traits that you don't admire.
6: I thought that was really interesting about the, because that's how it's always worked in coaching. It's a good old boy network. Hey, I used to work with him at Iowa State. He's going to be my defensive backs coach. And I think Schottenheimer has made a real effort this last year. Who runs the ball really well? Well, the Arizona Cardinals. Go get Clayton Adams. And he was able to get him here. This year, okay, I've never coached with this guy again. Who's one of the young up-and-coming coaches who's got some different ideas about defense that's well-respected? Christian Parker, and he talked him into taking this job. Look, it could all crash down, and now he talked about this too, Clayton Adams did. Now the challenge is, okay, all these teams, Philly, New York, Washington, whoever's on the Cowboys schedule, they have a year's worth of tendencies and trends to look at. Can they do it again? As we talk about the pressure being on Dak and these players, a lot of it's on Schottenheimer and Adams too, because now there's a counter to everything that the Cowboys did that was so successful last year. Look at the Eagles last year. All of a sudden, they couldn't have their bread and butter play work anymore. What if that's taken away from the Cowboys? Adams talks about that too, that in the course of a season, what you think is your bread and butter and your go-to for the first 6 weeks can look totally different at the end of the season.
7: That happened a bit to the Lions last year. You know, the year before, they were the best offense in football, and they took a little bit. They were still really good, but they took a step back because maybe people just figured them out a little bit.
6: Yeah,
7: it's hard to replicate that year after year after year in a league where everybody can learn everything about you.
6: It's a really good interview, and I guess that makes me a football dork when I just like hearing coaches talk ball, but that's what he does, and this Robert Mays does a really good job with him. It's on YouTube, The Athletic Football Show with Clayton Adams, and he's already made a big jump from being an assistant offensive line coach at Colorado, you know, like 8 years ago now, to being the coordinator of the Cowboys. And he may not call the plays, but what you see the Cowboys run, he has a really big part of that, especially in the ground game.
7: Well, these last 3 years, you can understand why he's becoming a hot name, because the Cardinals are the Cardinals, but he made them a top five, top 10 rushing team. James Conner, been around for a long time, but the only 2,000-yard seasons he's ever had were 23 and 24 under Clayton Adams.
6: Yeah.
7: And then Adams comes here last year, and look what he did with Javonte Williams in the Cowboys' ground game that, as you mentioned, wasn't very good. So very short sample, but that's three pretty good years in a row.
6: And it makes me think of Amari DiMicardo, who was acquired by the Cowboys on waivers. I think Adams has something to do with that of, hey, I coached him there. We'll see what he does here. But when he was talking to the press yesterday, he said, man, he's so much more than an offensive line coach. He's really good. And, yeah, those results in Arizona is what got him this gig. And I can't wait to see Act 2 of what this looks like this year with the Cowboys and Clayton Adams as their offensive coordinator. All right, up next, are we all going country? Including a very noted rock star who has now put out a country album. All right, when's the last time you had somebody look at your foundation? 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

0: Ticker brought to you by Game Day Men's Health and Brad Thomas, Texas Day Brazil Sports Biz. Cowboys continue to prep for the season opener against the Giants. Newly signed running back Amari DiMeccarta ready to help the team however he can.
1: I'm willing to do whatever they ask. I'm glad that they wanted me here for that. Just to claim me and to come here, I'll do whatever they ask me.
2: Anything they ask me to do special teams, I'm willing to do it. 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
0: Cowboys face the Giants on September 13th. 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A third straight win for the Rangers, 8-5 over the A's. 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And series wraps up at 1:35 today. That is the Ticket Ticker. I'm Ryan Baldwin, Sports Radio 96.7, 1310 The Ticket.
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4: You've probably heard by now that Tony Romo issued a statement yesterday. Said he is owning his issues with pills and alcohol. And he said that he's working with a team of doctors to get better. Well, we have one of those doctors who is working with Tony Romo. Is going to join us at 8:40, Dr. Carlton Maxwell. So stay tuned for that. Right now, let's talk music.
5: Yeah, there's some awesome music right there. It's my buddy Ace Creighton from Thieving Birds. I'll be song swapping with him tomorrow evening at a happy hour at the Greatness of the Bartonville store. And by the way, earlier when we were talking about jukeboxes, it's touch tunes. That's the new technology that I was trying to think of that you can hack. All right, new music. And I don't know if this is universal, that the music biz is going country, but we've had Post Malone, Beyonce, Big X, The Plug, go country. They've at least done a song, if not an entire album, like Beyonce did. The number one song, Choosing Texas, I think is still on top in both charts, a country song. And here's one of the noted rock stars that has just put out a country album that came out August 21st. Play a snippet here and you tell me who it is if you have a guess here in the first 10 seconds.

0: That's the Killers.
1: It's Brandon Flowers.
0: Yeah.
2: Taking in a purple sky, awaken to the splendor of the day.
0: Bass has got a great sound.

0: Yeah, this is badass. 75 thumbs up.
1: Yeah, I think he's one of the best songwriters we have.
0: This is him solo, though, right?
1: Yeah, this is his third solo album. And it's the first solo album he's put out in 11 years, so it's been a while. And this really drew me in because I guess I went through the same type of thing with what type of music do you really like? You know, in high school, you feel like you've got to say, okay, I'm a rock and roller, or I like country. That was a conflict with Brandon Flowers, and that is what this album is about. He grew up in a small town in Utah, and he wanted to be like his brother, who liked new wave and 80s rock and roll, and his dad, who liked traditional country.
2: I was sort of had this tug of war going on because I'd be with my brother hearing, you know, who I idolized and I loved this music. Then I get in the car with my dad and Johnny Cash and Willie Nelson are on, and I like this.
3: Yeah.
2: But I felt like I really had to choose.
1: And it's strange, isn't it, that we feel like we have to take a side of, okay, well, I can't really talk much about country music, or I can't talk much about new wave because country is, that's the genre that I really like. The thing is, all these genres share so many characteristics. It's just, it's music. And we try to put it in boxes and categories and formats and all that. But that was his first exposure to music, was riding around with his dad and hearing Johnny Cash and Willie Nelson. And that's what he went back to with this album. And
4: same. That's the same experience I had. My parents were old school country people, outlaw country listeners. So that's what they always played. Other than Jim Croce also, who of course is not country, but was a fantastic singer-songwriter. And that sparked my love of him, which has lasted throughout my whole life.
1: Yeah.
4: God, Jim Croce. I know this is a side topic, but you realize his career was only like 2 years long, where he was killed in a plane crash.
1: In Natchitoches, Louisiana.
4: And just wrote so many fantastic songs in his short career.
5: Doesn't it all go back to our species being tribal for evolutionary reasons? And
4: sure.
5: So that's why today, even though it's not necessary, we feel like we have to choose a side, whether it's politics or music or any kind of genre. We feel like we can't just like everything.
4: Right.
1: Yeah.
4: And part of it is just the natural process of your teenage years or your young adult years of you're trying to forge an identity.
5: Mm-hmm.
4: Who am I? Well, I'm the person who likes this type of music and doesn't like that type of music, and so you're having to choose sides because you're trying to seek out who you are. You want to know where you end and where somebody else begins.
1: Mm-hmm. I think that's a big part of it. And then you become an adult and you think, well, it's okay, I like this song. Yeah, Buck Owens, loved him as a kid. Nothing wrong with that. And to revisit that, and that's basically what Brandon Flowers has done with this record. And the first time I heard it, I thought, okay, I need to listen to this again. But now that I have listened to it a third and a fourth time, I just think the album is terrific. His lyrics are so unique. I don't think there's anyone who really writes like Brandon Flowers. I'm not saying he's the best writer, but there's definitely a style for him. And it's just terrific. And it's very visual, too. I always think that's a sign of a good song when you hear it and you visualize something, and I think you get that. Here's another one called Plans from Brandon Flowers' country music album called Thrasher.

0: So I've been trying to ride for 20 years, and I still, when I hear something like that, how do you write lines that go well, so well together and so well thought out? I'm lucky if I can get just one line after the other. Really, really good stuff. Check it out if you're a Killers fan or if you're a country fan. See what you think of Brandon Flowers as a country singer in Thrasher. Came out just a few weeks ago. Okay, also just a couple of weeks ago, our friend Josh Weathers, who is a Jub Jam alum, played Jub Jam, I believe it was 6 years ago. Josh may be the best singer in the state of Texas. His voice range is unmatched. Another really, really good songwriter. And he got his first appearance at the Grand Ole Opry just a few weeks ago in mid-August. So this was a couple of weeks before the passing of Dolly Parton. But one of the things that launched him is when he's at the Kessler Theater, this is, I don't know, 15 years ago or something, he broke out I Will Always Love You, and it's because his mom used to listen to it, and he hits those high octaves. So is this the old recording, or is this the most recent one from the Grand Ole Opry?
1: It's the older one.
0: That's the older one, okay. So just know that he did this at the Grand Ole Opry, and people freaked out. They cheered, they screamed. There's like, how can this man sing like this?

0: I get chills every time I listen to it. It's just incredible. And it's so
1: is
0: cool that he
1: playing
0: got to
1: guitar
0: do that.
1: Too, or
0: yeah,
1: is it?
0: That's him.
2: His sense of pitch is really, really good.
0: Josh is just such an incredible talent. And he also just put this out as a cover not too long ago, I think about 2 months ago. This is from 1977, Dreams, a Fleetwood Mac song that's seen quite a comeback here in the last 5 years. And this is his cover of this, which I think is awesome.

0: Damn, I wish I could sing.
1: Well, very few can sing like Josh Weathers. He's incredible. So there you go. Some new music from Brandon Flowers as a country star and the great Josh Weathers.
2: All right, good stuff. 8:32 on the ticket. So Tony Romo released a statement. He's working with doctors to try to kick his pills and alcohol problem. We have one of those doctors that's going to join us next.
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0: earlier in the show about the statement that Tony Romo released yesterday, saying that his back problems caused by football led to a dependence on pain medication and an over-reliance on alcohol. And he said that he's working closely with a team of doctors to address his health and make the necessary changes. Well, one of those doctors is now joining us in studio. Let's open the door and welcome Dr. Carlton Maxwell. He is a professor of psychology at the University of Texas at Dallas. And author or co-author of more than 7,300
1: books. 7,387 now.
0: Wow.
1: I just get an update from my assistant, Nicholas.
0: Oh, yeah. Hmm. How's Nicholas doing?
1: He's doing well. He's
2: good.
1: Getting out of a relationship right now, per my request. And we've got Carlton Maxwell Enterprises going strongly right now.
0: All right.
1: And Nicholas, get me my morning cup of coffee.
0: Cup of coffee.
2: Just drink it, would you?
1: I am, George. Be patient. Please, yes. So I came here and I brought some gifts for you guys, and I'm going to start off. Normally, I only give you things at the end. A little happy ending, but I want to give you a happy beginning this time.
3: Okay,
1: so I brought you guys some Team Romo shirts. You can see hashtag Team Romo on the front because I am on Team Romo. I already made some t-shirts.
2: Don't you think that he would want to keep that private?
1: Well, I didn't say didn't give his first name. It just says Team Romo.
0: Could be any Romo.
2: I guess so, yeah.
1: But I don't want to break any HIPAA laws or anything.
2: Right.
1: But I am a part of the team of doctors and experts that are helping Tony get clean at this very, very crucial and important time in his ongoing contract with CBS.
2: Yes.
1: It's a very important time for him to make sure and pay attention to that contract.
2: Yes.
0: So a lot of money there.
1: And I think that when I think about it, I think that there's an appreciable lack of understanding.
0: I didn't get any of that.
1: I think that when I think about it, there's an appreciable lack of understanding.
2: Appreciable lack of understanding.
1: Yes, that addiction is a disease, George. Addiction is a disease.
2: Yeah.
1: And it's not only a disease, but it's a true disease. Mm-hmm. And so Tony basically was pulled over and charged with having a disease. And nobody has a problem with this? Come on. I mean, how is this even legal in today's America?
0: Right.
1: How can anyone be against him, especially you, George? I'm looking at you right in the eye.
2: How am I against him?
1: How do you have a problem with Tony Romo?
2: Well, he was putting other lives in danger, and, that's just what happened.
1: Who lost
2: motorists.
1: Their life?
2: It was a busy highway.
1: Didn't happen. It didn't happen,
2: well,
1: George.
2: Well, it could have. You can't.
1: Could have, would have. He did not kill anyone with his vehicle. So get out of here with that.
2: Okay, I guess you're talking about it.
1: Get out of here with that.
2: God. There's no danger
1: Look,
2: in that.
1: Tony is owning this issue. He has already filed the official paperwork asserting partial to complete ownership of all his pills and all his bottles and this whole issue. Okay? Mm-hmm. He's taking ownership. That's more than you ever did, George.
2: Of what?
1: Of whatever.
2: Okay.
1: To date, we have over 43 people on Team Romo.
2: That's a lot.
1: 43 people. Experts. Now, I'm obviously the sports psychologist. I handle the sports psychology side of things for Tony. There are others who are lawyers who, as you can imagine, he's facing just a little bit of few legal issues.
2: Yeah.
1: We also have a team of vehicle bottle removers. That's on the team.
0: Okay,
1: we have a person whose sole job is to add Jim to the end of every one of Tony's sentences, just to lighten the verbal load at this time.
2: What a waste of time.
1: Yes, during this very difficult time. And as a matter of fact, Tony has even hired 4 new caddies to help him with his golf game.
2: Four.
1: So he's taking this issue very seriously.
0: Wow.
1: Yes. Because, that's what he's going to have a lot of time on his hands now that he's not drinking. So he's going to be playing more golf.
2: Well,
1: as if that were possible. But
2: he's The main thing is, though, he's got to get better, though, right? So he can get back.
1: He does. He does have to get better. He his short game is the thing that needs attention.
2: No,
1: right
2: I wasn't
1: now.
2: Talking about it's, his golf
1: he's
2: game.
1: He's pretty good off the tee.
2: I was talking about his problem.
1: Did you know that we have a person on our team whose sole job is to respond to Jim Nance's text? That's how seriously we're taking
0: wow,
1: this.
0: Wow, it's a massive team.
1: Yes, no one understands the value of team more than Tony.
2: Mm-hmm. Yeah, that's true.
1: And his teammates Jim Beam and Jack Daniels all right. have been fired.
2: That's a cheap
1: they
2: shot.
1: Have been
2: oh,
1: fired
2: good,
1: okay. and replaced.
2: Good.
1: Okay, and replaced. What were you thinking?
2: I don't know. It sounded like you're gonna.
1: And
2: I
1: brought a few beaks for you. Beaks for
2: we
1: you.
2: Always enjoy your beaks.
1: Beaks for you. Okay, this is it's called "I'm Finally Looking Forward to a Football Season" by Jim Nance. This is hot off the press.
2: Oh, I bet he is.
1: Wrote this.
2: And you wrote that?
1: No,
2: one?
1: No. Well, no, I edited it for him. But yes, increasing the wattage in the booth by CBS executives. So all of them wrote this.
2: J.J. Watt.
1: J.J.
2: Okay.
1: Watt. Okay.
0: So they're excited about it.
1: They're
0: apparently.
1: Very excited yeah. about this.
2: Jim wrote the title to that book, I guess.
1: Very excited about this. Are you guys a fan of other sports other than football?
2: Yeah, sure. Sports fans, sure.
1: This one's called "I'm Still Competitive, My Story of How I Overturned Way More Vehicles Than Tony Romo" by Tiger Woods. So see, the competitive streak in Tiger is still there, people. I'm not sure what this one's about. I did publish it, but I didn't read it. It's called "Only a Few More Years Until I Am King" by Stephen Jones.
2: Well,
1: about. Yeah. I don't know. Man. But apparently the Jones family has come out with a whole host of bukes. One's written by each kid, as a matter of fact.
2: Okay.
1: Here's one called "America's Sweethearts, The Story of How I Come In and Make Decisions That Kelly Finn Glass and Judy Hand-Wring Over for 3 Episodes" by Charlotte Jones. This one's called "My Favorite Dinosaurs" by Jerry Jr.
0: Oh, okay.
2: A kid's book, I guess.
1: It appears to be a kid's book. It has a lot of hand-drawn drawings in there. So this one's called "Daddy Issues" by Veruca Half Jones.
0: Oh, wow. Half Jones.
2: It's not you. Come on.
1: And then this one, finally we have a book that's not written by a member of the Jones family. This is called "Helping Jean with Her Golf Swing, A Mediterranean Adventure" by Captain Rex.
2: We've heard about
1: Bravo
2: it.
1: Bravo Eugenia. So I just brought those guys for you.
0: Okay.
1: Go Team Romo. Wow. I want you guys to put on your Team Romo shirt
0: okay,
1: right
0: will.
1: Now.
2: Go Team
1: right
2: Romo.
1: Now. Craig, take that shirt off.
0: Okay.
1: No. Take that shirt off and
0: go
1: then,
0: Team
1: and
0: Romo.
1: Then fumble around till you can find your Team Romo shirt. Oh, I threw it over on the other side of the room. Oh, yeah.
2: Oopsie.
1: You have to go get it.
0: Oh, thank you, Dr. Maxwell.
2: Bye, doctor. There he goes, Dr. Carlton Maxwell. 8:48 on the ticket. Hey, we've got a big event coming up that we'll tell you about next.
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1: Text Miller Lite to 22126 for a chance to win tickets to a Cowboys game this season. The only beer of the Cowboys, Miller Lite. It's 8:40 on this Wednesday morning with the Musers. We've talked

0: 11 days left until the Cowboys face the Giants in the season opener. Sam Howell, the official backup quarterback, and Brian Schottenheimer says he earned the job.
1: It was back and forth. Sam is a guy that just at the end of the day, he's got a great feel for what we're trying to do. And the way he played against the New Orleans really was good, and he bounced back. This was a great battle between two great competitors that I'm giving compliments to both of them. They both wanted the job.
0: Cowboys at MetLife against the Giants September 13th. Stars moving to Amazon Prime after the shutdown of Victory Plus. Team had spent the past two seasons on the platform, which dissolved on Monday. And Brandon Nimmo carries the Rangers to an 8-5 victory over the A's. The right fielder accounting for five of the Texas runs on four hits. Series finale at 1:35 today. That is the Ticket Ticker. I'm Ryan Baldwin, Sports Radio 96.7, 13th in the Ticket.
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4: 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It's this Saturday, downtown Dallas. How we doing, Donnie?
5: Great, man. How are you?
4: Good.
5: Club Vivo.
4: Yes.
5: New spot.
4: Going to have some college football on the screen.
5: You better believe it.
4: Do that while playing dominoes.
5: You better believe it. Food, drinks, and just dominoes slamming on the table, seeing who's the champion of Dallas, Fort Worth, Texas.
4: So I grew up playing dominoes with my grandfather, and my brother and I have played in this several years, and we never last more than 5 minutes. We get, it's double elimination, right?
5: No, this year is single, yes.
4: Oh, geez.
5: Like the NCAA tournament.
6: Uh-oh.
4: Okay.
5: No, the game will last longer than 2 minutes, I would say.
4: It didn't seem to.
5: Well, the first year, you guys ran across the champions and got curb stomp.
4: That's right. Yeah, how did we get matched up with
5: them? I don't know if they were the number one seed and you guys
4: were
5: McNeese State or something in the tournament. I don't know. But, man, y'all got curb stomp. But you know what? Everyone did. That year, they ran through everyone.
4: And
5: that year, it was double
4: too.
5: Elimination, and they didn't lose a game.
4: Yeah, they just killed us.
5: It's pretty impressive.
4: And they threw the dominoes down with authority. They were really frightening.
7: Take that for data.
4: So could we get it worked up in the whoever does the bracket that we could play your team?
5: Sure.
4: I mean, come on.
5: Let's go.
4: You want to advance, don't you?
5: Well, you know what? You just never know. It's about what you pull.
4: Upset, baby.
5: It could absolutely be an upset. But yeah, we can arrange that. If you come out, you and your brother, you can play me and my partner. And then you know how much noise I'm going to talk on that in that one game?
4: I know. That's all right.
8: Actually, do I care?
4: Okay, so you can still get signed up to play, and we still have raffle tickets
5: available, too. We have raffle tickets. Ticket.com, you go, you can buy 1, 5, 10, and even if you don't need a vehicle and you want to donate, you can buy a compassion ticket to where one of the moms that at last, their name will be put into the hopper to see if they can win the raffle, and that reliable transportation will change their lives for the good. So, just come on out. Even if you're not playing, just come on out and hang with us Saturday. It's going to be a fun time.
4: Yeah.
5: I can guarantee you that.
4: It's going
5: to
4: be
5: great. We would love to have you donate, and we would love to have you participate and play in the tournament. And they'll have open tables if you don't want to play in a tournament, but you want to kind of, knock them back
4: dominoes.
5: A little bit, shake them, and play a little bit. We'll have open tables out there, so it's going to be a fun time.
9: I can't believe it's already the 8th year.
5: I know.
9: That's crazy.
5: I know.
9: To me.
4: It's gone really fast.
5: And we are sprinting towards that million. Good year this year. We will get over $1 million raised for the entirety of the Domino tournament,
9: That's
5: which
9: great.
5: Is something I couldn't even dream of having at this particular point.
9: Good for you.
4: What a project at last is. Such a worthy cause.
5: No question.
4: And our
5: friend
4: Randy Bowman's done such incredible work with it. So, yeah, be a part of it this weekend, Donnie's DFW Domino Classic. And, let's have a good time on Saturday and raise a bunch of money for a really good cause.
5: Let's do it.
4: Is Matt playing? Or is he just going down there and
10: I'll probably just go down
4: craft
10: and
4: beer?
10: Say hello. And I don't play domino.
4: You don't domino?
10: No.
5: Yeah, I've seen his math skills on the show, and I don't know if he could.
10: Yeah, you wouldn't want that happening. That's very true.
4: Nothing wrong with that.
10: I need a calculator and then somebody also helping me with the calculator. That might work.
5: But I think if I would kind of teach you how to play, I think you'd get. You're a competitive guy.
10: Yeah, I am.
5: So if you'd want to learn and want to play competitively, you'd get into it.
10: I used to know how to play. My grandfather played a lot. My That's all parents the growing up.
4: I know.
10: A long
4: time that generation.
10: Ago.
5: My grandfather told me he invented Big Six. Like, it wouldn't have been called that if it wasn't for him. He told me that all the time growing up.
4: Six. Yeah. I used to think my grandfather was so smart, too, because he seemed to know every domino that everybody else had. And yeah, he was a domino Jedi. Of course, he was playing against an 8-year-old kid, so, you know.
5: Just dominating.
4: Yeah, of course.
5: It's almost
4: yeah.
5: like when you had your kid on the basketball court and yes. you let him dribble and you just swatted away.
4: Yeah.
5: yeah. It's like, man, my dad's the greatest. He should play in the NBA.
4: You know, that was kind of a sad true. Chapter of my life when my kids were little and the neighborhood kids would play in our driveway and I'd go out and act like Shaq every day.
5: Just kind of hulk over him, like, don't bring that weak ass in here.
4: That was not a proud moment.
10: They start beating you.
5: What do you mean it's not a proud moment?
4: You shouldn't block shots of a 9-year-old going up
10: for a look. They got to learn. They got to learn how to alter their shots.
5: 4 to 11, you swatted all the way into the middle of the street.
6: And because they're going to get you back one day.
5: Right.
4: Yeah, I know.
5: Man, really, don't lie! And they're trying their best, and you absolutely send it.
4: Man, my boys got the worst of it. My two older boys, I think I've told you this before, we used to play 2 against 1. And finally, once they got to high school, we stopped doing that because they started, you know, annihilating me.
5: Right.
4: But man, as it got tougher and tougher to win, it would not be unusual for me to hit the winning shot and then just run off the driveway and into the house.
8: That's what I expect from George.
4: Sportsmanship, Dad. So I'm holding up number
5: one.
4: Yeah,
5: I don't care about sportsmanship.
4: Yeah, ask me if I care.
5: Yeah.
10: Yes.
5: It's just pelvic thrusted and everything.
4: It's terrible.
5: No, it's not.
4: Yeah, it is.
10: No,
5: it's
10: no.
5: the ritual
4: I'm
5: of growing up.
4: For that
5: no, you
4: day.
5: Won't.
10: You got to enjoy it while it lasts because eventually they beat you every time.
5: And I'm saying you take full advantage of it.
4: I did. I'm not real proud of it. What are you guys doing today?
5: Well, today,
4: oh my gosh.
5: Birdhouse Wednesday.
10: Day.
5: Yes,
10: it is Birdhouse
5: right.
10: Day.
5: Oh, it's Matt's man. Favorite Whoa. Day of Whoa. The week. Birdhouse
10: Great reminder.
5: Day. Corby will join us at 11:30. We'll have some fun with that. We'll have our weekly entertainment segment at 9:55, but we're going to have a junior at 12:15.
6: A junior?
5: A junior entertainment segment.
6: Oh, okay.
5: He was like, whoa, you didn't call me and tell me about
6: junior.
5: That.
6: And it was either me or Junior Griffey or Junior Sample right, or somebody.
5: Right. Because the untold of Ray Gunn, the Australian breakdancer on
4: okay,
5: Netflix.
4: Okay, there's a documentary
5: yes,
4: out.
5: Yes, yeah, it dropped yesterday.
11: I just watched it last night.
5: Yes. Did you watch it last night?
11: I did
5: night?
11: Watch it.
5: Dude.
11: It did you watch it?
5: I did. Yeah. We're going to talk about it at 12:15. It was
10: fascinating.
4: I need to watch
5: I
4: that.
5: Loved it.
11: Did you gain some sympathy for her?
5: Absolutely. That's what I'm saying. I loved it.
4: Talk about noise. She talked so much noise to that other competitor. She's like,
11: well, she did the yawn.
5: No,
11: and
5: that's what they do. That's nothing.
4: The
10: There's
4: other competitor
10: so many
4: was like
10: on
4: clapping
10: this.
4: And dancing along with her.
5: Well, it's yeah, it's so
10: well, they
5: many
10: knew that
5: different
10: they were
5: angles.
10: Beat her.
5: Man, what a great doc that was. We'll talk about it at 12:15, but I really, really enjoyed it.
11: There were a lot of I guess angles on that documentary. From,
10: very many.
11: From it's her, kind of a story about love too, with her and her husband.
5: Right.
10: Yeah, which I
11: how
10: didn't
11: supportive
10: realize.
11: He was of her even in the
10: and
11: end.
10: And he was her coach.
11: Yeah.
10: And helped her work. And then the people that she competed against in Australia
4: I
10: that you thought
4: wife,
10: would be all about her.
4: But I wouldn't try to get her in the Olympics.
5: And I'll leave you with
10: Man.
5: This. I'll leave you with this though. I just don't understand after the fact. The angst of so many people over a breakdance.
10: Yes.
5: That's the conclusion
4: right. yeah,
5: of this
4: true.
5: Whole thing.
4: Yeah, that is wild.
5: Like, to get that serious and riled up about a breakdance to where she had... we'll talk about it 12:15.
10: There's so many.
5: It's
10: There's
5: so,
10: so
5: many
10: much.
5: Different angles.
11: You need to watch
5: yeah,
11: that.
5: Yeah.
11: Both
5: it's
11: you guys
5: great.
11: Should watch
10: okay.
11: it.
10: And
11: it's
10: almost
11: like an hour and 20 minutes.
10: Wrapped into
4: okay.
10: this whole thing.
4: Right.
6: Maybe I'll watch
4: right.
6: it tonight.
10: I didn't know that.
5: I didn't either. It's great.
6: All right, you guys have a great show.
5: All right.
6: That's Donnie and Matt there next. We're back tomorrow morning, 6 o'clock here on The Ticket, maybe.
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6: Cowboys back at the Star today, practicing for the season opener against the Giants. CeeDee Lamb talks about the game plan for the next 11 days.
7: It's real now. Everything that we've been preparing up to this point to get here is very exciting. I feel like everybody in the locker room is very excited. Just grinding, man. 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And again, we got a new journey. We're looking forward to it.
6: Cowboys and Giants, September 13th at MetLife. Stars departing from Victory Plus, moving their broadcast to Amazon Prime for the upcoming season. Dallas will also join four other teams in using the NHL's centralized production services this year. And the Rangers cruise to an 8-5 win over the A's. The Texas Bats have started the series strong, scoring eight runs in each of the first two games. The finale is at 1:35 this afternoon. That is the Ticket Ticker. I'm Ryan Baldwin, Sports Radio 96.7, 13th in the Ticket.
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0: 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This is The Invasion, the world's most dangerous midday show. 9 to 1, middays here on The Ticket. My name is Donovan Lewis. Alongside my radio partner, he is Matt McLaren. Matt, good morning to you.
1: Good morning.
0: Whoa.
2: Good morning, Donovan.
0: All right. Happy Wednesday to you.
2: Man,
0: happy Wednesday
2: to
0: everyone out there. Thank you so much for joining us. We truly, truly appreciate it. We'll talk NFL at 12:30. The Untold Netflix series, Untold, dropped yesterday about Ray Gunn, the Australian breakdancer. And we'll talk about that at 12:15. We'll have lunchtime with some college football at 11:55. The Birdhouse with Corby is at 11:30. You can send those tweets to @CorbyDavidson. We're looking forward to that, as always, every single Wednesday. We have aboard the OSS for other sports stuff every day at 11:10. Our NFL preview continues. We'll talk Pittsburgh Steelers today. The news with Travis at 10:30. Some college football at 10:15. Our weekly entertainment segment, Hot Dogs in Paradise. We'll do that at 9:55. And what equals disappointment for those Dallas Cowboys? We'll start the show off talking about that here in about 20 minutes. But the crew, ready to rock with us, left to right on your radio dial. There is Baldy. There's Travis. Look who's back. There is the tip sheet. We just mentioned it in the mix with the 8th Annual Mullen & Mullen Injury Law Firm, Donnie's DFW Domino Classic. I would like to remind you again, Saturday. This Saturday, September 5th, Club Vivo, downtown Dallas, 1930 Pacific Avenue, all benefiting at last. You have plenty of time. It's Saturday, but let's go. Let's go to theticket.com and register for the Domino Tournament. Purchase those SUV raffle tickets, 1, 2, 5, 10, 20, however you want to purchase, however many you want to purchase. We will greatly appreciate it. We are at a sprint towards $1 million raised total in these 8 years, which is a huge, huge accomplishment. And I can't thank you guys enough for helping out and donating and participating. So come on out. We're going to have a great time out there. That whole venue is just for us. Last couple of years, we were at Canvas. It was awesome. But, you know, it's a restaurant. It's a sports bar. They're looking at TV. Some people are looking around like, what the heck is going on over there? Why are they playing dominoes? What's happening?
2: Yeah.
0: This is, if you're there at Club Vivo on Saturday, you're going to be there for us. So we're going to have a grand, grand time out in downtown Dallas. It's on Pacific, right by the Majestic. Right next to Kitchen and Cocktails, if you're familiar with that restaurant downtown. Very popular restaurant, Kitchens and Cocktails, right next door to it. Club Vivo, 1930 Pacific Avenue. Tournament starts at 2 o'clock. I got the email in my I got the email yesterday about the rules because I am formally registered into my own tournament. So I got the rules.
2: Okay.
0: I know everything that's
2: going
0: on, man.
2: I would imagine.
0: I'm getting my mind set to see how deep of a run I can make in this domino tournament. It is single elimination this year, though. It's just like the NCAA tournament. You lose and you're done. But you do have tables where if you lose and you still want to go out there and play with other people that's around, you can do that. So we'll be there from 2 to 6. So looking forward to it. We'll raffle off the car at the end. The car will be right in front of Club Vivo so you can check out what you want to what you're buying, purchasing a raffle ticket for. And you'll have opportunities while you're in the club to scan a QR code and boom, donate right there or buy a raffle ticket there. So we are preparing for our 8th Annual Mullen & Mullen Injury Law Firm, Donnie's DFW Domino Classic, Saturday, September 5th at Club Vivo, all benefiting, of course, at last. All right, I know we're going to do Hot Dogs in Paradise. That's our weekly entertainment segment. And I know we're going to do a junior because we're going to do The Untold on Netflix. We're going to do something crazy here.
2: Okay.
0: Crazy.
2: All right.
0: Because we're going to do a junior. Because as I was watching, I watched Ray Gunn.
2: Yes.
0: Earlier in the evening. And then the wife wanted to settle in and watch, what does she want to watch? They have a Comic View rooftop series. So she was watching it at the very beginning, and she found one of the comedians really funny. She said, I want you to watch this with me. So we hit rewind, and we watched that series, that program with the rooftop, Comic View. But then after that, I remembered a Hot Dogs in Paradise we had. I don't know if it was last week or the week before, talking about the series that was going to come out on Paramount Plus. That was a spinoff of Martin from the two episode.
2: Oh, that guy. Okay,
0: the two episode run on Martin with the Varnell Hill show.
2: Yes.
0: So he has a spinoff 30 years after the fact.
2: Right.
0: That came out on Paramount Plus and two episodes dropped last night. And I remembered right when we were watching the Comic View, and I was like, oh, because there was something else you wanted to watch afterwards. And I said, you know what? Record that, because I need to watch this Varnell Hill show. And she said, okay, I'll watch it with you. You keep an open mind, and I told you how worried I was about this. Because the trailer came out.
1: Yeah,
0: because
1: it's such a bizarre, random character so long down the road.
0: Man, I'm telling you, if you watched every single episode of Martin and you're listing some of your favorites, that two-episode run, that Varnell Hill that was played by Tommy Davidson, it's usually towards the top of saying, okay, that was really good, two-episode run, really funny, that was a good character. And then I saw the trailer, and I was a bit worried, and then I saw the first two episodes, and I'm extremely worried. I am going to support this 100% and watch every single episode that drops.
3: I saw the clip where Martin returns. It's exactly what you probably expected of a spinoff from 30 years ago.
0: Let me tell you, man, I have a buddy of mine that always talks about timing. You got to get your timing right, man. Whether you're driving, whether anything that's happening, if he does something wrong, he'll go, man, my timing's off. Boy, they have some really bad timing in this show. It is just not good.
1: Which is incredible.
0: For the first two episodes. And and it's really recognizable names that are in there that's starring in it. It's Kim Whitley, who we had in studio one time. I think you were out. She came with Sherry Shepherd. And she was in studio, so she's been in a lot of different things. She was actually the prostitute that Larry David picked up on the way to the Dodgers game.
1: All right.
0: That's her. She's a regular in this. Wendy Raquel Robinson, who's been in a lot of things, she's a regular in this. And a couple of other faces that you could recognize. And, of course, Tommy Davidson is the main character. And it's on Paramount Plus, so they aren't beeping anything. They're saying whatever they want to say, whatever cuss word comes to their mind, they're saying it. But man, I really wanted this to be good. I probably knew that it wasn't going to be, and now
1: it's horrible. It sucks, doesn't it?
0: It's bad.
1: Yeah,
0: it really is.
3: Weren't they talking about there sucks. Was somebody's BBL was about to get repoed or something like that? That was a storyline that I saw.
0: Yeah, it was his soon-to-be ex-wife, his third wife that's about to be his ex-wife that's really young that he paid for. Yeah. Out of two episodes, which they're about 30 minutes apiece, I think I laughed once. It was a line that Martin said. And you can tell that Martin just lost all MPHs on his fastball. It's almost sad to see.
1: It's been that way for a while.
0: It has, right. Because you could tell in Bad Boys.
1: Easily.
0: From Bad Boys 1.
1: Yeah, what was the last one that they did? Bad Boys for Life?
0: Yes.
1: Was that it?
0: 3 or 4?
1: 4, I believe.
3: He was 4.
0: Yeah.
1: Yeah. That came out a couple years ago, whenever that was.
3: Not Dances with Wolves.
0: And it's just, yeah.
1: Dude, it was
0: like, he's not the same guy that he was before.
1: Yeah, just watching that movie made you feel like Will Smith was like, hey, man, Martin called him, he's like, dude, I need some money. They're like, all right, we'll do another Bad Boys.
0: Or if they're going to do it, it's like, hey, let me carry this thing. And you just know that he's just lost his fastball. And he had some complications.
1: I don't know if he can throw a pitch anymore.
0: It's pretty bad. And he's actually, he had the line that made me chuckle. In the second episode last night.
3: So it wasn't even a full laugh. It was more of a chuckle.
0: It was definitely a chuckle. And my wife, who is so supportive of black programs, she tries and watches all of them. And she said, I need to support. And she watched it with me. And at first she was like, come on, you have to keep an open mind. I was like, oh, it's open. I want it to be good. I really do. And then even at the end of the second episode, she kind of looked over and said, huh. And I went,
1: hey, yeah, this is bad.
0: Huh.
4: That's a tough one.
0: It's almost like the ad that we talked about with the good and Callaway, and how you go through those different processes of someone had to green light this and say, this is a really good idea. Let's put it out there. This is great. And now you go with this sitcom and you have the script and you have the idea, and the idea sounds great because it was a really memorable part of a sitcom that was very popular. Memorable part, but man, when you start talking about the ideas and the script and you know how you want to go and the different angles of it, and man, you do wonder, boy, is that it?
4: Is what we're gonna get?
1: That's unfortunate.
0: I know sometimes sitcoms they need to find their legs. And usually, I'm a guy that I will like the endings of sitcoms more than the very beginning because they're trying to develop characters. You don't know which angle you want to go. You're trying to see if something works or if it doesn't work, and you keep that going or whatever. But man, that thing came out 25 years too late, way too late. When everyone should have been at the age of where they have a little more physical comedy, because Martin was definitely a physical comedy series. And it has a laugh track.
1: It has a laugh track?
0: And it is distracting.
3: That's really weird.
0: So many shows now without the laugh track. I'm so used to the silence.
3: Especially with like a full, like mature television program,
0: right,
3: like with cussing going on. That's wild.
0: It's... And it sounds just like, play it again. That's what it sounds like.
3: Every
0: they
3: time.
0: They use the most generic laugh track.
1: It must be, Martin had one, right? So it must
0: had
1: just
0: to
1: be.
0: Have. Yeah, that was the 90s,
1: the
0: though.
1: The style and
0: everyone
1: that's
0: had,
1: the character.
0: Right, everyone had the laugh track back then.
1: Right,
0: but
1: of course,
0: once they
1: yeah.
0: stopped it, and now you have a show that has it, it is so noticeable and so jarring.
1: It's. I wonder how this came to be, because he's the executive producer, one of them at least. On this, Martin Lawrence.
0: Right. And I think the executive producers of the old sitcom are named in this one also.
1: So it must have been like, hey, what do you guys think? It'd be kind of funny if we just took this dude who's barely in the show and we did a whole thing. It's been 30 years. And he's probably like, look, guys, I need the money. Will Smith said no to Bad Boys 5.
0: Oh, I don't know. I don't know about that.
1: Oh.
0: And I do wonder how much that really is raking in on those platforms like that.
1: It can't be
0: although,
1: that much.
0: Right. I'll say, all those series making just... So
1: I wouldn't
0: much
1: think so.
0: Money. Yeah, especially with it just starting out like that. You just don't know what audience you're going to have.
1: But, man, you look at his career, just from what he has done, film and television. So since Bad Boys for Life, which was 2020, because that was the third one, he did a movie called Mind Cage in 22. Bad Boys Ride or Die was the one from 2 years ago.
0: Okay.
1: And then he voiced something in a movie last year called Sneaks. That's it for film in the last 7 years. In TV... Since 2014, this is what he has done. In 2024, he played one episode in something called Knuckles. Oh, never mind. That was archive footage from original Bad Boy, so that doesn't count. So he was in three episodes of something last year called Damascus and then the Varnell Hill Show. So he's done five things in the last 7 years.
0: And I think he's been going around touring as far as the comedy goes, and I haven't seen a set of his since.
1: Man.
0: It's... kind of going downhill for him. So I don't know exactly how he is going to be on stage.
1: Like, you got to
0: think.
1: Because
0: that dude was a physical comedian, man. He was going back and forth, almost running,
1: yeah.
0: sweating, doing everything. And that's just not in his playbook anymore.
1: I mean, according to Celebrity Net Worth, he's worth $110 million.
0: I could see that.
1: Because he's producer on a lot of these things. And, of course, doing the Bad Boys movies, I would imagine.
0: Right.
1: You know, if you spent your money wisely, you'd get a chunk of change for all that.
0: Oh, man.
1: Oh, yeah, they were in that movie, Joe versus the Volcano. I don't recall him being in that, me.
0: It's very disappointing. I am going to continue to watch. I don't know how many they're going to drop. Are they going to drop two a week,
1: maybe
0: one a
1: up.
0: Week? I hope so. That's why I'm going
1: maybe
0: to.
1: They're saving the really good stuff for episode four.
0: Man, you would think that you would want to come out with a bang.
1: They're like, hey, let's our real fans, let's make sure they're our real fans, and then we'll give it to them in the later episodes.
0: I mean, they're trying to get the feels of all the old school people out there, because Dougie Fresh is his, who was the Ed McMahon? He's the Ed McMahon of the Varnell Hill Show. And they had Damon Wayans on episode two. So they're trying to get the people on there that you're going to recognize and go, oh, okay, I'm going to check this out. And you've seen some trailers for some other guest stars that are going to be on there. I don't know how many episodes. I don't know how many seasons, man. But whoo, what a rough start for the old Varnell Hill Show. And it was expected, but it still doesn't stop you from being disappointed and thinking that,
1: it sounds like it's worse than you were anticipating. Like, you thought it might be average at best.
0: Right. And I just didn't want that to be
1: average.
0: It's below average right now.
1: Yeah.
0: First two episodes are below average. And that hurts me to say that.
3: Looks like you're going to get an episode a week all the way up until October 13th. Eight total.
0: Eight episodes. All right. Well, two down, and we've got some work to do.
3: That's why they blew out those first two. They're like, eh, let's just maybe shorten this run.
1: But only six to go. You'll be all
0: put
1: right.
0: Put the teaser out. Oh, I'm going to watch all six. Come I on. Will do this for the P1.
1: Sweet. I'm glad.
0: And I'll report back.
1: I don't want to watch it, so I'm glad that you are.
0: I will.
1: That helps me.
0: I will fall on that grenade and say, I'll do that. That's my assignment.
1: Sweet.
0: Just to see if it's going to get any better. But, man, let's hope so. It's 9:27. It's the invasion. We have our main entertainment segment at 9:55. But coming up next, let's talk some Cowboys and what equals disappointment. That's next here on The Ticket.
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5: Thank you, Travis. It is 9:34, Wednesday morning here with the Invasion. Donovan Lewis, Matt McLaren. We're going to have a little Hot Dogs in Paradise coming your way here in 15 minutes or so. Watched another riveting documentary, and I finally saw a film that everybody has been talking about. So I'll share that with you coming up here in about 15 minutes or so. But the Dallas Cowboys, now, crazy to think, the NFL season starts 1 week from tonight. Keep in mind, they are having that Wednesday opener because, as wild as it is, you got the Thursday night game, which normally they open the season on Thursday night, but that game is the Rams and 49ers Australian game on Thursday evening, which means the official

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1: Are you all the way up to midnight after that game? But thinking about this Cowboys season, and part of it being out there at camp and talking to people, and it's not just talking to Joseph Hoyt and the Tim Kalishaws of the world and Calvin Watkins, of course, and all these guys that cover the team and that are around them quite a bit. Then you talk to the players, and there truly did feel like there's a different vibe at camp this year. It's the people covering the team. It's the people that work for the team. It's the players themselves. And then you see things like Kevin Cherington, who has been a columnist for the Dallas Morning News for forever. He predicts the Cowboys will find their way to the NFC title game for the first time since going back to that 1995 season. I feel very positive about this team. I'm buying into some of the hype. And man, I'm trying to temper my expectations as a fan of the team, as somebody who grew up, I mean, I've mentioned this many times. I don't know in my lifetime that I've never not seen a Cowboys game. I consciously don't remember not seeing every single game every year of my lifetime.
2: Hmm. Yeah, I've done post games so long for almost 20 years now, so I definitely have watched every single one, but I'm trying to, and even if we're not working or we don't do a post game or you're on vacation, I am still taking it in, but I think your streak is a lot longer than mine. I probably when I was working at the Bone or whatever, I don't know if I was watching every single one of them as.
1: Yeah, you know, I always have. Like my family, like even when I was a little kid, that's on Sundays we watched the games. And so I
2: have a pretty good streak going though, and you just kind of pay attention, or even if you know you're not talking about it, but you do want to watch it. But I just wasn't that big of a Cowboys fan growing up, so it just wasn't on me to say I have to watch this, and I'm cheering, and I have my jersey on or my pennant or anything like that. It wasn't like that for me. But you know, once you start working here and you're doing the post game, then you have a pretty solid track record of watching games.
1: And we were asked about this. Oh, it was our friend, our buddy, the chief of police, Daniel Como, who was in here in studio hanging with us. He said, what are y'all's predictions about the team? And we hadn't really talked about it yet. But
2: no, we haven't.
1: I do truly believe that this is going to be a double-digit win team. I think I told him 11-6, 10-7, right in that range for me. I do believe they're going to make the playoffs. I don't know how far I believe you can go, because having a good season and making the playoffs, you never know what you're going to run into in the playoffs. And matchups matter. You might run into the best team in the league. I don't know that they're going to be the best team in the NFC. But I will say, if they don't make the playoffs this year, that will be as disappointed in a season, a full season, that I have been in a long time.
2: Yeah, it'll be more disappointing than last year.
1: Very much so. Way more disappointing. And I've been disappointed. The Green Bay loss a couple of years ago was as disappointed as I've ever been as a fan on a single result, because the seasons leading up to that and that season in itself led you to believe that was a year that they could have won a playoff game and maybe made a run, and they didn't. That was colossally disappointing. And I kind of view individual games differently than I do the entirety of a regular season. But if they don't make the playoffs this year, I'll be a little pissed.
2: You should be.
1: I'll be very disappointed.
2: And I think they've built this to have you be disappointed that they won't make, if they don't make the playoffs this year.
1: Yeah.
2: That will be something else. Now, you do have certain circumstances that could happen to where you would have to kind of lay off of that disappointment. And we all know that. And every single team in the NFL has that asterisk by it, because you have these expectations, but you know that the league that they're playing in, that one, two, three wrong moves and three injuries can just derail a season to where you have no chance.
1: Right.
2: And that's, you know, we have to take that out. You're talking about the majority of good health.
1: Right, yes.
2: And what you're preparing to do, yeah, you will be very disappointed if this is not a playoff team. Now, I do think there are levels to your expectations I think you have to go through, because I don't know how you judge it, because a lot of times when you're talking baseball and you're thinking about what you're expecting from this team, you kind of go in 10-game intervals when it comes to baseball, I feel.
1: Yeah.
2: And in football, it's a different story because you only have 17.

0: And is it 4-game intervals before you get to the last one? Are you trying to see if you can move the goalpost after 4, after 2? I don't know. But you do have levels of the bar that will move as the season rolls along. And you can have expectations before you start. And then by week 6, those expectations are sky high because this team is performing well. And you're going, man, this is a really good team. So now we have to move up the expectations to not just making the playoffs, but winning a game in the playoffs and advancing and getting past the wild card round. And then if this team is 13-4 and they have home field advantage throughout the entirety of the playoffs, then that level raises up to where if something bad happens and you don't make it to the championship game, that could be as disappointing as it gets. I think when you look realistically of disappointments throughout your Cowboys watching career these last 30 years, when they raise the bar in the regular season to have home field or they win a playoff game, and you'll go, okay, maybe this is the year you've seen that goalpost move further down and your expectations will rise. So at the very beginning of the season, before you have one snap, I think you have to think realistically that if this is a playoff team, this season is a success. From what we've seen the last couple of years, what they've done to try to fix the problems, a playoff team is a successful season. But that's before we take one snap. And that can change. But to just say, oh, man, if they don't make the championship team, then what are we doing? You can't expect that from a team that's had the record that they've had in the last couple of seasons.
1: Correct. Not even comparing it to anything with the franchise.
0: Right.
1: It's the recent last 2 years of this team. Going back to last year with Shoddy being a first-year head coach, I don't think a lot of us knew really what to expect. We had a lot of questions. There are still some questions. Every NFL team has questions. Every NFL team has those ifs. Even Seattle, the defending Super Bowl champion, has some ifs. So when you look at it with the Cowboys, yes, I do believe this should be a playoff team. I believe they will be a playoff team. And I will be... There are opportunities in a regular season to be very disappointed as you go along the way. They could be a playoff team, and I could be come on here in the postgame on September 13th and be pissed because they lost on the road to the Giants, because I believe they're better than the Giants. In the hype leading into this, I believe they should start 1-0.
0: But it's a divisional game on the road.
1: It
0: and
1: is.
0: We always talk about no matter what the records are, that's always a tough ask to say you're just expected to win that game, because that team, they have expectations for themselves and they have a brand new coaching staff that they feel they're going to be better. So, yeah, no, it's such a roller coaster ride. And that's why I always kind of tell Baldy, and he laughs at me because he has 30 years of the rug pulled out from underneath him. And I agree with that. I understand where he's coming from. But every year is different. And there are times where you just have to try your best to enjoy the ride. The ups and downs of a season is not always going to be up to where you're just enjoying everything. You're going to have some trials. You're going to have some games where they should have won and they didn't. And you'll ride, they're never going to do anything again. I do love the ups and the downs of a season. But you just have to think about all that collectively. And I think temper your expectations to where they did a lot of good things, but you can't help but think about everything that's happened to where you have, all right, playoffs. Let's just make that a goal instead of jumping right into the championship game and Super Bowl expectations. Let's just take it one little step at a time. I think that will do your little Cowboy heart good.
1: I agree, and that's my expectation of this team. That's what I'm excited about this year, is getting into the playoffs, getting to watch them in the playoffs. And as you said, by the time you get to the playoffs, you may feel differently about it.
0: It
1: may be a 9-8 Cowboys team that won the division at 9-8, and you kind of go, okay, well, I'm really not. But a 13-4 Cowboy team, you go, look, you should be winning playoff games.
0: Like they may be the last wild card team in. They have to go on the road to a division champ, and they may lose that game. And you go, man, that sucks. But it's an advancement, and the arrow is pointing up from what they had last year. And I think that's all you can ask for right now.
1: Right.
0: Realistically, you're going to have some dreamers. and some people that will buy into what, you know, what the Cowboys are selling and thinking that, oh, yeah, they're going to make the advancements. Now, and I think there are going to be teams all the time in the NFL that you can point at and say, well, if they can do it, you can do it too. And I think that raises the level of expectations at times. But what New England and Denver and Chicago and what they did last year,
1: yeah,
0: to say, all right, well, they did it, we can too. So what's the, why not? So, yeah, it's I guess it's just where you are as a fan, I believe, to where you're going to set that to see if you want to kind of lower that so you won't get kicked in the boys.
1: Right.
0: Or you just say, you know what? I have the cup on. Go ahead and kick away. I'm going to aim. I'm going to shoot for the stars.
1: Yeah, and I think it's one of those things when you look at it. I believe they're one of the best seven teams in the NFC. Do I believe they're the best team going into the season in the NFC? I do not. I don't think they're one of the top two teams, probably not three, but I do believe they're in the top seven. They can change that expectation as the season goes sure. along. They can lead you to believe, okay, we're not just one of the top seven teams. We are one of the top three teams in the NFC. But they need to show that part to me because I don't see it from what we have seen and what I believe going into the season. But they can change all that. And if they change it for the worse, then I'm very disappointed and irritated.
0: Yeah.
1: And then you have to start asking questions of what did go wrong, and they will really have to ask some hard questions because they've gotten a lot of things incorrect.
0: Nothing beats the couple years ago when they're the two seed and Green Bay comes in and just
1: that was embarrassing.
0: Wrecks this franchise.
1: That it was ridiculous. That's the most pissed off and disappointed I have been as a Cowboy fan in my life. I said it on the post game that night. I still believe in my lifetime.
0: Yeah.
1: That is the worst loss in the history of this franchise.
0: I think the Giants' loss, when they're sizing themselves for Super Bowl rings, is top three as far as the level of
1: that was up there
0: disappointment
1: as well.
0: In this franchise.
1: But that one, at least you had a shot going down to the end to win that game, and then that team went on and won the Super Bowl. The team that beat you in Green Bay just whipped your ass immediately. You didn't even show up. That wasn't even a game. It was over before halftime. So fix it.
0: Okay, all right. It's 9:47. It's the Invasion. Matt McLaren, Donovan Lewis. We'll talk some college football at 10:15. But coming up next is our weekly entertainment segment. Let's have a little Hot Dogs in Paradise next here on The Ticket.
2: 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The Ticket! We don't get paid by Jerry to sugarcoat what's really going on. We'll tell it like it is. Same as we've always done for 32 straight years. No skips.
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2: 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Sports.
0: Went to go see my friends Monday at Men's T Clinic. Got a little lab work done. They took blood to say they can see where I am on my journey. And I really, truly appreciate that because it is a journey. 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

0: 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Cowboys already practicing today at the Star. New offensive tackle Broderick Jones talks about being traded to Dallas from Pittsburgh.
1: It was a surprise, but I was excited for the change. Just going into the year after last year, me getting injured and just trying to get my feet back up under me. I feel like a new start was needed for me. I'm just ready to get here and get started.
0: Cowboys and Giants September 13th at MetLife. Stars officially moving their broadcast to Amazon Prime for the upcoming season. That move follows the shutdown of the Victory Plus platform on Monday. And Brandon Nimmo's big day lifts the Rangers over the A's 8-5. Four hits, five RBIs for the right fielder. Rangers go for the sweep and season series win at 135 today. 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
4: 9:56 here on a Wednesday morning with the Invasion. Donovan Lewis, Matt McLaren. Got some college football notes that we will throw out. Coming up here in about 15 minutes, saw a really interesting poll in The Athletic as well that oddly predicted a team last year. So very curious to dive into that. That's in 15 minutes. Also, don't forget tomorrow, Am I the Jerk? We'll do that at 9:50 tomorrow. You can send in yours, amithejerk1310@gmail.com, and we'll go through a few of those tomorrow at this time. But it is Hot Dogs in Paradise, our weekly entertainment segment. And man, Netflix has been putting out these really interesting documentaries lately that have gotten me hooked.
5: Before you get into yours, because you watched it, I saw this yesterday before I watched Ray Gun that I am definitely taking in. Because as we were searching for it and my wife saw it, she went, whoa, okay, maybe we need to watch this one. And it was the death of the pastor's wife.
4: Okay, then I won't ruin it for you because that's what I was going to bring up.
5: No, go ahead. It won't bother me a bit.
6: This weekend too.
4: It is... From the title, you get that she dies.
5: Yes.
4: Hence, Death of a Pastor's Wife. It is a three-part documentary about the 2024 death of Micah Miller. And, man, it is everything that people have a problem with the world of organized religion comes out in this thing. And I'm not going to take a shot at anybody or any of that, but man, it is a dude in a position of power who is unbelievably manipulative and narcissistic.
5: Compelling, convincing, like you have to have all those characteristics and to have people follow you. Yeah.
4: To watch this guy, because obviously they film all their sermons and everything, so they use a lot of footage that's just real footage of him and this woman and how they meet and what happens and all these different things that I don't want to ruin it since you haven't seen it. But it gets to a point where you really do kind of wonder what the hell happened to her and how involved, if at all, this guy was and what else was going on. And it's incredible to see somebody that has this type of power in a setting like that, that nobody seems to call out or be like, hey, man, kind of off base here. And it's just weird because he says some things in his sermons that if I was a member of that church, you'd be like, nope, we're not coming here again.
5: And I will bet you that there are some people who will listen to that and say, yeah, no, I'm good. I'm not rolling here anymore. But they don't concern themselves with those people. They have a lot of people, I don't want to say wrapped around their finger, but if you go to church often and you feel like the guy that's leading the worship service is touched and anointed, because that is that's a gift that supposedly you're supposed to have if you're going to deliver the message. And I don't want to say people are brainwashed. I think that's going a little too far, because you believe what you believe, and if you have your faith, then that's what you kind of lean on. And I think you can go, and I've been going to church my entire life.
4: Right.
5: And I think you can listen to someone deliver the message And if you don't agree with it, go and try and do a little some of the research yourself.
4: Right. And, exactly. But okay, how many people do that?
5: But that's true. And right. you have the disagreement, but it's not going to stop you at that particular moment from not listening to everything else they say.
4: Right.
5: They could have 98 compelling sermons that you are learning, you're listening, you agree with. And then the one thing that they say that you may disagree with shouldn't just have you hightail your ass out of there and say, I don't believe a word he says. That makes sense?
4: Yes, like
5: you kind of have to just do the research. If you don't believe what they're saying or don't agree with it, you kind of look it up yourself. And I think it's easy to find if you really want to search out for what you truly think about the message that they're giving, because they all give you a base of where they're coming from.
4: Right.
5: And you kind of interpret it how you want to. You're just kind of getting that guidance from that guy that is anointed and touched to kind of steer you along the way. But as a grown man and as an adult, I think you should, all right, well, I'm not quite sure about that. I'm just not going to openly agree with everything you say, because I have a mind of my own and I have thoughts of my own, and I can kind of roll that way. So that's how I've always approached it.
4: And you will probably feel very much so that way when you watch this, and being the pastor of a smaller church like he is, and he grows it up a little bit, but it's there's a lot of, and you'll see this from time to time, a lot of almost hiding behind religion, especially being a pastor and his knowledge of the Bible and some of the things, whether it is his interpretation of what the text will say, to hide behind that to justify some of the things that he does.
5: And it just lets you know, dude, power is something else.
4: It is, yes.
5: It is an addictive drug that some people just can't get past. You can have the greatest of intentions as you're about to deliver the message or what you want to do with your flock or whatever. And then you understand that, okay, if I say this, ask them to give me this, they give it to me? Whoa, boy.
4: Right.
5: It's the drug, I think, that gets a lot of people, because there are some people who have ill intentions from the very beginning. You have that. You have people that do things the right way, and they are really touched, and they have. But it's that middle portion of, can they control that desire to get more? And get more, because you know if you say it that they'll give it to you. Can you control that to have, you know, what's truly in your heart come out, or will greed get there?
4: Right, and he uses a lot of that in this documentary, not just with Micah Miller, the death of the pastor's wife, obviously she being the pastor's wife, but other people in the congregation at times. And again, I think a lot of the time, you might look at a leader in the church, especially a pastor, as he lives a better life than you because he is leading the service, so he must not ever make mistakes.
5: Sure.
4: And of course, that is not
5: true.
4: These are just normal human beings.
5: Right.
4: And it really kind of, there's a lot of almost the whole idea of let he without sin cast the first stone.
5: Sure.
4: In that type of thing, where you see people wanting to point fingers at certain people in this congregation and him and the leaders in this church, when they're also doing their own thing. Because we can all go home and do whatever we want, but man, when I'm at church, I'll tell you this, I'm probably holier than you are.
5: Yeah.
4: And there's some of that.
5: It's so many different attitudes and everything.
4: Right.
5: It makes it's almost like a high school.
4: Yes.
5: As far as the attitudes and the cliques and everything else.
4: Yeah.
5: And it gives people who maybe want to try and find what they want to do, or maybe they're open for a church home to go, it just puts a sour taste in their mouths because of all the politics and everything that's involved.
4: Right.
5: And it shouldn't be that way.
4: No.
5: Overall on the landscape, you should all have that one mindset, one vision as you're going into the worship service, is to get out of it what you can. But it's so much that I can understand how it turns a lot of people off. I get it.
4: Yes.
5: I really do.
4: Yes. And so, it's called Death of a Pastor's Wife. It's on Netflix. It's three parts. They're each, 50 minutes to an hour long, so it's doable, and it is well worth the watch.
5: Okay, yeah, because we saw that, and we saw the preview.
4: It
5: was after Ray Gun. You know how they have the because there was another show on Netflix.
4: Just like plays immediately or whatever.
5: That's number one right now that my wife is really invested in. And what's the name of that? The Beauty in Black. I think it's a series. And it's number one on TV shows, I think. It's a new season coming out. So she saw that that was going to play the preview next. She's like, oh, well, I got to watch this because she's invested in it. And then Death of a Pastor's Wife was next. So we watched that preview and went, okay, we've got to watch that.
4: You got to watch that.
5: So it is marked.
4: So the other thing that I got around to, and man, this is a movie that they finally dropped the price to where I was willing to, like, I'll rent something for the $5.99 on Amazon. Never bothers me to rent, I guess, because I grew up renting movies and going to the video store, but I'm not going to rent it if it's more than $5.99.
5: Okay.
4: That's just, I don't know, my mental new release, $5.99 seems fair, I'll rent you. So, Obsession, the supernatural horror film that came out and is the 10th highest grossing film of the year. It is one of the highest grossing horror films of all time. This is the film that people are comparing to Blair Witch Project and Saw in terms of they made this film for $750,000. So far, it has grossed $505 million. Word of mouth, it took off. It's a very interesting film that was written and directed by a dude named Curry Barker, who is an actor, comedian, and YouTuber who does a sketch comedy channel on YouTube with his buddy Cooper Tomlinson, who is the main character in this film. And the girl, man, I saw her in 13 Reasons Why, I guess, was a show on Netflix that she was in, because I'd seen her in a couple of different things, the girl who plays the obsession. So the whole bit is typical guy in their early 20s, it looks like, really likes his coworker, and he's frustrated because he's kind of dorky and can't figure out how to ask her out. And so he goes into this supernatural shop where, hey, you can buy a stone that has powers and all this. And he's like, well, what's that? And they're like, oh, it's a wish stick, whatever they call it. And they're like, oh, you just make a wish. He's like, oh, does it work? And she's like, oh, yeah, I'm sure. Yeah, some people complain about it, that it works. Some people complain it doesn't. So he makes a wish. I wish that Nikki would love me more than anything in the world. And so that becomes, like,
5: works.
4: He gives her a ride home from work.
6: Does it work?
4: Gives her a ride home from work, drops her off, and he's like, whatever, makes the wish. And he's about to drive off, and she's at the window. Hey, I feel kind of weird, but, like, did you want to come in? And so, obviously, it goes through, at some parts, it's pretty normal relationship of people loving each other, and then it just gets to a point where she becomes more and more obsessed. And I mean, the first half of the movie, I thought, like, I get it. I understand the premise. We didn't need 45 minutes to build up the premise and the characters. But the back half of the movie is pretty solid, and the ending of it is very solid.
6: About when she tapes the door shut is when it starts changing.
5: So is this, like, jump out scary?
6: No, not
5: or
6: at all.
5: Okay.
6: Not at
4: it's psychological.
5: Yeah. Okay. All
6: and right. There's a lot of lore behind it that you're not going to pick up unless you're going to read a bunch of it. It's very fascinating, and I really, really enjoy it. I thought it was really, really good. It's maybe slightly overhyped because a lot of people are just,
4: I thought it was overhyped,
6: putting it in the category of, like, Exorcist and, like, some of the greats of all time. And it's really, really good, and it's unique, but it's also got, you know, 45 minutes at the beginning where it's dropping a lot of,
4: they could have started the movie
6: knowledge
4: 30 minutes into it, and it would have been. Again, the name of the film is, whew, I was going to say show. The name of the film is Obsession. We get the premise. Like, the whole first 30 minutes, like, I don't know, kind of want to ask her out. And then, like, all right, man, well, you know, and him and his buddy, haha, look, she's so hot. Like, we get it. We
6: and there's
4: get it.
6: There's definitely shocking moments and insanity that throughout. Yes. And it's really, really, really well done, well acted. The girl, Indy Navarette, she's blowing up.
4: She is fantastic.
6: And gorgeous.
5: And you don't like the lead up. I kind of like the build up to everything.
4: I'm telling you, it's too
5: but
4: much.
5: I don't want a movie that as soon as I sit down, it's just boom. Like, I know, you, like you said, it's Obsession, but we have to have some kind of...
6: What he told you just now is the first 45 minutes of the movie.
4: Right. And so that's the thing is, like, once he asks her out and makes the wish, they go through buildup of that whole thing to where she finally starts to go a little nuts.
6: It's like all establishing character of very, very typical character types. Like, yes, we know he's a dork. He looks like a dork. We don't need 20 minutes on that he struggles talking with women. And he has a cat that he loves.
4: Man, does he love that. And I have a problem where I laugh at horror stuff because, like, some of it is just comical to me. And I laughed out loud a lot watching this. I thought it was very funny. So, like, the whole thing with the cat, I thought that was hysterical.
6: Have you heard the theories about the cat?
4: No.
5: Okay. Do we need to talk later on that?
6: Maybe off.
4: Okay.
5: All right.
4: It is, and I will say,
6: I thought he'd be interested in the cat.
4: There's some sex in this. There is a lot at the end. It gets very bloody.
6: That's the whole thing, is body autonomy. So he wishes that she loves him.
4: Right.
6: And now she's obsessed with him, but her consciousness is still in her head. She is, like, breaking out of it every now and then. So it's a very...
4: It's really
6: nuts. It's sexual assault is a lot of this
4: thing. Mind control. Yes. And
5: jeez.
4: But it's a trip, dude, because there are times where he's like, so I'm just going to go hang out with my friends. And she just looks at him and she goes, oh. And he goes, is that okay? Why do you want to... Do you love me? And she just, like, goes insane. It's awesome.
6: It's good.
5: You would think you want someone to be obsessed with
4: She's
5: you.
4: She's really,
7: not,
4: really...
7: Not so much.
4: No.
7: Not so much.
4: No.
7: All right, I'll as long as it's not jumping out at me.
4: It's not a jump out at all.
6: I think it's White People Land, though.
7: Is it?
6: It feels very White People Landy.
7: Oh, man, I have to get high before I do that. All right, it's 10:11.
4: Watch this high. That would be
6: take a smoke break in the middle.
7: That is Hot Dogs in Paradise. That's our weekly entertainment segment. We'll have the news with Travis at 10:30. But coming up next, let's talk some college football and back to court. That's next here on The Ticket.
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15: The Howlerhead whiskey bottle chug in front of Dana White. 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

0: 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Cowboys wrapping up practice at the Star in Frisco. Brian Schottenheimer is seeing some improvement in the offensive line so far.
1: We've gotten better at tackle. We got more athletic. Talked about that. I think the versatility that we have inside, we've got good flexibility with all the different things that we're trying to do and move around. And basically, I feel like we got the guys we wanted back on practice squad.
0: Cowboys and Giants, September 13th at MetLife. College football week one gets underway tomorrow. Before the games, the SEC will be part of a hearing in Louisiana to try and keep their rule in place prohibiting pro players from returning to play. And Rangers wrap up their series with the A's today. Texas going for the sweep and season series win as the teams have split the first 12 meetings. First pitch at 1:35. That is the Ticket Ticker. I'm Ryan Baldwin, Sports Radio 96.7, 13 to the Ticket.
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3: 10:16, Wednesday morning here with The Invasion. Donovan Lewis, Matt McLaren. Well, the news with Travis coming your way here in 15 minutes or so. And after the news, we continue our NFL season preview series. Today, it is the Pittsburgh Steelers. But right now, it is college football. It is here. It is ready to go. The big opening week. The real, true week one of the college football schedule gets underway. And I've always loved how they do this, and this will probably change next year. But college football starting tomorrow, Thursday, Friday, Saturday, Sunday, Monday, five straight days with high-quality college football matchups. Pretty much every team that is ranked is playing this weekend. Not a lot of great matchups. As we talked about yesterday, they've kind of gone away from the big-time helmet-on-helmet non-conference games. You do get a few. Clemson-LSU, I think, is going to wind up being a lot better game than people realize, even though Clemson is unranked. Tomorrow night on Thursday, the only ranked teams that are playing, Missouri is hosting Arkansas Pine Bluff, and Utah is hosting Idaho. Of course, OU fans, you get your season started on Friday night against UTEP. USC plays again on Friday night against Fresno State. Miami, number 7 team in the country, goes cross-country to play Stanford on Friday night. So you do get some good matchups. Everybody is playing Saturday. And then Sunday, the three matchups, all with ranked teams playing. Washington State at Washington, Wisconsin against Notre Dame is a neutral site game in Green Bay at Lambeau Field. And then also Sunday night, Louisville, Ole Miss, the only ranked-on-ranked matchup of the week. And then Monday night, the Ponies get going. SMU opens up on the road at Florida State. But some good games outside of the fact that there is only the one ranked-on-ranked.
4: Yeah, and that's where our Greg McElroy will be. Ole Miss and Louisville. He'll have the ranked-on-ranked matchup on Sunday evening at 6:30 on ABC. So, yeah, it's basically the preseason. I know next year they're going to get rid of week zero, and we're going to have probably more matchups like this going early on in the season because, like Greg talked about yesterday, why hurt yourselves with this helmet, you know, a great helmet matchup when it's going to cost you at the end trying to get into the playoff?
3: Right.
4: And until the committee shows that they are going to say strength of schedule matters. And, yeah, you may have lost this game to the number 3 ranked team and you lost by a field goal. That should not punish you as much as it does. And I think Texas kind of fell into that last year. As you know, you can always have the, well, they shouldn't have done this against this bad team and barely won. And like all that stuff, it makes me – it's maddening to me.
3: Yes.
4: But I hopefully you'll get back into it because, yeah – I thought we were going to go away of, man, having some really fun, interesting, big-time matchups week one, like a few years ago, and now that it seems like it's fallen off.
3: Yeah, and it's interesting because in each of the past 5 seasons, in week one, an unranked team has beat a team ranked in the top 10. But you look at the matchups this year, like last year, for instance, it was Florida State who stunned Alabama. No one saw that happening last year.
4: And they beat them up pretty good, right?
3: They did.
4: Yeah.
3: And the year before that was Florida State. Remember, coming off, everybody thought, nobody knew Florida State was going to be bad. They were ranked 10th in the country, and Florida State in 2024 to open the season lost to unranked Georgia Tech. So it's been 5 years in a row The one game, because if LSU is ranked 10th, that would be the one that I would pick, that maybe Clemson goes in there with everything surrounding that LSU program, that maybe Clemson pulls an unranked over ranked matchup, but LSU is only ranked 11th. Man, outside of that, when you look at all the top 10 teams.
5: I just don't see it. That would have to be one of the major, major upsets if that happened.
3: Because Boise State, Oregon a couple of years ago was a good game, but Boise, the talent gap between them now is greater than it was. And, I mean, Wisconsin, Notre Dame's neutral field, a lot of people are picking Notre Dame to win the national championship. And so the five teams that have lost that were ranked to unranked teams the last 5 years, they were all ranked 7 through 10. So it's really hard to believe that a top five team is going to lose to an unranked team. I just don't see it, man.
5: Yeah, I don't either.
3: I just don't see where it's going to happen.
5: You look at those teams ranked 7th, 8th, 9th, and 10th, and A&M against Missouri State. That's just not going to happen.
3: Right.
5: Who else?
3: I mean, maybe Miami. They're going all the way across the country. A night game. But Stanford, I just.
5: Yep. Oklahoma hosting UTEP.
3: No.
5: It's just not going to happen.
3: And then Ole Miss is playing Louisville, which is a ranked on ranked. So, yeah, I just don't see it happening this year. That streak comes to an end. I thought this was interesting. So The Athletic put out a poll today, and they did this last year too, where they got votes from 18 coaches at different levels of the FBS. Head coaches, position coaches, general managers, all of this, right? And they asked them questions of who do you think wins the national title, who is the biggest sleeper in the country, most overrated and all that. So they did this last year, and the top vote getter for the biggest sleeper last year was Miami. And Miami ended up playing for the national championship. I thought that was interesting. Also last year, one of the votes for who was going to win the national title was Indiana, and they won the national title. So out of 18 votes, because that's not a lot,
5: right?
3: Kind of interesting. So this year, out of the people that are coaching at the FBS level, who wins the national title? Oregon got 6 votes. Notre Dame 3, Ohio State 3, Texas 2, Georgia, Indiana, and Miami all with 1 vote. And if you think about it, the chances are, of course, one of those 7 teams is going to win the national title. The biggest sleeper in the country, with 3 votes, Michigan leads the way. 2 votes, Oklahoma, BYU, Florida, which is fascinating because John Summerall, there's a lot of talk that Florida may surprise some people this year. Alabama got 2 votes and USC got 2 votes. And then Arizona, K-State, North Dakota State, Penn State, and Washington all with 1 vote. But if you buy into last year, they picked Miami as the biggest sleeper.
5: Right.
3: And they were right. That would lead you to believe that
5: Michigan. One of those teams? Okay, I was about to say. So you think out of all those teams, it would probably be Michigan.
3: Do you consider Oklahoma a sleeper? They're the 10th ranked team in the country. Yeah. I don't know if I consider them a sleeper. It wouldn't surprise me at all if Oklahoma made a run, made the playoff. And they were in the playoff last year.
5: Right. It's hard to say a sleeper is a playoff team from last year, but I don't think anyone's expecting Oklahoma to make a run to the national championship.
3: Right.
5: And Michigan, maybe they'll be on the cusp of making the playoffs because the schedule is so difficult.
3: Now, Michigan is the 16th ranked team in the country to start the season. Florida getting a couple of votes is the one that kind of jumps out the most, where you go, damn, okay. Because if they can figure it out down in Florida, it's the SEC. Hard to buy that they make the playoff. But again, the college football, a lot of the times in conferences like that, even in the Big Ten, there's going to be somebody who surprises. It's kind of like the NFL, where there's going to be a couple of teams that make the playoff that no one sees coming. That when you see, like, the teams people are picking to win the national title, okay, that's cool. Somebody out of the Big 12 may make it, or the ACC, the Big Ten, the SEC, that people just did not expect to have the success that they're having. So Florida is one of those teams that I think truly is a sleeper. USC, another one of those teams that makes a lot of sense to make a playoff appearance that not a lot of people are penciling in.
5: And you kind of mentioned this yesterday with Greg McElroy as far as Clemson goes, because no one's talking about
3: Clemson,
5: them.
3: Right.
5: And if they have a really good showing against LSU, and I don't even think it's like go out there and win the game, but if that's a really tight battle going all the way towards the end, you may think, okay, they have a little something to compete in the ACC. Maybe they're one of those teams. It's a big matchup. And I thought he was right on about the pressure squarely being on LSU.
6: 100%.
5: And Lane Kiffin in that game, to where if you can, and you know they try to use every motivating tactic they can, if you can convince those guys that they are the not only a 10-point underdog, but should be like 30, and they have nothing to lose going into this game, then maybe you can have them playing a little loose and be right there in the mix. Because all eyes are on LSU. They got to be really ready to accept that villain role that they have right now.
6: They do, because they and Texas Tech are the two biggest villains in college football.
5: Right.
6: And LSU has surpassed them.
5: I think Tech kind of gave it up a little bit because Sorsby's not there. If Sorsby was still there, then they would be number one with a bullet as far as the villain list will go.
6: And LSU, because of if Lane Kiffin wasn't there and they were still doing all this, it would happen. But Lane Kiffin being there and the amount of people that just don't like Lane Kiffin to begin with, because when these coaches were asked, which team do you think is the biggest fraud and is getting overhyped?
5: LSU.
6: LSU has seven of the 18 votes.
5: Yeah.
6: Followed by USC. Then Texas, then Ohio State, Texas Tech, A&M, and Alabama all got a vote.
5: Yeah, I could see that.
6: And I always wonder, like, overhyped for Tech, like I've said, I expect them to go undefeated. I don't know that when they get to the playoff, is there an expectation they can win a national championship? I don't see that. I don't think if they played in the SEC, they'd lose multiple games. I don't think they're one of the best teams in the country. They're by far the best team in the Big 12.
5: No, but man, they've worked really hard to be a part of the conversation, and they are now because of the big dollars that they have. Like you almost have to say you have to be careful of what you want. Be careful what you wish for.
6: Right.
5: Because you want to be part of the conversation, but sometimes that can turn against you to where everyone's kind of pointing and you're on the pedestal and the spotlight's on you, and now everything, every wrong step you make is scrutinized. And they're pointing at you and laughing at you, rooting against you. So it's I can definitely see them being mentioned in that. And you're right, Big 12 is not as difficult as the SEC, but man, you want to talk about one wrong misstep. They mess up in one game. The narrative behind that in the Big 12 will be really loud.
6: It will, because they are the best team in the Big 12. They should get a first-round bye in the playoff. They should win the conference. They should be 13-0 when they get to the playoff. And then it becomes, okay, well, now can you go through the path that you have to go through of beating Georgia, then Ohio State, then Miami, whatever it
5: is. Right, right.
6: I mean, can you win those three games? Because Tech's going to be in the playoff. Barring some catastrophe, Tech will be in the playoff. Even if they lose a game, they'll be in the playoff.
5: Sure.
6: So keep that in mind. And then as we get closer to the end of the year, the playoff being different this year, because unlike a year ago, we mentioned this, I think, a couple of months ago, but all four Power Four champions are guaranteed a spot. If you win your conference, you are guaranteed a spot in the playoff. The highest-ranked Group of Six team is guaranteed a spot. They don't have to win their conference. So that is who is in. Also, keep in mind, because this will irritate some people, Notre Dame is guaranteed a spot if they are ranked in the top 12 in the final rankings. So had that happened last year, Duke would have been in because they were the ACC champion. They would have been the 12 seed instead of James Madison. Notre Dame would have been in because they were ranked 11th. Miami would not have been in the playoff last year if the current rules had been in place a year ago. And by the way, those rules were agreed to before last year even took place. So it didn't matter.
5: It's 10:29. We'll get back into college football at lunchtime, 11:55. Don't forget the Birdhouse with Corby is at 11:30. At Corby Davidson is where you can send those tweets. We're excited to chop it up with the snake. But coming up next, it's the news with Travis.
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The Ticket has won 5 Marconi Awards since the last time Jerry and the Cowboys won a Super Bowl. That streak looks like it's going to continue a while. 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
1: Thank you, Tip Sheet, and thank you, Wish Nikki. Texas laws going into effect yesterday are going to change a few things around here. First, consumers and how they repair electronic devices. They're going to be strengthening of oversight over residential solar sales. And then the last thing is that you can use gold and silver as legal tender here in this great state of Texas.
2: Really?
1: House Bill 1056, authored by Republican State Mark DeRosio of San Antonio, recognizes qualifying privately produced gold and silver as legal tender. This all started yesterday. Must be marked with its weight and purity. Cannot bear marking suggesting that it was issued by a government. No person, business, or government agency will be required to accept it, however. So it's promoted as a measure to make these precious metals as if into functional money and an alternate store of value. Huh. Technology is available today that allows you to pay for goods and services using gold or a gold card through a convenience like a debit card type thing. But they said that this is going to protect Texans and will make gold and silver functional money once again.
2: That'd be kind of cool. So you can just take your gold stuff that you have and trade it in.
8: Generic.
2: Who has gold just laying around?
1: I used to have a little sandwich bag full of what I thought was gold. Now, at a time when we needed a little money, we took it to the pawn shop. It turns out very much of it not gold.
2: It was fool's gold?
1: Yeah, it was fool's gold. It was fool's gold.
2: Or silver. I wonder if I have any silver.
9: What's the alcohol with the gold flakes in it?
1: Goldschlager.
2: Yeah, you can take that up
9: what?
2: There.
9: Yeah, you can take those gold flakes out of there and put them in a bag.
2: You can see if you can silverware, I guess.
1: Well, with Goldschlager, wasn't it always that there was just enough gold in there to buy another bottle?
2: Right. Was that it?
1: I think that's what Charlie always told me.
2: Well, how much is a bottle? Like $20?
1: I have no idea. I've never had it.
2: Well,
9: it's been a long time since I've had Goldschlager.
1: Yeah, let me get Chuck on the line.
9: I've always wanted a gold bar, though.
2: Yeah,
9: I always thought
2: awesome.
9: That was really cool.
2: Yeah, that'd be cool.
9: I just wouldn't know what to do with it.
2: Well, you'd go buy stuff in Texas. Yeah. But how are you going to get change? You don't. You just take it into the store now.
1: No, it's like old England. You just shave pieces of it off.
9: Yeah, I have a little
1: a chisel.
2: Are they going to have chisel gold ATMs?
9: How am I going to know though? How much is what?
1: You better know.
2: Just go stick the bar into the gold exchange thing.
9: It's an eighth of an inch of gold, sir.
2: It would be cool to have a gold bar. How much is that worth? You think? A gold bar.
1: Is there a standard measurement of gold bar?
2: Yeah, that's another
9: good
2: question.
9: We're getting outside of our depths here.
1: Boy, oh boy. Like, more questions than answers.
2: Okay, so a standard good delivery gold bar held by central banks weighs about 27.4 pounds and is worth $1.7 million.
1: Okay, so we can't have a gold bar?
2: Wow. So gold currently, holy crap. Gold currently is $4,400 an ounce.
1: That up or down of normal? I have no idea.
9: It's like drugs. Can I get an eighth of gold, please?
2: Where do you get an ounce of gold?
9: Hurry up.
2: Dang, so 1 gram is $142 and is used for entry-level buying and gifts. 1 ounce is most popular for retail investors. If you have 10 ounces, which is also known as 10 troy ounces, serious private investors hold that. A kilo is for high net worth individuals and banks. And then, of course, the 400 ounce bad boy, central bank reserves, what they call bricks.
9: Well, won't have any of that.
2: Man, an ounce.
1: How about a
9: but
1: picture?
9: It's fun
1: of
9: to
1: one.
9: Look for,
2: yeah.
9: Look at.
2: You get an ounce.
1: A Staten Island man is sharing his remarkable story of survival.

0: survival after he was struck by lightning. This surveillance video went viral last night and I guess over the weekend as he collapsed on the ground. Thomas Fahmy said he was walking along the street heading from his car, I believe, to his home, just about 15 or 25 feet from his car when he was struck by lightning. And the video shows him suddenly dropping to the ground after the lightning strike. He said, believe it or not, he felt an intense shock throughout his body. Despite the pain, he didn't lose consciousness. He got back up and walked toward a nearby home in search of some help.
1: Jeez, really?
0: Didn't suffer any visible burns, major injuries. He was taken to the hospital where he was monitored overnight, released the following day.
2: And everything's just fine.
0: He's good. I mean, his hair's sticking up a little bit, but other than that, he's fine.
1: And you walk around, you can see his bones and everything. Right. Especially when he was in the air.
2: Yeah, he's like, right.
1: Just kind of legs kicking out. Is it like phenomenon, though? Can he move pencils with his hand? And yeah, really he smart at math?
0: Gain special powers? Yeah.
1: He's the smartest human that's ever lived, and then he explodes into a beam of light, and that's it.
0: We'll have to keep an eye on him. This incident comes amid several lightning strikes over the weekend. A father in Florida killed by a lightning strike while skiing in waters off St. Petersburg. They do tell you there's lightning. Don't be on the water.
3: Get away from it. Out there. Away from it.
0: An Illinois mother and her son suffered serious burns after they were struck by lightning camping right by Lake Superior. About 37 million lightning strikes hit the ground in the United States each year. Odds of being hit are less than 1 in a million. Almost 90% of people who are struck do survive.
1: Man, I wouldn't have thought that.
0: I wouldn't either.
1: That's a high survival rate for lightning hit.
2: It's another fear, and I don't even know how irrational it is. But
1: getting hit by lightning?
2: Yeah, man.
1: Maybe you'll turn into phenomenon. That's such a random movie that you've referenced multiple times.
2: I know, because it's on the list of movies that made me weep.
4: Dude, your references are out of control. Everyone knows.
1: You missed John Travolta when he went into the nether.
0: Did you see the sequels?
2: I just like the...
1: I think there was a sequel.
2: The pencil moving back and forth with just the fingers. I would love to pull that party trick
1: out. Did you see Powder? I'm pretty sure he got hit by lightning, too.
2: No, I don't think it was a lightning strike. I've seen Mermaid.
0: He has seen
1: Mermaid. Phenomenon? No, I wasn't. He didn't get hit by lightning, I don't recall.
0: There's lightning on the...
2: In Phenomenon? That's exactly what happened.
0: On the Powder title page here.
1: And then he became... Yeah, lightning at the end. Powder gets hit by lightning and, explodes into a beam of light.
2: No way.
1: Did you see Powder?
2: I've seen it, but I don't
1: remember. With the albino guy?
2: Yeah.
1: I've seen Mermaid.
0: Oh, you've seen Mermaid.
1: No, that was Splash anyway. Different movie.
2: Now you're getting me confused.
0: Now you're confused.
1: Sean Patrick Flannery was the...
2: I don't remember him getting hit by lightning.
0: Oh, I'm going to see that tonight.
1: Remember, he had these weird powers and he put his hand on that deer and he could feel the pain the deer was going through.
2: I do remember that.
1: And then he grabbed the hunter and transferred the pain to the hunter.
0: I do see Mary Steenburgen's in this.
1: Yes. So Powder's a solid watch. It's worth watching. It's worth watching. Came out, what, 95?
0: 95. Yeah. Jeff Goldblum, Sean Patrick Flannery.
1: That was big at the video store.
2: I'd rather watch Phenomenon.
1: Man, I want to go back and watch Phenomenon again because the guy who played Data in Star Trek is in it. And
0: and
1: John Travolta.
2: That's good, buddy.
1: Yeah. What's his name? Brent Spiner?
0: You know, not in the top six or seven cast members here that I'm seeing. I see John Travolta, Kira Sedgwick, Forest Whitaker, Dave Gallagher. I'm not seeing your guy, though. Sure, he did great. Thousands of driverless trucks.
1: Yeah, there he is. He played the doctor. I knew he was in it.
0: Is that what he's credited as? The doctor?
1: No, Dr. Bob Neerdorf. Robert Duvall's in it. Man, what a cast. We should watch that. All of us.
0: Okay.
2: Watch
0: we're
2: it again?
0: Just checking. Checking.
1: Okay. Yeah.
0: predictions came during a panel at the Infrastructure Summit in Irving, where representatives of BNSF Railway, Aurora, and Wing Aviation discussed emerging technologies and shifting trade patterns that are going to change the way we ship things throughout this great nation. And they think that autonomous vehicles, and specifically autonomous Class 8 trucks, which are already operating on the roads today, but they classify as a heavy-duty commercial vehicle with a total weight rating of more than 30 33,000 pounds. But this is the future, is autonomous 18-wheelers barreling down our highways.
3: Have you seen one on the freeway yet?
1: I don't think so.
0: I don't think I have.
3: It will freak me out. That will be weird, just knowing that massive vehicle and there's no one driving that thing.
0: Because the ghost cars already kind of tripped me up a little bit.
3: Yeah. And do they have all the machinery on top of the truck like they do the cars?
0: Because
3: you can definitely tell. Yeah, I would hope so. So you can know what you're getting into.
0: Under current federal rules, and this is the big part that they're trying to cut into, is first of all, the industry itself. Not a ton of folks are trying to get into the trucking industry, so they're losing a ton of workforce just by retirements and people getting into other industries. But also, as regulations have been imposed on the industry, it's becoming increasingly difficult to keep up with demand. So under current federal rules, property-carrying truck drivers may drive up to 11 hours after a 10 consecutive off-duty period, and they may not drive beyond the 14th consecutive hour of the after coming on duty. So without having to worry about drivers needing sleep and rest and time off.
3: They just get those products wherever they need to.
0: Quicker. Efficiency. Drivers also face limits of 60 or 70 hours over a 7 or 8 day consecutive period. So again, with robots, we just have them rolling.
3: I know.
1: You got to think it's safer too.
0: At a certain point, you would imagine.
1: It's like the drones. Have you seen the drone delivery thing yet?
3: I haven't seen it in person.
1: Man, I saw one the other day. And I saw it drop its package. It's a trip. I mean, you're just like, wait, oh my, that's a drone. It's crazy.
0: Anytime a package drops, you know. California's infamous alleged butt sniffer is back in trouble.
1: Thomas, where is he? In California?
0: Now, Kalise Crowder, registered sex offender, arrested Friday afternoon after employees at two businesses reported a man suspiciously bending down around customers.
1: No way!
0: And they reviewed the surveillance footage from both locations and identified the 39-year-old as the suspect before tracking him down nearby and arresting him of suspicion of parole violation, because it's not the first time he's been arrested for sniffing downstairs. And it all started in 2023, was when he was first arrested at a Barnes & Noble sniffing a young lady in one of the sections, which, if you know anything about a bookstore, it makes the belly start to move around. That's probably not the best best store to choose if you're a sniffer.
5: Bottom.
3: Okay, this is what I want to ask.
0: What would you like to
3: ask?
0: Again,
3: maybe we're out of our depths here with some of these questions.
1: No, I also have
3: and
1: the same
3: I think
1: question.
3: This is maybe personal preference. But I wonder, what exactly is he trying to accomplish? Does he want it to be bad?
1: Yeah,
3: is
1: he hoping
3: or does he want it to be good?
0: I would think that in this...
3: Thanks, Nico.
0: In this situation, given that there's going to have to be some distance between you and the subject, you're probably hoping for a little bit more of a ripe situation so you don't have to risk getting too close.
1: Is it considered a form of assault?
0: Oh, yeah.
1: Okay. But how close do you have to get to where they would be like, oh, you can't... Like, if I try to sniff you right now, am I...
3: Like right now.
1: Right.
3: Yeah, no, that's...
1: So I have to get closer?
3: Yes, you definitely would have to get closer.
0: But what if it's a really loud sniff? Like, he's over there, he's looking at you intently, and he's...
1: Like in a bookstore, why wouldn't you just, like, drop a book and be like, oh, my back, and then...
3: Maybe that's what he tried to do.
1: He must have made an audible sniff. There must be.
0: Oh, definitely.
1: Yeah, there's an attraction to him of them knowing he's doing.
0: Well, because and the fourth time you drop a book next to the same lady, she's gonna be like, "Okay, man, what are you doing?"
3: Because when you have the pleasure of walking by someone, whether it's male or female, and they have a nice scent, they're wearing a nice cologne, a perfume. Right. Go, oh man, that's great. But I think if you walk up to someone and say, "Man, you smell really nice. What are you wearing?" I don't think anyone would consider that. You know, like assault. But then
1: you're not bending over trying to smell there.
0: There are certain areas of sniffing that are...
3: So I'm thinking he definitely doesn't want the perfume scented smell when he's down there. He wants to smell bad butt.
1: I think good or bad butt,
0: I think. But I think bad is going to translate better in his situation.
3: Yeah, bad butt is good butt to him.
0: Yeah.
1: It might be. I think it's just the attention of it. He wants that person to know. It's like a flasher. Like, what is the point of that? It's because, for whatever reason, that he thinks it's hot that girl knows that he did that.
2: So you're thinking he's doing it just for the attention and he wants to get caught? Or it's just something?
1: I don't know if he wants to get caught, but the thrill of, I just did this to you.
0: Yeah. What are you going to do about it now?
1: Because you can't possibly be like, oh, I love smelling butts. That makes no sense.
2: You have to. Because if that's not the case, I mean, and you want
0: something. You said it.
2: If you want that something that smells nice, you could just walk by someone and smell their perfume.
0: Right. No, he doesn't want the good. He doesn't want the good smell. He wants the smell of.
2: He wants the ripe. The ripeness.
0: It could be ripe or it could be not, but it does have a smell. Like there's a sliding scale of what it's going to smell like back there.
2: Man,
0: and I think that he's looking for.
1: That's a risk with me.
2: I'm just saying the sliding scale is not.
0: There's no good part of it.
2: That much.
0: You're right. There's no good part of it. But there is an end of the scale that you don't want to even know exists.
1: That's true. If I noticed somebody doing that to me, I would for sure try and
0: rip one.
1: Yes.
4: Do what you want.
2: But you give them what they want.
0: Just crop dust them.
1: I don't think he wants that.
0: He thinks he's getting in there for a nice good sniff, and
1: he's
0: of a sudden.
1: Well, you've healed me. I'll never do this again.
0: Passed out in aisle 6.
5: There's a lot of appeal to me.
1: Okay.
2: Okay, Matt.
1: I don't know if that's the
0: news.
2: To each his own. It's 10:51. It's the invasion. Don't forget the Birdhouse with Corby is at 11:30. At Corby Davidson is where you send those tweets. We'll talk to the snake then. But coming up next, we will continue our NFL preview. Today, it's the Pittsburgh Steelers. That's next here on The Ticket.
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0: Cowboys back at the Star, prepping to start the season. CeeDee Lamb, a big fan of how the receiver room has ended up.
1: It's amazing. Everybody in the room compete. Everybody strive to be better. We learn from one another. They've contributed to the wins in this preseason, and it's been good. Things like that carry over. Winning is contagious. You want to win every rep. You want to win every route.
0: Cowboys on the road against the Giants in 11 days. Cody Bradford on the mound for Texas in the series finale against the A's today. Lefty still searching for his first win, 0-3 so far this year at 5 starts. First pitch of 135. And keeping an eye on the AL playoff race, the Astros hosting the White Sox in a 7-10 first pitch. Houston is only one game ahead of Texas for the AL West lead. That is the Ticket Ticker. I'm Ryan Baldwin, Sports Radio 96.7, 1310 The Ticket.
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4: 10:58, Wednesday morning here with The Invasion. Donovan Lewis, Matt McLaren. We'll hop aboard the OSS. We've got some other sports S to dive into coming up here in 15 minutes or so. And then, of course, don't forget at 11:30, it is The Birdhouse with Corby. You can tweet to the snake at Corby Davidson on Twitter. Send in your questions, and we'll go through a few of those coming up at 11:30. But right now, Donnie, we continue our NFL season preview series. And that leads us today to those Pittsburgh Steelers who underwent a massive change because for the first time since 2006, they will have a different person other than Mike Tomlin on their sidelines as their head football coach. And that, of course, former Cowboy coach Mike McCarthy, who takes over. Tomlin, who made the playoffs in 6 out of the last 9 years, but in those 6 years, they went 0-6 in the wild card round or the divisional round, losing their first playoff game. Pittsburgh has not won a playoff game since they made that run to the AFC Championship game back in 2016. And so they decided time to move on, and they bring in Mike McCarthy to see if he can finally have some postseason success. Because, again, the whole thing with Mike Tomlin was, and I just, it's one of the more mind-boggling things that dude never in his NFL coaching career had a losing season, ever.
5: No, it is. That's something. And just to see when you're doing the research on Pittsburgh and see since 1969, this will be coach number 4,
4: which is
5: for this franchise.
4: Absurd.
5: It really truly is. And the way they conduct their business. And it's wild that they hired Mike McCarthy.
4: It is.
5: Because you don't see him coaching for 10, 11, 12, 13 years, nope. Anything like that. Not with that franchise. So they kind of went against what they usually do in hiring a young guy to come and lead the franchise for a long, long time. But we look at Pittsburgh and see that their offense has been pretty bad to mid for a while now. They just can't score points. The defense has actually been okay. But last year, both sides of the ball was pretty bad in Tomlin's last year, and they still made the playoffs.
4: They won the division.
5: Right, still went 10-7 and made the playoffs. So they hired McCarthy, I think, to make sure that they can get their offense going. As a matter of fact, in the draft this past season, 6 of the first 7 picks were on the offensive side.
4: Yes.
5: So they have to make sure that they get this offense going. They went with the offensive tackle from Arizona with their first pick in the first round, the 21st pick, and then got a receiver. And they got a receiver in the second round from Bama, yep. And they need it because Metcalf and Michael Pittman Jr. are the only two receivers you're going to recognize unless you're a Pittsburgh Steelers fan.
4: That's true.
5: That's it. That's all they have.
4: That's very true. And Roman Wilson, the third rounder from a couple of years ago. But Jeremy Bernard was solid, if not spectacular, at Alabama. I think he'll probably have a pretty solid role very quickly for them. You also look at who's throwing the football to these guys because you got to like their tight ends. Pat Freiermuth.
5: Yes.
4: And Darnell Washington. who has the potential to be a beast. And then you look at their running backs. So Najee Harris is gone now, of course, but Jaylen Warren is still there. And then Rico Dowdle, who they brought in from Carolina, kind of leads you to believe they should be okay running the football. But Aaron Rodgers, 42 years old, had the lowest yards per pass attempt of his career last year at 5.8. They say he's still got it. McCarthy said this offseason his arm strength is still there and is still as strong as ever. But you wonder
6: truly, because you know Aaron Rodgers sees it all. He's seen it all. He sees it. He can do some things that are still crafty, but physically, where is his arm and where is his body? That is something that, unfortunately, you don't really know the answer to until it's too late in a lot of cases.
5: No, and you're right about that. And just to see if he has anything left in the tank, and if he does, this reunion with Mike McCarthy is it's all kind of weird because right. how things Very ended strange. With him in Green Bay, and now they're back for potentially his final season in the NFL, and we're going to see how that's going to go if they can rediscover some of that magic. They do play the NFC South and the AFC South as their division. So you look at that and you go, their schedule will make it seem like, okay, NFC South, Tampa, Atlanta, New Orleans, Carolina.
6: Yeah.
5: It's not that difficult of a road when you talk about scheduling. And you're wondering, we always feel like Pittsburgh is going to be in it because of what they did with Tomlin and Cowher, always in the mix. And you're wondering if this is a transitional period for them, or they expect to hit the ground running and say, no, Baltimore, Cincinnati, we're right there in the mix with you guys in the AFC North to see if we're going to win it. I personally expect a little bit of a drop-off.
6: I do, too.
5: But if he can get the offense going and they can play a lot better on the offensive side of the ball, then I think they will always have that chance. It's just, man, they just really couldn't score last year. They were okay. They were mid as far as the scoring. But, man, they couldn't run the football. They were down in the 26 as far as yards, total yards in the NFL as far as rushing yards. And their passing was just okay. They just have to improve that offense if they want to get things going.
6: They really do, and they've got to figure out how they want to utilize Dowdle, because Warren, I think, is a solid back, just shy of 1,000 yards on the ground last year, but he did average 4.5 an attempt.
5: Right.
6: And like we talked about, you feel like you've got a guy that can be a game-breaker in DK Metcalf, but then last year you look at it, only 59 catches out of 99 targets and didn't even crack 900 yards receiving. So maybe that can improve a little bit.
5: They need way more out of him.
6: They need way more out of him. And like you mentioned, with Pittman coming over and Bernard, the rookie there, perhaps you've got a couple of weapons that you like better than what they had behind Metcalf last year at the receiver position. The defense, you still got T.J. Watt, Cam Hayward, who's been in the league for forever, still hanging around. You've got Patrick Queen there. The key is you got Jalen Ramsey at corner. But the best corner they have, Joey Porter Jr., what's the deal with him? He was on PUP in training camp because he had a back issue, in air quotes, because he wants a new contract. He was doing a hold-in. Very non-committal about whether or not he's going to play in week one for the Steelers. He was asked about it, I believe, yesterday, and kind of gave that elusive answer that he's got to talk to his agents and see if there's something that they can figure out.
5: You want the exact quote?
6: Yes.
5: I don't know. I got to talk to the guys upstairs and my agents about that.
6: Well, there you go.
5: And as they said, when asked if he would play if healthy, he said, yeah, for sure. And then he paused and said, maybe. So he wants his money. He wants a new deal. And we're just seeing, yeah, if they – and Jalen Ramsey, it's always a question about him staying healthy.
6: Right, yeah.
5: Can he stay healthy? Because if you do and you have those two corners on the outside, then, yeah, you expect this defense to continue to do what it will do. But, man – it's about what Aaron Rodgers has in the tank. And if that's going to rediscover some of that magic with Mike McCarthy, can they get a Green Bay type of offense going with the guys that they have on this Steelers team? And I just don't know if their receiving core is up for it. Metcalf is good. We all know that. Pittman is good, but I just don't know what's behind him. And Aaron Rodgers will throw it to you if you're open. So maybe the tight ends will play a bigger role in this that can help out those receivers right on the outside.
6: He's still got his accuracy. He trimmed down. He was better last year than he was his final year with the Jets.
5: Right.
6: He's one of the most accurate quarterbacks that's ever played the game and doesn't historically throw a lot of interceptions like he did his final year there with the Jets, and last year was back into the single digits.
5: I wonder how they're going to distribute the running, the carries. Because last year was Jalen Warren with 211 right carries, and then Kenneth Gainwell got 114. But they paid Rico Dowdle a good chunk of change for him to get under 120 carries. Like, I feel like it's going to be more evenly distributed, and maybe they are going to try and run the football a little bit more because they have yep two capable backs. But, man, to pay him like $6 million a year to play that Gainwell role, that seems like a lot of money.
6: Yeah, and he had 236 last year for Carolina and averaged 4.6 yards a carry. So he's still got some juice. I think it'll be more of an even split. To your point about the schedule, I expect Cincinnati to be better.
5: I do too.
6: And Baltimore to be better. So if that's the case, I don't know. 10 wins very well may win that division again. I don't know what I think about Cleveland. They're probably going to be at the bottom of the division, you would imagine. But with a healthy Joe Burrow, Cincinnati, and we know what Lamar can do at Baltimore, and they've got a whole new coaching staff as well.
5: They have questions on defense, they Cincinnati, and have they fixed theirs? Like, right. You feel confident about Dallas and what they did. Are you feeling confident in what Cincinnati did?
6: Not on that level,
5: and you have
6: no.
5: to continue to outscore those guys and put that pressure on a good offense. We have all the – and that's probably the team that's the biggest comp with Dallas here because you have all the talent on the offensive side, but what can you do on that other side to not put that pressure on those guys? So while we're saying, yeah, if Burrow is healthy, they're going to be a better team, that's true. But will the defense be enough to – you don't have to put up 40 points a game?
6: They better hope it is. And if it is, and I like Cincinnati and Baltimore in this division with Pittsburgh missing the playoffs, at some point this streak of them not having a losing season ends. And if they're a little bit worse than they were last year, you can go from 10-7 to 8-9 very easily and miss the playoffs. They play the Falcons to open the season, but then they go on the road to New England. They host Cincinnati, then on the road to Cleveland. We'll see how it goes. I mean, you kind of figure 2-2, and man, it just kind of feels like that 8-9, 9-8 type team. Like they have been exactly that for the last 5 years. And somehow they got to 10-7 the last 3 years in a row.
5: I would love to know their thought process on McCarthy, though. Is this just a bridge coach until they can get another younger guy? You have an offensive coordinator that's never coordinated an offense in the NFL before, and your defensive coordinator is an experienced guy in the NFL. But, man, are you expecting 5 seasons, 6 or 7 at his age? Are you just kind of keeping the seat warm for the young guy you want to bring in to take over for another 20, 25 years like they always will do in that franchise?
6: You got to think he's 62, so 4 or 5 years max. And again, that's depending on how it goes. They missed the playoffs this year. You wonder what's that look like if they missed the playoffs in a second year under McCarthy. How quickly are they expecting to have more postseason success before they do move to a younger guy and say, okay, we're going to give you a chance to do the 20-year thing?
5: It may be a crazy thing to do, but we talk about the turnover in playoffs and teams that you just don't think will make the playoffs like they did last year. I don't think I'm going to put Pittsburgh in it.
6: Yeah,
5: I really don't.
6: I'm not.
5: I don't like the receiving core as a group goes.
6: Yeah, and I like Cincinnati and Baltimore in that division more.
5: Their running backs are fine. I think they're very serviceable and okay, but are they going to get the offense going with Rodgers and McCarthy? Such a wild card with that dude too, man, because if Rodgers loses a little bit of interest, then your season is just down the tubes.
6: And you got
5: that's one of the teams that kept 4 quarterbacks. So
6: they did, that's right.
5: And there's not a leash on Rodgers.
6: No.
5: He's going to be in there as long as he wants.
6: But, man, you got to wonder at what point does it drop off for Rodgers. I mean, he takes care of himself. I don't know if it's quite to the level of what Tom Brady was doing. I just don't know if he can be as effective further into his 40s like Brady was.
5: Right. Well, that's our NFL preview. We will continue tomorrow with the San Francisco 49ers.
6: All right.
5: I think.
6: You're right.
5: It's 11:10. It's the Invasion. Don't forget the Birdhouse is at 11:30 with Corby at Corby Davidson. It's where you send those tweets. But coming up next, let's hop aboard the OSS for other sports stuff right here on The Ticket.
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0: 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Cowboys prepping for the season opener against the Giants. Brian Schottenheimer not settling for one single lineup week to week.
1: We're trying to build the best football team to go and beat the New York Giants. And then football team the next week might look a little bit different when you get ready to play the Washington Commanders and then go international. And the team might look a little different then. Those are real conversations.
0: Cowboys will battle the Giants on September 13th. The Stars officially announced the move from Victory Plus to Amazon Prime. President and CEO Brad Alberts in a statement says the team did not receive 98% of the money they were owed from last year. The Rangers facing Jacob Lopez and the A's in the series finale. The left-hander gave up two runs in six innings, striking out six in his last matchup with Texas in August. First pitch, 135. Ticker also a service of Texas Live. The ultimate football experience is Kroger Game Day Live at Texas Live. 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
3: 11:16. Wednesday morning with the invasion, Donovan Lewis, Matt McLaren. We'll have the Birdhouse with Corby coming your way here in 15 minutes or so. Send them in if you haven't yet. You can find them on X/Twitter at Corby Davidson. Send your questions over. And we'll go through a few of those coming up here in 15 minutes or so. But right now, let's hop aboard the OSS as we've got some other sports S to get into. Including, how about those Texas Rangers, who have now won three in a row after beating the A's last night? Got an early game this afternoon. It's a 1:30 first pitch, so you've got a chance to sweep the A's, potentially get back to 500. Of course, they were up 8-1, and then the A's got into the bullpen a little bit and made it more of a game. Lats came in and shut it down. But your little win streak here, you're now just one back of Houston in the West. Be nice to get this one today, sweep the A's, and see if you can even it up with the Astros, because you do have a four-game series. The best team in the American League, Tampa, is coming in for four games this weekend, starting tomorrow.
4: Yeah, get the A's out of here, man. Brandon Nimmo, four hits, five RBIs last night.
3: He was crazy good
4: yesterday. He was, and they are one game away from potentially getting into 500. Yeah, it's one of those almost relief things as far as the team coming in. And I know you haven't had that much success against the A's this year, but I think this one can even the series with the A's. I think they're 5-6 against the A's this year in preparing for the game tonight. Tomorrow with Tampa. You just always say win series. They've done this. Now let's go get greedy and get one because – with 20-something games left, is exactly how this thing is going to go each and every single day. You're scoreboard watching because you know Houston's not going to go on a run. Texas is not going to go on a run and win 6, 7, 8 games in a row just to put this thing away.
3: What it is.
4: It is what it is. This is a down year for the West. And if that's the case, then go get it.
3: Go get it and hope that you can – man, if you could just split with Tampa this weekend, if you get the Rays, I'll take that.
4: Yep, I will too.
3: I will take that and see where you're at starting next week. But again, it is a 1:35 first pitch, 1:35 this afternoon, trying to close down the A's and get back once again for the gazillionth time this season back to 500 at 70-70, which tells you right now, you can do the math on that, 22 games remain after today, and then after this weekend with Tampa, 18. So, yeah, if you could split with Tampa, those final 18 games are going to be whether or not you get in and what's going to happen to you.
4: Tampa, Seattle, Arizona, Boston, Toronto, the Mets, and the Twins. It is kind of weird because usually they'll have the divisional games towards the end of the season. And once they play Seattle the 10th of September, that's it. So we're ending with Arizona, Boston, Toronto, the Mets, and the Twins feels really weird.
3: It does. Very much so. But the good news is, especially the last few series that you play, you kind of look at where those teams are in the state of baseball. And again, the Rangers have been so up and down against everybody. But Toronto is under 500. The Twins are under 500. The Mets are god-awful. So We'll see. We'll see how it plays out.
4: Big 9-game home stretch from the 15th through the 24th. So if you want to establish a little home field advantage and get it going, you're right there to win this dang division. Who would have thought that a couple of months ago when they were just, it just felt like it was hopeless, and they're right back in the mix.
3: So the other big announcement here on the OSS for you Dallas Stars fans, they officially announced today that they will stream all regional games on Prime Video. So what that means, they will no longer be on Victory Plus. Fans with an Amazon Prime membership will be able to watch all non-nationally televised games on Prime Video with no additional subscription required. So you will have to have the Amazon Prime membership, but once you have that, if somehow you don't, then you won't have to pay anything else to watch the Stars. CEO Brad Alberts, president and CEO of the Stars, said, "We have always strived to deliver our fans with the best broadcast experience in the NHL. Our launch on Prime Video ensures that fans can watch our games on a service that is widely available and easily accessible. The very good news about all of this, the Stars broadcast, no changes to the broadcast team. You're still going to get our boy Josh and Razor. They're going to be announcing play-by-play and analysts just like they always have been. And Brian Ray and Brent Severin, will be providing the pregame and postgame and the intermissions and all that. So none of that is changing."
4: I know. Hopefully this is settled and they can just settle in for the long haul on Amazon Prime, because it's almost transfer portal-like to see where you can watch some of your favorite teams play on television. And, yeah, It's just the world we're living in right now, man. It just feels odd that you can't turn on the television and boom, you know exactly where you're going, that we're Amazon Prime in this thing. But as long as this is where it is and you know it, and now you have an account, you can check out the Stars. There's no trying to go here and go there. It's all been very confusing, man.
3: It has been, but this is easy. It's great. I would imagine the vast majority of people already have Amazon Prime memberships.
4: You would think so.
3: But
4: and
3: maybe
4: just
3: not.
4: The twists and turns of trying to figure out where you're going. And now that everything is more readily available and accessible, it feels like it's more difficult to figure out where everything is because of so many different platforms that
3: wild,
4: you have.
3: Man,
4: and everything's kind of being spread out instead of just regular television. You have to. And again, some of these sports, especially when it was basketball. Just, okay, is this on Channel 5? No, it's not NBC. Oh, is it Peacock? No, it's not. Is it Amazon Prime? Okay, yeah, it is. And it's just, man, it takes a lot to try and find it. And with the patience at razor-thin levels everywhere, you feel like people will get frustrated and say, you know what, screw it, I'll just watch a movie.
3: It can be very annoying.
4: It could.
3: Stars will be available on Amazon
4: Prime.
3: Good
4: deal.
3: So the other note that jumped out, did you see Tiger Woods, who pled down, he struck a plea deal in his DUI case, pleaded no contest to a reduced charge of reckless driving and refusal to submit to a lawful test there in Florida. He agreed to pay, I don't know how he's going to afford this, a $1,500 fine, and was also...
4: He had that on him.
3: Probably. He probably said, how much? Oh, here you go. And the judge's like, this is $5,000. He's like,
4: I keep the change.
3: He also was found guilty of careless driving, which is a moving violation. And the big one, he has had his driver's license suspended for 5 years. And the judge in this case told Woods in court today that the suspended license is for the safety of the public. There are no exceptions. If you are to drive for any reason at all, you would go immediately back to jail, is what the judge told Tiger.
4: So now he has to get the driver that everyone thinks he should have had all along, because you're Tiger Woods and you're loaded and you don't have to drive. And I think some people do enjoy driving themselves around.
3: They do.
4: I do get
3: that. They do, sure.
4: But if you are in any way going to be in an impaired state with who you are, I'm talking about us now.
3: Right.
4: You have the capabilities now as anyone to get a ride share. And then when you're as rich as Tiger, you can just have the driver. So now he has to have it for everywhere he goes for the next 5 years.
3: And of course, this is from that incident back in March when he clipped the trailer and all that, and the videos came out, remember?
4: Right. Yeah.
3: That's what this is from.
4: I wonder if he's taking applications. I'd drive Tiger around for 5 years.
3: No doubt. And he'd probably be like, what do you think is a fair salary? And you're like, it's like $500,000 is, he's like,
4: done.
3: Oh.
4: That's all? Okay, done.
3: He's like, man, that's great. I was thinking like $1.5 million or something. But yeah, and you're like,
4: now okay. We'll bet you he's probably as cheap as it gets to that.
3: He's like, $500,000. I was thinking like $5 an hour. Like, Tiger, that's not even minimum.
4: And I know this is the OSS for other sports stuff, and we're going to talk college football at the very beginning of the lunch hour at 11:55, but I do want to throw this out because of the fact that Joe Milton cleared waivers, and he's available.
3: Yes, he is.
4: But he hasn't signed with the Cowboys yet. And I do wonder the mindset of Joe Milton to say, because the Cowboys obviously want him back. And you would think that if they wanted him back and he wanted to come back here, that would have been done now. But we haven't heard anything.
3: I thought the same thing, yes.
4: So I'm wondering if his feelings are hurt a bit about the way they went about their business and if he's looking for other opportunities. Because I think the mindset was, all right, we don't want to put him on waivers with everyone else because someone would clearly pick him up on waivers because of the nature of the position. And it's just not very deep. So everyone loves the potential that someone would grab him. But he's still out there, which makes me think that he's definitely trying to explore other options instead of coming back here. That's what I initially think when I see that he hasn't signed back with the Cowboys practice squad yet.
3: Yeah, and you wonder because is he hoping for a 53 spot somewhere?
4: Surely he's...
3: Because if you're going to do practice squad, wouldn't you just want to... Might as well stay here unless he thinks there's some opportunity out there that... Because unless Dak's hurt, you're never getting on the field.
4: Right, right.
3: And there are other situations where it's not like that.
4: And maybe he feels that the intentional timing of the Cowboys to make sure he wasn't picked up on waivers.
3: Oh, yeah,
4: maybe it felt like, okay, you guys did me a little bit dirty, so I'm going to explore the options. And if this is the last opportunity I have, maybe that's it. I don't know. But I feel it's a little bit surprising that he hasn't re-signed if he truly wants to come back here. All right, it's 11:27. It's the OSS. We hop aboard every single day for other sports stuff at 11:10. We'll start our lunch hour talking some college football and court time for one particular school. But coming up next, it's the Birdhouse with Corby right here on The Ticket.
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2: Thank you, Travis. It is 11:33 here on a Wednesday morning with the invasion. It's Donovan Lewis, Matt McLaren. We dive into the wild world of college football. A monumental day tomorrow with these NFL players trying to come back to college. We'll kick off your lunch hour with that here in about 20 minutes or so. 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
4: I'm a Corgi, actually.
5: Hello, boys.
2: Hello.
6: Hey, Snake.
5: I heard y'all talking about Tiger a second ago, and the thing that I can't figure out from a 50 to 55-year-old perspective is you wake up and you're like, oh, I need to go get some shampoo. And then you got to go get in the car with your stupid driver to go to Walgreens or CVS or whatever. Like, for the, it's one thing to do it when you're compromised. It's another thing to just, we take for granted having a car that we drive with our space where you don't have to bother anyone. You just go do it. And he's got 5 years in the prime of his life where
7: He's probably
5: he can't do it.
7: Just sending him to go get it. I don't know if he's going to hop in the back of the car so he can go to Walgreens.
2: Yeah, but anywhere you want to go, you can't go anywhere. And plus, you really got to trust that guy because say he's still hooking up with people.
7: He's definitely signing an NDA to work with Tiger, and everyone would accept it.
2: Yeah, I would.
7: And I would, too.
5: All the ass that that guy chases.
2: That's what I'm saying. And your driver's got to go and sit in the car while you're just back there doing whatever.
5: At 50.
2: Right.
7: You wonder if it's going to be a limo or like a SUV.
2: I would want a limo.
5: SUV. He will not
7: I'm
5: do
7: sure
5: a
7: it's
5: limo.
7: Going to be an SUV, but a limo, you can tell him to just to raise the partition.
2: Right. That's what
5: I bet you can get a car that's got a partition, too. He probably can afford that.
2: Have to have one if you're him.
5: Okay, if Jerry Jones passed away in midseason, would we be looking at the biggest funeral in Dallas history? Says, was trying to think of bigger celebs through the years, but none came to mind as big as him.
2: Didn't Tom Landry have a big thing when he passed?
5: It was huge, yeah.
2: Yeah.
7: But he wasn't an active coach or something in the NFL.
5: He had been ousted for a decade. What did he die? 91 or I'm sorry, 99, 2000, 2001, something like that.
2: Right.
5: It was a huge deal, but I don't remember it. If he died mid-season when everybody's mind is still on him, dude, it would be huge.
2: Yeah, this would be massive. In the middle of the NFL season.
5: Yeah.
7: Would they make the Cowboys play the next game?
2: Yes.
5: Oh yeah. You can't skip a game.
2: But that would be. Would they do like a?
7: You move it to like Monday night
2: you
7: or something?
2: You think they'd do like a public viewing thing? Not maybe a viewing, but Lion State type deal for Jerry.
5: No, because he's not like a dignitary. He's just a dude that owns a team. But I get what you're saying.
7: Hey, don't be
5: any
7: like,
5: sort of.
7: Don't put it past
5: thing.
7: Him in the star.
2: That's what I'm saying. Like, come and see Jerry's
7: on the
2: coffin.
7: Turf

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1: Outside right. of the 50, and, it, and you they can have come lines publicly. Of people just walking right. through there. Don't put it past them.
2: Surely he will not allow that.
3: I don't know.
2: Because he's got it all laid out right now.
1: Or at halftime.
4: You think
2: just wheel him out like
4: yes.
2: Lennon?
4: Like Bernie from the movie Weekend at Bernie's?
2: Dude.
4: And Steven's just out there making him wave to the crowd and everything?
2: It would be huge.
4: It would be huge.
1: No question.
2: Okay, on that front... says, talking with my grandparents who live in Illinois, and they still connect the city of Dallas and JFK.
4: Okay.
2: Says, first thing they think of when they hear the city Dallas.
4: Mm-hmm.
2: Are there any other cities like that in the U.S. where you think of one thing when they are mentioned? First off, I don't think Dallas is thought of that way anymore. I don't think.
1: Boy, I don't know, man. Man, you go downtown and you see all the people that are gathered around.
4: I think it's a lot of people are still thinking about it. I agree.
2: Boy, but I think the first thing they think of is still the Cowboys. Or maybe we just live in a sports world.
1: Yeah, it's
4: right,
1: our sports,
4: in the sports world. I don't know. Are we talking because if I think, like singular event of that nature versus like Chicago, I just immediately think Windy City.
2: Even
4: though, I don't know. Or I think about the Bean.
2: The what?
4: The Bean. In Chicago.
1: What? The Bean?
4: Isn't that what they call that thing? The silver bean.
5: I'm familiar.
4: Is it not called the Bean?
3: It's like some sculpture in Chicago.
4: Yes.
1: That's what you think of in Chicago?
4: I'm trying to think non-sport stuff. Yeah.
2: I don't even know what you're talking about.
4: The Bean. It's in every Chicago movie. It's the Bean. It's a giant silver bean, and people go and stand by it.
3: It's, you know what I'm talking about? Flick it.
1: See, that's,
4: I knew that was coming.
2: Hey, guys.
1: Fumbles is running around. Baldy couldn't contain himself.
6: Baldwin got an extra pitch, and he deposits it.
4: Bounced into the stands, and he still went after it. Okay, so maybe you guys don't think of that with Chicago. San Francisco,
2: I've never heard of it. The fire of Chicago, like in the 1900s, like that, the big Chicago fire.
4: That's what you think of?
2: Well, I don't know what I... Before I think of a bean, yeah.
4: Sorry, like for San Francisco, do you think of the 1906 fire? I might think of the earthquake.
2: I think of earthquake for sure.
4: Yeah, from the A's and Giants World Series.
1: Yeah, but there's no one going to the city or to the spot of where it happened just to check it out.
2: No.
1: But like Dallas, it's so...
4: Yes, because...
1: It's right there. It's the X that's right there on the road that... I'm telling you, I drive by there every day. And every day there's someone that's trying to take a picture right there as traffic is barreling towards them.
4: And why is it that it's only JFK and Abraham Lincoln that people care about the assassination sites and things of that nature? Because if you go to Washington, D.C., there's a whole tour. You can go and see the bed. It's still the exact way it was when Lincoln died. You can go and see the theater, like the booth that he was shot in and all that.
1: I mean, MLK may have something to say about it also.
4: I mean, presidents.
1: Oh, okay.
4: There's been four presidential assassinations.
1: Oh, excuse me.
2: I think because they're so spectacular.
4: But it's the same thing, yes.
2: Like, it's not like they died of liver disease inside a theater, or he died of choking on a ham sandwich while driving through Dallas. I mean, it's freaking spectacular. It's all on film. You know, even for back then, that was probably one of the earliest... Can you imagine if something like that, like it had never happened before, the videos that we would have now of JFK.
1: Right.
2: Like.
1: Right.
4: Oh, you would know for sure whether who was there and who wasn't.
2: Thousands and thousands and thousands of videos, because every MF-er would have their phone out.
1: And I hate to say it, it may be lesser now because it happened so long ago. But
2: sure.
1: It is definitely thought of. If it's not at the very top, it's top three for a lot of people.
2: Do people think 9/11 when they think New York?
7: Paul in...
4: It's a good thing because are we... If you're thinking of events, because my brain doesn't immediately go to an event with New York. It tends to go to sports teams or, to your point, I do think World Trade Center. So I guess that would be 9/11 and tied into that. But like San Francisco, I think of the

0: Golden Gate Bridge, but that's not an event. That's a landmark.
1: Right. And is there another event that happened in another city that will, that's the first thing you think of instead of a bean?
0: Okay. Okay. To your point, when I say Memphis, do you think of MLK?
2: No.
0: Okay.
2: Not immediately. I mean, that's on the list, but I don't immediately think. What, I think of like what the blues and okay. that type of stuff.
0: Yeah, and I think of, right, I think of the same thing, and then barbecue comes in my mind with Memphis, but that's not an event.
1: So barbecue before MLK. All right. See where we stand around here.
0: Like with Miami, I think of cocaine. And I don't even do cocaine, but it's just in my head from movie like Scarface and Blow that Miami is cocaine.
1: Put that on a t-shirt. Sell it at the airport.
2: Miami is cocaine.
1: And then have Matt McLaren at the very bottom of it.
0: But again, not an event.
2: No, no, not an event.
1: It may only be Dallas.
2: How
1: hey, what are you doing?
0: What are you eating?
1: What are you doing?
0: You're smacking away. You eating taffy? Have, what is that?
1: What are you drinking? Have,
2: I'm trying to drink.
1: Jeez, you're on the air. God. Goodness gracious, it's like the fourth time.
0: If you're doing that, I want to finish my lunch while we're doing this.
2: I'm trying to have a drink.
1: You can do this segment without slurping all over the place.
0: Look at this. Ham just texted me and said, Matt's right. The bean is the first thing. Thank you.
2: Really?
0: Ham. Yes. It's the bean. It's
1: I've never heard of that.
2: I haven't either, and I've been to Chicago
0: ten times. Do you know the bean?
2: I don't know the bean. I know Wrigley. I know Grant Park. I know
0: the Soldier Field.
2: I know the lake. I don't know the
1: bean. That doesn't resonate with me. No, you can show me all the pictures you want.
0: It's like in every movie about Chicago.
1: Think about that with Chicago. I think of a hot dog before I think of the bean.
2: Yeah. Well, I think of the dudes in SNL. The
0: Second City?
2: Well, Second City's one of them too, but the Bears, those guys. From SNL.
0: Okay.
2: Yeah. How would the crowd react, Donnie, if Nico showed up at your Domino's tournament, but he's wearing a Bobby Valentine mustache and a wig?
1: God, that would be awesome.
0: Like, who is that over there?
1: I can't tell. I can't tell. I don't know if there'll be any reaction. What, you think they'll just run him out with pitchforks or something like that?
2: Well, I don't know. Maybe he's trying to make a... I don't know. Maybe he just shows up. Like, hey, it's me.
1: Oh, hey, who is this?
0: Apparently it's Nico.
1: Yeah, I guess it is. You know, he has been there the last couple of years to support. I have no clue if he's in town or not. Don't know if he'll even show up. But, hey, you come and support the Domino Tournament, you're welcome.
2: Do you have any game day rituals or superstitions for when your team is playing? He says, I always run on Saturday mornings, and during football season, I wear a shirt that matches the color of the jersey my team will wear that day based on if they're home or away.
0: Oh, that's cool. I don't anymore. I used to, especially with the Stars for hockey, but not so much anymore.
1: The only thing I did was when UT played the Rose Bowl against USC, I changed jerseys every quarter, and it worked. And I never wanted to go to that well ever again. So that's the first and last time I've ever been truly superstitious. Well,
3: Victory Apple
1: with the Rangers, and it worked. All right.
3: You made success on if it worked very hard.
1: I'm 2-0. About 3-0. Because the first one, it worked.
2: I definitely used to. I mean, I'll always wear something, especially if I'm going to the game.
0: Right, right.
2: But, you know, something to support, but no real superstitions. I used to have an Adrian Peterson jersey that I wore pretty much all throughout his career at OU, but that's gone now. I don't really have anything. I'll wear something. If it's a Stars playoff game, I'll wear something Starsy. If it's a Mavs game, I'll wear something Mavsy. Yeah.
1: Right, right.
2: But that's about it.
0: I wear stuff on Saturdays in the fall for the teams that I like, and then Sundays I try to wear something Cowboys.
1: Man, I am. I'm trying to remember the last time I actually wore like the team jersey to an actual game. It's been a long time since I've done that, and I really love when the Stars play at home and everyone's wearing the sweater. It's a really good look. But I don't remember if I don't think I've ever gone to a Stars game wearing a Stars sweater.
0: I have. I definitely, when the Stars in the playoffs, I have a Stars Haskinen that I wear at the house. Or if we're going somewhere, you know, I
1: if you
0: might
1: go to a game, if you go to the game, you wear it. Okay, Stars. I think hockey is a little bit different. Yeah. But man, going to a basketball game and people have on jerseys, it's just not me.
0: I've got a couple of Rangers jerseys I might wear to a game, especially if it was a playoff game. But then I show up and whoever I go with is dressed normal and you feel dumb.
2: Yeah, I feel like everybody up at the station bought all the City Connect stuff that there was to buy during the 23 run, like everything. And they all have it. And I mean, like, Tipsheet, you probably wear that stuff. DJ wears it. Ham wears it.
1: I love my Peagle hoodie, and I will forever wear that. I don't care if they never roll it out again.
0: I never got any of that stuff.
1: I love it.
2: See, I didn't really like it either. I like the classic, either old school baby blues that they used to wear or, you know, something normal. I don't like the offshoot.
1: Well, I'll take all your Peagle stuff because I love it.
2: And I don't like the term Peagle either.
0: Yeah, I don't either.
2: It's just weird.
0: It is weird.
2: I waited and waited to see the Odyssey in its highest Chris Nolan form, which is that IMAX theater off of 635 in Webb Chapel. We have one. That's it. And he said the entire month of September is sold out, and it goes away then.
0: Amazing.
2: He says, so basically am I screwed forever on this?
0: Yes. Unless you have the money to install one yourself. But yeah. And does it matter if you see it like that or not? I mean, I'm going to watch it on my TV at home.
1: I will bet you it enhances the experience.
0: What am I going to miss? Like 5 feet of the shot on each side?
2: Oh, I think it's a lot more. I think it's, from what I've heard, because I know people that have done both. They've watched it in standard def and they've watched it in its highest form to kind of tell the difference. They're like, there's no comparison.
0: Really?
2: It's not meant to be viewed that way regular form.
0: Then that's on him, man. Nolan should not have done something where he purposely knew the vast majority of people who watch this film of his will never see it the way he intended them to see it. That's dumb.
2: I kind of agree. It's kind of pompous, but... And it was a beating to film. I don't know if you guys have seen like the mini docs like 60 Minutes did on him, but I mean, it looked absolutely impossible to go through the process of doing that. And then in the end, like here, if you live here, well, if you live in a smaller town, you never have options.
0: Right.
2: Here, at least we had the option, but if you didn't buy your tickets months and months before, like this guy's saying, September sold out in July.
1: It wouldn't even cross my mind to try and get a movie ticket that early for a show that's 2 months in advance. I can't even process that.
0: So apparently, if you watch The Odyssey on a standard cinema screen rather than the 70mm IMAX screen, you physically miss out on about 40% of the visual frame.
2: Yeah.
0: That's incredible.
2: Yeah.
0: I mean, to your point, Corby, that's almost like you're watching a completely different movie.
2: Well, and the people that did see it in both forms said that it wasn't even close. Like, they saw, the one guy I knew saw standard form first, then 70mm, and it was a different movie. And he was like, I really didn't even enjoy the first version that much. And the second one, it was one of the best things I've ever seen.
0: Man, that's...
2: I know, and I'm never going to see it. Like, I'll never... I didn't get tickets, and I'll never see it in that form the rest of my life.
0: That's incredible. The vast majority of people will never see that. The way it was intended to be seen.
2: Right. All the times that you see, like, you know, whatever movie that you love is on, Shawshank, let's take that for example. It's just on, and you're just like, I'm going to watch Shawshank. And when this comes on in the future, it's not like that. You can't just watch it because you're not consuming it the way it should be.
0: Man, that's highly unfortunate. What a
2: bummer. Yeah, it's weird.
0: Well, thanks a lot.
2: It's really weird.
1: Well, just don't go watch it.
2: Did you see it,
1: Donnie? That's my plan. No.
2: No interest?
1: None.
2: I mean, it is good.
0: I want to see it, but man, that's...
2: Oh, you never saw it either, Matt?
0: No.
3: I saw it in regular IMAX, and you get a lot of it in regular IMAX. And obviously, standard's going to be a lot different. You're going to get... Like you said, 40% less than 70mm, but there are varying degrees between standard and 70mm.
1: I'm looking at a list of the Christopher Nolan movies. I see one article that has him ranked from 13-1, and I've only seen one.
2: Dark Knight?
1: No, Inception.
2: Oh.
1: And I didn't too much care for that one. So
0: you didn't like Inception?
1: It's all right.
0: Dark Knight was badass. Inception was awesome. Oppenheimer Interstellar's was awesome. Great. Interstellar's fantastic.
1: They have Interstellar as one. Dunkirk is fine. I haven't seen that.
0: God, so even IMAX 70mm to standard digital IMAX is 26% lost.
2: Yeah.
0: Like that's ridiculous. That's ridiculous.
2: I know.
0: That's like saying, I've created the greatest thing ever, but no one ever gets to see it. Then how is it the greatest thing ever? It sucks.
2: Nah, I agree.
0: I feel way more frustrated about this than I should.
1: I see. Well, Corby, go ahead and drink whatever the hell you were drinking, and hopefully you enjoy that, and we'll listen to you from 3 to 7 today.
2: All right.
1: So noisy. It's Corby. That's the Birdhouse. Thank you, P1s. We truly appreciate it. We do it every Wednesday at 11:30. Okay. Lunchtime with the Invasion rolls along. We come back. We will talk some college football, and their day in court is coming up. That's next here on The Ticket.
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0: Well, something big is here. 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

0: 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Cowboys prepping for the Giants in 11 days. Defensive tackle Quinnen Williams believes the defense has done a lot of improving this offseason.
1: It's been amazing from where we started off in OTAs until where we are now. We got some fine-tuning things to clean up, some things to do, but I feel comfortable how the progressions that we made, the growth and the development that we have made, and to go into the right direction that we wanted to go into.
0: Cowboys will face the Giants September 13th. The Raiders have named Kirk Cousins the starting quarterback for Week 1. Fernando Mendoza becomes the first quarterback to go number one to not start the opening week since 2018. And the Rangers attempting the sweep of the A's this afternoon at Globe Life. Texas has steadily improved on its home field this year, up to a 38-29 record, first pitch at 135. That is the Ticket Ticker. I'm Ryan Baldwin, Sports Radio 96.7, 13 to the Ticket.
2: 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It's high noon. 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It's lunch with the invasion.
3: Food. You hungry?
4: Starving.
3: I'll get lunch. How do you like your goanna? Medium? Well done?
4: You don't really expect me to eat that.
3: Yeah, right.
5: High noon. We all know what that means. That means it is Lunchtime with the Invasion, brought to you by Matt Allsbrook, the Texas Law Dog, and Applebee's. It's Matt McLaren and Donovan Lewis. Happy to join you on this Wednesday. It's not Monday, it's Wednesday. This Wednesday afternoon, we are so happy to be with you. We will talk NFL at 12:30. Netflix unveiled The Untold about Ray Gunn, the Australian breakdancer, and we'll discuss that at 12:15. Before we get into college football, it is official in the NFL as the Raiders have named Kirk Cousins the number one quarterback that will start the season. We'll start game one. And as you, if you listen to the last ticker with Baldy, it's the first time since 2018 that quarterback drafted 1-1 did not start week one. As a matter of fact, that year, Baker Mayfield came into the game in week three. Tyrod Taylor started week three. He was 4-14 for 29 yards and sacked three times.
6: Dang.
5: Put in Baker Mayfield. And after that, it was week four, starting with Baker Mayfield the rest of the season. They wound up winning that game against the Jets in week three in 2018, and Baker Mayfield took over. So you're wondering what the leash will be for Kirk Cousins. How long is it going to take? If they lose the first three, is it Mendoza time? Is it first four? How long are they expecting? How long do they think Mendoza will be ready in order to take over for that franchise?
6: You do wonder that, too, because what if they have success? Does that stop? If your idea is, hey, we want Mendoza to get about a month into the season, then we'll see where we're at. What if you're 4-0, but you were thinking, I thought we'd be like 1-3.
5: Yeah, I think they'll continue with Cousins as long as they're winning.
6: And then halfway through the season, you're 5-3. Man, we really wanted to get Mendoza in here. Kind of interesting to go the other way as well.
5: I would love to know their thinking on that.
6: I would too.
5: Kirk Cousins is definitely a bridge quarterback, and we know that until he's ready, but like you said, if they're winning football games, they're going to keep him in as long as they can, if they're winning. But, man, he throws a couple of interceptions in week one. I wonder if it's week two, if they say, you know what, that experiment is done and dusted. It's the same Kirk Cousins. Let's just go with Mendoza and live with what we're going to live with. Because they have a brand-new head coach, and they can kind of work together. So I don't feel like the head coach will think that he's putting his job on the line.
6: That's my thought.
5: Putting in Mendoza.
6: Right. Same thing.
5: Yeah.
6: But we'll see. So college football, of course, gets underway the main week one with the top 25 and the majority of the power conferences starting tomorrow. It's the big Labor Day weekend, Thursday, Friday, Saturday, Sunday, Monday football games. And we will find out tomorrow morning in Baton Rouge how this is going to go down, because there is a hearing tomorrow morning where a judge is expected to hear arguments in the Louisiana eligibility case, where the same judge granted players their temporary restraining order against the SEC. So we will find out, will he deny their request for a longer-term preliminary injunction? Will he rule that it doesn't apply to the SEC? We shall find out how this is going to go. They got to finalize their rosters. They got to decide what they're going to do. As of right now, LSU is the only program trying to bring in guys who signed NFL contracts. Like Texas, for instance, Cole Hudson was in minicamp with the Browns, but never signed an NFL contract. LSU's trying to bring in a couple of guys who have done this. This could get really, really ugly if the judge rules in favor of the players and says, all right, you guys can go ahead and you can play. Because then what is LSU going to do? And it's not just Lane Kiffin. Let's keep this in mind. He has bosses at LSU. And the president and the AD and the guys that are making these decisions, will the president of LSU, Wade Roos, decide to go against every single other institution that has membership in the SEC and tell Kiffin, hey, do your thing? And this is where it could get really crazy. Now, all this could be moot if the judge comes out tomorrow and goes, yeah, I thought about it. Nah, you guys can't play. But SEC high-ranking university executives have been exploring legal and internal avenues to address LSU adding former professional athletes to its rosters, including measures such as boycotting competition against LSU, sanctioning the school of probation, or even expulsion, and I mean from the conference, kicking them out of the SEC.
5: I think they're blowing smoke with that one.
6: Or filing a federal legal challenge, which obviously would seem to be the most normal
5: path. And how would the forfeit work? So you're so mad at LSU that you're telling Mississippi State don't play the game in November?
6: Right.
5: Then they lose, and LSU wins.
6: No, you would tell LSU, if you play, you forfeit these games, and I guess. So it sounds like they are membership-led by not Sankey in the office, but the members of the SEC. They think that action is going to be required if this is to happen. All these guys are all pissed off, really pissed off. And so the 15 presidents have what's called sovereign immunity, and this is under the SEC constitution on this, okay? So it's a right under the 11th Amendment that provides public universities with legal protections under the constitution of the country. So of the 15 schools, only Vanderbilt is a private institution. And so they feel that they have the ability to do some things to LSU outside of the scope of the NCAA as the conference and as these member institutions. So it's going to be very interesting to see where all this goes. Some of this is really legalese that's kind of hard to figure out, but the expulsion of it, because of the league's 48-page bylaws, does not mention expulsion, but all these university presidents and chancellors hold the authority to place a member on probation, prohibit them from competing for the conference championship or league competition, and impose any other penalty which they consider appropriate.
5: Man, it's almost like a pick your battles type of thing.
6: Right.
5: And I think the SEC is leaning towards, we just can't have everyone doing that, because if you turn your back on LSU signing these guys, then you would think in your mindset, all right, maybe it just opens up that can of worms,
6: right,
5: and everyone's going to do that same thing, and then it just doesn't make any sense. But I'm kind of with Greg McElroy, because we had him on yesterday and asked him about this, and that's the whole pick your battles thing with LSU, because you're bringing in a couple of players that aren't superstars that's going to make a huge difference. Tech is one thing, but a starting quarterback. This is a tight end and a defensive lineman that you're risking everything for, as far as, you know, kind of bending the rules. So this is what Greg had to say yesterday about LSU.
7: One, what I'm trying to figure out, is it worth it? Like, that's what I'm having a hard time with, as much as anything else. Like, I think Daquan Wright, who was at Ole Miss last year as a tight end, I look at Xavier Harris, who was a defensive tackle at Ole Miss last year. He's a good player. Like, these are good players. They're not game changers. I mean, it's not like they're bringing in Travis Hunter. I mean, they're bringing in a good player. They're bringing in a solid player that could probably help him, but really more of a depth piece than a guy that's a difference maker. And now you're in a potential lawsuit with the Southeastern Conference, and the Southeastern Conference is mobilizing to try to figure out, right, what can we do to penalize them? And I just wonder, it's like, man, is this really worth it? And then you take it one step further as far as impacting this team specifically. I mean, yes, he went to the leadership group. Yes, I appreciate Lane going and asking the leadership group what they think about bringing guys in. But guess what? Everyone on that leadership group is probably a third, fourth, fifth-year player their starting spot is not in jeopardy. So I can't imagine there's a true freshman that is representing the freshman class on that leadership group. That's not going to happen. That just never happens in college football. Any sports dynamic, very few true freshmen are ever representing the team's best interest. Those are the guys that are going to be impacted by this, because the guys coming back from the NFL are not going to take a fourth-year established starter that serves on the leadership committee. They're going to take the guy who's trying to get 20 reps as a freshman and get that tape, get that leverage for future contract negotiations. So how do the freshmen feel about it? One. Two, everybody's on the same page in August. I mean, have you ever heard of a team that was at odds on August 29th, 30th, 31st? No. People start to go in different directions, and culture becomes challenged when you've lost two or three games and you're sitting there 5-3 halfway through October. So it's great that they're all on board now, but what if they lose to Clemson, or what if they lose at Ole Miss in week three? Then will they still be on board when their playing time's compromised?
8: Dude, it's one of those it's worth it. That's so true. Like, you're compromising everything for a couple of guys just trying to be – is he trying to be Lane Kiffin and saying, I'm the rebel, I can do what I want? Is that what we're trying to accomplish here?
6: Right.
8: Because Texas Tech figured out this is way – it's not worth what we're going to go through all year long with battling everyone and what everyone thinks about this quarterback situation we're in, and they cut bait with it. And I'm surprised that LSU hasn't done that same thing before all this is going down.
6: And it's very strange because they had the top – transfer portal class, and some rated at the highest of all time, transfer portal class. It makes you wonder if he's this hell-bent on adding these guys. Does he truly believe in his roster? Like, why are these guys so impactful? And one thing, I don't think Greg knew this when we talked to him yesterday, but Whit Weeks, the senior linebacker for LSU, came out and confirmed that they have actually held spots on the roster open in anticipation of these guys coming back, so that there's not somebody on the team who would have to not be on the team anymore. Now, to his point, those are spots that a freshman could have had that they've held open. So we'll see where this goes. But tomorrow morning, we will learn if there is going to be a very serious fight on this, and is Kiffin, LSU, and the powers that be that run the school, not just the football program, willing to take on this level of a fight.
8: It's 12:11, lunchtime with the Invasion rolls along. We'll talk NFL at 12:30. But coming up next, Untold, the story of Ray Gunn, the Australian breakdancer from the 2024 Olympics. It debuted yesterday. Outstanding. Let's talk about it next here on The Ticket.
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0: 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Practice at the start of today. Defensive tackle Quinnen Williams signed a three-year extension with Dallas last month. He's feeling confident in the Cowboys' D-line.
1: When we come down to you got power rushers, you got speed rushers, you got a guy like Von there who can do it all. So getting a chance to learn from each other, the chemistry is big, and getting a chance to grow with each other and develop with each other is huge. And when it's all gel, it all can be dangerous.
0: Williams looking to return to his Pro Bowl form from 2022 to 2025. He earned the honor in all 4 years with 26 sacks. The Dallas Stars have officially ended their partnership with the streaming service Victory Plus and have reached a deal with Amazon Prime to broadcast games in market starting this year. Prime will be the only way to watch most games except for 13 on national TV and 17 games split between Fox 4 and More 27. Little over 2 weeks before the Stars begin training camp, all Stars games will still be broadcast here on the Ticket. And looking for the series sweep this afternoon in Arlington, the Rangers hand the ball to a lefty in need of a victory. Cody Bradford has made 5 starts since returning from a nearly 2-year absence. He hasn't been the winning pitcher since September 18th, 2024. Texas once again in position to reach 500. Matinee baseball against the Athletics at 1:35. 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This week at Legacy Food Hall, catch Red Dirt star Colby Cooper on Thursday. This Friday, celebrate the life of Dolly Parton with the incredible touring Dolly tribute band. 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That is the Ticket Ticker. 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
3: 12:18, it is lunchtime on a Wednesday afternoon here with The Invasion. Donovan Lewis, Matt McLaren. The NFL goes international, and it is wild. The difference is in how teams handle this. But that's in 15 minutes, because yesterday we stopped down for another Untold. It is a Netflix sports documentary. There's a variety of them. I believe this is the 6th season of all these Untolds. They're about an hour and 10 minutes long, roughly. And the one that dropped yesterday was about Rachel Gunn, who you may remember went by the name Ray Gunn at the 2024 Olympics in Paris, as Paris had for the first time ever breakdancing as an Olympic event. And she was what is known as a B-girl representing Australia. And the name of this documentary is Untold: Ray Gunn Breaking Badly. And man, it was, I thought, a revelatory and fascinating watch.
4: It was. And the only thing, well, the first thing I think about when I think of Ray Gunn in the Olympics is us preparing for our show.
3: Yes.
4: All three of us, the muses, had to have been out of studio because we were in here watching. We were in here, and it's like, oh, breakdancing. And as soon as she walked out, and I can't remember if it was the round where she just went YOLO, the last one or the very first one, and Travis looked at the television without her doing a thing and said, she's going to suck.
3: And you could tell, because she was wearing, honestly, what you might think a mom would wear as a chaperone on a school trip, okay, to make sure to wear the school colors.
4: Right,
3: and
4: right.
3: I'm the official one. And everyone else was trendy and dressed like they were breakdancing.
5: Australia plays into it somehow. They're just kind of dorky. And then you add that they're going to be doing some hip-hop stuff. I didn't have a lot of confidence in her.
4: You were right. Because in the 3 rounds that she participated in the Olympics, she did not score a single point. She was shut out. But the backstory to it and leading up to the Olympics and even afterwards was such a great watch, because we see the final product on stage and just laugh at her because she did not perform well and she knows that. But then everything leading up to it about her getting to Paris was a really crazy story, because they had this competition to get the male and a female that was going to represent Australia at the right. Olympics in breakdancing. And she won it.
3: She legitimately won
4: fair
3: the competition.
4: And
3: so I don't know if everybody in Oceania is god-awful at breakdancing or what. Like, even the 2 girls, so they have the featured players in this documentary, obviously, are her.
4: Ray Gunn, her husband.
3: Who goes by the breakdancing name Sammy Sex. I'm not kidding you.
5: Well, he used to until he started doing kids shows.
4: Parties, right. But Sammy then, Sex is a weird for breakdancing.
5: See what I mean? It's these Australians are dorks.
3: Two of the other Australians, women who were prominent breakdancers, and then the coach, the actual coach of the Australia breakdancing committee, who was the main judge who put together the qualifier. Those are the ones that they're mainly talking
4: about.
3: And her parents.
4: Right,
3: of course.
4: And her parents.
3: Ray the man, the girls that are talking about her on this, the blonde girl and the brown-headed girl, both immediately are like, oh, she sucked. We couldn't believe she was even going to compete. Like, what are you doing?
6: And the blonde girl was in the competition in Australia to try and win.
3: And then she's talking trash going, oh, I knew I was going to win the qualifier, but if I couldn't win, I couldn't believe she was competing. She won. You lost. She's like, well, I was 41 at the time, so.
4: Yeah, and then the other girl was like, yeah, my goal wasn't to go to the Olympics. I didn't even want anything to do with it. I find that a little hard to believe if that's what you've been doing your entire life as far as breakdancing, and you think you're the best one out there. You're going to try and compete. And so she wins, and then the lead up to getting to Paris.
3: 9 months.
4: Man, she worked her ass off.
3: She trained like stuff that people just would not want to do. Getting up in the mornings, they built out a workout program because they call them power moves that you see a lot of the guys do, like spinning on one hand or your head and,
4: you know, going from your shoulder up to your feet.
3: Right.
4: Yeah, just doing all the power moves.
3: So she was going because she was a part of the Australian Olympic team, so she could work out at the Australian Olympic headquarters and training center. And so she was going in there every day, and she even said, like, I'm in there, and I don't really lift weights, and I'm doing all this crazy stuff, and I'm next to actual legitimate, like, track stars and the swimming team, Australian swim team, and all these other athletes, and she's in there. I thought that was really cool to see because she made an incredible effort to get her body to a position where she felt she needed to be to compete.
4: To try and get stronger.
3: Against the best breakdancers in the world.
4: Yeah, and I think they kind of underestimated what breakdancing was to everyone else around the world and how I kind of wanted to compare it to, and I don't remember the actual results of this, so I remember watching Cool Runnings, but it's like the best bobsledding team in Jamaica, maybe the worst one in the world, but you won your qualifier to go compete against the rest of the world, and you're just not good enough. So it feels like if she wins this qualifier in Oceania, Australia, and she's the best there, that may be the worst in the world.
3: Apparently.
4: So, yeah, and she goes out there, and even the first couple of rounds that she has, she's legitimately trying to do her best moves.
3: Well, and she had said, because remember, she competed in two competitions leading up to the Olympics because her and her husband, who was her direct coach, wanted to see what the best breakdancers in the world were like and what they were going to be going up against in the Olympics. And they said, we knew we weren't going to win. Like, we were blown away at how good they were. And so their goal became, can we get a vote? We want to get a vote.
4: At least one, because you have nine judges that will vote on each round. And they went to those two competitions and they didn't make it out of the opening rounds.
3: Right.
4: They knew what they were going up against. So, all right, they try to get together this routine in Paris to at least get one vote. And the first couple of rounds that she performed, she was doing the routines that she thought would get her at least one vote. So she loses 9-0 on each scorecard in round one and round two. So for the third one, she just went YOLO.
3: Well, and remember, because her and her husband had worked on a thing, and to them, I thought this was really interesting. And I know, apparently just reading some about this, there are people that completely disagree, and I think the two girls disagreed with her choice to do this. But they talked about breakdancing being an art and being a way to express through that art some unique things. And so her and her husband had worked on doing some things to represent Australia and what Australia means. And the idea of the sprinkler, which apparently is an Australian thing, the dance.
4: Had no clue.
3: Kangaroos and swimming that were all Australian. So when you saw her do that in the final round, we were all dying laughing like, you're a moron. she was almost doing some sort of tribute to Australia
6: because she knew she wasn't going to win,
3: yes.
6: and she just kind of went YOLO and just said,
3: "Screw everybody."
6: It.
3: And
6: I'm
3: no,
6: do this.
3: But no one knew that watching it.
6: No, and then the one move where it was almost Karate Kid, like when she first started out with, like that's what we see. But man, instead of everyone laughing, but they did at first, it turned so nasty.
3: Yes.
6: That she is...
3: She had mental health issues.
6: Right, they had to go on medication.
3: Yes, because she was getting destroyed, and she said that the thing that hurt her the most was women attacking her as a woman, saying, you're a horrible woman. Like the, I mean, we know how people are. The meanest thing that anybody can think of.
6: It got pretty big, and the one guy, after she was finished at that routine where she did all the different Australia-like moves, the PR guy from the Olympics walked up to her and said, you know, you want to take a few minutes to kind of gather yourself before you get with the press. And she said she was so amped up. She was like, no, we can go see him now. It's like, yeah, I don't know about that. You may want to disable your social media accounts, kind of take some time to breathe a bit before you meet with the meeting. She just couldn't quite understand why and how she was trending. And it got nastier and nastier and nastier where people were actually cursing her out because of a breakdancing performance in the Olympics.
3: Yeah, and the two other Australian prominent breakdancers said how they were embarrassed. The one girl said she was angry and enraged that that's how she chose to represent. And then the other girl in this documentary basically said once she understood that that's what it was, she disagreed with her decision to do that, but she understands the creative expression. She just disagreed with it and thought it was poorly executed. But the crazy thing was, Sir Richard Branson, the Ticket's own, by the way. You know, I happened to be filling in doing tickers the day he visited the Ticket.
6: Really?
3: Back at the old station.
6: Okay.
3: And he came in. I mean, he went in and said hello to everybody that was still up there. Because he came in like right before the Hardline went off the air. Super nice guy. But Richard Branson, she gets an email saying, hey, Richard Branson wants to talk to you. She's like, what?
6: It's like a LinkedIn email also. So she was like, man, I don't know about this.
3: Sir Richard Branson, one of the wealthiest people there is, very successful businessman, is in this documentary and goes, I saw her doing that and I live on this property and I have six kangaroos and I looked out the window and I go, she's doing my kangaroos. And he said, I thought it was the most beautiful thing. And loved her interpretation. And so he got a hold of her and told her to embrace it and that she should be proud of herself and that he loved what she did. And he pays to fly her out and go on like some cruise on this ship that he has and all that.
6: And they're celebrating her instead of everyone talking about her. And it just totally flipped how she thought about everything that happened in Paris. If you had any type of anger towards her after that performance, I don't know why you would. It's... for Australia, who cares?
3: Right.
6: But if you did and you watched this hour and 20-minute documentary about her, I think it flips your thinking about her totally.
3: It
6: flipped
3: mine. A
6: total 180. And I didn't have any bad
3: just the
6: thoughts
3: funny
6: about
3: part
6: her.
3: Of
6: right.
3: Like, oh, my God,
6: it's
3: you
6: like,
3: suck
6: yeah,
3: and you're
6: she's
3: horrible.
6: She's just not very good. And even at the beginning, before we got into all that, I texted you. I've been watching this for 10 minutes, and I think I've yelled, what the F are you doing?
3: Right.
6: Like three different times.
3: Yeah.
6: Because even the moves where she was trying to, oh, I love dance, and what she was doing, I was like, yeah, this not very good.
3: Honestly, she looked like me trying to do this stuff. Like if I went out and was like, hey, watch, I'm going to do some breakdancing, you guys would all make fun of me, like that sucks. She was kind of doing that.
6: But
3: like,
6: she's
3: just weird,
6: so
3: goofy stuff.
6: So serious about it.
3: She is. She loves it. And hearing her explanation of the art of it and how, I mean, she wrote a thesis on breakdancing and the history of it for her doctorate. For real. I mean,
6: I know. it's yeah, that's true. Her husband didn't do her any favors.
5: That guy sucked. He was annoying.
6: Because being a breakdancer in Australia, I feel like he may have been the best out there, but wouldn't even hold a candle to anyone anywhere else. But if you're considered a big dog out there, you think you are, and he kind of approached it that way and really didn't tell her the truth about what she was doing.
3: No, because he would say, like, I knew technically as her husband, like, I'm proud of you, you're working on this, but as a coach, technically, like, this is off, and this should be better, and this needs to
6: be
3: sharper.
6: But even when they thought she had it together, because he was talking about that Paris performance like it was the greatest thing ever, and, dude, you're playing that up for the cameras, because it wasn't.
3: He was.
6: It was not. But he didn't do her any favors, but, man, I felt badly for her as she's trying to navigate through everything that was coming her way
4: on social media and how, oh, you shouldn't let negative comments affect you. But when they're coming by the thousands and maybe tens of thousands, you can't help but have that affect right. you. When you are in academia and you're just not.
3: Right.
4: You have the thin skin. And she does.
3: Right. Yes.
4: And it would take down anyone. Anyone would have been affected negatively with the bad press that they got over performance, when it was supposed to be one of the proudest moments of her life to turn right. around and have it, because they showed a reporter kind of chasing her down in the streets of Paris.
3: And she just pretends to be on her phone.
4: Right. And she's just walking like, what are we, what's happening here?
3: Yeah. And this is not really an athlete, just some girl who loves dance, who's never dealt with, and they threw her on all these TV shows because she was the sole representative for Australia for this brand new sport.
4: That made it worse.
3: That she didn't know how to do any of that and didn't get any training. I mean, listening to her talk in this documentary, the fact that she's sane and seems to just kind of take it in stride now at this point is really impressive.
4: That's something that they'll tell you you have to do, but she's talked to therapists, on medication, all that because of breakdancing in the Olympics is pretty wild. But, man, it is worth the watch. Just the backstory
3: it is.
4: Of her trying to get to the Olympics and how excited she was and the work she had to do to get to Paris. And then it just came crashing down in a matter of minutes for her and her life totally. Yes. It's something else. The angst towards her because of that performance, I still can't wrap my head around that. You would get, you're that bent out of shape.
3: Like, it was funny
4: about
3: but we
4: someone breakdancing.
3: Why are you so mad?
4: I know someone fails at a bobsled event. You don't see them getting raked over the coals like she did. It's crazy. All right, that's Untold. It's on Netflix. Ray Gun. What's Breaking Badly is the name of the Untold on Netflix if you want to check it out. Lunchtime with the Invasion rolls along. Let's talk NFL and international and how the teams are approaching it differently. We'll do it next here on The Ticket.
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9: Thank you, Travis. 12:40. Lunchtime with the Invasion on a Wednesday afternoon. Donovan Lewis, Matt McLaren. We will mix with our buddies from the Sweet Spot. Sean Bass, David Mino, coming up in 15 minutes or so. But 1 week from tonight, the NFL season gets underway. You'll hear all the games right here on your home for the NFL. It is The Ticket. Of course, next Wednesday night is the NFL season opener, the Super Bowl rematch with the Patriots on the road in Seattle. But next Thursday night is the Australian game between the Rams and the 49ers. That will be
10: Ray Gunn at halftime.
9: They should do that. Have her roll out there and break dance and do her interpretive Australian dance.
10: Let's go.
9: And then maybe Paul Hogan can come out and show people what a knife is. But the 49ers and the Rams playing in Melbourne, that is a game that is a Thursday night game here, but it kicks at 10:35 Australian time Friday morning in Australia. What's fascinating about this, so the San Francisco 49ers are leaving today because it's a 16-hour flight. Might as well
10: get acclimated.
9: Maybe yep. See some kangaroos, go on a walkabout, who knows. The Rams are leaving next Wednesday.

0: next Wednesday. So the Rams are going to leave to go on a 16-hour flight for a game that kicks at 10:30 in the morning.
1: On Friday.
0: On Friday.
1: Yeah. So not quite sure exactly when they're going to land out in Australia, but that is...
0: You got to think they're landing Thursday in Australia.
1: Thursday, right?
0: So they're going to have basically 24 hours before kickoff.
1: And then immediately after the game, they'll probably hop on the flight again and come back another 16 hours to get back to L.A. And I know when we spoke with Sonny Dykes at the Big 12 Media Days, and he said, hey, we're going to treat Ireland just like another football game. We're not going to get there as early. Man, this seems to be way more drastic going to Australia and only leaving a week after the team that you're playing. I don't know how everyone agrees with that and say, at least can we get a couple of days to get acclimated with this sleep schedule because we're playing a game at 10-something in the morning on that Friday?
0: You would think so.
1: And I wonder how that's... I know the NFL wants to go international and they want to put their product out there, but they are... Basically, it's glorified because you're not doing it prime time in a place where you're going. Never, ever. Because those games in London, they kick at 8:30 in the morning here.
0: Yeah.
1: I don't know, man. It just feels like it's weird that the Rams are doing this and how the – usually when you have a game like that, it's, all right, you have a bye week afterwards or you maybe play a game that's on a – Monday night or try to give them as much rest as they possibly can. Now they are playing actually on Thursday and they'll come back and play the next week. So they get a couple of days, but Australia seems like you need way more than that. That's putting your teams in a bit of harm's way. I feel
0: it
1: going that far.
0: Certainly feels that way. And it's interesting because the 49ers come back and they play Miami at home that next Sunday. The Rams come back and they're at home, but they play Monday Night Football in week two against the Giants. But what's interesting about this is who knows what the long, how long does it take to recover from this, do you think? Because you play the 49ers as the Rams, fly back 16 hours from Australia to play that next Monday night against the Giants, and then on a short week go to Denver to play the Broncos. The following week you're in Philadelphia to play the Rams, and then the following week you host the Buffalo Bills. So if you're not recovered and there's any lingering effects of this, again, 49ers, Broncos, Eagles, Bills.
1: That's a tough opening stretch for a season.
0: Yeah, because you could make a case. I mean, we assume they beat the Giants, but those other four games are flip a coin.
1: And then what they're doing to the Cowboys and the Ravens, because the Cowboys, they play in Rio that one afternoon 3:25, and the Cowboys' next game is a noon kick. Against
0: in
1: Houston, I believe.
0: Right. Yes, you're correct. It's the Houston game.
1: Man, they are doing a disservice to these teams trying to market their product. And they already have everything on lock. And, yeah, you're trying to showcase your product. But, man, that seems like a lot for those teams to have to recover and play the next week and do. I don't know what the Rams are doing, though. I can't imagine that everyone was in agreement of this. I wonder if this is just a McVay thing. I would guarantee you those players are like, at least give us a couple of days so we can just kind of chill and get used to what the heck we're dealing with.
0: Yes.
1: Because even we're not playing football, and if you travel back from a European country and you have to go to work the next day, like I never use a buffer day, and I feel it when I get back. That's just me sitting down in a chair talking, not playing football.
0: It's really bizarre. Apparently, Sean McVay does believe that this is the way to go. They are arriving 24 hours before kickoff, and this is according to a report from Dan Graziano from ESPN. He said that the Rams actually had people from their organization fly from L.A. to Melbourne and back, tracking when and how much they felt the effects of the jet lag. They came to the conclusion that the best way to handle it would be to prepare at home, fly as close to the game as possible, let adrenaline carry them through the game, and then fly right home and rest on the back end. That's,
1: man, just
0: adrenaline. You are counting on winning a game on adrenaline.
1: They have a Gatorade bottle full of adrenaline that you can give everyone so they can make sure they have enough to get through the game.
0: That's incredible to me. Obviously, the 49ers feel completely different Because, again, the 49ers, they've left. They're on the flight to San Francisco or to Melbourne heading out there.
1: And what if that was your job? You have, all right, you know what we want you to do? Fly to Melbourne and just chill. And then come right back. And then we'll study the effects of what's happening. Okay, I'll take that job.
0: Man, and you're on a plane for 32 hours to be somewhere for less than that?
1: For a couple
0: maybe
1: of days.
0: Maybe 48 hours.
1: Yeah, right.
0: They probably,
1: right.
0: Hey,
1: because if you're getting there 24 hours before the game, and then you play the game, and you're immediately out.
0: Mimic our schedule. And I wonder if they had to be like, okay, now
1: they have to go out there and run gassers.
0: You get the lay-down seat, but you don't. You have to sit in a sit-up seat because our whole team can't be in lay-down seats.
1: How do you simulate going out playing a football game?
0: Right,
1: like
0: and make sure you have
1: over.
0: The adrenaline.
1: What do you want me to do?
0: So for 3.5 hours, I had to run through the streets of Melbourne.
1: Go chase kangaroos or something?
0: And we were talking about this, too, because I asked the question, there's 53 players on your roster, so 46 are active on game day, plus your staff and everything. There's not a plane that has that many lay-down beds for a flight that long. And I looked it up, and the biggest plane in the world has 34 private suites where you can lay down and sleep and all that. So what do they do with all the players or the people on staff that won't have that option? And you got, like, do you tell Stafford, hey, man, what do you need? You got it. You get that.
1: Right.
0: And Aaron Donald and Garrett and then some of the other guys, hey, sorry.
1: Special teams guy has the middle seat.
0: Yeah, he's just like for 16 hours just stuck there.
1: Excuse me, I have to go to the bathroom.
0: It'll be really interesting to see how this works. And
1: I feel like San Francisco definitely has the advantage going over and chilling before just going in and treating it like a regular game, not a 5-hour flight. I will bet you when they go to play Miami or something like that, or in New York, it's still a pain because it's such a long flight. And now you triple that.
0: And apparently they say that's what they do when they go to the East Coast. They have the same thing where they arrive like they would anywhere else, and it works. So I was like, okay, well, that's going from 8 a.m. to 11 a.m. This is going to the next day.
1: I know.
0: 16 hours ahead.
1: Well, we'll see how it goes because, yes, football will be back next week with the Super Bowl rematch with Seattle and New England. And then the next day from Australia, it's the 49ers and the Rams. So happy that real football is back. 12:49, lunchtime with the Invasion is wrapping up. We come back. We will mix with the Sweet Spot next here on The Ticket.
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0: Sam Howell enters the season as the Cowboys' backup quarterback, winning the job over Joe Milton. Howell on his approach to the season.
1: I've been in quarterback competitions before throughout my career, and my mindset's always the same. It's never about the other person. It's about trying to be the best version of yourself and setting a high standard for yourself and trying to be the best you can be. It's never about looking over your shoulder or anything like that.
0: Joe Milton goes unclaimed in the waiver process, and though the Cowboys have said they want to bring him back on the practice squad, he remains unsigned. The Rangers' bats have come alive just in time for a playoff push. They've scored 16 runs in two games against the A's, and they've scored seven or more in five of their last eight. Brandon Nimmo came up big last night in an 8-5 win over the A's. He drove in five. Texas in position to sweep a series and even their record at 70-70. The Athletics sending lefty Jacob Lopez to the mound at 135. Huh? This will be the fourth time the Rangers have faced him this season alone. And Tiger Woods has had his license revoked for 5 years after striking a plea deal today in his DUI case. In addition, he will pay a fine and was found guilty of careless driving and a moving violation. Woods was arrested on suspicion of DUI and refusal to submit to a lawful test in March after his SUV clipped a trailer. Donnie, that is the Ticket Ticker. I'm Kevin Landrum, Sports Radio 96.7 and 1310 The Ticket.
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3: 12:55, lunchtime with the invasion on your Wednesday. Wrapping up. Back at it tomorrow on Thursday. Am I the Jerk? Can still send yours in. amithejerk1310@gmail.com. Also tomorrow, we'll start taking a look ahead at the college football weekend as we got big-time college football games starting tomorrow. Tomorrow night, week one getting underway. The latest with the NFL. Of course, the Cowboys. Are we doing picks with friends tomorrow or no? Since we settled on the actual punishment. Is this our bye week before the season begins?
4: Maybe so. We'll put it out there and see. Maybe we will gather friends just to get into
3: the... I like when we gather.
4: I do too. And make sure that we have all the rules set. Maybe some of the rules have changed. Who knows?
3: Maybe they have.
4: So maybe we will gather our friends tomorrow and just make sure we set all the ground rules. We have the punishment. Now it's about the ground rules and when we start picking games.
3: Okay.
4: Next week. And okay. Do we want to go on Wednesday? Will anyone want to go Seattle and New England? Is that a hot game that needs to be picked?
3: No, I don't want to.
4: We'll do it.
3: I can already tell you one of my picks for our first week. Cowboys.
4: Running that back, huh?
3: I picked them. Why not? What's the point? I picked them every single week last year, and I finished in second. So obviously, there's a benefit to it. But right now, we say hello.
4: I need you to change up things
3: to Sean Bass and David Mike.
4: As I pick Jacksonville State,
5: yeah,
4: Arkansas Pine Bluff,
5: FCS schools.
3: At some point last year, for a college pick, I picked every team in every week. I picked a college team from Texas to cover. Maybe I'll do that again.
6: So the punishment is 7 p.m. to 6 a.m. all by yourself.
3: 7 p.m., yeah. But you have to start, if you're here, you do your show.
6: Yeah.
3: So you're here from 1 until 3 o'clock the next day.
6: Would you rather do that, or would you rather do, because it's 11 hours, or would you rather do 11 one-hour shows from 3 to 4 a.m. for 11 straight days?
3: I would rather do the...
4: Yeah, I'd rather do the 11... punishment. Straight,
3: really?
6: Straight days from 3 to 4 a.m.?
4: Yeah, at least it's just an hour. I know it'd be a beating to get up here, but
5: maybe a little prep, you know.
4: 28 hours straight is a lot.
3: It is.
4: That's a long time. I can't remember the last time any one of us stayed up for that many hours in a row.
5: Because the Normathon, that was 24 hours straight way back in the day.
4: Yeah.
5: And then it got whittled down as, time went by.
4: 18 when I first started with Norm, and then we whittled it down from that. But that 18-hour day was...
5: rough.
4: Yeah, it's loopy. And now add 10.
5: Yeah.
4: More to that, and that's the punishment. Wild. 10 hours.
3: God. The longest I've ever stayed awake is 21 hours.
5: You can call Ashrita Furman from the Guinness Book of Records and kill
4: and
5: a segment.
4: Just list down all of your accomplishments, all of your world records. Go. I'm asleep.
5: He's put on your sleep cap.
4: Right. That's what happens.
6: Wonder what the record is for longest time consecutively
4: longest
6: on the radio.
4: Longest broadcasting?
6: Yeah. See if that's out there.
4: It'll have to be more than 28 hours, though, right?
3: I would think so, yes.
5: Oh, yeah.
6: Longest DJ marathon is 207 hours and 1 minute. So we have a ways to go.
4: I will bet you he fell asleep during some records. Took a nice little quick power nap. If it's a DJ set.
5: Just play Freebird and get
4: right.
5: Good 8 minutes.
4: Bohemian Rhapsody.
5: Yeah.
4: Take another nap. Especially if it's automated.
6: Yeah.
4: That doesn't count. I need someone actually DJing and spinning records, having to put a record on there and put the needle on the right on the right tune.
3: Yeah, 28. Have you ever stayed up 28 hours in your life?
4: I don't think so.
3: So this will be longer than that because you got to get to the station and then get home. So it'll be up like 30 hours.
4: No. Getting to the station on the day before if I lose, I'll be here at 8:59.
3: Okay, but what time would you have to wake up? 8?
4: 8:30.
3: Really?
4: I don't know.
5: Feels like there was times in college where you'd stay up a whole day, staying up all night writing a paper.
3: I never could.
5: Cramming for a final or a midterm.
4: I would always just fall asleep for an hour or two and then wake up and do it. I couldn't stay up straight.
3: I was the same way. I never could get to 24 hours straight.
4: I'd cut the nap short and set an alarm, but okay, I'd rather fall asleep at 2, wake up at 5 a.m. to finish and get those 3 hours instead of just powering straight through.
3: Or just sleep and fail. The class.
4: Always an option.
3: Yeah.
4: Those voices, Sean Bass, David Mainos, The Sweet Spot, 1-3 here on The Ticket. Hello, fellas.
5: Hello.
4: Officially.
6: Hello.
5: I enjoyed the side. I mean, the thing about the invasion, you got to know, is especially on the news segment, there's going to be sidetracks.
3: Oh, there definitely
5: especially
3: is.
5: With Matt.
3: Definitely.
5: And you just got hung up on powder and phenomenon for about 5 minutes, just going in a loop back and forth trying to figure out the cast, and did he get struck by lightning, and I'm just marveling at my radio as I'm driving in.
4: It's been a long time since I've watched Powder.
5: And poor Travis is just trying to plow through and do news, and it's just this whole side conversation.
4: He's used to it.
3: Powder was a really cool movie poster. I used to have movie posters in this room of the house when I was in high school, because from the video store we could take them home.
4: Your bedroom?
3: No, it was, we called it, I guess, like a little study or where.
4: Oh, look how fancy you are, huh?
3: Yeah, look at that. It's where we would play our video games and hang
4: look
3: out.
4: Look at that.
3: A playroom. I don't know what you would call it.
5: A game room?
6: Man cave.
3: Yeah, maybe a game room, but it wasn't big enough to have like a foosball table or a study in there. I mean, a pool table.
4: I wish I had more. I've invested more in posters on my wall growing up.
5: Oh, I had a bunch.
3: I did too.
4: The only thing I would the Jet Beauty of the Week, because the pages were so tiny. I'd have a few, but other than the huge posters of athletes and all that, I just didn't do it, and I don't know why.
6: You should bring it back. Just start it now in the bedroom.
4: Just put it on
6: it's like, I'm going to start putting up posters.
4: Just a Dirk poster right there in the bedroom.
6: Not framed or anything. Just
5: like, why is there a Randall Cunningham on the bathroom door, Donovan?
6: On the ceiling.
4: Yeah, why is it on the ceiling of the bedroom? Well,
3: did you guys only have sports posters?
4: Well, no, Jet Beauty of the Week.
3: Because I had
4: sports.
3: I had Vindola, I believe.
5: Oh, Vindola Kiersbaum?
3: Yeah, and I had a Kathy Ireland.
5: Sure.
3: Poster. Mm. That was pretty awesome.
5: Sports Illustrated.
6: Necessary roughness.
3: Yeah, like bikinis.
4: Okay. Yeah. We kind
3: of
4: get it.
3: Totally, a lot of sports posters. So I had a lot of Jordan posters.
5: The Nolan with the duster on the mound.
3: Yeah.
5: The Nike poster.
3: I had the Troy with his cowboy get up on.
5: The strong arm of the law.
3: Yeah. That one. I swear every kid our age had to have had the Bo Jackson with the shoulder pads and the bat.
5: Yep.
4: I loved it, but I just never put it on the wall.
3: Man, I loved that picture.
4: My sister loved Eric Dickerson, so he was on her wall. But then I had Jet Beauty of the Week. The first page you turn to when you get the magazine, page 41.
3: Like, look, here she is.
5: Now,
3: here
5: would you put them up with tape, or did you use the push pins or even nails?
3: The push pins. I still use push pins quite a bit.
5: My dad would get pissed. He's like, you're going to put a bunch of holes in the wall.
4: Spackle those.
5: Well, we had like this little putty.
6: Yeah.
5: Like this adhesive putty that would actually come off the wall and not stain it.
6: That works well.
5: Yeah.
4: F calendar. Surprise all over the house. So we put them up with push pins.
5: Okay.
3: And they still come
5: you're
3: in
5: a push pin family.
4: Calendars all over my bed. There's a calendar in every room of our house.
5: Like a cat calendar and a...
4: Yeah, one
5: National
4: is a
5: park calendar.
4: One is a family pictures. So my sister's a photographer. She makes a calendar every year, and if my birthday is August, so my face was on the calendar for the month of August.
5: The longest month.
4: Birthday, right. Whoever birthday it is, it's up there. So it's great. But that, and then there's one of dogs in the office.
6: Playing poker.
4: There's a calendar of like the vacations and work vacations on the year from her job in one room. Yeah, we have everything, man. We're hoarders. All right, what's on the show today?
5: Well, we have EA producing again, which is always
4: hello,
5: a treat.
4: EA.
5: And apparently he's got a rent-free at 215.
4: Okay.
5: To, right. Along with all the P1 stuff. And cut-down day in the NFL has changed. Mino did some investigating as we watched Hard Knocks last night. So we'll do that in 155.
4: All right, there we go. Sweet Spot next.
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0: Ticker brought to you by Sierra Nevada Brewing Company, brewers of Hazy Little Thing IPA. Ahead of their week one matchup at the Giants, the Cowboys will continue to practice this week before a scheduled 3 days off for the Labor Day weekend. Ryan Schottenheimer on what he told his players about the downtime.
1: This is not a time where you fly all over the world and you go shopping in Paris and things like that. I'm sure our skill guys will get together somewhere and throw. We've built ourselves up. We feel great going into this part, and I don't want to lose that. This is a very mature, professional locker room.
0: A little bit of an odd schedule this season for Dallas, traveling to Brazil for their week three matchup with the Ravens. They will play five noon games. They average three a season and won't have their bye until week 14. Dallas Stars have officially announced their move to Amazon Prime to broadcast games this season. Stars CEO Brad Albert saying that they lost double-digit millions as a result of the Victory Plus collapse. Dallas will also play 13 nationally televised games and 17 contests will be on local TV. Stars games are free to listen to on the ticket. And since the start of 2023, the Rangers have a .581 winning percentage at Globe Life Field, the third best home mark in the American League in that time, behind only the Mariners and Rays. They improved to 38-29 at home last night with a win over the Athletics. It's the seventh best home record in baseball this season. Hoping to bring out the brooms today as they go for a season series win at 135. Ticker also brought to you by RNC Entertainment. 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
5: Angelo, it's 10:30.
4: Right around that corner, there is a sandwich shop. They sell meatball sandwiches. Best I've ever tasted. Would you go get me two? Come on, partner. Two.
5: Thank you.
4: Utah, get me two.
6: So you're saying to me, if you take their money to wear their hairpiece,
7: right,
6: you have to play golf in it when you're on your own.
7: You cannot be in public and not have it on. That's why it's the dumbest thing. Seriously, it was stupid.
6: Wow.
7: But
6: more than you're playing money.
7: I turned down Viagra for $2 million.
6: Really?
7: Yeah. Not near enough money.
6: That pays for a big part of a ranch.
7: Remember,
6: you know?
7: Jimmy? What did Jimmy do? Remember, Jimmy did extend.
6: Yes, he did.
7: Ask Jimmy who gave him that contract. Me.
6: Really?
7: Yeah, me. I said, I'm not doing this, but I got a guy that'll do it anything for money. And I said, hang on, give me your number. And I called Jimmy and I said, hey, bub, I got you, you know, right at $1 million here if you want it. What I got to do? How long I got to work? Just one day. So I gave it to him. He called Nick. Next thing you know, hey, I'm Jimmy Johnson. Boy, my wife, Rhonda, and I, we're having more fun than ever since.
8: It's not just sports. It's a shared experience. It's electronic male bonding, and often it's politically incorrect, entertaining, and profitable.
9: Jews in Texas.
10: It is 1:15 in the afternoon, and this is Sports Radio 96.7 and 1310, The Ticket. He's David Mino, I'm Sean Bass, and you good P1s. You have found the warm embrace that is the sweet spot on this Wednesday, the second day of September 2026. We thank you so much for being by the radio channel. Justin Montemayor off again today. He will be back tomorrow, but this Wednesday, Juan E.A. Azad produces this program. Matt Birmingham at the helm, making everything sound excellent as always. And bringing you news with tickers at 10 and 50 past the hour, it is Kevin Lando Landrum. Happy hump day, David.
0: Happy Wednesday, Sean. Happy victory Wednesday as the Rangers got a win last night.
10: They did.
0: Victory Diamond Talk, three in a row.
10: Let's go.
0: Big show today. Don't have Justin. He will be back tomorrow.
10: Mm-hmm.
0: We do have EA, who looks very good. Got his hair cut this morning. Also a very single EA, ladies.
10: Yeah, you didn't
0: handsome.
10: You didn't shoot the shot with the haircut lady, right?
11: I was very close to.
0: Okay, so tell us the story of your near connection.
11: Went to said haircut place, you know, retail, because, you know, I'm not rich. I sit down in the chair, and this woman comes in, and she's very decent looking, very pretty. And I'm like, okay, whatever. But as she's cutting my hair, we're bantering. Going and forth, I tell her I'm in radio.
12: Oh, okay. What's the icebreaker? Do you break the ice?
11: She goes, "Oh, what are we doing? What are we doing here today?" I was like, "Well, gotta get my hair cut.
10: How can we fix this?"
12: I was like, "Oh, she's flirting with me. She asked what I want."
11: She asked me. She's like, "What are we doing here?" I was like, "Oh, I got a trip tomorrow, so I gotta get my hair nice." She goes, "Oh, of course." Oh, and we start talking about that, and she's like, "Oh, you know, you got really good hair." And then she goes, "You know," I was like, "No, you look cute." I was just down
12: you told
11: to myself.
12: Her she looked cute.
11: No, she told me that. She goes, "No, because I was trying to make myself like, nah, I'm not that. Because I, you know, I'm all scruffy looking. I gotta." She goes, "No, you look really good. You're looking cute and stuff." And the vibes are really building between us. I made her laugh. She was just like cutting the hair. She was rubbing the sides of the head. You know, like I was feeling it.
12: And I would recommend next time don't self-deprecate. Just be confident.
11: Okay.
12: Just be you.
11: Yeah, well, usually,
12: you don't need to search for compliments.
11: I understand. I wasn't trying to. I was just being normal EA. But the point was I was getting to the point towards the end of the haircut, and it felt good to the point where it's like, you know what? I'm going to do it. I'm going to ask for her number or her information because I haven't done this in a while, but there was vibes right here, okay?
12: You've been watching a lot of Dejan Love videos.
11: Exactly.
12: And you're like, okay,
10: can I get your email address?
11: Yeah.
12: Can you send me $5,000?
11: So finally, as I'm in my head ready to go this, and this happens to me all the time. It's like God plays this practical joke with me all the time with women. As soon as I think either they're cute enough where I want to ask them out or I'm ready to do it, he lands this punch. And she goes, "You know, my fiance, blah, blah, blah." I'm like, what? Every time I'm ready to ask a girl out or do anything, they always throw out they have some kind of boyfriend or fiance, husband, whatever.
10: Husband.
11: It's like they could read my mind and know that, uh-oh, he's coming for me. I need to end this right now.
13: He's looking to pounce.
12: Did that end the dialogue between you and her, or was it still
11: friendly?
12: Well,
11: luckily
12: after that?
11: It was towards the end of the haircut, and I was like, yeah, sure. And then I just put my card in, and I was like, I'm out.
10: Did that impact the tip you left?
11: It did, actually.
10: Oh no.
12: I'd still say,
10: don't be cheap just
12: continue.
10: Because she's betrothed.
11: I'm sorry.
12: And if she says she has a fiance or boyfriend or husband, if you start acting weird after that, it's just it's awkward. And if you continue like a friendship with her, she might have single friends.
11: Yeah, I'm not coming
12: back.
11: She's
12: like, hey,
11: I'm not going back.
10: Well, your hair looks good.
11: It does.
10: It's hard to find like a good stylist at generic chain place.
11: Yeah, so. It's true.
12: You don't need to go searching for love getting your hair cut. If you like the haircut, she seemed friendly.
10: And by the way, you don't. Most hairdressers, you don't want any part of that.
11: Oh,
10: there's
11: trust
10: some
11: me.
10: Issues
11: that.
10: Going on there.
11: I've seen it. They've told me their stories.
13: Painting with a broad brush there.
10: Well,
13: so.
10: I mean, I've heard enough stories sitting in the chair, Lando. Yeah. So I'm just gonna paint with that brush.
11: Let's
10: today.
11: Just say it cost her $2.
10: It cost her $2. So
11: it went, the tip went down $2.
10: From what?
12: $3?
11: No. I had three options, 5, 7, and 8, or 10, sorry. And I was originally going to do 7, but it went down to 5.
10: Oof.
13: What would have got the 10?
11: Oh.
12: If you got her number, like you're going to give her
13: lap dance?
11: If I got her number, it might have been 20.
10: Well, I'm sorry, EA, but just keep the net out there.
12: How's
13: sounds like you had a normal haircut experience.
12: I know, yeah.
10: It's true.
12: Are you still muzz matching?
11: Yeah, no takers.
10: Well, listen.
12: Are you active or just?
11: I mean, I'm doing the best I can, swiping and swiping.
10: Fall is here. Like, you need to go meet some ladies in public.
11: Be going out more in public.
10: Go to a library. Maybe go to, I don't know.
12: Heck, go to a grocery store.
10: Yes.
12: Women love the grocery
10: Maybe
12: store.
10: Maybe a farmer's market. Just
11: I've been going to the grocery store a lot, so.
10: Good.
11: Yeah.
10: That's good. Hang out in the produce section, see what happens. But
12: just a natural connection out in the wild.
10: Exactly. Well, EA is going to also give us a little something in rent-free today. We have a lot of good submissions this week, a good dearth of them. And they're also quality, so we might have to hold a few over into the coming weeks. But we do appreciate all the P1 support at rentfree1310@gmail.com. We'll do that at 2:15. We'll talk a little baseball at 2:35. The Rangers will be in action during the show today. They're looking to sweep the Athletics, who aren't very good at all. The last two nights have proved that. But the AL West might be getting tougher in the coming years because of something that happened during the show
14: yesterday. We'll talk a little Hard Knocks at 155. The NFL is treating players differently on cutdown day, and we have some examples there. And we'll talk a little shoddy, a little Joe Milton, because the head coach talked about his possible practice squad quarterback who is yet to sign, from what I understand. So we'll go there at 130. But right here in the top spot, we haven't addressed this on the show yet, but this has been a developing story the past few days. And we are, of course, the radio home of the Dallas Stars, the proud flagship of the Stars. It's awesome to hear Josh and Razor call every game. You got Michael and Bruce on intermission, you know, post-game, pre-game, all of it. It's great. We love being partnered with the Stars. However, where you watch the Stars is going to be different next year, because you might have seen the news that the team announced today they will be moving to Amazon Prime Video for the upcoming season. One of six teams in the NHL that will be on Amazon Prime Video. That's because things went really sideways with Victory Plus. Victory Plus is dissolving. You might have seen the headlines in the morning news this week that, you know, they're even dropping high school football games because, for whatever reason, Victory Plus just did not make money. And Brad Alberts spoke today after the news release was put out. He said that Victory Plus lost to the franchise double digit of millions of dollars. We saw that the Rangers exited the app earlier this season, moving over to Buzzr, and they weren't getting paid. The Anaheim Ducks also bailed. The NWSL also left the platform. Now, I think it's still up and running. You can still listen to America's Favorite Station there. But I don't know if it's going to be around much longer because all the properties are leaving.
12: Yeah, and it felt very out of left field for the Rangers, no baseball pun intended, when that came down basically just randomly at 11 a.m. one morning that they were moving. And it felt like that was probably the first move and the Stars would be soon after. And yeah, and honestly, I think this is good for stability with the Stars that they're going to a platform that's, you know, we all knew about before this. They're going to Amazon, like it's owned by Jeff Bezos. Yes. This isn't some startup that we haven't heard of again, of like, okay, is this going to work out? Is this going to be thrown together? Is this going to work on my smart TV or phone or whatever? Like, I know it's change, and change is always weird, and not everybody has an Amazon Prime subscription, which it's just, it's another one of those things that if you're a Stars fan and you don't have it, It's $8.99 for a base subscription right now, which isn't a ton. And you don't have to pay, like all the other teams moving over, you have to pay another subscription for the team. With the Stars, it's just the Amazon Prime subscription.
14: Well, it's the Stars and the Anaheim Ducks are not asking for extra money, because teams like Columbus and Minnesota, who are also going to Amazon Prime Video, they're going to have to pay, those fans will have to pay an extra $19.99 per month. So on top of your Amazon Prime, you would have to pay another $20. You're not going to have that if you're a Ducks or a Stars fan, which is great. Now, I know some might have apprehension of like, oh, I don't want to give Jeff Bezos money. I get that. Mm-hmm. But at the same time, Amazon Prime Video costs less than other streaming services do. Now, they don't market their product all that well, but when you have the financial backing of basically a monopoly, it's going to be more accessible. I think the games look good on Prime Video when we watch Thursday Night Football or whenever they air other sporting events there. And again, it's not like you're not going to see Dallas Stars, or you're going to miss all Dallas Stars hockey. There's going to be 13 nationally televised games on your existing cable or whatever streaming platform. And then I was reading that they're going to have 17 games this season locally shown on Fox 4 or Channel 27. Now, of course, that's not all 82, but if you live out of market, you could probably still see every regular season game that's not a national game on ESPN Plus. And if you're really upset and you don't want to bite the bullet for Amazon Prime, I get that, but this is 2026, and because we don't have linear cable quite like we used to, and everything's so fractured on the streaming front, it's just one of those costs of having to watch your teams play, you know, their games. And
12: it is more streamlined. Like if you like all the main sports and you're watching Thursday Night Football, you're going to be able to watch the Dallas Stars. You don't have to download another app. Mm-hmm. You don't have to. I mean, it's little inconveniences like that. And I get it's money also. It's not a ton of money. And, you know, I think the NHL has a younger fan base that, I know for the older crowd, it's a little different, but if you don't have a smart TV, you can get a Fire Stick for $20. It's simple. You can download Amazon Prime on it. You can put Netflix on it. You can watch it on your phone, on your computer. Like, I get it. It's different. It's change. It's going to take a little time. Like, heck, even watching Thursday night football sometimes still, I'll have the game on and I'll want to change a channel. I'm like, oh, wait, no, I'm on Amazon. I have to get out of the app. Right. So it takes a little bit of time. I get that.
14: But honestly, and I mean no offense to the folks that lost a bunch of money that tried to get Victory off the ground and make it succeed, I had so many issues trying to watch Victory Plus on my television.
12: Yeah.
14: There were so many games where I was so tired of buffering, I would have to just get my phone out or get my laptop out just to stream it better.
12: Yeah.
14: And it took forever because I have a Samsung, and I think
12: same.
14: You do too.
12: I did the same thing as you. I screen mirrored it.
14: It took a couple months for it just to land on Samsung, like when it initially got off the ground. So, you know, that stinks that a lot of people lost a lot of money, and this was kind of a failure. But at least the Stars have a stable place where you can view their games. And for free, you can listen to them right here.
12: Yeah.
14: The ticket, because Josh and Razor paint
12: the best. Yeah,
14: incredible picture.
12: Yeah, it's, and hopefully it stays here. You know, it looks different if you just go back 10 years where, you know, with Fox Sports Southwest and everything, like, you would just know your channel numbers, and it's just the way things are now. It's not going back that way. We're in a time of streaming where you can make arguments that it's better. You can make arguments that it's worse. It's just different.
14: Yeah. But you're going to have some stability, Brad Albert said. Right. He anticipates this being the home of the Stars broadcast for the next 2, 3, 4 years. And he also said, quote, God help me if we have to change this again anytime soon.
12: And I think you're right what you said about the platform looking good, because Thursday Night Football looks awesome.
14: It's perfect.
12: I was worried about that at the beginning because it's streaming. I thought we'd deal with some lagginess, but the platform of Amazon Prime looks good. I think it's going to look better.
14: I think so too. And honestly, it's kind of weird to think that, you know, football is starting now basically this week, with college football really getting cranked up. The NFL's right around the corner in less than 2 weeks. Hockey season is actually going to begin later this month with camp. And I was seeing
12: I'm not ready for
14: no,
12: that
14: I'm
12: yet.
14: Not either. But it was nice to see Tyler Seguin, who was lost for much of last year, was skating earlier today on the ice.
12: Okay.
14: That's good. And we'll get the Matt Duchesne show back here on the Sweet Spot. So, yeah, hockey's right around the corner. It's going to be on Amazon Prime Video and, of course, the ticket. 128 here on the show. Coming up next, it's the big damn deal. The Joe Milton saga rolls on.
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2: 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It's the Sweet Spot, Sean Bass, David Mino. Happy Wednesday to you. We got EA in for Justin for one more day. We got Ham. We got Lando. And another fun show is We Will Live Rent-Free at 2:15. That is every Wednesday at that time. That segment's about you. Whatever is living rent-free in your head. It can be drops. It can be, you know, funny inside jokes, old things, whatever rattling around in there. We all have that going on. 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Coming up next, we had the season finale of Hard Knocks, and, you know, don't want to get into everything in the episode, but I found something very interesting in there, and it's very different than the way the NFL used to be. We'll get to that next, but right now, it's 1:36 here on The Sweet Spot.
0: It's The Sweet Spot's Big Damn Deal of the Day!
2: No. Oh, he's stuck. Sponsor?
3: DFW Security.
2: Thank you, Ham. We are 1 week away from real NFL football. We've got the roster currently set. There can be some changes. And really the news of the week, and maybe this is a sign of a good football team, that there's not much chatter about the starters. And we're going to spend plenty of time talking, you know, offense, defense with starters, the studs on the team. But the big news is the backup quarterback position right now. And really a good problem to have.
4: It's interesting, too, because if you look around the league, there is a level of surprise with how well he played in the preseason that Joe Milton was a surprise cut after being on the initial 53 with the three-man quarterback room. And you have teams like the Steelers and Mike McCarthy keeping four on his, and the Eagles, the same team, same state in Pennsylvania, kept four initially. And everybody's wondering, like, why are these guys getting jobs while Joe Milton, who looks like he's matured and playing good football, why is he out?

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1: In yesterday, no NFL team decided to go get him, so he's free to sign with anybody for their practice squad, and he has yet to sign with Dallas. Now, we can get into what Shoddy said yesterday, but maybe it says something about his abilities that the league thinks, or maybe we have overrated him because we've only seen him up close for the better part of a month and a half now.
2: And I think some of it is it's the position and it's the timing, too. Because, say, if this was pre-training camp or if he gets released, you know, in February or March, I think more teams are interested because you get a full offseason with him where, you know, at the quarterback, you have to learn the entire playbook. You've got to learn so much, and every team is it's different. He's still a young quarterback. And you did we see any quarterbacks get picked up? Because I know Will Levis is still out there too, who was a second round pick a couple years ago.
1: Yeah, Will Levis, Austin Reed, Miller Moss, Mark Gronkowski, Cam Miller, Hunter Decker, Max Brosmer, Adrian Martinez, and Connor Bazilak.
2: Oh, okay.
1: These are all guys that are still possibly out there that could be a third quarterback if Joe Milton doesn't sign here. And I just think this was a timing thing for the Cowboys.
2: Yeah.
1: I don't think they had really any intention to keep three in their quarterback room. They just wanted to make sure no team nabbed him on the initial waiver claim. And then they also saw other teams trading away late round picks for quarterbacks. So they wanted all of that dust to settle to try to get to the point where no team, you know, has a true need at quarterback to where he's going to get nabbed and they can bring him back on the practice squad. So their plan worked. And it probably pisses off Joe Milton a little bit, which is maybe a reason he hasn't already agreed to come back to the practice.
2: Does it work? And he hasn't agreed yet. Like we were kind of saying yesterday, they want him back. I think it would be a good spot for him. I wonder if another team is interested in bringing him onto the practice squad, say a bad team that has bad quarterbacks. Is that actually better for him where he could, you know, maybe by week four in Cleveland, he's the starter. I don't know. Maybe Tennessee is something similar to that. And it's just weird the position of that to do that. And I understand that, you know, exposing someone to the second round of waivers, you have a better chance of that happening. It just feels like if it was a different position, say the sixth receiver, like if you let Camden Brown or Jonathan Mingo, if you planned on keeping five receivers and you kept six initially to try to pass them through the second round of waivers, I feel like that would be more appropriate to do that. But with the third quarterback, it's still the same role. You're a third string quarterback, whether you're on the practice squad or the 53, which we're going to get into at 155, just like the new practice squad type things. And look, I think getting lost in this is Sam Howell and how comfortable they feel with him.
1: Well,
2: and
1: I'm glad you brought that up.
2: And honestly, between the two of those, I like Joe Milton a little bit more because of the growth, but I'm kind of excited that they have a quality second string quarterback in Sam Howell. I think we all really liked what we saw with him in the preseason.
1: Yeah, they do. So this is Shoddy yesterday. So he was a little vague a couple days ago talking about the QB2 situation, saying it was fluid, saying that, you know, obviously they still haven't made up their mind, even though they kind of had a pretty good idea. So let's play clip one here of Shoddy yesterday. He made no bones about it. He would love to have Joe Milton back in the room.
3: Thoughts on the Joe Milton release, and are you guys open to maybe bringing him back?
4: Absolutely. I told you guys yesterday, you know, these things move fast, and it was a very, very hard decision to make. Great conversation with Joe, explained to him our thought process behind it. I think when we looked at the whole body of work, you know, we just felt like Sam had done a little bit more, and just in terms of, you know, executing the offense in certain areas. And to have Joe Milton back would be incredible. We'll see what happens with the claims, and then, you know, see what he wants to do. I think we've shown that we know how to develop him. I think him being in this system for another year would be amazing. But I also know that he should have choices. And so we'll see what happens. But in terms of wanting him back, absolutely.
1: And I agree with him there, because I think what they've done to develop him just over the last year is somewhat significant. And that showed up on game day in the preseason. And I fully agree with Shoddy that he,

0: This is probably this is probably the best place for him to continue to grow as a quarterback, because Brian Schottenheimer went on to talk about how Joe Milton is such a freak athlete and has a huge arm, but he was in college at either Michigan or Tennessee, and they're looking to the sideline at hand signals, and that's how they're calling their offense. Maybe he feels more comfortable with Sam Howell, who's been in the league longer, who knows how to work a huddle a little bit better, might get in and out of checks a little bit better, stuff that we don't often think about just being casual fans. And Shoddy went on to talk about why he sold on Sam Howell as their current backup quarterback.
1: On the chicken.
2: When did you kind of know that he was probably the guy, and was there a moment that maybe tipped the scales in his favor to be the backup?
3: No, we were debating it. I mean, you guys were digging yesterday, and I get that, and we really were, you know, I left here and we went and had to finalize some things pretty quickly, but you know, it was back and forth. But you know Sam is a guy that just at the end of the day, he's got a great feel for what we're trying to do, and some of the, you know, the way he played against, you know, New Orleans really was good, and he bounced back. But this was a great battle between two great competitors that, like I said, I'm giving compliments to both of them. They both wanted the job. I know some teams are carrying four quarterbacks right now. That's not going to be the case.
1: Shout out the Eagles.
3: But at the end of the day, we just felt like making this decision now was in the best interest of our football team, giving us clarity. And Sam has done an awesome job of learning the system. You know, both Dak and Joe were ahead of him when he got here because they were here last year. But his understanding and grasp of the playbook is really, really good. And, you know, he's got great field vision. Like, that's one of the best things that jumps off the film, is he understands where everybody is and how it affects spacing and things like that. And that's why he's able to play pretty quick through progressions.
0: And Shoddy was also asked about developing a young quarterback, because everybody looks at Joe Milton as this project, and this is the guy you need to try to mold to maybe, just maybe, one day he could take over for Dak. But he was also quick to remind everybody that Sam Howell's also a young quarterback who's still developing. He's only 25 years old, and when you have 18 starts in your NFL ledger, that's infinite more game day experience than Joe Milton has had. So if you're trying to win a division, you're trying to get to the NFC Championship game or a Super Bowl. He even said carrying three quarterbacks on the roster is not feasible. They were always probably going to go with two, and they have put themselves in the best position to win games, perhaps, if Dak gets hurt.
1: Yeah, and especially you have your franchise quarterback who's never coming off the field. The Eagles keeping four quarterbacks is just kind of weird. Like, it kind of feels like they don't trust Jalen Hurts fully. But yeah, and just the differences between Howell and, you know, and Joe Milton, what he's saying there about Howell, of how he sees the field, how he can process, like, those are things you like in a starting quarterback. So there's times when a backup comes in and he might have the tools like Joe Milton, and Joe Milton has, I feel like he's shown a lot of growth in how he sees the game and his football IQ and all of that. But if you have, like, I think if Sam Howell has to start for a couple games, I don't think it just totally crushes this team. Now, if Joe Milton, I don't know, it could be a roller coaster. I feel like I would have more confidence in just like a small sample of games if you have a dude that has starting experience. Now, he played on some bad Washington teams, but you have a really good offense around him. I think you can still get by with Sam Howell.
0: And honestly, I think this is just of the two, Sam Howell has a higher floor.
1: Yeah, might be what he is. He's 25, but maybe he's a fully developed quarterback, and if that's what it is, great. He's a second string quarterback in the NFL.
0: You can make a lot of money doing that. I mean, golly, Chase Daniel,
1: I know,
0: untold millions just hanging out holding a clipboard for a long time. So obviously this is just something we're focused on now because we're still 11 days away from actual football. So, you know, let's not freak out, because honestly the bigger issues is what's going on at right tackle with Terrence Steele and Broderick Jones. That is a bigger issue. This defense, you know, coalescing and looking decent, that's a bigger issue.
1: Yeah.
0: Quarterback two is something we're not going to think about until we hit the panic button if Dak gets hurt.
1: Yeah, right tackle is weird. And we talked about that because Schottenheimer brought it up that, you know, Broderick Jones and Terrence Steele are going to be competing for the starting right tackle spot. He named Tyler Guyton the starting left tackle, which we all assumed he was going to be that. But
0: when you trade Nate Thomas, that's a pretty good idea. Tyler's
1: your guy. And when you give up a third-round pick, a third and a sixth, then you get back Broderick Jones, who was a first round pick at one point. Like, that price tag feels like you're trading for a starter or somebody that's going to play a lot of snaps.
0: Well, no matter what, it's just creating competition.
1: That's good.
0: You know, it's more of a meritocracy than it's been under the heading of Jerry and Steven running the team. So I think that's a positive thing. I don't love giving up a third, you know, but you did get a fourth back, yeah. I suppose, but he's still coming off neck surgery. But
1: he's still young. He's another 25-year-old.
0: And if this makes Terrence Steele that much better, good.
1: Yeah.
0: That's probably worth it because this team, you might not totally buy in, but there's a lot of expectations surrounding this team.
1: Yeah. The offense especially. You know, we spend so much time on the backup quarterback position, but if the offense is near what it was last year, and we're going to spend so much time talking about this defense also, that, and we haven't mentioned this enough, that you get through a preseason and a training camp with no significant injuries.
0: Right.
1: Like, you lost Maris Leofau, who probably wasn't going to make the team. You didn't play any of your starters in the preseason. It was crazy watching that episode of Hard Knocks and seeing Travis Kelce playing in the third preseason game. They know what they're doing. They're going through these split squad scrimmages and the starters are practicing, but you got through without the catastrophic one.
0: Well, speaking of Hard Knocks, let's go there next. Let's talk about the Seahawks, who are doing things differently, and probably every NFL team is doing things differently now on cutdown day.
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0: Our favorite place is Gillespie's Irish Tavern and Kitchen in Richardson at the Shire. A spacious, beautiful bar with an incredible service staff. It's right there off the bush near Jupiter. And we need to let you know that just around the corner, mark this on your calendar, Friday, September 18th, this very show, The Sweet Spot, along with The Hardline, are going to be at Gillespie's doing our show for the fourth annual Halfway to St. Paddy's Day party. And there is incredible happy hour specials. There's, of course, incredible scratch-made food by their chefs. Get yourself a Guinness stew pie, maybe some bangers and mash, fish and chips, and, of course, our favorite, the Reuben.
1: I was talking to our buddy Jay King last night before Diamond Talk. Jay, another regular of Gillespie's. 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So good. 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Today is Wednesday, so there's trivia tonight on Wednesdays. 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Also, a great TV setup. Great place to go watch college and NFL games. It's Gillespie's. It's at the Shire in Richardson, right off George Bush near Jupiter. I'll see you at Gillespie's.
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0: Ticker brought to you by Sierra Nevada Brewing Company, brewers of Hazy Little Thing IPA and McShant Florist. Cowboys players and staff will have a three-day weekend after practice on Thursday. Work on their week one opponent, the Giants, set to begin next week. Brian Schottenheimer.
1: We'll feel good going into Monday's practice. We'll get some work Monday, try some things maybe that we like but don't have a ton of history in, and see if those make it the final cut. And then once Tuesday hits, we're into a normal game plan, game in season mode.
0: September 13th is opening day at the Meadowlands. Dallas 10-1 against the G-Men all time in week one openers. The Las Vegas Raiders have named Kirk Cousins as the week one starter at quarterback, ending a run of six straight QBs taken 1-1 starting the opener. Fernando Mendoza will serve as the backup. Rangers and A's underway at Globe Life Field. Zeke Duran led off the bottom of the first with a homer to left. He continues to add to his career-high total. It was his 16th of the season. They're up 1-0, still batting in the first. Rangers are going for a fourth straight win. Keeping an eye on the standings, the Astros have a one-game lead in the West. They play at the White Sox this evening. The Guardians have a game and a half lead in the wild card. They are hosting the Blue Jays at 5:40. 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That is the Ticket Ticker. 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
2: All right, let's take a few more calls. 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
5: What? 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And it's not Corgi, it's Corky.
2: Corky.
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6: The look on your face, and you look at me and you go, Corgi?
2: Because I thought I thought he said Corby, actually. And then I thought, does he want Corby to go to the callers?
5: No, he wants
7: Corby. 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
5: He wants Corby to go to Corky.
2: Okay, what's up, right, Corky? EA, where are we headed?
3: Mork.
6: Bork.
4: Bork.
2: Mork.
4: Bork.
3: Mork.
2: Mork.
3: Mork.
2: Mork.
3: Mork.
2: What did he say? What did he say?
4: Mark.
2: Mork.
4: Mork.
6: Mark.
3: And Mindy.
4: What's that R?
5: I'm a Mork.
7: Hello.
5: Hello.
7: What is your given name, sir?
5: Mark Allen Glenn.
7: Okay. All right.
8: Oh, 3:07 this afternoon on The Ticket is all about the Snake and Stir. And we're adding in a dose of Davey, too. It's the Heartline. 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
9: Such cold. Well done, Ham. 158 on the sweet spot on a Wednesday. Appreciate you being with us. He's David Mino. I'm Sean Bass at 235. There's a lot of effing baseball to get to, not just your Texas Rangers, who got a Ezekiel Duran leadoff home run today as they try to sweep the Athletics. But the landscape in the AL West is sure to change in the coming years, and we'll talk about that. We'll live rent-free coming up at 2:15. Anything you want to add, any insanity that's running around your brain, rentfree1310@gmail.com. But you heard the Hard Knocks open, so yeah, let's put a bow on preseason Hard Knocks 2026 with the Seattle Seahawks. And watched it this morning after I got here to the station. I know both you and EA watched this last night. And as much as I don't care for Hard Knocks preseason camp anymore, this one wasn't bad overall.
10: Yeah, and I think it's different than the Hard Knocks that we think of, you know, years past. You know, I think to the Cowboys years, the 08 one, which we'll get back to that in a minute. But it's typically very formulaic. The first couple episodes, they introduce you to a couple of the back of the roster guys that aren't going to make the team. And then episode 5 is the crescendo where they get cut and they show you the emotional story of them giving in their playbook and their notebook, and then they're done and they try to continue their NFL journey elsewhere. And having, the NFL is different now.
9: Having John Schneider be such a big part of this season was great. So it's sort of like the Giants offseason one where you're seeing how the sausage is made in the front office, and John Schneider loves the camera, of course. And I just think from that aspect, it made it more football-y than just a bunch of personal human interest type things.
10: I liked hearing from him, and I honestly think this season got better after the first episode with Mike McDonald, who I didn't think he was going to give much, and it's different. Like, this isn't a training camp with the Lions where you're going to get a bunch of fire up speeches. Like Mike McDonald just, he seems like a good dude that you want to play for because right. he seems like he understands his players. He seems like he has a, he really cares about them as a person. And you hear from multiple dudes during, you know, these episodes that one, it's a good culture because it's a winning football program.
4: Right.
10: Like that's how you create culture in the NFL is you win games.
4: And so many of these hard knocks from years past, it was always teams on the come up or teams that haven't been good in a while. You got a reigning mm-hmm. Super Bowl champion this time.
10: Yeah.
4: So you got to see a well-oiled machine up close, and I think that was a bit of a departure from the normal formulaic stuff.
10: So the thing that stood out the most in this episode to me was how John Schneider and Mike McDonald handled, I guess if you still call it the cut-down days, they don't call it that in Seattle. And they don't call it the practice squad either. They call it the ready squad. And really, it makes sense. I mean, when you say cut players, and you know we think back to, heck, even pre-COVID, the practice squad got extended to 17 players in 2020 because of COVID, and they changed the rules also where before that, you could keep 10 players. If you want to go back before that, 2008, which we're going to play in just a minute, it was 8 players. They couldn't have NFL experience. If you wanted to elevate those players, you had to make a corresponding move to the 53. Right. Now you get 17 spots on your practice squad. You can still play them in the games without making a move, and they can play up to 3 games before you have to add them to the 53-man roster. So you basically have a 70-player player team.
4: Mm-hmm.
10: They're still going, you know, to practice every day. You can play them in the games. Like we talked about, if you want to keep Joe Milton as your third quarterback, there's really no difference between him being on the practice squad other than another team can claim you.
4: And you talk about how Seattle and they're just – global view on what the roster is now. It's more of a, like you said, the ready squad. It's a 70-man group instead of just a rigid 53. I thought Cooper Kupp, who's in the twilight of his career, talking to the receiver room about just how different it is
10: yeah.
4: and just the tone is different on cutdown day in Seattle compared to other places.
10: Yeah. So let's play this from 08 because I want to play this and then I want to compare it to how it sounds this year with the Seahawks.
4: Okay.
10: So this was Hard Knocks of 08. Of course, the Cowboys were featured. It's episode 5. It's cut down day. They're, you know, they do things a lot differently. They're explaining and they're showing a running back named Keon Lattimore. And I believe sure. that was the brother or cousin of Ray Lewis. He wasn't going to make the team. They show the process of him getting released.
11: If a player makes it into the facility, he's made the team. If he's met at the door, it's the end of the line. Keon Lattimore will learn his fate in less than 50 feet.
12: Coach needs to see you. Coach needs to see you. So we'll walk up there and see him. And I need your notebooks.
13: Hey, Keon. You did a good job for us. Appreciate everything you've done. Good things are going to happen for you, I hope. So. Still got an opportunity, you know, to be on practice squads too if nobody picks you up. So.
12: Okay.
13: All right.
12: All right.
13: You bet.
12: Yep.
10: Just very cold, and there's a lot of emotion with him. They show other players that were released. And that was back when the practice squad was only 8 players. Keon Lattimore didn't make the practice squad. They went on to show the rest of that practice. I think it was 61 players attended practice, and then they released to the practice squad, Danny Amendola being one of them. They showed his journey and everything. And then now with 17 players on the practice squad, I want to play this from last night's episode. So this is, you're going to hear from John Schneider, you're going to hear from Mike McDonald, and the player is Aiden Hubbard, a player that they...
4: Linebacker.
10: They waived, yes, an edge rusher, linebacker that he's added to the practice squad. And to set the scene, this is in Mike McDonald's office. His door is wide open, and they have like an office area right outside, and it sounds like he's making the team with how they're talking to him.
14: What's up, bro?
15: What's up, my dog?
14: Great job, dude.
15: Great job, buddy.
14: Great. Awesome.
15: Good night, man. We get you back in your route, brother.
14: Sounds good.
15: Just another day.
14: Yeah.
15: 1,184 guys getting, like, released or whatever today. And we're not, like, bringing your playbook to AD's office. Sky's falling.
14: Yeah.
15: We think you got a great future, dude.
14: I appreciate it.
15: We're excited
14: that.
15: Here.
14: You really did.
15: Great job.
14: You done a good job, man. Again.
15: Yeah.
16: I felt good.
17: Yeah.
16: I had no regrets about the other night, so
17: yeah.
16: Just that's what I wanted.
17: Good job.
16: Mm-hmm.
18: And it's like, everyone makes it seem like, oh, this is my final chance. It's like, now we've seen you play since you got here. Like, we know what you can do.
16: Yeah.
18: But I think you can do way more.
16: Yeah, I do too.
19: We don't look at it like, you know, you're making a team, you're not making a team. It's not really, we don't look at it like that because you need so many people. And it's really just a 24-hour transactional day when we go to 53.
18: Yeah, great job.
16: Congrats.
20: It's about the 70 here, and it pays dividends for us. We have a strong roster because of it. It just doesn't make like 100% sense of saying, hey, look, you're either going to make the team or you're not, and there's a finality to it.
10: And I think there's a lot of truth to that.
4: It feels like a better league now
10: because it does.
4: This is the way it is. It's not so rigid. And obviously, you know, if you're on a practice squad, that's no guarantee you're ever going to have any kind of real NFL career. But at least you can make decent money.
10: Yeah.
4: At least you can be around the team. And if things break right or injuries happen, you could forge yourself a career mm-hmm. as opposed to how it used to be. Because there was probably a bunch of dudes who didn't make a practice squad who had all kinds of ability. It's just they were drafted by the wrong team or they're wrong place, wrong time.
10: Yeah, and the lines are so blurred now between the practice squad and like a second or a third guy on the depth chart. Ryan Flannoy, a couple years ago, didn't make the original 53.
4: Yep.
10: He's the third receiver on the team now. Reddie Stewart was a practice squad guy last year. He played in a bunch of games. So it's really cool hearing this. And like you hear it and it's like, oh, it sounds like he made the team. He technically did. Like this guy, Aiden Hubbard, is on the practice squad. He's probably not going to suit up for week one. But everything is basically the same, and he can be elevated. They also focused on that Uso defensive tackle guy who I haven't seen him play much. The only I've seen him play is on Hard Knocks, and maybe he got a bad edit. He looks like the worst player in the NFL.
4: Yeah.
10: Like every time they show him, he's just getting thrown. But he gets waived, and they show his process where he's talking to the like their version of Will McClay, and they're going to tell him what happens, and then he talks to Mike McDonald, and then he talks to a position coach, and they're like saying what's going to be next, and that they're going to move him to the practice squad.
4: That's healthy. I like that. That's good. I'm glad that has changed over time. Also in this episode, Trevon Diggs, who was signed midway through camp, he didn't make the 53, but they had to sit him down, and this was more of a traditional sit-down. They let him know, like, hey, we're going to put you on the practice squad. Obviously, you're still not fully 100% right with health and the scheme, but eventually you'll find a spot. Because keep in mind, they also got Terrion Arnold, who knows if he's going to play at all this year. So there's a good chance Diggs will suit up with the Seahawks. He did get an interception in the preseason game against Kansas City. I think they left out the whiff on Travis
10: They did.
4: Kelce.
10: I was hoping they would show his.
4: Yeah.
10: I don't even know if he whiffed. He didn't even try. He's like, it's Travis Kelce, whatever. I don't tackle people.
4: Not a good look. Also, of course, the Seahawks were just sold to Vinu Kolsa. Excuse me, he's the new owner that bought them for $9.6 billion, and they showed a brief snippet of the owners' meetings where all the owners are rolling in, and of course Jerry's.
10: Oh yeah, Kamer finds him
4: right next to Charlotte, and they voted 32-0, and it was funny to watch John Schneider listen to that press conference where the new owner's like, yeah, let's just keep it going and win another Super Bowl. And he's like, oh, that's all we got to do.
10: Yeah, he's just kind of making fun of his new owner.
4: Sure. And the one thing that jumped out to me the most, and it made me think of our very own Matt Birmingham, because you had a food influencer show up to Seahawks practice named Bernard Hardison, and he likes to deep fry things. He has these specialty deep fryers. And he decided to whip up a little chicken for everybody, including the big Uso Samalo dude and Derek Hall, who's a very outspoken linebacker, one of the stars of this season of Hard Knocks. And I was just thinking how happy Ham would be if he got to happen upon this.
21: He'd be frying chicken, snakes, alligators.
22: Like in huge portions, in the big drums?
21: He's like, hey, we're about to drop it in the he's over there. I think he's frying chicken for us.
22: Hey, Phil, we're gonna know they know. Smell it, look at that right there. About to baptize that chicken. Ah, listen, that chicken has been marinated, and it's been seasoned up, and loaded up. We're gonna baptize that chicken.
10: That chicken looked good,
4: it
10: too.
4: It really did.
10: It looked
4: yeah.
10: amazing.
4: I was thinking how much Ham would enjoy that, because then it shows all the players, and they're just like over the moon about just how good it is.
10: Have you heard of this guy before, Bernard Hardison?
4: No, but I'm reading that he has over 60 million views on TikTok and Instagram because of pretty much deep frying things.
10: Yeah.
4: People like the aesthetic of that, I suppose.
10: He has 2.3 million followers on Instagram.
0: Damn. I only had one problem with it. Do they only just get one chicken wing? These are big boys.
10: They baptized a lot of chickens.
0: But yeah, but he was just handing out individual ones. It seemed like this was like kindergarten pizza party where you get like a half a slice of pizza and you got
4: to
0: move on.
4: Yeah, but think about it. They're suited up about to go to practice. You don't want to be bogged down with a bunch of fried chicken before, you know, you're fighting for your NFL life like some of these guys are.
10: That felt very Dallas Cowboys training camp, that where like, oh, there's some random celebrity here chicken.
4: But yeah, cut down day is not what it used to be, and Hard Knocks definitely mm-hmm. showed that this season. Coming up next here on The Sweet Spot, it's Wednesday, so let's live rent-free.
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0: 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Cowboys training camp began a little more than 5 weeks ago. All preseason games have wrapped up. CeeDee Lamb ready to get the season started.
1: It's real now. Everything that we've been preparing up to this point to get here is very exciting. I feel like everybody in the locker room is very excited. Just grinding, man. We got to continue to put these things together, and then we finally get the opportunity to go out there and show the world what we can do together. And again, we got a new journey. We're looking forward to it.
0: Giants hosting the opener. Lamb has 71 career receptions against the Giants. The Las Vegas Raiders have officially named Kirk Cousins as their week one starter. The last six quarterbacks taken first overall started on opening day. Fernando Mendoza will snap that streak. Rangers began the final month of the season on a positive note, picking up their third straight win. The season series finale with the Athletics wraps up this afternoon at Globe Life Field. Zeke Duran and Justin Foscue have homered, and Texas has a 2-0 lead in the third. And on to round two of the U.S. Open. Women's number one, Aryna Sabalenka, battles Polina Yasenko at six. American Jessica Pegula, ranked third, defeated fellow countryman Sophia Keenan in straight sets. 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That is the Ticket Ticker. I'm Kevin Landrum, Sports Radio 96.7 and 1310. 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
3: Sweet spot on a Wednesday. He is Sean Bass. I am David Mino. Thanks for hanging out with us. The Rangers are hot right now. I don't know if they can be stopped, and the AL West is about to get more difficult.
4: Yeah.
3: So we'll have a lot of effing baseball coming up here in our last segment of the day. But right now, it's 2:19 on a Wednesday. Let's live rent-free.
4: Yes, sir. Rentfree1310@gmail.com. If you, the good P1, wants to share something with us, the sweet spot, we will share it back to the masses. Rentfree1310@gmail.com. Before we get to the P1s, which, by the way, great job this week, P1s. A lot of really good submissions. We don't have time to get to all of them today, but we have more in the silo now, so thank you. And EA is producing for Monty this week, and before we get to the P1s, EA said he had something that is on the family side that's rent-free.
5: That's right. One of the best things about my brother is that we're 26 years apart. So
3: pretty great.
5: I like to show him things from my past, you know, like things will pop up and it's like teaching him all things new, like rewatching The Lord of the Rings right now and X-Men. We're like reliving my childhood. Yeah, sure. The thing is, I showed him this commercial that was back in the day, one of my favorite commercials, because I used to call me Nacho Man. It was from an old taco, you know, do-it-yourself taco company. And it was a very famous commercial, and I played it for him. He loves it so much that he won't stop singing the damn jingle.
4: All right.
5: And it's now part of our routine at home when we're cooking. And the other day, we were cooking Mexican food.
4: Nice.
5: And he wouldn't shut up about this song. And now it's in my head constantly. So here's a little what we've been singing in the Azad household.

0: Hey, just add Old El Paso to Old El Paso. Top, and 3 minutes later, you're a...
1: Nacho, nacho, nacho man.
0: Old El Paso, where it's easy to be nacho.
2: I've never hated nachos more.
3: That got a lot of run back in
4: the
3: day.
4: Dude, it's probably been 30 years since I've heard that. And I was a kid at the time, and you'd go to, you know, like a Ranger game or something, and you'd hear Macho Man, and I thought it was from the commercial. I thought it was Nacho Man.
3: So you learned about the Old El Paso commercial before the Village
4: People. Like, well, it was probably about the same thing, but I thought it was... I would hear that song every single commercial break on TV.
2: Well, quickly, this is where I first thought it was from, because I thought it was from this thing.
5: Well, I guess I should pay my share.
6: Oh, relax, Homer. I keep telling you, you're my guest.
7: Ooh, you brought me a nacho hat.
5: Thanks, Ned.
7: Nacho, nacho man. I want to be a nacho man.
3: Yeah.
4: When did that episode of The Simpsons come out? I think
2: it's in the same realm, because it was the early 90s, one of the earlier seasons. But yeah, it's been stuck in my head now for the last month, and I want to kill my little brother. Sometimes I regret telling him these things, because he'll just repeat it.
3: But you're always so popular, and you're always in demand.
2: Yes, that's right.
3: All right, thank you, EA.
4: That's a good one. I like that. It's going to be stuck in my head now.
3: Well, this is, speaking of Hard Knocks, what we talked about last segment, this is from Jim. Sent this back in August. He says, something that lives rent-free in my head is, I find myself saying without context or reason, maybe it's just that time of year, hut hut. This was when the Browns were featured on Hard Knocks.
4: Oh, yeah.
3: And one of those dudes didn't know how to properly say the word testosterone.
8: Testosterone. Get ready to go today. I like it. I f***ing like it.
4: Who was that?
3: I don't know. Some spare linebacker.
9: Demarius Randall.
4: That's right. Demarius Randall.
3: That's good open material, too. Cicerone
4: high today. I thought he was going to go with the offensive line coach that would say hut and his big old belly would move every time.
3: That was it.
4: Offensive
3: highlight.
4: Line coaches are built different now. That's what I imagine O-line coaches look like, just big and old and out of shape.
3: Well,
4: hut, hut, hut.
3: So this next one from P1 Jason, this is one of the more intriguing rent-frees, not so much from what he sent, but the rabbit hole it sent me down, and I will explain. So let's get to his email first. He says, good afternoon, the sweetest of spots. I have a song living in my head that is a guilty pleasure. I know the song Jolene has its detractors, i.e. Gordon Keith. But there's a version of this song, Jolene, that's played at a slower speed, which sounds pretty badass in my opinion. I'm not a fan of her whole catalog, but she has some bangers on there occasionally. Thank you, Miss Dolly Parton. She was wonderful. R.I.P. Thank you, Sweet Spot, your friend Jason. Now, this is, according to the internet, this is an actual Dolly Parton 45 RPM record slowed down to 33 RPM.
4: Okay.
3: So let's go ahead and listen.

0: So this is Dolly singing. It's just slowed down and it drops her voice.
1: It sounds like Hozier.
0: Yeah.
1: A lot of people are like, my God, that's Hozier. No, apparently, according to everything I've researched, this is actually a Dolly Parton record slowed down. And the opposite can happen. So when you take a Hozier record, this was, I guess, an internet thing back in 2021. It was a pretty popular TikTok of this girl running to her record collection, putting a Hozier record on, speeding it up, and it sounds very much like the late, great Dolly Parton. Okay.

0: Wow.
1: Right?
0: So Hozier, the guy that sings Take Me to Church,
1: yeah.
0: That guy?
1: Yeah, and he's had a resurgence here the last few years with some more hits. Anyway, he, I guess in the last few years, was on a talk show, the Zach Sang Show, and he was asked about this internet phenomenon,
0: yeah.
1: And I thought his answer was pretty interesting.
2: Have you seen the online rumor that Dolly Parton slowed down is you?
3: Yes, yes.
2: Any truth to it?
3: There is. I can't confirm or deny, but I will say when Jolene is slowed down, it's still a banger, but it's like you can hear just how rhythmically, like in step everybody was when they recorded that. Like it's groovy. Like it's like you slow that down and it's like all of a sudden Jolene is like. It's groovy as hell. Like the guitar is like, you know, I don't know. It's like a Bill Withers track or something like that. You know, yeah.
2: They don't make them like Dolly Parton anymore. I'll tell you that much.
3: They do not.
0: Man, and she's from Tennessee and he's from Ireland,
1: right?
0: Which makes it even stranger that they sound similar.
1: But I do agree with the P1. That slowed down version
0: it's
1: of
0: cool.
1: Jolene is really cool. I've listened to it a couple of times.
0: It sounds weird because the voice is. Deeper
1: and it still
0: and
1: has
0: her
1: twang,
0: it does.
1: Though, like her little lisp or whatever she would have when she would enunciate some words.
0: Like, if you told me it was Hozier, who I'm not super familiar with, I know his massive hit from 10 years ago, but if you said that was him covering Jolene, I'd say, okay, this is a cool cover.
1: He had a song last summer called Too Sweet, and that got a lot of radio play, so he had the second wave of popularity.
4: So basically, we have a backup to Dolly Parton now.
1: If you speed him up, I guess so.
0: What's his jug situation?
1: Well, he's got a nice head of hair and a beard, but the rack is lacking him. And speaking of boobs, P1 Cole says, "Hey boys, in memory of the great Dolly Parton, I feel like we need a boob reference. Anytime I see a well-endowed older lady, I hear Rhines saying, 'Mommy's got boobs.' No one else finds it funny as me when I say it, but I know you guys will, P1 Cole." And I do remember the old Grey Wolf.
0: Oh, yeah.
1: Talking about Mommy's Got Boobs, which I believe was a website that he was referencing.
0: Of course it was.
1: And
4: big old jugs.
1: Time for one more here. We'll get to our friend Thomas, what he sent next week, because, again, we have a really good batch to have moving forward. But sweet, beautiful Kylie says, "Hey, my sweet boy cutie pies. I recently stumbled across this legendary video of the late, great Gilbert Gottfried. And now I'm saying you fool to my pals over the mundane. I remember watching Hollywood Squares with little baby Bergeron in the late 90s, early aughts, and I do remember watching this specific episode, though it was probably a rerun. It's so dramatic and fun and slightly annoying. I'd have to guess it's been played on these golden airwaves before, maybe not, like anyone could even know that. Love y'all, and please do your due diligence in staying the sweetest. Queef, Kylie."
0: Oh.
1: And this is about a 6.5-minute YouTube clip she sent me. And it's so funny because this is when Gilbert Gottfried was the top right square on Hollywood Squares. Whoopi was on it.
0: She was the middle square if it was that time period.
1: Jason Alexander. So it was, he was the only square left. So they kept having to go back to Gilbert Gottfried. And these two idiots that were competing kept missing almost every single one. And he would say, "No, you fool," at the end of it. And then eventually, like after a couple commercial breaks, they had to go back to Gilbert Gottfried. And I'll just give you a sample of the whole, you know, board starting to jump on the "you fool" bit.
5: "It's the bikini. So, David, back to you.
6: Gilbert Gottfried.
5: What significance does 1908 have if you're a Chicago Cubs fan?"
7: That's the year you were in Chicago. Okay, it's the last perfect pitch game.
5: I'm agree.
7: You fool!
1: So Tom Bergeron, everybody on the board is losing it, falling out laughing because...
0: How many times did they go to him? Because you have a 50-50 shot of getting it right.
1: In this clip, I think it was 7 or 8 tries.
0: Gosh.
1: And they kept messing up over and over. And of course, Tom Bergeron is making a bit out of it, saying, "Oh, we're on the Gilbert Gottfried show," as they come back from break. It was really funny.
0: That's good. That show's still around, I think, right? I don't know who's on it.
1: I mean, Game Show Network will show stuff from forever ago.
0: That was a big player when Whoopi Goldberg and Gilbert Gottfried. I was on. It felt like it was on every single.
4: The Howard
0: night,
4: Stern too. Version was way better.
0: Yeah,
1: and the late great Gilbert Gottfried. He was a master roaster on the Comedy Central roast. And there's also a fun comedy documentary called The Aristocrats. And he decided to dust off an aristocrat's joke at one of these roasts, and it's pretty legendary.
0: Okay.
1: It's, we cannot share that on the air, yes. But if you want, go check that out on your own time. But it's 232. That's another edition of Rent Free here on the Sweet Spot. Rentfree1310@gmail.com. We got a lot of effing baseball next, and the Angels might not be a doormat much longer.
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1: Shout out to the player of the day, Tyson. 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
1: 2-6.
2: Holy f***. That's a lot of f***ing baby.

0: David, we had a couple of fun nights of Diamond Talk back-to-back as the Rangers, for the first time in a calendar year, this is how bad the offense has been. First time in a year, they have scored seven or more runs in three consecutive games.
1: Sounds like they're getting hot to me. Are they just playing a really bad, not Oakland Athletics team?
0: Yeah, that's pretty much what I have gathered as well. But the Rangers right now are down 3-2 because Cody Bradford gave up a couple of home runs there in the A's half of the third inning, but you got Justin Foscue and an Ezekiel Duran home run today, and Zeke is hitting leadoff against a lefty, which I really enjoy that.
1: Yeah, you really need to sweep this series. Like, I know it's a lot to ask for a sweep, a 3 or 4 game sweep against anybody, but when you're currently a game back of the Astros, you're playing against a team that is, I mean, if you've watched any of the games this week, other than, you know, right now when you're down by one run, this A's team is awful.
0: Yeah,
1: like, you
0: really
1: need
0: are.
1: To... If it's like last night where Mackenzie Gore was okay, he was fine. What was it, 5 1/3 he got through? His pitch count got up there. He walked some dudes. The bullpen was not good. You were still able to score a ton of runs and just winning games that way where, you know, you had Evan Carter, who's struggled with his bat, had a nice bunt base hit last night. You had a very Tampa Bay Rays-style win last night where you're able to manufacture a run where you're not hitting home runs in that game.
0: Well, guess what? The Rays will be here for 4 games starting tomorrow, and it's nice to beat the A's. Hopefully they can come back and get the sweep today, but I think we'll know a lot more about their playoff chances, perhaps after this Labor Day weekend as they take on one of the best teams in the American League. But you're right, only a game back of Houston, a game and a half back currently of Cleveland for the third wild card spot. And we'll just hope that the Rangers can find some sort of foothold of consistency for really the first time this season.
1: Unless the Astros keep losing also. They're in the middle of a 4-gamer against White Sox. So it just feels like there's not going to be any movement in this division. If you keep winning close games or if you're, you know, splitting a series, it feels like Houston is going to be very similar where it's going to be within a game or so with there's like a week left of the season.
0: Well, knowing what we know about the Athletics bullpen, as bad as it's been, it feels like 3 runs is not going to be enough for them to win this game today. So hopefully the Rangers will come back. We'll keep you somewhat up to date. Be sure to continue to listen to those tickers from Lando. Mm-hmm. He'll definitely update you. But I want to talk about something that's happening inside the division. So during the show yesterday, word came down that Artie Moreno, who has owned the Los Angeles, used to be Anaheim Angels since 2003, he bought the club back then after they won the World Series for $184 million. Yesterday, he sells the club to Stan Kroenke, who famously owns the LA Rams. He owns the Denver Nuggets, the Colorado Avalanche, and, oh yeah, the Premier Champions Arsenal in English football. He also owns the Colorado Rapids and Colorado Mammoth, which is a lacrosse team. He owns SoFi Stadium, all of the Hollywood Park development, and he is the largest private land owner in the United States. He is worth north of $26 billion and, heck, maybe even $30
1: billion. Man, what a fun life to just buy a franchise.
0: Well,
1: like, oh, this is going to be my team.
0: He's 79. And he bought it from an 80-year-old Artie Moreno who has done nothing but run the club into the ground. Now, you got to keep in mind, Artie Moreno had some decent intentions for a little while because they got a 20-year, $3 billion TV deal from Fox Sports back in the day in 2011. So they went out and overspent for Pujols, Josh Hamilton, C.J. Wilson. They spent a really bad long contract on Anthony Rendon. They pretty much wasted the Mike Trout and Shohei Ohtani years. And interest and apathy has started to set in with the fan base. But you got to keep in mind, too, it's a huge media market.
1: Oh, yeah.
0: And from 2003 to 2019, as bad as they were, especially towards the back half of that, they were still drawing over 3 million fans per year. But they haven't been to the playoffs since 2014.

0: 14. They've put together 11 straight losing seasons. And at times this summer, you've seen, even though they've done some tarps off bits in Anaheim, there's still nightly chance of sell the team because everybody's really upset. You read articles and hear from former players about how the food and the facilities and how they treat players and their family is just one of the worst in baseball. And a lot of that circles back to Artie Moreno. So this is a joyous day for Angels fans to know that he is no longer owning the club and he's selling it to the richest owner in Major League Baseball, because conservatively, just his sports group alone is worth $26 billion. The previously richest owner in baseball is Steve Cohen of the Mets, the hedge fund guy who's worth $23 billion. Yeah. And you see how much the Mets spend. So this team that hasn't been in the playoffs in forever has wasted a Hall of Fame career of Mike Trout. All of a sudden, there's going to be an influx of money because of this guy who likes to spend. And say what you will about his teams, and a lot of them are rivals of our teams, they still win games and they win championships.
1: Yeah, the Angels haven't won more than 80 games since 2015. They haven't been to the postseason since 2014. That was the one time Mike Trout has played in a playoff series, and it was a three-game sweep. And like with me, when my high school days, the Angels were like, that was the team to worry about in the division, and it just makes like geological sense that that team would be good because it's the Los Angeles market. Yeah. It's Orange County.
0: I mean, it's got Otani.
1: It's a great place to live. You get to live in beautiful weather. And just to hear the C.J. Wilson article he put out a few years ago about how they treated their players so poorly, and at training camp they didn't have weights to work out with. They didn't have food catered. They had to get their own food and stuff. Like, it just, it feels like an absolute mess. And the money they've thrown around has been in the Rendon thing. I think that's mostly on the player because the Rangers really wanted him to.
0: Yeah, dodged the bullet.
1: Really missed out on that one. But it was a lot of weird money they've thrown around with Hamilton, and even the Pujols contract was really weird. That was a 10-year deal, I think it was, when he was allegedly in his, like, what, early mid-30s at the time. Nobody really knew how old he was.
2: They messed with him, too, because they wanted him to be the manager on a one-year deal and only take the money that they were already paying him. And he was like, no.
0: And when I think of that Angels era, even when they were good, you think of Mike Scioscia. And Mike Scioscia, I think, retired after, what, the 2018 season. So they've been through five or now six managers since. I think the thing they have working for them is they have John Mozeliak, the former Cardinals executive, is sort of manning things on that front now, which you saw what they did at the deadline. They got rid of a bunch of guys. I think there's probably an idea that they need to actually, for the first time, build a decent farm system. And now you can add money to that whole equation with Stan Kroenke, which I think is going to be a, it's going to put everybody on the AL West on notice. Now, the price tag of $4 billion is not a real surprise because you just had the Padres sell for $3.9 billion. That's the record in baseball. Now, a lot of these owners don't sell their teams very often. Yeah. The Angels were apparently valued at $2.8 billion. They sold for $4 billion, which I think that tracks for sure, especially with the market it's in. And this guy now, who owns all this property in the L.A. area, can now go over to Orange County, and he's got himself an empire. Now, I think it's an interesting timing of the sale because Artie Moreno, who has been burned by bad contracts, and he's seen all these values of other franchises and other sports rise because they're all in salary cap leagues. He was one of the owners that was definitely beating the drum to get a salary cap in baseball, and he was going to be a big voice, or one of the voices, in this upcoming labor fight this winter. But now, selling it to a guy in Stan Kroenke, who knows what his thoughts are on a cap. Now, he has teams that are in cap leagues like the NBA and the NHL, but he's also an owner of Arsenal where there's no cap over there. You can just spend as much money as you want. I'm curious what his attitudes are going to be towards things, and I'm assuming, because he's the richest owner in the sport, he's not terribly worried about taking losses at the age of 79, and he understands that there's going to be a build, and when you build, you have to spend.
1: Right.
0: And I just think that's a one less voice in the owner's room that's going to be pushing hard for a cap this coming winter.
1: Yeah, he feels like the guy that's not buying the team for it just to be an asset. Like, he just spent $4 billion on it, and he's 79 years old. And I don't know if this changes, you know, the math or anything for 2027, but he seems like he'd be the guy where it's, okay, I'm spending $4 billion on this team. He probably doesn't want a cap in baseball to bring in as much as he wants. And it also makes you think about Mike Trout in the future with the Angels? Are they going to actually trade him to try to get to redo the farm system?
0: Or are you
1: going
0: to try to help him out? Because he's always said he wants to stay, even though things were pretty bad under Moreno. And now he's 35.
1: Yeah.
0: And also keep in mind, too, that this is the owner of the Colorado Avalanche who just spent a record $8 million on Cale Makar. So that gives you an idea of just how willing this guy is to spend on that sport. I'm going to imagine he's not going to be like a real hardliner on making sure there's a hard salary cap in baseball.
1: It still feels like the team's a ways away, even if you have to go through a rebuild in baseball. You have to be terrible, which the Angels have been terrible, but they just don't have any young talent outside of Mike Trout, who's in his mid-30s now. Like, they just, Logan Ohapi was a big prospect of theirs a few years ago, and the Rangers got him for basically nothing.
0: And speaking of young talent, one other baseball note before we go to why today doesn't suck. I don't know if you saw the note that Ethan Salas, a 20-year-old catcher in the Padres system, was called up to the bigs as rosters expanded here in September. That, it's a rarity in baseball because he was a big international signing. He got a $5.6 million bonus in 2023 with the Padres. He's a great young prospect. I actually called a couple of his games at Frisco over the past couple of years, and he's a dude, and he caught today as the Padres, they're in action, or they actually lost to the Reds today 7-3. He was behind the plate. So as a 20-year-old catcher behind the plate, he's the youngest player to catch in Major League Baseball since Pudge. Pudge was 19 back in June of 1991.
1: That's something that will never happen again. Like, you're not going to see a teenage catcher in the majors because it takes so long to develop at that position.
0: But Pudge was such an outlier.
1: He was so good.
0: I don't know if Ethan Salas is going to have the same Hall of Fame career as Pudge Rodriguez. But
1: is he a good, I mean, not comparing him to Pudge, but is he a really good defensive catcher? If he's catching at the age of 20, he's got to be pretty damn good already.
0: Yeah, he hitting home runs and hitting .286 at AA and hitting really well at AAA. So this is a young dude that has made his way to the bigs as a catcher at 20, which is
1: let me get him
0: such
1: for
0: an alien.
1: DeGrom wave his no trade to go live in San Diego. And
0: come on, we got Danny Jansen on the books for $8 million next year, right? We're all good.
1: Yeah, and we got Ohapi. We're going to make Ohapi right. All right, it's 250. It's the sweet spot. Why Today Doesn't Suck is next.
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0: Ticker brought to you by Sierra Nevada Brewing Company, brewers of Hazy Little Thing IPA. No secret that the Cowboys defense was abysmal last season. Lots of different looks for that unit at the start of this season. Tackle Quinnen Williams.
1: It's been amazing from where we started off in OTAs until where we are now. We have some fine-tuning things to clean up, some things to do, but I feel comfortable about the progressions that we made, the growth and the development that we have made, and to go into the right direction that we wanted to go into.
0: 46% of the defensive snaps taken last year were by players no longer on the roster. Their top two snap getters, Donovan Wilson and Kenneth Murray, are both free agents. The Dallas Stars have reached an agreement with Amazon Prime to broadcast their games on the streaming service beginning this season. President and CEO Brad Albert saying the team did not receive 98% of the money they were owed from Victory Plus last year. You will need a Prime subscription to watch locally, and you can listen for free to every Stars game on the ticket. And the Rangers taking on the Athletics this afternoon in game number 140, looking for win number 70. Run support for Cody Bradford coming early. Duran, a leadoff homer. Justin Foscue, another in the second. But Bradford gives up three in the third, two more in the fourth, and Texas trails 5-2. That is the Ticket Ticker. I'm Kevin Landrum, Sports Radio 96.7 and 1310, The Ticket.
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5: Banana sandwiches.
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8: Thank you very much. I have some bad news to share with everyone.
6: Oh, no.
8: Our friend Justin Montemayor.
9: This is fake.
8: Was getting ready for Thanksgiving.
5: Mm-hmm. Huh. A little early.
8: And he put on his turkey outfit.
9: Oh, yeah. No.
8: That he was going to show the whole family.
6: Mm-hmm. He told me about this.
8: And he accidentally went out in a field where other turkeys were, and he was blasted.
9: He was raped by all the male turkeys?
8: By 40 hunters at once. Because he looked like a big turkey?
6: Yeah, it is turkey season.
8: Right? It is. And they thought, man,
5: and he was slower than the two-legged turkeys.
9: How many people can we feed on that 380-pound turkey?
8: So, anyway, I had to pass it along.
5: Well,
8: as a friend. Today is September 2nd, the 245th day of the year, 120 days left in 2026. Today is World Coconut Day, the most awful food of all time.
9: I'm with you there.
5: I
9: extremely dislike coconut.
8: Terrible.
5: Can't do an almond joy?
9: No.
10: That's a bad take.
5: More for me.
8: I feel like coconut is like a cold weather thing too, because
10: a tropical.
8: You northerners feel like that you're closer to the beach if you eat a coconut.
9: You know,
10: like coconut-based desserts are delicious.
8: Terrible.
10: Yeah. Pina colada is amazing.
9: Chocolate cake is delicious. German chocolate cake ruined.
5: Nah.
10: German chocolate cake.
5: I'll take yours, buddy.
10: German chocolate cake rules, and I want you to apologize.
8: To the Germans.
5: Apologize to all the Germans.
10: To Germans and to cake.
8: And it's National VJ Day.
9: Hitler loved coconut.
10: I don't know if he did.
8: We all want to talk about VJ Singh today in a positive way.
6: Sexual favors.
8: On this day in history in 1666, the Great Fire of London began at 2 a.m. at a baker's shop on Pudding Lane.
5: On Pudding Lane.
8: Pudding. And it destroyed 80% of the city. That seems bad.
9: I mean, that's when everything was made of straw.
8: Yeah. In 1940, Byron Nelson won the PGA Championship.
11: Good day, mate.
8: He defeated Sam Snead for his first PGA Championship and third major title. And I think there's video of that where if your ball ended up right in front of your opponent's ball, you didn't have to mark it. And the player whose ball was behind had to pop it up over the ball.
6: So look, it should be.
8: Into the hole. And I believe Byron Nelson did that.
10: Pudding Lane, there is a barber showing photographs.
8: In 1945, Japan surrendered, bringing an end to WW2. And man, we were right on the cusp of some serious...
12: Well, they didn't want us to drop any more justice on them.
8: soldier banging. They couldn't get wait to get back.
11: Sex?
12: Choke.
8: And then they were like, oh my God, she's pregnant. Now we got to have like kids and what's God?
11: Gay.
8: All because we were all horned up. In 1969, the first automated teller machine, or ATM, in the United States is installed in Rockville Center, New York. The first 60 people left their card in the machine. Can't tell you how many times I'd be like, all right, let's get 20 bucks out of here. And then you will turn around like, no, my card.
12: They also had a bad taste in their mouth.
6: That's a different ATM.
10: Yeah, they should have thought harder about the acronym before they went with it.
5: Maybe get a mint.
6: What ATM was first?
12: So sorry.
10: I mean, have you read the Kama Sutra?
8: Am I dumb sex guy? I don't know what ATM is.
5: We'll tell you.
6: Just Google it.
5: Or Davey will just whisper in your ear right now.
8: Oh, God. What are you people doing?
10: Seriously.
11: Eating out.
8: In 1987, Annette Strauss was inaugurated as the first female mayor of Dallas on September 2nd, 1987. The inauguration was delayed because she couldn't find it.
11: Yay!
10: That's maybe the most true thing Junior Miller ever said. When he asked the good folks of Earth to not trick up their sex.
8: Yeah.
10: And Earth didn't listen.
9: No.
8: Earth's into Junior.
9: From the moment that a caveman figured out how to make cave babies, it's been tricked up.
10: Well, I bet you cavemen were kind of like, you know.
12: Let's put it this way.
10: This seems fun.
12: The Eiffel Tower was invented well before the structure.
8: The Rangers in 2019 shut out the Yankees 7-0 to end the Yankees' 220 consecutive game scoring streak.
5: Wow. Mm. Big Diamond Talk night. Mm.
8: In 2024, our old friend Joey Chestnut, the Hardline Zone, set a new world record by eating 83 hot dogs in Netflix's Unfinished Beef Labor Day Showdown.
10: Beef.
5: Do you think he has a hot dog fridge?
6: Mmm.
12: Dinner.
10: Wagyu only.
6: He enjoys hot dogs.
10: Yeah, there's no way he eats hot dogs when he's not competing, right?
5: He's got to train somehow, right?
6: Yeah, but it's work.
8: P1 birthdays. Hey, Monty, I'd like to wish my wife, Mary Claire, a happy 8th birthday today.
6: What?
5: Huh?
8: Back up.
10: His wife.
8: A happy 8th anniversary today.
10: Oh. That's more like it.
13: Just one word changes the entire meaning.
12: Boy, don't you know it.
8: Second grade, huh? She's a big fan of The Ticket. And by big fan, I mean she likes it when I share the recordings of my letters from listeners being read by Craig or the birthday and anniversary shout-outs we get after emailing you. Her leaders are Corby and Junior, and she'd love to hear a McConaughey drop, followed by a Corby rendition of Boomer Sooner. Thank you, P1 Cole.
5: Yeah, you're wearing your polo today, too. Look at that.
10: Why are you wearing your polo today?
8: For Mary Claire. Is this Cole, our buddy Cole? I don't know.
14: Does he have an 8-year-old wife?
10: That is a key identifier.
8: I think I could tell. Sports birthdays, Terry Bradshaw, who ripped my heart out as a child, is 78 years old.
10: Just a delight.
5: Still doing highlights, too.
10: He'll get lost on you.
5: Yeah, he will.
8: Jimbo Connors is 74.
11: All right.
10: There's no way he goes by Jimbo.
5: How old was he when he had his late run at U.S. Open, that early
8: 90s? 39.
5: Really?
8: Yeah.
12: That full haircut.
5: And now he's 75?
8: Time flies.
5: Golly.
8: Time waits for no one.
5: Really?
6: So.
8: That is an 8-time Grand Slam champion. He does go by Jimbo. You know how I know? I called him Jimbo.
10: What if you called Charles Haley Chuckbo?
5: Thanks, buddy.
8: What if I called Chuck Jimbo? When he got mad
10: it
8: then?
10: It couldn't have gone worse.
8: Hey, Jimbo. Lennox Lewis is 61. I saw him fight.
5: Brother.
8: Kai Forbath is 39.
5: Commander?
10: Who'd you see Lennox Lewis fight?
12: Burbank.
8: It was one of those HBO things they sent us up to in Vegas for the weekend when we used to get to do that for free. I have no idea.
10: You go ahead.
8: Palermo. Yeah, he fought Steve Palermo.
5: Oliver McCall.
8: Maybe that was it.
10: I saw him beat Tyson.
15: Dump in your pants.
5: Haseem Rahman.
8: Where did he fight Tyson?
10: Memphis. At the Pyramid.
8: Is that when you saw OJ?
10: No, that was at the...
15: It's when you saw Jared from
10: Thomas
15: Subway.
10: And Mack Center in Las Vegas.
8: Didn't you introduce OJ to Jared from Subway?
10: No.
16: Obviously.
10: But I have crossed paths with a few criminals, haven't I?
8: You really have. Who won the Lewis-Tyson battle?
10: Lennox Lewis, comfortably.
17: That's led you to the life of edibles that you're leading today, Bob. I heard all about your Timothy Leary-like experiments.
10: Well,
5: okay.
8: Timothy Leary.
5: He's got all his spreadsheets out.
8: Yeah.
5: All the data.
8: All right, I'm going to say...
10: Lest we blow the whistle on ourselves, let me just say they're all the perfectly legal ones.
8: So far. That are about to be illegal.
5: Just wait till Abbott takes care of that.
10: That our governor smiles upon.
8: I'm going to say one name, and you guys tell me who this is, okay? Ray Gunn is 39.
15: New documentary
9: Aussie
15: out.
9: Breakdancer.
10: Yeah, who's going to watch that to tell us if it's good?
5: Matt and Donnie.
15: I think the invasion's all over it.
8: There's a new one on her?
15: Yeah.
10: 60
15: minutes on Ray Gunn.
9: It's going to be one of those Netflix Untold, right?
10: It's out. Oot.
9: It's oot.
8: Marquise Morris is 37.
9: Marquise!
8: Brandon Ingram is
10: 29. Dang. Perhaps not a prospect anymore.
8: A guy who likes to wear tight shirts is 76. Harvey Levin. Or Levine of TMZ.
10: How long has Brandon Ingram been on Fox News, anyway?
8: Boo.
10: Who would be better?
8: Don't even spell it the same.
10: Who would be better at the other's job?
8: Brandon Ingram would be way better at her job than Laura Ingraham would be at his.
10: For the Raptors, starting at power forward.
8: The great Mark Harmon from Back to School is 75.
17: Although I don't know who would have the bigger afro.
8: Mark Harmon, you know who? What notorious serial killer he played, Mino?
15: Bundy. Okay.
8: That's awesome, dude. Ted Bundy.
15: I love murder.
8: The great Mark. Keanu Reeves is 62.
9: 62 and gorgeous.
5: John Wick.
17: I've met him.
10: Where did Mark Harmon's football career take place?
8: UCLA. Wishbone quarterback at UCLA in the mid-70s.
10: Oh, look at this.
17: He used to have to put his hands up under the center's dung maker.
10: Looks like he spurned the Sooners at the last second.
15: Gross.
8: He did. He had a
15: spurned.
8: He had a good Switzer story that I've heard. Keanu Reeves, 62. I already did that. All right. How many years in a row are we going to say that this woman is the hottest X-year-old? Selma Hayek is 60.
5: Oh.
8: So she was the hottest 55-year-old. Let's start there. Is that going to go like into perpetuity?
15: Age.
8: No.
17: Yeah,
5: maybe.
10: I think when she's 90, you'll end.
15: No, that's where EA
8: you draw the line.
15: The line.
5: Sophia Vergara
9: so
5: might get
9: there'll
5: her
9: be
5: run.
9: A hotter 90-year-old than
8: how old is she?
9: Selma,
5: 50 something,
10: and gorgeous.
5: Pretty gorgeous, Daddy.
8: Cat Williams is 55.
5: Funny,
15: you all right, brother.
5: Problematic, but funny.
15: Yeah, a little bit.
8: Annoying DJ Zed is 37.
17: I thought he was dead.
8: Somebody that Ham wrote down, Domino San Antonio is 34.
9: Hot.
8: Oh, it's a girl?
9: Chick drummer.
8: Yeah.
9: Look her up.
8: She's a YouTube TikTok drummer.
15: Domino San Antonio.
8: San Antonio.
15: Oh.
9: San Antonio.
5: From Quebec.
17: Santan rules.
10: Oh. I like.
8: Oh. Yeah, would you marry her?
10: In a heartbeat.
8: I heard your terrible story about getting
10: terrible.
8: Getting spurned by your haircut lady.
10: Yeah. sad.
8: It sounded like everything she was doing is just what she does with every client.
5: She was trying to avoid that.
10: He thought she was making the moves by shampooing his hair.
8: Yeah, like she's all into me and like touching my head.
16: Listen, she called me cute. We were vibing, Corby.
10: She's working
16: there
10: for tips.
8: And she obviously is engaged. She's engaged, and so that's just part of her deal.
16: Well, she tricked me, and that's why she lost a $2 tip.
10: God, what a cheap bastard.
8: Let me see your hair. It looks fine.
5: It looks great.
18: Yeah, she did a good job.
8: I mean, you need to go back.
10: She did the best with what she had to work with.
17: Yeah, let's put it this way. There's not going to be that many women who are willing to do it.
16: Thanks.
17: No worries.
8: Born on this day, now dead, Krista McAuliffe.
5: Oh, Ty.
8: The teacher who died in the Challenger space shuttle disaster.
16: She also dated Saudi Prince Khalid bin Bandar.
8: I don't think that's right.
16: And Al Saud.
10: Yeah, I think Ty had some insight onto what color her eyes were.
19: Yeah.
8: Billy Preston, the fifth Beatle, born on this day in 1946.
5: One blue to the left, one blue to the right.
8: Dead on this day, still dead, a man who influenced my youth, the great Bob Denver Gilligan.
5: She also had one brown eye. Also.
8: Born in 1935. Also, of course, the star of Dobie Gillis. And dead on this day, still dead, Lando, are you sitting down?
10: Yes.
19: Yes.
8: J.R.R. Tolkien.
10: Your creator.
16: Why didn't I take the day off?
8: The man who created you and so many others, The Hobbit, The Lord of the Rings.
17: The man who popularized hairy feet.
8: Bob, did you share the planet with J.R.R. Tolkien?
10: No way, right?
8: Born in 1892?
10: Maybe.
8: Dead in 1973.
10: Ooh, okay.
8: So he could have...
17: Well, he met Picasso. Wow.
10: I think we were in the same hospital.
8: You could have made out with him.
10: Not willingly.
8: And dead on this day, still dead, Ho Chi Minh. The president of North Vietnam.
10: Chica Pata.
8: Wu Ta He Na Na. That damn Ho Chi Minh.
17: Bang King Ao.
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0: Ticker brought to you by Sierra Nevada Brewing Company, brewers of Hazy Little Thing IPA. The 2026 Dallas Cowboys begin their campaign in a little over a week. Brian Schottenheimer's thoughts on the squad.
1: What I love about this group is they work. They trust us. Today was pretty hot. It's getting hot. We wanted to do a little bit of running. It's what was scripted, and so we did the 620s. The sports science is important. It's a tricky little start to the season, but one that you need to be able to handle through the gauntlet that is an NFL regular season.
0: Cowboys Giants on the 13th. The NFL season begins 1 week from tonight. The odd Wednesday opener, a Super Bowl rematch between the Patriots and Seahawks in Seattle. You can hear that game on the ticket. Tiger Woods has reached a plea deal to avoid jail time following his arrest for a DUI back in March. He will not go unpunished as the court in Florida revoked his license for 5 years and accepted reduced charges of reckless driving and failure to submit to a lawful test as part of the deal. He will also pay a small fine. And the Rangers and A's, Texas is going for the series sweep in Arlington. Cody Bradford struggled. He gives up 3 long balls in the first 4 innings. Henry Bolt hit 2 of them. A's are piling it on right now. It's 8-2 in the 5th inning. Ticker also brought to you by Texas Live. The ultimate football experience is Kroger Game Day Live at Texas Live. 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
4: So in my travails to the Rockies, we did not go to a Rockies game when I went up to Colorado last weekend.
5: Missed a real opportunity.
4: Matter of fact, I asked my brother-in-law when the last time he went to a Rockies game, and he was like, dude, I don't even know. Maybe 10 years? And he's like he's a season ticket holder for the Broncos. They go to Avs games all the time.
6: They're just so bad thinks about them.
4: I think that is the most forgotten franchise in all of professional sports. I really do.
6: And it looks, I mean, you've been. I have not. Yeah. But the ballpark looks amazing.
4: Yeah. It's awesome. The area is really cool. You went last year, right?
7: Oh, yeah. It was great.
5: It's been a while for me. But we went.
4: Yeah.
5: Who are some of your favorite Rockies right now, though?
4: God, Todd Helton is just
5: no
4: one of those ones that I just can't quit thinking about.
6: I really
4: Nolan
6: like,
4: Arenado.
6: I really like Dante Bichette.
5: He's gone.
4: Okay.
7: Rumsfeld.
4: Donald Rumsfeld.
5: Tell us about Rumsfeld.
4: That's my favorite.
7: He's on my fantasy team.
5: What's his first name?
7: TJ?
5: Yeah. A little more confidence out of you. TJ Rumsfeld. Rumfield?
7: I don't know.
4: So what we did do.
5: They have the great Hunter Goodman, too.
4: In lieu of going to a Rockies game, was it just so happened that the trip coincided with the TCU Horned Frogs opening their season at 10 a.m. Colorado time on a Saturday.
6: After the show the night before.
4: Yes.
6: It's a big ask.
4: It was. But my sister and Todd both are TCU people and
6: did they actually get degrees from there?
4: They did. And then I think that Denver is one of the biggest TCU alumni cities that's in the country.
6: Really?
4: Yeah. I have no idea.
6: I guess it makes sense because so many Texans moved to Colorado.
4: I think St. Louis, Chicago.
6: Much to Coloradans' chagrin.
4: Right. St. Louis, Chicago, at least when we were there, those are the two big cities of people that would come down. Now, it's 30% California. Remember when we had LaDainian on?
5: Yes.
4: A couple months ago, and we were talking about that with him, how somehow the coastline of California has flocked to TCU, which, again, moving my kid in there and knowing that it was 280 degrees and these people grew up basically in Ventura weather. How do they do that? Like, what are they doing?
5: These are good questions.
4: I don't get it. But they all come down here. And so we went to, and this was my brother-in-law and sister's idea, let's go somewhere to watch the game.
6: Always a great idea.
4: Yeah, for sure. And so we left the house at 9:30, and away we went to the TCU alumni watching party.
6: In Denver?
4: In Denver. And it was a really cool area of downtown, or off downtown, I guess. It's not technically downtown. And we get there, and there's probably 40, 50 people in there, all decked out in their purple. And
6: how many people, how many people knew the snake?
4: One. And Corbin a guy Anderson that I had not seen since college, which was really, really funny. We were in the bathroom, and I'm literally drying my hands.
6: He's looking down. Is that you, Snake?
4: Snake? Oh, my God.
6: Corby Davidson. I recognize that wiener anywhere.
4: And I'm drying my hands, and I just hear, Corby Davidson? And I turn around. I was like, yes. It was a lot like that. Yeah, I don't know if you automatically think ticket, but then you're at a college function, and so it was college. So it's good to see him, Kyle. But the thing I want to talk about was, so every one of these groups, and I don't know if you guys have ever encountered them. You probably haven't, Bob, since your school probably didn't have a big alumni base, or you're not going to watch games.
5: There's no chance I would go to a watching party.
4: Yeah.
5: It's just not my thing.
4: No.
5: I wish them well.
4: But there is someone in charge of this event.
6: Yeah, so, I mean, there's always a chapter president.
4: Yes.
6: In whatever city you're in.
4: And this was a younger crowd. The table that we sat at was, the 50-something crowd. And, me, my sister, Todd, our buddy Huey, he was up there, and then some other 50-somethings that went to school back in a million years ago. And then in the front of the bar were all the younger people that were all 30s, maybe 20s even. Some had little kids there and all that. It was cool. But this poor girl who was in charge of all this, so you would sit down at a table, and this was a huge bar, and she would walk up and introduce herself, and she was probably 25 or 30 or something like that. And she's just so happy, and, oh, my God, guys, thank you so much for coming here. And, go Frogs, first off. And second, this table looks a little barren right now of gear. How about some pom-poms and maybe some clappers? And I'm just sitting there like, oh, thank you. Thank you so much. And then she's doing this to every table, and then every quarter. Okay, guys, we got a drawing. Who wants to win stuff?
5: Well, me, of course.
4: Right, and it's just kind of half-assed gear that they're passing out, and she's got to be so happy about it all. And I don't even know if there's like a fee for these people that were there, or if she went and bought all this stuff. Is there a fee to join one of these alumni clubs in a foreign port?
6: I don't know.
4: Like, you paying dues?
6: I do remember there was a time that we were in Chicago, and we went to the Alabama bar to watch an Alabama game. And they had the Chicago chapter of the Alabama alumni.
4: Yeah. And those giant schools like that are everywhere.
6: And they had some cool gear, but it was all old gear that the people were wearing. The new gear sucked, so I didn't get any of it.
4: Well, did you know, like, were all these people, does your wife have to pay money to be, well, she doesn't live in Chicago, so.
6: Right. I think to join, there's maybe some dues.
4: So, like,
6: something.
4: Dallas, is she part of the Dallas?
6: Yeah, the Tide in Texas.
4: Or Alabama, yeah.
6: Yeah, I don't know. I mean, she goes to meetings sometimes, but she's not, like, super involved.
4: So then at halftime, it was, okay, everyone, let's get our smiles on and come up here to the stage and I'll get a picture. And then it's like, so when did you get out of school? Oh, God, 89, okay, you're on the far left. And then how about you? 2004. Okay, you're in the middle. 2017, you're on the far right. Like, it's just, okay. And then, of course, the game did not go well, and so she's trying to fire everybody up, and it's okay, everyone. It's going to be okay. Hey, who hates Bill Belichick? I do.
5: Dang it, I'm sorry. I laughed over the drought.
4: It's all of this. I feel awful for her. And then at the end, the game's over, they lose. And we're all sitting there, just kind of sitting there having a beer, talking. And she walks over and she goes, guys, I just want to say thank you so much for coming. And, the season's not over.
5: Honestly, it's not.
4: Like, next week is going to be here, and then we're going to crush it. Okay, thank you. thank you very much for everything. And
5: Those were inspiring words, yeah, to be honest.
4: We were very nice to her and all that. And she goes, guys, can I have my pom-poms back?
6: I've only got so many.
3: Shut up, bitch.
4: Dang. You can keep the clappers, but I'm going to need those pom-poms back.
6: Don't make me give you a brain bleed.
4: It was like, thank you. And it was just a really rough job. I just felt awful for her. And it would have been different probably if it was 52 to 10, you know, or something like that. But it was
6: I mean, that game, that's tough to fire people up.
4: It was
6: when
4: boring.
6: It's 10 all.
4: It was wet. It was gross. There were safeties, you know. Yeah, like it was, and fumbles and turnovers and all that. And it just was a really, really ugly game. And sweet Hannah, I feel for you, sister. So anybody, if you want that gig, just know what comes with it.
5: You can't take it from her.
4: It ain't all roses. No, I don't want it from
8: Betty.
4: There's a lot of that, a lot of fake happiness everywhere. All right, let's come back. Let's start our big Wednesday show, Joel Klatt at 5:15. Many, many, many more things along the way, and let's crank it up with a helpline next.
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1: 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This is the Hardline. 5.0 here today on this Wednesday. Here today on this September the 2nd. Here today live and in studio.
2: Wednesday.
1: Getting you ready for hump day afternoon. Tomorrow, you can sense the weekend. Friday, we're all in.
3: Hey, yo.
2: Well, Bob's not. Yeah, sorry about me.
1: Way to go, man. Way to go.
2: Mr. Four-Day Weekend.
4: I'm pretty pleased with my decision. Thank you.
1: So it will be a banger of a show today. Joel Klatt will join us. Show number two for Joel for 2026 at 5:15. Snake Pit at 5:35. And breaking NBA news, which we will do next. But let's helpline it.
5: 214-520. Help. The Hardline Helpline.
1: Brought to you by?
6: Yeah.
7: The Good Feet Store. Helpline.
1: So I almost think that should we pivot here and do the email that we received?
2: We can.
1: I mean, I think it's very kind of this organization to reach out. And quite frankly, it's due time.
2: Well, this dates back to Monday and my Daveland essay.
1: Mm-hmm.
2: As I took my young child to the rebooted Ringling Brothers and Barnum and Bailey Circus.
1: So I was pretty convinced that Ringling Brothers didn't exist for a reason.
2: And it didn't for a while.
1: Yeah, so they shut it down 10 years ago.
4: What about the Cowboys?
1: 2016, 2017.
4: They've been running a circus this entire time.
1: Oh, God, Norm.
2: This show sucks.
4: Yeah.
1: So they shut it down in 2016, 2017, and then it got rebooted 3 years ago, something like that. Somebody bought the name Ringling Brothers, and then there was a seismic shift in new circus where there was the very, very, very slow phasing out of different types of animals that used to populate the circus. And then the last remaining animals, I think, were the elephants.
2: Yep.
1: And so I think part of the reboot was, look, we're going to go all human. It's the human circus. And look.
4: Furries?
1: Why not?
2: There weren't, but maybe there is an edition of the circus that does employ furries.
1: I saw some real life furries in Denver this week. One hot one.
2: Really?
1: Yeah.
2: Was she like a little leopard or
8: like a frog?
1: She had a tail and it's pretty awesome. I was thinking about joining the group.
4: I bet you did.
1: Anyway, so we were talking about how it's probably time. Dave was saying that he was a little upset because he likes to see animals whipped.
2: Yes, I want animals to be whipped for my pleasure.
1: Right. If you're going to pay nothing to get in, they better give you what you need, which are animals petrified of life in general. So we were talking about just how weird it was and with all the animals, and it's probably best that they did eliminate it. And then we received something very nice.
2: Yes, well, we are in some circles known as the woke line. And
1: your circle.
2: To me, this is absolute confirmation that we are now indeed the woke line. We may as well just change the name. Because this is from Andrew, who is the media relations officer for PETA. People for the Ethical Treatment of Animals.
1: How about that?
2: And he says, "Hi, Dave, Corby, and Bob. Thanks so much for your thoughtful conversation about Dave's trip to the circus. It was great to hear you all agree that an animal-free circus is a good thing. Indeed, that change didn't happen overnight. For more than three decades, PETA protested Ringling shows and exposed footage of trainers beating, whipping, and roughly handling elephants and other animals. We're delighted that the circus is back and kinder than it has ever been in its new animal-free form. We're glad you enjoyed the show, Dave." I really didn't. "We're still working on..."

0: behalf of animals used by circuses today. Recently, after unrelenting pressure from PETA, Jordan World Circus dropped Elephant Axe. So now we're pushing the elderly elephants the circus was using, including Viola, to be released to an accredited sanctuary. Thanks again for your kind commentary and for setting a wonderful example for listeners. If there's anything that we can do to serve as a resource for you, please don't hesitate to contact us. We'd be happy to hear from you anytime. Kind regards, Andrew.
1: Well, another satisfied customer.
2: Thank you, Andrew. Thank you very much.
1: It's unanimous. Everybody agrees with everything we say.
2: So I was asking you guys in the break, because as kids, like, the stereotypical circus act was a guy with a whip. Was he actually whipping lions?
0: Well, I mean, he would, like,
1: Training them, he would
0: tap them on the rump to get them to sit up on the stools.
2: Yeah.
0: And then he would, like, crack the air to make them go up there on their hind legs or, like, paw at the whip. I don't know that he was beating their ass, but I'm sure behind closed doors there was some ass beating. They probably sanitized the act for the public.
1: Let me tell every one of you in this cage.
3: If you guys, wait till I get you backstage.
1: If your performance isn't a little sharper next time.
2: Wasn't that part of the Indiana Jones, the one with his dad? Indiana! At the beginning with River Phoenix Indiana.
0: How he ended up with the whip, is that he Sean was Connery? On a circus train.
2: Yes. Remember
0: like
2: that?
0: He fell through the roof.
1: Not really.
0: Into
2: what?
0: The...
1: It's been a while.
4: That's how Last Crusade started.
0: Yeah.
2: He
0: fell into the train car where the lion was.
4: And he got the hat.
1: Okay.
2: What is wrong with you?
1: Coming back to me now. It's not.
2: You need to rewatch that.
1: I probably do.
0: It's River Phoenix.
1: What about the animals? Young Indy? What about the animals that have always wanted to be in the circus? Is anybody speaking on their behalf?
2: Yeah, you know that bear that rides the tricycle? He loves it.
1: Well,
2: with his hat.
1: You have to assume it required a lot of years of dedication to the tricycle to get good at that.
2: Yeah, right? I don't think it was his wish to be a 5-star bear. Could ride the trike better than anyone else.
1: Making fun of all his fellow bears that can't make the circus.
0: Yeah, there was a family in Yosemite at a campsite that left a tricycle behind.
1: Yeah, they're all the bears are
3: asking. Whoa, what is this?
1: All the bears are asking him to
3: first
1: leave.
3: First try.
1: They want him to leave tickets when the circus comes through town. Oh, so now you want to see me. Okay. Now I'm not a sellout. I'm starring in the circus. And you're still going through trash cans trying to find food? Okay.
0: Yeah, I get salmon every day.
1: Yeah.
2: Well, from the people who think that PETA does nothing but just push people around, there is good that comes out of it. And this is definitely one of them, dude.
0: They don't just throw paint on fur coats.
2: No, and glue themselves to tennis courts or whatever. Like, this is...
3: tennis.
2: They did good work here with the circus. We don't need that anymore. We have advanced as a society to the point where we don't need it.
4: Libs.
2: You can have robot dogs like they have now.
1: Can't
0: wait. Well, we're probably not far away from, like, AI hologram circus.
2: Yeah.
0: Where you could have... hologram animals do whatever you want.
5: Then you got E-PETA on your ass.
2: E-PETA.
1: Can't wait till we get the email that is pointing out that Corby wanted furries in his circus and the hard lines all woke.
2: By the way, DJ, do you think that, have you taken your wife to a circus before? Have you guys enjoyed that love?
6: No.
2: Moment.
6: She's not circus folk, I wouldn't say.
2: No one's circus folk. The only reason people go is they have little kids. That's it. Right?
0: Yeah, pretty much. I don't know that I saw... I don't know that I saw any adult there by themselves.
2: No.
0: Like a group of dudes.
2: We wanted Trenchcoat Lando to go, but he couldn't do it.
0: Yeah, it was the opposite of a Celtics game.
3: Lando!
2: Yes.
1: What's going on with the run sheet?
0: Yeah, it's a little disturbing. I don't know why we're in Catholic schoolgirl outfits.
1: We let you get away with the Cowboys cheerleader thing, and we didn't say any word because we knew you were like, oh, let me spice up the run sheet.
6: I think it looks good.
2: Boy, you look hilarious, Bob.
1: Why don't you reel that in?
7: Number one.
1: one.
2: No. Yeah.
1: Like, you have to, like, give them guardrails or they just can't handle
2: it. That is hilarious.
0: Look at Bob's thigh gap.
2: Yeah. You've been working out. Look at how serious he is, too. God, I love this outfit.
1: Thigh master.
2: It fits so well.
6: Running out of ideas, so we're getting desperate.
2: No. Well, this is great.
1: Maybe keep us male.
2: This is great.
6: Y'all are all still males in this picture.
2: We all have beards and everything.
0: Just because we shaved our legs and we're wearing short skirts doesn't mean we're not male.
2: Why are you so uptight? Golly.
0: We've got to look the part if we're going to be the woke line.
2: Yeah.
1: We don't have to.
2: Why am I covering my junk?
0: I don't know. It's like you're in the wall for a penalty shot.
2: Yeah.
7: Bringing it back to sports.
2: For Hogswarts. Hogwarts. All right, let's come back. We have breaking NBA news. And man, this is pretty awesome. Next.
8: 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And that's the plan again for Rhett Lashley and Kevin Jennings. 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

0: 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The NBA has handed out a massive punishment to the LA Clippers today. They will be stripped of five future first-round picks beginning in 2029. Owner Steve Ballmer has been suspended from all league and team activities for 1 year, as well as a $30 million fine. It's the culmination of a year-long investigation into the Clippers circumventing the salary cap to pay Kawhi Leonard. Leonard faces no suspension but owes $700,000 in fines. He said in a statement that he expects his trade to Toronto to proceed. Lots of impressive credentials in the Cowboys' defense this season. 15 Pro Bowls, 4 first-team All-Pro selections, and 2 Super Bowls combined for the trio of Quinnen Williams, Kenny Clark, and Von Miller. Quinnen Williams saying it's the most talent he's played with since his time with Nick Saban in Alabama.
1: Last time I kind of felt this when I was at Bama, when it come down to you going against first-round across from you, man. But here in the NFL, All-Pros everywhere, getting a chance to go against one of the best offenses in the league and one of the best quarterbacks in the league. Got one of the best offensive lines in the league.
0: 46% of the team's defensive snaps last season are no longer on the roster, and the non-Oakland Athletics brought the big bats to Globe Life Field this afternoon. The Rangers give up 5 home runs before the 6th inning, and they trail 9-2 in the 8th. It is the Ticket Ticker. I'm Kevin Landrum, Sports Radio 96.7 and 1310. 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
3: Well, as you heard Lando say, we have breaking NBA news. Did not think this was going to come down today, but it did. So the Kawhi Leonard scam that the Clippers tried to pull, that I've always wondered, always, how this didn't happen more often. Because we see it now in college football.
4: I was going to say, like, how do we know it doesn't happen more often?
3: Well, I guess we don't. Like, how do we know that Jerry Jones didn't put CeeDee Lamb in some sort of, investment group that netted him X amount of dollars? Or name any owner, any player that thinks they're worth more than they are. And like, hey, I can pay you market value, but to a certain degree, but don't worry, I'll take care of you on the other side.
5: Yeah. Under the table, we'll make you whole.
3: But it happened with Kawhi Leonard, that weird scam that Steve Ballmer was pulling on the side. And now the NBA has come for their bowl of blood. The Los Angeles Clippers now must forfeit 5 first-round draft picks, one each in 29, 30, 31, 32, and 33, a $30 million fine for the Clips, and then Steve Ballmer is suspended from all league and team activities for 1 year. The president of business operations, Jillian Zucker, suspended without pay for 1 year. The president of basketball operations, Lawrence Frank, is suspended without pay for 6 months. And Kawhi Leonard must pay the league $700,000, which I don't...
5: He gets off the lightest.
3: Yeah, he does, which is kind of funny.
5: And he's getting out of there. He's...
3: Yeah,
5: he's
3: not even playing
5: there. He's like, well, now they can rubber stamp that trade to Toronto.
4: So when you find somebody $700,000, do you take into account that they've been paid $300 million in their career?
3: Yeah.
4: And that,
3: well, even
4: literally this year, he's on the books for $50 million.
3: Even,
5: and how much money did he net from these scams?
4: Well, that's the thing, is to not really find Kawhi Leonard, but for him to go along with it.
5: Yeah, he knew.
4: You send an enormously bad message to your league. The whole point of this, especially in this second apron world where every dollar you are over the second apron, isn't it $2.50 or $3 in tax? So if you go over $10 million, you basically owe the NBA $35 million, right?
3: Yeah.
4: I think that's the number. Well, that sort of thing, like for every dollar, it's actually costing the league like $2.50 or $3.50. Of course, they have every incentive to look for a different way to pay you, to stay under the second apron, but we'll make you whole by whatever this... This was that company that planted trees, right? Mm-hmm. To erase the carbon footprint of companies. That's what this whole thing was. So they plant a tree. Your corporation feels like you're hurting the environment, or somebody does, and so you say, go please plant you know, 100,000 trees in what used to be a rainforest somewhere on our behalf, and then we get, you know, the PR out of that, and everybody wins. And that's this company that, believe it or not, does not exist anymore because of, you know, it really wasn't a business. It was a shell. And for Kawhi to get this money and then to sort of write a check, sorry, $700,000 does not change his afternoon at all.
3: No, I'm not worried about him as much as I am.
4: I'm worried about the message you got to send to the players. You have to.
3: Well, I guess so, but I also think that it's never going to happen again because of what just happened to the team. So I think that that's an argument that is never going to come to fruition again.
4: Well, it did, though.
3: Yeah,
4: I'm saying it literally happened with Joe Smith. And the Timberwolves, I think, lost 5 first-rounders like 20 years ago, and it's since happened again.
3: Joe Smith from Maryland?
4: Yeah.
3: Was that in the 90s?
4: If I were to guess, early 2000s.
3: Wow, I don't remember that story at all.
4: Yeah, well, it was the same thing, where they were basically paying him nothing and actually paying him under the table, and the league said, this can't happen. And it did happen.
3: Did he get punished?
4: Again. I don't remember if he got punished.
3: Look that up, Deej.
5: I mean, it does make sense.
3: Joe Smith.
5: It wasn't Kawhi's idea.
4: Sounds like I made it up.
6: Smith got, his contract was voided, and the NBA draft pick was 5 initially was the punishment. It was reduced to 3, and they were fined $3.5 million.
3: Okay, so here's the funny part, though, to me.
4: When was that?
3: What year was that, Lando?
6: 2000.
3: Okay. So here's what's funny to me is that it's not the Kawhi $700,000. It's the fact that the Clippers and Steve Ballmer were fined $30 million. And when you look up Steve Ballmer's net worth, it's $152 billion. So you're basically asking him to cut a check for $5. Maybe. Maybe that's the equivalent. I don't even know. It's nothing. But the 5 first-round draft picks, if that holds up on a team that is, are we now in the Clippers era of rebuilding?
4: Mm-hmm.
3: Okay, dude. They're cooked. They are cooked.
4: I don't think you're considering that they have Bradley Beal now.
3: Okay, yes, Bradley Beal. Who is on their roster right now?
4: It's your Max Strus and your Bradley, our friend Derek Jones is there. They just drafted Keaton Wagler. It's
3: That's going to be a very, very tough.
4: What'd they get for Kawhi? They got Rui Hachimura. He didn't want to move.
3: No.
4: So he switched teams and goes to the same arena, probably from the same house.
3: Well, maybe this pops up again in a couple of decades, but I would think that these teams now, because we all know the league is not what it once was, and these draft picks are gold. And to just say, all right, we're done. We have none for 5 years during a process of us trying to get our S back together after paying all old people for like 8 years straight, it seems like, with Kawhi and the gang.
5: So do they own their picks the next 2 years?
3: I would.
5: 27 and 28?
4: If I were to guess so, they're already gone.
5: Yeah, so are they already gone?
4: If I were to guess, the Clippers have traded so many firsts to get Harden and Kawhi and Paul George and all the.
3: But did they get him back with the Kawhi trade?
4: Who can say?
3: Either way, it's a pretty big nut kick. But yeah, you're right. The fact that Kawhi isn't.
4: So basically what the Knicks paid for Mikal Bridges is this catastrophic penalty?
3: Yeah.
4: Yeah. I don't know.
6: 27 and 28, they have pick swaps in the first round. Sorry, the 29.
3: Okay.
4: Which they don't own, probably, if I were to guess.
6: Oklahoma City still.
3: God.
4: From the SGA trade.
5: Yeah, they're screwed.
3: Unbelievable. Well, good. Another team in the West that you really don't have to worry about during the Cooper run. Initially, at least. Unless Keaton Wagler turns out to be Magic Johnson.
4: $700,000.
5: Eights?
4: How much did Kawhi get under the table? Wasn't it like 7 or 8 a year over the course of 4 or 5 years?
3: It was definitely.
4: And the fine is $700,000.
3: It was definitely in the millions.
4: Like, that sends no message to any player that would circumvent. Now, the team, yeah, maybe. Maybe the team feels. Maybe this is a message for the entire league, but.
3: $28 million endorsement deal between Kawhi Leonard and the banking company aspiration.
4: Yes. That was planting trees.
5: So 700 grand out of 28 million.
4: That'll teach them.
3: I mean, like, even the PGA Tour, they made the LIV guys pay back, what, 8 million or something like that? And they didn't even do anything illegal. They just went to another league. But yeah. To come back, they had to pay the Piper. This is, yeah, for the individual, for Kawhi, this is absolutely nothing. I wonder if the players' union could get involved, did get involved in this in any way.
4: I don't know, but it feels like of all the things where you suggest that it's happening out there a lot more than any of us know, I forget the exact quote, sorry, but there's a lot of things happening out there that we're not aware of. And I would imagine teams circumventing salary caps, especially for those, oh, he re-signed with us for $1 million because he just wants to play another year. We'll never know. I mean, that's the beauty of a rich man having so many companies that it's very difficult to track down what he's doing with his money and all the other outposts. And like we've seen as recently as today, a company may be owned by a sports franchise, but then they distance dramatically at certain times. And, you know, there's nothing. What are you going to say?
3: Yeah.
4: Oh, no, you guys aren't part of that company? Of course not. Oh, he's paying them as an endorser for an event he never showed up for, and they're paying him $28 million?
3: Was this a Pablo Torre thing?
4: Of course it was, yeah.
3: Wow.
4: And it doesn't...
3: What kind of power does that guy
4: well,
3: have?
4: Well, I'm just simply saying this, again, to full circle this thing, this is why
3: journalism matters
4: because without journalism... Nothing like this ever, and you know, I don't want to turn this into an hour, but yes, it does matter to have people watching these public companies or these billionaire figures from acting outside the rules and just making anything up, and then nobody reports on it because we've managed to completely dissolve all media, and then they can do whatever they want. Wouldn't that be a great world if there was if there was no quality control or any oversight at all for billionaires? They could just simply do whatever they want and nobody could say a word because they've silenced everybody.
5: That's called an oligarchy.
4: It sounds a lot like an oligarchy. Is that good for society? 787-1310, fill them up. We're going to talk oligarchy.
3: I swear to God, though, like that, the whole redneck movement that's anti-media for no reason other than being anti-media is one of the, it will go down as one of the dumbest things in an era of stupidity. That will go down as one of the absolute worst, and it will turn back the other way. Everything does.
4: It will turn back the other way where people finally realize that humans are flawed, and without accountability they'll do literally whatever they want, including hurt other humans without any sort of regret.
5: They'll take journalists and saw them up and put them into bags.
4: You know what? Well, what's wrong with that, though?
5: I mean, did you see what he said?
4: He clearly had a typo in his story. He probably deserved a bone saw.
3: All right, let's come back. Let's
4: make that a promo.
3: Keep our eyes on college football as we preview Oklahoma.
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3: Well, my right knee was bumming me out. 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

0: Chicken brought to you by Sierra Nevada Brewing Company, brewers of Hazy Little Thing IPA. The NBA has ruled on the Los Angeles Clippers after their year-long investigation into salary cap circumvention involving Kawhi Leonard. They have stripped the franchise of five first-round picks, one each year starting in 2029. Owner Steve Ballmer has been fined $30 million and will be suspended for 1 year. Leonard will pay a $700,000 fine, but his contract will not be voided and he faces no suspension. Though the roster is set for the Cowboys, the depth chart not finalized. The trade with the Steelers landed fourth-year offensive tackle Broderick Jones, who will compete with Terrence Steele for the right tackle spot. Says he feels healthy after spinal fusion surgery last season.
1: I feel like I'm doing great so far after the injury. Everything's looking how it's supposed to. I've been out there. I've been playing. I've got back into the game. So I say it's been good so far.
0: Quarterback Joe Milton has been signed to the practice squad this afternoon, and the Rangers fall on their face this afternoon with a chance to get back to 500. They'll need a hefty comeback in the ninth. They're trailing 9-2 to the Athletics. 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
3: It is 4:19. We are an hour or less from visiting with Joe Klatt. Then a snake pit. Plenty on the NFL today. But right now, it's college football, man.
4: It's yeah. Good.
3: We're too close, college football, man.
4: Yeah, we're really close. Yesterday, or last week was fun, but this week is funner.
3: Funner, indeed.
4: And then the next week is when all hell's going to break loose. But it all starts really this weekend. And we talked about Texas A&M yesterday. We'll do the three top 10 teams locally here. In this three-day span, Tuesday, Wednesday, Thursday, Texas A&M, Oklahoma, and Texas tomorrow. And Oklahoma kicks off their season Friday night against UTEP, the mighty Miners of UTEP.
5: And then they will take them points.
4: You take them points. And then they will head off to Michigan, to Ann Arbor the next week. But it's an interesting year. This will be a rinse and repeat type situation when talking about Oklahoma and Texas, because they are regarded as having the two most difficult schedules in the country, depending on who you look at. And it ain't easy, man. It ain't easy. Oklahoma goes to Michigan on September 12th, then to Georgia September 26th. They turn right back around for Texas and Red River, and then they close in the middle of it. It softens up a little bit with Kentucky and Mississippi State and South Carolina and Florida. Florida, though, is a very interesting team with the new coaching staff. We'll see how that goes. And then they have Ole Miss.
3: Boy, he's an interesting character, by the way.
4: Very much so. Then you have Ole Miss, A&M, and Mizzou to close things out. So not easy. I actually think the schedule's easier this year than it was last year, when they had, you know, one of the most difficult schedules in the country. But regardless of that, the defense, which literally carried them to, I don't know how many wins.
3: Most of them.
4: Like, all of them? They were great last year. They basically return 75% of that defense, and they're going to be absolutely loaded over there once again, as the script is flipped completely at that university, where it used to be all offense and they would beg for a little bit of defense. Now it's all defense and they're begging for a little bit of offense. So everything is there defensively. You know, without injuries, it's going to be a top probably three defense in the country. They led the country in so many stats last year, sacks and tackles for loss and all that good stuff. So if they can keep that up this year and then just get something out of the offense, which was there until John Mateer broke his hand in week 4 against Auburn, everything dried up after that. And they had to change everything, and he looked awful, and he probably shouldn't have played, but they had no backup to speak of whatsoever, and they didn't trust him. And so
5: he's fully healthy. Does he still have the plate in his hand?
4: No, it's gone.
5: They took it out?
4: Yeah, yeah. He's full go, full tilt boogie. The offensive line was decimated and terrible last year. Even when it was healthy, it was bad. You've added multiple new bodies. You have probably the all-SEC left tackle and that Fasusi kid from Louisville and a couple of the guys. The offensive line should be infinitely better. And then they added Parker Livingston from Texas and Trell Harris, who was all-ACC receiver. And then they bring back Isaiah Satania, who's one of the best three receivers that the SEC has to offer. So it should be better just and they really didn't have a tight end room. And then you enter Jason Witten, and things changed instantly there. And next year they're bringing in the number one tight end in the country, all because of Jason Witten. The minute Jason Witten got there, everything changed in that room. It was amazing.
5: And next year, that's his kid, right?
4: Yeah, next year his kid will be there as a linebacker.
3: Can they run the football at some point?
4: Well, that's the question. That's the big question. That's it. And so you have a revamped offensive line. You have guys that were 18 years old that are now a year older that are supposed to be really good. And you have tight ends now that set the edge. You literally could not set the edge last year. And so 80% of your runs were quarterback based. And so things have changed. You find out what's wrong with your team. You know, a lot like what happened with Texas last year. What was wrong? What do we need to do? And you add the pieces. And in this era, it's really not that difficult to go from one year to the next if you land on the right guys.
3: Yeah, the Texas running game was an issue, but they were like in the 80s. Oklahoma was in the 110s and 120s in their rushing
4: Terrible.
3: Statistics. Like, it was so bad.
4: Terrible. Well, like I said, the offensive line was decimated.
3: Yeah, it was.
4: They had no tight ends.
3: It does feel like we've talked about their offensive line is fixed this year for a couple years in a row now. And
4: no,
3: we would love to. Well, last year we were having the same conversation.
4: They were not fixed. They were starting true freshmen all over
3: the place.
4: Well,
3: the thought was, we got our guys now.
4: Yeah.
3: We're not scrambling with guys who can't play at this level. I just remember this exact thing from last September, which, okay, we're going to put a ton on Mateer.
4: Yeah.
3: And then we kind of found out that he doesn't see things at a Baker Mayfield level. Like, he thinks he's Baker Mayfield, which is really interesting because they do have some similar mannerisms. It does almost look like he's built from the Baker Mayfield blueprint, except for the, I actually know what I'm doing back here in the pocket, and not everything is out of structure, right? Baker in structure was very, very effective at the college level. There's no doubt about it. And this guy misses safeties way too often.
4: Well, remember what happened. He got hurt in week four, and he couldn't throw the ball downfield.
3: Well, and that's the question, though. He was the Heisman
4: favorite the week that he got hurt.
3: God, who cares about that in September? What I'm saying is the thumb is being blamed, and the question is, where is he between the ears at quarterback?
4: Oh, I think that he's nowhere near Baker, but that's the best player in college football. So there's somewhere in the middle. It's somewhere between really good and good, I think. And so can you get to the really good when it matters the most? And that question is completely unanswered.
3: The two objectives for a quarterback are, can you help us not lose, and can you help us win? The can you help us not lose part is, dude, you've got to understand this football must be protected.
4: Yeah, and I think that there's like the questions within.
3: Now, is he trying to do too much to make up for all the other parts of the offense is the great question.
4: Yeah, but the questions of the three teams, the three local teams that are all kind of in the same boat, you throw them all in there, the schedules kind of look the same as far as degree of difficulty. Speaking of Texas and Texas A&M and OU, the number one thing that you're going to look at the end of this year is these three quarterbacks that have all question marks coming into the season, who's going to be the guy that comes out of there on top?
3: Which is why maybe the tiebreaker for all of them is who has enough of a supporting cast offensively to provide a chance at success.
4: To where it's not all you. And look, again, in this era,
3: you can't be load-bearing, right?
4: It's pretty easy for one of these big schools to go out and say, what are we lacking? All right, OU lacking all the tight ends. They got a Florida transfer, a Tennessee transfer, that kid from Colorado State that they love, and now at receiver, they didn't have enough speed. Deion Burks was kind of a bum the back half of the year, and he was hurt. And so they went out and got that Trell Harris kid. They got Parker Livingston as a bigger-bodied receiver. So, and then they got one of the Arkansas starting offensive linemen to come over. And then basically these young offensive linemen have grown. And so we'll see. I don't know the answer to it, but I do know that, again, name your school that had a year last year that said, what's wrong with us? What are we doing wrong?
3: Mm-hmm.
4: And then you go out and you buy them. And that just wasn't the case 3 years ago where you could do something like that. Hell, Texas, for that matter. Let's go buy Cam Coleman. And it was that easy. Let's just improve by getting the best guy out there. You can do those things. A&M, the entire offensive line, all guys from big schools that they were like, you want it, you want it, you want it, you got it.
3: So, yeah, it's varying levels of that. Obviously, September is going to tell some stories, won't it? On whether you can run the ball.
4: If you don't win in Michigan, then your season, it's not over, but you have to beat Michigan because you're going to lose at least two games between Georgia and Texas and Ole Miss and A&M, and then pick your random one in there between South Carolina, Florida, you know, one of those teams. It's just going to happen. You're going to lose two games.
3: If you can get to October 11th.
4: With one loss.
3: Then everything's downhill and you should be in the playoffs.
4: Right. But you got
3: to. You could easily get to October 11th, 2-3.
4: Right.
3: With that, your best win being UTEP.
5: And looking back at last year, it is amazing that they got through that schedule with two losses.
4: Yeah. Again, when you have a defense as good as theirs is, you're in every game.
3: They won the Alabama game with, I think, a 2% win probability. Like, it was the most magical.
4: Stat-wise, you mean?
3: Yeah, well, stat-wise, turnovers, just everything into the game. All the metrics said, Alabama won this comfortably. And Oklahoma found a way, and they should get credit for a really.
4: Well, look, they had a 90-yard interception in the first quarter against Alabama. They were down 7-0 against Tennessee, and R. Mason Thomas had a strip sack 80-yard touchdown that completely flipped the game.
3: Most of the metrics would be on, like, total yardage, and usually when you're on the road and you get outgained by 200, you have a win probability of, like, 2.
4: Yeah.
3: So that's...
4: But again...
3: That's the magic of turnovers.
4: And defense.
3: Yep.
4: Like, if your defense is elite, you're going to be in every single one of those games. The only time the defense really blew up was against Alabama in the second half of that of the playoff game when they were up 17-0 and Alabama had 1 yard of offense through like the first 25 minutes, and then it just boom, it all came crashing down. So, yeah, I don't know what to think.
5: And that was turnovers again.
3: Turnovers.
4: No, that was pick six by Mateer right before halftime. Yep. A drop punt.
3: That one.
4: Yeah, a guy just drops it.
3: You guys had somebody running wide open in that Alabama game in the secondary. I'm trying to remember.
4: Yeah, it was Xavier Robinson. It was Mateer could have run for 35 yards, and he decided to throw it down there, and the guy dropped it. So a lot of mistakes. But, yeah, I think that, honestly, if you had to ask me gun to head how many games they lose, I would say 3, and then you're right on the edge. You're right on the edge, and then the powers that be in the college football playoff, are they true to their words and say, okay, you have 3 losses, but your schedule is a monster, and are we going to put you in? And last year, you know, Texas didn't get in.
5: Well, and how many SEC teams are going to have 3 losses? That's the other thing.
4: I don't know, because they all have ridiculous schedules.
3: Every team Lincoln Riley had one massive problem, the defense.
4: Yep.
3: Alex Grinch, the whole thing. And then every single Venables team has had the exact opposite. It's so crazy.
4: The one Dylan Gabriel year, the offense was really, really good.
3: That's true.
4: And beyond that, you've had...
3: How many years have we been doing this with him?
4: This is 5. So,
3: and we just extended him for another 7?
4: I mean, dude, what does that mean?
3: What a country.
4: What does that mean? But right now, everything is coming up roses. Everybody is super happy and super excited. This is far, far and away the best team that they've fielded since he's been there. Like, not even close. So it's the expectations are through the roof. Should they be? I don't know. We're about to find out.
3: Sorry, we're probably late, and I'm asking you lots of questions. Well, are they favored in Ann Arbor? I have no idea what Michigan is this year.
4: Well, Michigan's got Kyle Whittingham, the new coach. Remember, they were done last year. They certainly were. Yeah.
3: Have we seen a spread on that?
4: If I had to guess, I would say it's OU by 3-4. It's got to be out there by now. And things will change in a week's time.
3: Sure.
4: Do you see it, David?
5: Let's see. It is Michigan by 1.5.
4: Oh, there you go.
3: Fascinating.
4: Well, then that's, I like that even more. It would be a miracle win in Ann Arbor if they can get it done.
3: As a 1-point dog. That's, mm-hmm. I don't think a 1-point dog's ever won a game.
4: I don't either.
3: That sounds incredible.
4: So we'll see. I think 3 losses, you know, then maybe that gets them in, maybe it doesn't. But like I said, it'll be.
3: That defense is great.
4: They are loaded on defense, which
3: although
4: is fine.
3: They lost R. Mason.
4: They did lose R. Mason.
3: But David Stone is there, so
4: yep.
3: let's see it.
4: All right, let's come back and let's get into the latest on TV chaos locally.
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10: All right, thank you, DJ. We have E-News with Davey coming up here in just a second, but let's get into the further whys and hows and wheres of what went down, because your Dallas Stars are not going to be on local apps or TV at all anymore for the first time in their history.
11: Well, they have a handful of games on, what, Channel 27, right?
10: Yeah, but...
12: Do they? I don't think that's right.
13: You have 13 on Fox 4 and 27 combined.
12: Oh!
14: Thank you!
12: Mm-hmm. I beg your pardon. I was under the impression the 13 were the
13: 13
12: national
13: is national
12: TV.
13: 17 is the other way. I had the number wrong, but they do have 17 on Fox 4 and 27.
14: Thank you.
12: Okay, so that's my bad, Dave. I was.
10: That's quite a bit.
12: That actually is. They have 30 games squared away, huh? All right. Well, it was this morning where Brad Albert met with the media a little bit, and
10: what was it? A
12: Zoom call, conference call, okay. Sort of thing.
10: And you were on it?
12: Yeah, I was on
10: it. Were you nude?
11: What a glutton for punishment.
12: I was reporting, guys, in my...

0: in my activewear of the morning, just in from several thousand strides around Coppell. And just trying to get to the bottom of it and trying to see what's happened here, and to hear the Stars side of things. It sounds like they're pretty upset with the financial dealings of the Canadian company that shuttered on Monday. In Canada, it's called filing for receivership instead of bankruptcy.
1: That sounds better.
0: Yeah, sounds like what they would say in the British office or something. But anyway, according to him, the Stars lost double-digit millions, and that the Rangers probably were not paid a penny along the lines. And I don't know if he didn't really get into why this all went down like it did, and he wasn't really saying the people running Victory Plus. What's the official name of that company?
2: It's called a parent company.
1: APP.
0: Okay, he had APMC is the abbreviation he kept using on the call. And here's his quote in the morning news. We did everything we could to save them. At the end of the day, the financial mismanagement and damage that had been done to APMC and Victory Plus was too much to overcome. We were being asked to put additional investment back into the company to save it, which ultimately became an ownership decision. And I respect Tom Gilardi's decision to not chase good money after bad.
3: When did he say when they knew? Like, surely by the time...
0: By the end of July... It was all over, but the crying.
3: But I mean, did they know even in April? Like, boy, this something's not right.
0: Yeah, I think so. I think when you don't get checks.
1: Yeah, it sounds like it was kind of a shell game Ponzi scheme operation.
0: Well, I think they thought they might be able to make it work, and then quickly found out that. They did make it work from the standpoint of the audience was where they hoped it would be. But, of course, the money was not.
1: Yeah, they couldn't figure out how to monetize it.
0: So now we have, I think, 8 teams going to Amazon Prime. And
1: the Kraken were on Amazon last year.
0: Okay. So I think a total of 8 teams. I could be wrong, could be 7, could be 9, somewhere in that number, though. And all of them but the Ducks and the Stars, which ironically were the two Victory Plus teams, all of them are going behind a paywall, whereas the Stars and Ducks are in front of the paywall. So that's confusing because you need an Amazon Prime subscription to get on Amazon Prime. Okay. Those other teams are doing an additional pay package, like the Rangers, for instance, on Victory Plus was, okay, yeah, we're on there, but it's going to cost you 100-something to see our games. I believe like the St. Louis Blues and the Minnesota Wild and the Carolina Hurricanes and the Columbus Blue Jackets are doing that. So they're on Amazon, you need an Amazon sub, and then you need to buy this product on the Amazon sub, which we do all the time, like when you pay-per-view a movie. You're paying to be on Amazon, then you're paying Amazon for this movie. That's kind of what they're trying to do for the hockey side.
1: Do we know the price point?
0: I don't, but I would imagine it's that magic, like $100. Yeah, something along those lines. Anyway, the Stars aren't doing that, so all of the games will be free, provided Amazon's receive their money from your household to be Amazon.
1: Right. And
0: which is $139 a year.
1: So there are two tiers. Like if you already have Amazon Prime for the package, the 2-day package delivery, that's $9.99 a month or $139 a year. But you can just subscribe to the video.
0: $9.99 a month sounds cheaper.
1: Or $19.99.
0: Oh, okay.
1: I can't remember what it is.
0: All right.
1: Or maybe it's $15. It's $14.99. Sorry, I beg your pardon. But if you want just the TV product, I think that's $7.99 a month to get the with ads version of it.
0: Well, I assume 2 out of every 3 potential Dallas Stars households already have Amazon Prime, just based on the numbers of, I don't know what it's like, 60% or 65% DFW households of.
1: It's a lot.
0: It's a lot.
3: There's no way that have Amazon.
0: Yeah.
3: Every.
0: Not every household. Surely there are apartments that, maybe it's actual houses. I don't know how they did that research, but it's a pretty big number.
3: Is that what they told you on the call?
0: No, that's, I think.
3: Just, okay.
0: I think independent research.
3: I just think we need to remember that there are so many households that don't even have cable still, or have the lowest form of basic cable.
0: Yeah, and maybe there's a way to slice like your target audience.
3: Maybe.
1: Well, I wonder how.
0: I don't know. I guess what I'm saying is, from a simple standpoint of the games, they'll be exactly the same, if not better, because Amazon has actually proven to do a really good job with sports.
1: They have, and I wonder how many people have an Amazon Prime subscription for the shipping and don't even take advantage of
0: the video. That was me for years.
1: Yeah.
0: Like, why do I want this? I have Netflix. I have this. I'm not going to watch anything out there. Now, slowly but surely, they have purchased sports properties that I want to see, or they've done some of their own content that's not bad.
3: So it looks like Amazon doesn't even release specifically market share. They'll release overall numbers saying we have 200 million people that have us. You can figure it out from there.
0: Let's see. What was I looking at today? Businessstats.com, which sounds vague. U.S. Prime household penetration is around 57% of all households and 65% of all broadband homes. Okay, that's the number. 65% of broadband homes. NHL sports fans show similar or slightly higher Prime video usage in surveys, high 50s to mid 60s%. And Prime video is one of the most used SVOD, sports video on demand, services amongst NHL fans. So amongst NHL fans might be a carve out. A reasonable working assumption for the Stars in-market pie is roughly 60%. The rest would need a new Prime or standalone Prime video subscription. Did you say what that was?
1: The standalone
0: Prime video?
1: Standalone with ads, I think, is $7.99 a month.
3: Well, I hope it works out. I mean, look, I know. Think about how happy they were, though, with what went down 2 years ago with Victory Plus. They were like, we got it. We're done.
1: Right.
3: Over.
1: Yeah. And from a fan standpoint, I mean, there was the hoop to download the Victory Plus app and figure that out at the beginning. But the fact that it was free, and they had archived games and all of that, it was a good experience.
0: Yeah.
1: This is, I guess, the next best
3: thing. Well, you just have to look at it from, is this going to help the team? Because that's all this is. This is money that you're trying to make that goes back into the product. And look, if it doesn't, then you are hamstrung a little bit.
0: Well, if it doesn't, they will go behind the paywall.
3: Yeah.
1: They're probably just doing this 1 year experiment to see, can we make this work this way?
3: God.
0: Yeah. All right. Well, we'll continue to follow that story. Hockey will be here before you know it.
3: E-news, Dave.
2: The ticket.
3: Well, DFW Security is the number one outfit for security locally, and that can be your local security company as well. 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
8: 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So we'll see where it goes. 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

0: ticket brought to you by Higginbotham Insurance, Higginbotham.com. The Los Angeles Clippers have been hit with a heavy penalty over their signing of Kawhi Leonard and allegations that they compensated Kawhi through shell companies. LA loses five future first-round picks and are fined $30 million. Owner Steve Ballmer suspended 1 year. Kawhi Leonard fined $700,000. The Clippers have released a statement saying they reject the punishment and plan to challenge the findings. Both the league and players' union saying the penalties are binding. Cowboys coaching staff placing the trust in third-year tackle Tyler Guyton. The left tackle job is his to lose, Brian Schottenheimer.
1: Second week of training camp is where we were like, oh, okay. It was just the way, the confidence that he was taking in his sets and counters that he was countering. So when a defensive end rushes upfield and tries to counter and go inside, and you know, his ability to move his feet and slam the door shut on that.
0: Penalty still an issue for Guyton. Four false starts in 10 games last season. Dallas has also re-signed Joe Milton to the practice squad. And the Rangers unable to sweep the Athletics at home this afternoon. Cody Bradford and the Pen give up 9 runs, and the Rangers end up losing the season series. They welcome in the AL East leading Rays tomorrow. That is the Ticket Ticker. I'm Kevin Landrum, Sports Radio 96.7 and 1310. 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
3: I should have skipped ahead.
4: What'd you do? It's 5 o'clock. It's the Hard Line. Joe Klatt at 5:15. Then Snake Pit, then the NFL. Fig. But we have a big Wednesday Power Hour ready to go. And it starts with this.
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4: And here we go. Dave.
6: Well, today on Good Morning America, everyone woke up with such excitement, like it was Christmas morning, because they announced the season 35 cast for Dancing with the Stars. I think they're stretching the definition of star.
7: Yeah. Dude, it's C-level always.
6: I mean, once you get maybe to season C-level. 35, I mean, how many stars can dance or want to
4: how
6: dance?
4: How many stars can you dance with?
7: And, I mean, all this is are F-level celebrities that are trying to get to D-level.
6: Well, and your favorite going
7: bunch
6: into
7: of
6: it.
7: Losers.
6: Your
7: jeez.
6: Favorite.
4: Calm down.
6: Your favorite going into the season is an actress from The Rookie and former professional dancer.
7: Okay, scam.
4: Ringer.
6: Jenna Dewan. And she was such an accomplished dancer that she was even a judge on a dancing competition show called Come Dance With Me.
7: So here's my idea.
4: Here we go again.
7: Here's my idea.
8: He was on a BBC dance show, Strictly Come Dancing.
7: I want to get like a Hockey with the Stars.
4: Hockey with the Stars.
7: Is that cool? Like we do that? But every year, I want to put like a current NHL player in there just to see if anybody
6: can
7: win.
6: One ringer.
7: I mean, it's so stupid.
6: All right, let's see how many of these people you know. So
4: okay.
6: Jenna Dewan.
7: No.
6: Julia Stiles.
7: Yeah.
6: Actress.
4: That sounds familiar.
7: Wait. Born movies?
6: Yes.
7: Yes.
6: Grey's Anatomy's Harry Shum Jr.
7: No.
6: Bachelor Nation's Tyler Cameron.
7: No. Shum? Barry yes. Shum?
6: Harry Shum. Big Harry Shum.
7: S-H-U-M?
6: Yes.
7: Weird.
6: Or Shum.
9: Like shot?
7: Yeah.
6: Fresh Prince of Bel-Air... Tatiana Ali.
7: Which one is that?
6: I don't know.
10: Ashley.
7: Which one is that?
10: The younger
6: in the
10: one.
6: Reboot?
10: No, from the original.
6: From the original? Okay.
7: She's still young.
10: Sorry, Corby.
6: Celebrity chef
4: Snake.
6: Giada De Laurentiis.
7: No.
6: She's hot. She's like the Italian.
4: Wasn't that
6: chef.
4: The Buckeyes linebacker?
11: That's James Laurinaitis.
12: Yeah. Bringing it back to sports.
6: I know this one.
4: Klatt would have loved that.
6: Musician. Taylor Hanson of the band Hanson.
7: Is that the one?
6: Yes.
7: That's the one that...
6: That's my heartthrob.
7: Dave is sitting in my apartment.
13: Go, Dave.
7: He's got like a 4-foot bong next to him, and he's like, bro.
6: Have you seen this new band called Hanson?
7: Because that middle one is hot. And I had to break the news that
6: they're
7: Dave,
6: all
7: that's
6: little
7: a,
6: boys.
7: That's a 14-year-old boy.
5: Oh, my.
4: Feels like half the ticket has been
7: duped,
4: conned by a long-haired young man.
7: Well, who's Craig? Billy Gilman?
6: Well, he never saw Billy Gilman. He just heard Billy Gilman's voice and thought it was
7: like a hot girl.
6: A hot songstress.
7: Yeah.
6: podcaster Connor Wood.
7: Nope.
6: Paralympian
7: nope.
6: Ezra Freck.
7: Nope.
6: Olympian nope. gold medalist figure skater Amber Glenn.
7: Nope.
6: Connor Levitt, husband of Secret Lives of Mormon Wives, Whitney Levitt.
7: Nope.
6: Reality star Sarah Jane Nader,
7: nope.
6: sister of Brooks Nader.
7: No. Oh, that's the Nader sisters, that yeah. trio of sluts?
6: Yes.
9: What a big, fat
6: Summer slut. House's Sierra Miller.
7: No.
6: Love Island UK's Maura Higgins.
7: Is that part of your wife's routine, Ham?
6: Sierra Miller's, she's a big Bravo star.
7: Okay, so all this is reality.
6: And she's hot. She's got gigantic
7: well,
6: boobs.
7: They're not going to get big, fat, ugly people to be in this show.
6: Jimmy Kimmel's Guillermo Rodriguez.
7: Oh, I know Guillermo.
6: And Savannah Bananas baseball player Jackson Olson.
7: That's where we are right now with the Bananas.
6: Yeah.
7: They're
6: so,
7: huge.
6: So, two-night premiere on ABC September 15th and 16th, Tuesday and Wednesday.
7: What a way to spend my birthday.
4: I feel like while you guys were distracted about Dude Perfect getting so big, that
7: the Bananas.
4: They Trojan horsed you with the Savannah Bananas.
6: Well, at least they actually do stuff.
4: Do they?
6: I mean, you try and do a backflip and catch a pop fly.
7: I did see that.
4: You try
7: highlight.
4: To do Dude Perfect stunts.
7: Anyone?
6: If
7: that.
6: You give me 1,000 takes, I will.
4: Yeah. Okay, we will.
7: No, you won't.
4: We want to see your little stunt reel that you
6: okay.
4: come up with.
6: All right.
7: This is so tiring.
6: Wheel of Fortune announcer Jim Thornton.
4: All right, this is attempt 2,237 for
7: on,
4: Dave to
7: on day 56.
4: Land the water bottle on its top.
6: What a beating. What a, the dumbest trick ever, too.
4: Well, they've done
6: here,
4: better
6: here,
4: than that.
6: Here's take one.
7: Oh, no, Dave, keep going. Keep that energy up, too.
5: All right, here's,
4: keep reeling, Cody. Keep rolling.
5: Two.
7: Oh, almost,
5: right.
7: almost.
5: Here's attempt three.
7: All right. Oh, you had it.
4: All right, Dave, we have to change camera. We have to change tapes. Hold on.
6: Wheel of Fortune announcer Jim Thornton has been suspended from the game show. He's been with Wheel of Fortune since 2010.
7: From Dancing with the Stars or we move on?
6: We've moved on.
7: Okay.
6: We've moved
7: more,
6: on to the Wheel
7: more,
6: of Fortune. So he has been a L.A. local media presence for decades. An afternoon anchor on KNX News Radio. He also was a traffic reporter on KCBS-TV in L.A. He's also a veteran of Westwood One radio networks.
7: All right, that's our guy.
4: So are we.
6: He's received an Edward R. Murrow Award, a Golden Mike Award, and an Emmy.
4: Mike.
6: So he has been with Wheel of Fortune for 16 years, and TMZ reported that he was on a commercial flight in May, and a passenger told a flight attendant she was concerned about Thornton, and the pilot had to call ahead and have law enforcement meet him at the gate.
7: So, drunk?
6: No further details as to whether he was wasted or handsy or what exactly happened, but Sony Pictures TV said in a statement that he's been suspended from Wheel of Fortune. We're recasting while we conduct a thorough investigation. So,
7: what'd he do? That's kind of misleading. Where you just kind of got to wait around? I mean, did he get hammered? Hammered and handsy?
6: I don't know.
7: Hamsy?
6: Who, me? I don't know. He did enough to lose that cash cow job of being announcer for Wheel of Fortune.
7: God, no doubt.
6: Let's see. The trailer for Apple TV's Brothers has dropped. This is the show that reunites True Detective co-stars Matthew McConaughey and Woody Harrelson as fictionalized versions of themselves.
7: You heard about this plot?
5: Mm-mm.
7: It's awesome.
6: So,
7: you
5: all right, brother?
6: Woody's daughter's wedding ends in disaster, and so he has to escape his family, so he goes to stay with McConaughey, and through a series of events, they find out that they might be actual brothers. And meanwhile, McConaughey is considering a potential run for governor of Texas. That's kind of one of the subplots. So And this is based on their real-life friendship and the rumors that they might actually be brothers. As Woody told Esquire a little while back, he said, there's a lot of insane coincidences. His mom had a relationship with my dad right around the time he was conceived. That seems like a big coincidence. So this is going to be an 8-episode series. It looks pretty funny, and it'll debut on September 23rd. You watched the trailer, didn't you?
7: I did, yeah.
6: It looks good. I laughed.
7: It's just stupid, but I love those two guys.
6: If you need a pick-me-up today...
7: When they're not on the sideline. Go on.
6: If you need a pick-me-up, I would direct you to your phone, your Twitter app, your Google machine, and just look up Sadie Sink Calvin Klein. As Sadie Sink, who is, of course, of Stranger Things and now a Marvel star, she is the new face of Calvin Klein, the Feel the Fit denim campaign. So yesterday, they dropped a video of her in high-rise loose jeans dancing in her bedroom to Willa Ford's I Want to Be Bad. And then
7: DJ, you seeing this?
6: A second video dropped today where she's hanging out in her underwear before she puts on her 90s straight jeans. And the sink, when she pulls on her jeans, the sink launches across the room.
7: Oh!
6: So
11: yeah, watch it now.
6: Yeah.
11: Looks good.
7: Okay.
6: Looks good.
7: She just got out of high school, though, in that show.
6: But she's like 24 in real life.
7: All right. Yeah,
6: she's plenty legal. Plenty.
11: I don't want to hear from you either.
4: Jeez, dude.
11: You of all people.
7: Hang on. I got to back
4: don't
7: up.
4: Don't say plenty legal.
7: Plenty legal.
6: Yeah, that's my new magazine I'm starting.
7: Not barely. Plenty legal.
6: Yeah.
11: Like, don't even look over here. She's plenty legal.
6: Yeah, absolutely well, yeah, plenty
7: I
6: legal.
7: I wrote this whole magazine. There's not going to be any barelys in here. They're all plenties. Golly. Quit looking at me funny.
6: Yeah, so, I mean, just...
7: Plenty legal.
6: Make sure that you're not driving and you're not around your wife or children, and just look up Sadie Sink, Calvin Klein.
7: Yeah, I don't...
6: Thank me later.
7: You don't need, like, because you don't need your 14-year-old coming in and be like, as you're looking at... A kid from Hawkins High School that they've watched since they were four. Yeah.
6: Holy well, she's crap, she's baby. Not like...
7: Keep dancing.
6: She's not possessed by Vecna. She's having her pants pulled off.
7: Oh, man.
4: Man, this took a turn.
6: Yeah. All right. Joel Klatt. Maybe he's seen it. We'll
7: next.
6: Ask him next.
13: The ticket.
4: Ah.
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4: Ticker brought to you by Sante Center for Healing. The Los Angeles Clippers announcing that they vehemently reject the NBA's conclusions and sanctions, and they intend to challenge the findings. Statement: a response to the league handing down a hefty punishment for circumventing the salary cap to pay Kawhi Leonard more than his contract. NBA takes five first-round picks from LA starting in 2029. Three members of the front office are suspended, including owner Steve Ballmer, who faces a $30 million fine. Leonard also fined $700,000 but will not be suspended. Sam Howell enters the season as the Cowboys' backup quarterback, winning the job over Joe Milton, who was cut a few days ago. Milton goes unclaimed in the waiver process and has rejoined the Cowboys today as the practice squad QB. And the Rangers had a chance to improve to 70-70 this afternoon, but the Athletics pound out 14 hits, 5 homers. Texas falls 9-2. Cody Bradford, the loss, his fourth. Homers from Zeke Duran and Justin Foscue. Cal Quantrill starts tomorrow against the Rays to open up a 4-game series. That is the Ticket Ticker. I'm Kevin Landrum, Sports Radio 96.7 and 1310. 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
4: Brought to you by
24: Game Day Men's Health.
4: Well, please turn in your
24: Joel Klatt. Your what?
7: Your stuff.
4: Hold on, your issue of the Athletic. Oh. I'm going Joel to pretend Klatt. I received an issue of the Joel Athletic Klatt. Today in my mailbox to I- see Klatt. The feature story on Fox's Joel Klatt.
7: I like to say the New York Times' own
4: by
7: Joel Klatt.
4: Andrew yeah. Marchand. Yeah, he might be the New York
24: He's
4: Times'
24: He's a multimedia own. Superstar.
4: Hi, Joel.
25: What's going on, fellas? How you doing?
7: We're good. How was the photo so shoot? Were you, like, shirtless?
25: No photo shoot. No. I should have requested that, apparently.
7: Yeah, duh.
24: Yeah, like doing ESPN The Body shoot.
25: That's a great poll, Dave. Well done. ESPN Mag used to be. It was underrated. Remember how big it was?
24: Oh, yeah. It was gigantic.
7: You
24: definitely kill some flies with that.
4: In fact, remember magazines in general? That was
25: Loved
4: fun.
25: Them.
4: Like AM radio.
25: The basket of them in the corner of the bathroom.
7: Yes.
4: No doubt.
25: What's going on?
4: We were running the world. You know, I found out something in this feature, though, this story about Joel Klatt. I don't think we've ever covered here, which is that little period of time between you being a quarterback and you being a broadcaster. I didn't know anything about your real estate career.
25: Yeah, didn't go well, Bob. It turns
24: You're such
25: out
24: a charmer. How did it not?
25: At a real estate company, and then 2007 was not the path intended for me.
7: Were you doing it in Colorado?
25: Yeah. It wasn't like traditional real estate. It was a real estate investment trust, kind of a small REIT. We did speculative projects. We invested in conglomerate stuff. And I was an econ major, and they were kind of using me to get into some rooms. Everyone, you know, I mean, people knew who I was. And so I would put together the pro formas and do all the back end numbers on the deal and all the returns and everything like that. And lo and behold, guys, some of those spec homes didn't sell.
4: But you found your way here.
7: Yeah.
24: Yeah. Do you like this better?
25: I love this is my favorite thing, Dave. This is
24: not just us, but this career.
25: Oh, well, the career. Yeah. I mean, this is, I'm super fortunate. And what was in there, and an absolute true story, day I lost my job in real estate, I had no idea what I was going to do. When I drove home, I actually anticipated, like, okay, I'm going to start calling every coach that I know, and I'm going to go be a GA, and I'm going to go be a coach. Probably more lucrative than this career, but whatever. And my wife, same day, was in New Jersey on a job interview for a pharmaceutical sales job. And she got the job, was offered, and her offer actually made up exactly my salary, like her raise. And so she was like, hey, I think this is a sign. I think that you're good at this, and I think God wants you to do this, and you should go try to do it. And so I went and got this radio show in Denver, and this guy hired me. I won't say his name. Good dude. But he agreed to pay me $17,000. I maybe saw like 8,200 of that year. Like, I would come home with checks for $200, and Sarah would be like, what is this? And I was like, don't worry about it. Like, it'll be fine.
7: Well,
4: it's pretty good 20 years, though.
7: Yeah.
25: Worked out.
7: I was going to say that the radio pay has not changed much since then.
24: Yeah, so, yeah. I think all of us started out at $17,000.
4: 15.6 yeah, over right. here. Over here on this side yeah. of the table. All right. Well, let's get down to business. There's plenty to talk about, including, well, again, if I may go back to the item that you threw out in this story that seems to be very relevant due to the times. I feel like we had you on last week to talk about the idea that these guys won't make NFL teams, and then they'll go back to the SEC. And then we probably had a laugh because, of course, the SEC punted that out to, you know, way out of the stadium. Well, then the courts actually overruled them. And you said in here, idea to fix college football. We need to get to where the sport can actually enforce its own rules and not be overruled by a court. And boy, does that feel relevant given the state of really this whole summer in college football.
25: Well, and really ever since, just after 2010, it goes all the way back to O'Bannon and House and all these different cases that they're the ones that have been the precursor to where we're at right now. And where we're at right now is basically, if you're unhappy, if you feel like you're being treated unfairly, people have started to understand that without antitrust exemption, you can go and win that case. And more than even winning the case, you're definitely going to get a friendly judge somewhere, and certainly in your own hometown who might be a fan of that team. You know, so this is a massive problem. It's one of the things that they were trying to address in this Senate bill that you heard a lot about, or maybe you heard a lot about over the course of the summer. And that's gotten some traction, and all of the leagues have signed on to that, and well, signed on. They've endorsed it as something that they would back. And so there's some hope that this legislation will go through. My fear is that after reading the language in the Senate bill, I don't think that the language is sufficient enough for the antitrust exemption, and we would land back in a very similar, if not the same, situation that we're in, which is a lot of battles going on in the court. What I do find interesting, though, if you just bring it back, that's what we know we need overarching for the entire intercollegiate athletics and the enterprise. We understand that. But what I find more interesting, guys, is that for years, for my entire adult life, and certainly since I started doing this in my career, I always have felt that the league that was the most cohesive and collaborative and that had each other's back was the SEC. There were it was always unanimous that the room felt together. And for the first time, you know, in a long time, that is splintered. And lo and behold, guess who's at the middle of it? Lane Kiffin. And now the conference is all of this is basically the conference against LSU and Lane. You know, it can read as a court ruling and a judge, but it's basically LSU and Lane. And as he does all the time, and listen, I think Lane's great for college football. Some people feel opposite. That's fine. I think he's an incredible offensive coach. But one thing I do know about Lane is, like, he will be right in the center of attention, then throw his hands up and be like, why am I in the center of attention? Oh, wait, what? I asked my players, guys, and they said, you know, they wanted people that could help us win. Yeah, Lane, you did, because every single player, if asked, hey, if I can replace you to win, do you want me to do that? Everyone raises their hand and says, yeah, buddy, replace me. I love it. Like that, it's just so, it feels so disingenuous. But that's what I find fascinating about this whole situation is that now you have major infighting within the SEC, which I can't remember the last time we saw that, felt that. I mean, look at what Sark said. Sark came out and just like blasted him.
7: Yeah, it was great. And now Lane's got this book that not he doesn't have a book, but somebody wrote a book about Lane called Lane Being Lane, like detailing all the Lane being Lane. whatever you thought you heard about Lane, and you are like, is this true? It probably was true. Just chasing chicks left and right and causing his divorce and all that stuff. It's like he can't. I guess he'll never be able to get out of his own way. And like you said, I think he kind of relishes that.
25: Corby, like, if you ask him, there's nothing he could do about it. Like, you know, out of his control.
24: They threw themselves at him.
7: Yeah, that's right.
25: Like, I mean, Corby, what do you want him to do?
24: Well, and he leans into it, too. I don't know if you've seen the Dr. Pepper Fansville where he's rolling the window up on Sheriff Boz.
7: Yes. Oh, God.
4: Don't you think?
25: Of course he does. He leans into it, you know, and... But I know we're taking a lot of time here, but wouldn't you agree that it feels different in college football right now and that it can't just be talent anymore? Maybe in the late 20 teens, the Bama, Georgia, Clemson era of college football, it was certainly dominated by the variable of talent acquisition. And sorry, I got a helicopter flying right over me. It's Lane. it felt dominated by talent acquisition and basically recruiting. If you recruited the best, you were going to have a chance and maybe win the national championship. And there's certainly an element of talent acquisition, and now it just takes different forms, high school recruiting, transfer portal, so on and so forth. But it feels like with the dispersion of talent, without the ability to stockpile talent like Bama and Georgia and Clemson were doing, as we have a bunch of teams around the country, coaching matters more, cohesive chemistry, culture, execution, in particular in big moments, all of that stuff, those variables have increased as the talent has dispersed around the country. My fear for LSU, I think that's an incredibly talented team. I think that they are going to handle Clemson. That's a really good team. He's a fabulous coach, there's no doubt. But there's also going to be some adversity, and probably more adversity than what teams in the past had to deal with. You know, I'm watching the Vince Young documentary, the Untold documentary, and back in 05, man, you had one or two tough games in the regular season. Certainly wasn't Colorado and Austin, Vince, I can tell you that. But you had one or two tough games, and then, like, you know, you win your conference and you would go play for the BCS National Championship. Not that there wasn't adversity, but there's certainly more now. People lament even Indiana's schedule last year. They had to win on the road in a close game at Iowa, on the road against Oregon. They had to beat Penn State on the road. They had to beat Ohio State. That's before the playoff, where they've got to handle Alabama. They've got to beat Oregon again. They've got to play Miami. I think my point would be that I think the intangibles in college football now are playing a much greater factor in who we crown as a national champion. And when you put together a program like they have at LSU, however talented it is, and I'm sure it's as talented as any out there, do they have the cohesiveness and the chemistry and the relationships, rather than the transactional nature in which they were put together, to go and fight through all that adversity? And that's where I would highly doubt it.
7: Yeah, and you mentioned Sark, and Sark basically was saying, how do you tell a kid that's been there for 9 months working his ass off that suddenly he's being replaced by some NFL guy that has not even set foot on campus in those 9 months? And it's like, okay, you're gone. And so, yeah, it puts a little bit of distrust in probably a lot of guys' minds moving forward. Like, what are we doing here? I've been working with this guy side by side for all these months. You know, we've been told this and about bonding and cohesiveness and all of it, and suddenly we're just thrown to the gutter because we got a judge to change things.
25: Well, I mean, you just text the players from Ole Miss last year.
7: You're right.
25: I mean, you right. know, yeah. like, lane exactly. be lane, boys, yeah. lane be lane. But you're exactly right, and Sark's exactly right. He's exactly right. And the tough part about this is that it's not clean. And the reason is because there's actually two different categories of players that are fighting this ruling from the NCAA. NCAA tried to draw a line, and they excluded the class of 2022 in this 5-for-5. Well, now you have guys like, for instance, let me give an example. Stephen Daly, okay, a game I have, Indiana. Stephen Daly, a defensive tackle, he's a class of 2022, and his eligibility is exhausted in the old rules, but in the new rules, he would have another year. Now, he did not go to an NFL camp. So he has stayed and tried to basically fight the ruling and gain eligibility and get grandfathered in based on this ruling. So he has not been in an NFL camp. That feels like a very different scenario than a guy that goes to NFL camp and then was like, wait, hold on, I'm going to get cut, but I can go back there and make money and play. Yeah, sign me up. So there's obviously two different players here, and my fear is that they're going to get lumped into the same ruling when I think there should be a two different outlooks on this. There probably needs to be some exemption to grandfather in the class of 2022, high school graduating class of 2022, so long as they haven't taken part in any professional activities. Once you go to the NFL, it's like, sorry, man. Like that's it's been that way forever. We've seen guys forever and ever go to the NFL, and it's like once you cross that line, you can't come back. And sorry, I'm not sorry.
4: This is Joel Klatt. He's with us every Wednesday at this time, and a little bit of football as we enter week one. And the Joel Klatt, I don't have to go to Ireland. Season can begin. I'm assuming you. Politely declined, but maybe not.
25: I am not going.
4: Maybe it was impolitely.
25: Apparently, I'm not in the budget, so we are going to go to Ohio State and do Ohio State Kent State week three.
4: Okay,
25: may play Scioto that week.
4: Okay. Have you pondered the looming and approaching playoff situation from a standpoint of the chaos of a certain conference, perhaps? Campaigning hard with three losses versus those other conferences with two losses and so forth, and do you anticipate in any way, shape, or form that December will be anything but shouting and arguing with each other?
25: I think this year maybe more than ever, because I have a suspicion that we're going to have some major brands involved in this. Yeah, week two is going to set off a firestorm of narrative in college football. Whoever wins in Austin, you know, then that conference and its fans are going to try to claim superiority right away. And more than claim superiority, which doesn't really matter, they're going to try to claim that result means that this league is tougher. Therefore, our teams, even with a worse record, probably deserve inclusion over other teams. I think that's the way that we're headed. So that's why that game in Austin is so important, and maybe to a lesser extent, the Oklahoma-Michigan game. I personally believe that even the winner of the Oklahoma-Michigan game likely still going to lose a game or two just because of the nature of both of those schedules. Oklahoma, terribly difficult schedule. Michigan, same thing. And that game is going to mean quite a bit. The narrative in college football is not going to go anywhere. It's only going to get louder, in particular as the SEC and the Big Ten continue to separate themselves as it relates to revenue and success and depth. But I would say, and we can get caught up in it, and certainly I get thrown right in the middle of it, because anytime I criticize even one SEC team, everyone's just like, you are such a Big Ten guy. It's like, you know what? I talk about a lot of teams really well. I love Texas this year. They're really talented. There's no doubt. I think they can win the national championship. But what's great about our sport right now, and why I hopefully don't get involved, or all of us don't get involved in that narrative kind of mudslinging, is that we're in a great spot. Guys, when was the last time that we had legitimate, not just like hopeful, legitimate national championship contenders in every region of America?
7: Yeah.
25: I cannot remember the last time. you've got Oregon representing the West Coast, maybe even throw USC in there on the fringe. You've got Ohio State, Indiana, and Notre Dame out of the Midwest. You've got Texas. You've got Georgia. You've got Miami. You've got all of these places represented. A&M right on the fringe of that. Maybe OU is on the fringe of that. Maybe Michigan's on the fringe of that. Conference at Texas Tech is represented. The ACC is represented with Miami. I think we're in for a really special season. I hope we don't get down to the nitty-gritty, if you will, and into December, and we divulge into just mudslinging based on conference affiliation.
7: Yeah, it's going to be really, really interesting. I agree with you, though. It's going to get pretty ugly come December with a bunch of big-name brand three-loss teams fighting over some maybe lesser-known teams that are brands with two losses.
25: If you play it out, guys, like, 9-3 is probably not going to make it, and I don't care who you are. And the reason is, like, for instance, here's a great example. Go look at Bama's schedule, and you can think Texas and Ohio State are better than Alabama, but Bama's probably going to go 10-2. Their schedule's easier than Texas or Ohio State, or Oklahoma. And so you're going to be sitting there, and it's like, well, are you going to argue that those teams at 9-3 are better than Bama? And that's probably going to be kind of the last spot.
7: I mean, it's going to look like last year when Bama was right on the edge again, you know, and Texas was left out, and Vandy, not that they're a big brand, but they were left out with a decent resume too.
25: It's, well, as long as to Florida, I mean,
7: exactly. Like, yeah.
25: Everyone says that about Texas. They're like, well,
7: right,
25: man, Texas was left out. It's like, well, don't lose to Florida.
7: Yeah, badly.
4: Well, as long as somebody's protecting Notre Dame and helping, advocating for them.
24: Yeah.
4: You know,
24: as long as they don't lose their automatic bid.
25: It's like not even a fast track. They have a slip and slide to the playoff. It's ridiculous.
7: Yeah, it is. We talked about that earlier in the week of just if there's one team
25: you, Corby,
7: thank
25: look
7: you.
25: At you navigating show content.
7: I'm a veteran, man. If there's one team though that is just already green lighted all the way through, it's them. And it's just we all accept it. Okay, cool. That's great. Notre Dame's in, and then there's 11 other teams, 11 other fighters out there.
4: I mean, honestly, if we didn't have Notre Dame in our lives, would we even have college football? Think about that.
25: At this point, probably not.
4: Yeah. Yeah. So thanks to them. Thanks to them for opening the season this weekend.
25: Their schedule is the only thing that will get the country to root for Miami. But then everyone will realize Miami's schedule is trash.
7: All right. So you got North Texas and Indiana this week. Is that this week?
25: Oh, yeah, buddy.
7: Okay.
25: Oh, yeah, buddy.
7: All right.
24: Go Mean Green.
7: Try to
25: Indiana.
7: Try to squeeze Dave's name in there if you can as your one friend that went to North Texas.
24: Or just sneak in Queef if you can.
7: Don't do that.
25: Dave, I'm not going to do that because you apparently saw that on Kelsey. Like, what are we doing?
24: Boy, I could have made a fortune.
7: He's moving the predictive markets. All right, have a good call, and welcome back college football, and we'll do it again next week.
24: Thanks, Joel.
25: You got it. See you, boys. Have a great week.
24: Bye, Joel. Bye, Joel.
4: Later.
7: All right, there he goes, Joel Platt.
0: Joel Platt.
7: All right, let's come back in 3 minutes and do a snake pit.
1: The ticket.
7: But first, let's talk about not only the number one Chevy dealership in DFW, not only the number one dealership, Chevy dealership in Texas, but we're talking about all the nation. 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
9: Bye-bye.
10: American Leak Detection.
9: All right. So I made my annual pilgrimage out to Red Rocks over the weekend, where I try to go once a year. Doesn't happen every year. I sure as heck try, though, because along with that, and you can pick maybe your other three favorite venues that the United States has to offer, and that's always in the mix. I don't know what's up there. The Gorge, I think, in Washington State is always up there. Hell, I think the Santa Barbara Bowl is one of the most amazing places that we have here in the States. A lot of East Coast venues, Upper East Coast, that are really well known. But for whatever reason, Red Rocks is stuck. And it's my favorite. It's my absolute favorite spot to go. And
11: it's awesome.
9: Yeah, it is. It is. And I still can't believe you've never been.
11: I know.
9: As a concert nerd like you are, to not have gone up there at all ever. It's shocking.
11: It's a failure on my part.
9: It really is. It really is. But you know what's going to free up time?
11: A new baby?
9: Yes, sir.
11: Honey, I'm going to go see a show at Red Rocks this weekend, if you don't mind.
9: You got to make them real quick, man. I mean, this now is like anything fun that you do is get out on a Saturday, maybe at noon, and be back by noon on a Sunday. And even then, you're in trouble.
11: Yeah.
9: It's tough

0: tough sledding at those points. So we went up there, much to DJ's chagrin. We went up there and saw Goose, and it was super fun. And I'm going to get to that here in a second, but why we're doing this segment. So throughout the history of music, we've had these bands that have taken seismic shifts in the way that they construct their music. And it's, I think a lot of people that like bands are like, all right, I've been following this band since X year, and I like that, and every 4 years, I want them to make an album that sounds like that.
1: Right. Whether it was their debut album or their sophomore album, whatever album is their peak form, you're like, they just need to keep making that.
0: Yeah, right. When the reality is, I think a lot of people will buy into it. A lot of the bands buy into that, but also there's a lot of bands that are like, you know,
1: they get bored.
0: I kind of am done with that, mm-hmm. and we need to experiment a little bit. I think, you know, when Bob Dylan went from acoustic to electric, which they just made a movie about it, it was such a big deal. That was really the first iteration of that type of explosion where you're like, I'm done with this. Newport Folk Festival's great, but can we just move on and I can play electric guitar now? The Beatles came along pretty soon after that, and when Rubber Soul came out, this was the sound of Rubber Soul, and this was 1965. This is classic Beatles. This is Baby, You Can Drive My Car. Even the lyric or the title, it's campy. It sounds early 60s. But their hair was getting longer. And within 6 months.
1: And had they smoked pot with Dylan by this point?
0: Yes, yes. And within 6 months, this was released. As they leaned into it hard.

0: So this was off Revolver, Tomorrow Never Knows, as they became, as times were changing.
1: This launched psychedelia.
0: It kind of did. It really did. This was in 66 or whatever. And I think that the country was ready for it from, or the Western culture was ready for it, because they were dictating it almost. It was almost like, we do what they do.
1: Everybody was kind of waiting to see what they did.
0: Yeah, yes.
1: I mean, there was a call and response between them and the Beach Boys, but outside of that, everybody just wanted to see what the Beatles were doing.
0: Right. I mean, they went from just bubblegum to insanity, which was awesome, and I loved going back and discovering that, you know, how different things were. And as I got to be an adult, and, like, Dave, you and I were listening to a lot of Wilco, and in the 90s, the early 90s, and it sounded very country-tinged.
1: Yeah, because it was after the breakup of Uncle Tupelo, which created Sunvolt and Wilco. And Sunvolt was closer to Uncle Tupelo, but Wilco wasn't that far removed. It was still very country.
0: I mean, this is... You could tell me this was being played on country radio.

0: 3 or 4, 3, something like that.
1: Something like that.
0: Well, you can skip over the next one, Ham, because by the time 98 rolled around, everything changed for them. And they went from country rock to this vibe.

0: Yeah, they went all Beatles.
1: They did. They wanted a more poppy rock sound.
0: And then they evolved from this to like a jam band.
1: It's super experimental. I mean, really weird. You can hit the next one here, Ham. And this was off the next album. Like, these sounds where you're like, what are they doing? And a lot of people hated it. But it was just this cacophony of different sounds. And their fans grew to... Some people hated it, but the majority were like, yes, this is so cool, whatever you're doing. And really, the biggest example of that time of changing probably was Radiohead. Radiohead was a grunge rock band, and you can crank it here. They were just a rock band. And, man, the shift that they had...
0: Whoa.
1: Excuse me. From pretty straightforward type rock and roll...
0: Yeah, and this was... The Bends, which was after Creep.
1: Yeah.
0: Creep is what made them a thing.
1: So, next album, which was OK Computer, they started to experiment. Things got a little bit different. It wasn't as heavy guitar-based, and their fans were like, okay, what's happening here? But then the next album is when people were like, what are you doing? Because it wasn't like rhythmic or fun. It would make you think. And again, they're just like combining a bunch of sounds and loops. And but it was huge. And I think they grew as a band and they grew their audience too. And so that leads to what DJ and I have been experiencing with this band Goose that I just saw at Red Rocks.
0: It all comes back to Goose.
1: Where this is the really consummate sound that that band has and how they've exploded over the last couple of years.
2: And this is bridging the gap right here, because they used to have a much more hippie sound with bongos, and
1: yeah,
2: they've really tightened it up now.
1: Yeah.
0: I still hear bongos.
1: Yeah, you can hear a little bit of percussion back there. But I loved it. Got no issues with it whatsoever. I think it's badass, and if I hear this song live, I'm thinking I get... Yes. But it also sounds very, very jam band.
0: Oh, absolutely.
1: Right? Like, if you don't even know what that is, you're like, wait a minute. Oh, okay, I get it.
0: It's, yeah, you can smell the weed right now.
1: You can feel the Grateful Dead. So, they just came out with a new album, and you start listening to it, and you'd heard things about it, and you're like, wait a minute, what are they doing? Oh my God, this band made an 80s album. And listen to how different this sounds.

0: But I think it's really cool. I played this for you in the car, Dave.
1: Yeah, yeah.
0: We drove back from Dallas or Fort Worth one day.
2: It's just kid stuff.
0: And the whole album is this way. You can hit the next one, Savager. That's called Good Times, End Times. But listen to how 80s this is. It's like an Eddie Murphy soundtrack.
3: Yeah.
0: But I love the fact that they've gone to this next step of like, let's do something else.
1: Yeah, and when you played this for me in the car, I was asking you, how are the diehards taking this? And you said they love it.
0: Love it. Like, it was as well received as...
1: When they incorporate this into the set list now, do they, like, establish their classic sound, and then this is like an interlude, or do they sprinkle it in throughout?
0: It's just kind of whenever.
1: Yeah, they just kind of do it, whatever they want.
0: Whatever they want, yeah. But they pop it in there, and it's like, oh, yes. And it sounds so cool live. So it's really interesting, though. I love it when bands do this. I'm not one of those people that is just like, no.
1: This is like a karate montage.
0: Yeah, exactly. So I wanted to play you guys this because they're notorious for playing covers. And I want to see if you know this song before it actually starts the singing part, okay?
1: All right.
0: Okay, so this is the other night at Red Rocks, straight off the soundboard. Because you'll know the song.

0: And to see 10,000 people at Red Rocks bouncing off the freaking moon while this is going on was awesome. I had no idea. And the build-up to that was like 2 minutes long.
1: Right.
0: But this is Kylie Minogue and Can't Get You Out of My Head. They
1: play banger.
0: The most random stuff, though, cover-wise, which... Again, DJ, don't you think that adds to the mystique of it?
2: It does. In fact, I think that every band should have to play one cover.
0: I agree.
2: Something that, because what are the chances, the very likely chance that whatever you like, the people there to see you are also going to like. So I think they're interested in what you like listening to.
0: Yeah. It's just part of the repertoire of what they do to a show. Out of the 14, 15 songs, it's to a show.
2: And it's so many different genres. There's not a genre that they play that they don't just kill.
0: I know.
2: They're good at everything.
0: Yeah.
3: The guys you hate right. yourself for not going, don't you?
2: No, because I couldn't afford it. But it does look like it was a pretty sweet set list and all that.
0: It was no fun. I would have rather gotten married.
3: Fake married.
2: I would have traded you.
0: All right, let's come back in 3 minutes as... Not him.
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0: Ticket brought to you by Blue Ribbon Roofing and Sierra Nevada Brewing Company, brewers of Hazy Little Thing IPA. The NBA has handed down a massive punishment to the Clippers today. They will be stripped of five future first-round picks beginning in 2029. Owner Steve Ballmer has been suspended for all of league and team activities for 1 year, as well as a $30 million fine. It's the culmination of a year-long investigation into the Clippers circumventing the salary cap to pay Kawhi Leonard. Leonard faces no suspension but owes $700,000 in fines. Today, the Dallas Cowboys signing quarterback Joe Milton to the practice squad. Dallas Stars have a new home, making the move to Amazon Prime for TV broadcast this season. A Prime subscription will be needed. Josh and Razor will still be on the call. Season begins October 2nd against the Blues. And the Rangers unable to finish off the sweep of the Athletics this afternoon, losing 9-2. Big four-game series with the AL best Tampa Bay Rays begins tomorrow night. That is the Ticket Ticker. I'm Kevin Landrum, Sports Radio 96.7 and 1310. 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
2: By the way, speaking of this song and Kylie Minogue, you guys have seen the video of the two kids with the masks on and the cat sitting there?
3: Oh, yeah.
2: That video? I think I've seen that like 1,000 times.
3: It's awesome.
2: It's the weirdest thing ever, but I...
3: With the brother doing the robot?
2: Oh, he's such a badass dancer.
3: It's the best.
2: All right, so we talked about in the NFL the commissioner's list, which I guess it came about a couple of years ago, but this is really the first time that I remember it being utilized. Maybe it's because the names are bigger, because Terrion Arnold is on there. Josh Jacobs, the Packers running back, is on there. And Jonathan Cooper, the Broncos edge linebacker, is on there.
3: Mm-hmm.
2: And basically it means until their court cases, I don't know if it's settled or what, but Goodell is not letting them play. Now, they can hang out at the facility if the team agrees to let them, but they can't practice. They can get treatment, and they're being paid. So it's not all bad, but it's just kind of weird. And a lot of this is two of the three are domestic, and then Terrion Arnold, of course, is all sorts of hell breaking loose on his part, why the Lions had to release him.
3: A FaceTime robbery.
2: Yeah. And now everyone's waiting on what would be the biggest fish, and that's Puka Nacua.
4: Your boy.
2: Yeah. Old Pookie. Nakuki. He,
3: that was weird.
4: He likes the taste of human flesh.
2: Hey, dude, this guy's weird.
4: He can't handle his liquor, I think is what it comes down to.
2: So he's had all sorts of things going on. And now his ex-girlfriend, that he has a kid with her, I believe. And she now is being vocal about what was going on. She says, I went from loving somebody so deeply for 4 years, I felt it in my bones, to experiencing extreme betrayal, abuse, and complete neglect from them in what felt like it happened almost overnight. And she says, the things that were public affected my mental health, but honestly, the things that were happening in private are what completely crushed me and altered my brain chemistry. And none of this became a thing, but of course, there was another woman who accused him of assault, battery, gender violence, negligence after he bit her on the shoulder. And this woman that he lived with for multiple years isn't saying anything specific, but it doesn't sound great. And I'm wondering now that she's kind of insinuating that bad things were going on, that if they're going to dig a little bit deeper, if the league is into this, or if that, if unless she files actual charges, then it is what it is. But it's, he's weird.
4: Yeah. And he also, he was wasted at a party and he plowed into a sliding glass door. Did you see that story?
2: No.
3: He seems, if I may, plowed fairly often. He seems like he
4: Yeah, he likes to party.
2: Okay, so
3: he parties just a whole lot.
4: He's living in L.A. and he's a millionaire, multimillionaire.
2: Well, he also went to BYU.
4: What are you saying? He was repressed?
2: Well, I don't know if this was going on there. They do not.
4: They don't drink.
2: They don't condone that at all. But
3: wait a minute, are you suggesting that the football program may not abide by the normal mission statement of the school in general?
2: Man, I don't think so.
3: As somebody who went to Liberty, allow me to say that's ridiculous.
2: I think, though, that they...
3: All of the Liberty football players were very serious about their faith.
2: I'm not saying that it's... I do think, though, if it was out in the open that BYU would get rid of him pretty quickly. And remember, he's a fifth-round draft pick, too. It's not like that he was like a this monster and on the football field as far as BYU is concerned. At least I don't remember it that way at all. Maybe this is just, yes, he did not do much and has just exploded literally and figuratively.
3: I mean, how many movies have been basically what you're just describing? Is
2: I know.
3: A guy who's not that big a deal, then he goes to the big city, has unbelievable success, we throw all the money we can at him, which brings all the women and all the parties, and some can't handle it.
4: Then right. He betrays the longtime love.
3: Yes, what an amazing...
4: And he spirals out of control.
3: One-of-a-kind story.
4: And loses it all.
3: Puka Nacua truly is.
4: You just got to wonder, is there the redemption part of the story?
2: So did she go to BYU as well? They've been dating for 4 years, and Puka is on his...
4: I would imagine so.
2: Third? Is this his third year in the league?
3: He'll be starting his fourth.
2: Four, okay. So maybe right when he got out or right at the end of college... yeah, but there's a lot out there now that would lead one to believe that he may be in a little bit of trouble.
3: Well, and maybe the biggest one was that he was assured the Jaxon Smith-Njigba contract like 6 months ago.
2: Yes.
3: And the Rams are like, you know what? Let's talk about this when we get through a few of these allegations, we'll revisit this. We'll circle back on your money. And that money is so huge. And remember, out of college, you know, the initial contract that you get is a 4-year deal for about $5 million, which, of course, he outperformed the first month of his contract of the first year. And the Smith and Jigba money, which... By all accounts, our friend from Mesquite, right? Went to Mesquite? Am I making that up? He signed a...
2: Rockwall?
3: Yeah, you might be.
2: Yeah, right. Rockwall.
3: He signed the 4-year, $168 million deal, which, of course, is a cool $42 a year. And if you go from one a year to $42 a year...
2: Oh, my God.
3: That's a pretty good financial windfall. And again, the only reason Puka Nacua doesn't either have that deal or a slightly better one is that his last 7 or 8 months have been certainly tainted with behavior issues as it pertains to ladies.
2: Like his production.
3: And alcohol and party.
2: His production level is it one of the best four receivers in the league statistically over the last 3 years? It has to be, right?
3: I would say it's got to be.
4: And if you subtract him from that Rams offense,
2: it's totally different.
4: Yeah, I mean, do they slide behind the Seahawks in the pecking order in the NFC?
3: But it does.
2: They need that guy.
3: But it also feels on a certain level one of those stories where you have to almost say, bro, they're trying to give you all of the money and all of the security for the rest of your life, and you've worked so hard for this. Do you think we can reel it in and be on our best behavior long enough for them to love you again? Yeah. Which they obviously, sports is like the shortest memories, and the, you know, even yesterday the Tony Romo story was a great example of, okay, a guy acts up and then he apologizes, and 99.9% of the public is like, oh.
2: My tones.
3: Man, welcome back to the family. Give me a hug.
4: That's my quarterback.
3: You're back. You know, even showing any cynicism to the type of person somebody really is, in sports, there's so much forgiveness. It's so easy to dupe the public. And for Puka to... be at the finish line of this amazing and historic contract, and what a day three unbelievable shock the world story of a draft pick guy who has now gone from 200 guys go in front of him, or whatever the number was. It might not have been that high, but however many picks went in front of him, we want to make you the single highest paid wide receiver in the entire industry. Is that okay? And you're just like, dude, do you not get what's going on here?
2: No.
3: Do you not get what's at stake? Stay in your house for 3 months.
2: Don't bite anyone.
3: Don't do anything but play video games and read books.
2: Doesn't this remind you of the Manziel doc that we saw a couple years ago, where they're like, right before the draft, they're like, please, please don't go out. Just don't do it. And he's like, yeah, I'm going to go out.
3: I mean, can you imagine?
4: At what point was it when he was in disguise in Vegas?
2: I don't remember the timeline of it all, but somewhere in that area. Because he got popped for weed, or he smoked pot or whatever.
3: And yeah. Yeah, somebody our age is always in charge of, like, wrangling the young 20-something who has no idea what he's doing in life. And you have to, it's like herding cats, my dad might say.
2: How could you do that?
3: Where that's your job, is to not only answer the phone at all hours of the day and night for what now, but also you're the cleaner. You've got to call in a couple favors to lighten the charges on this one, can you please, or just all that stuff, or even being less sneed. Like, he's trying to get Myles Garrett and Aaron Donald on the roster, and here is your meal ticket on offense. Just acting a fool. And he's not even, again, you almost say human behavior says, once you get the contract, then you can show them who you really are. But you haven't signed yet, dude. No. They were trying to get this done, and you hit the brakes on it. And I think he's too talented to squander it. There is a point where you're too good to fail. But, man, do not tempt fate. They don't offer 42 a year to everybody.
2: Well, we'll see. But, yeah, that would be a seismic shift if that guy gets suspended for any amount of time.
3: That would be a fumbling of the bag, I believe we would call that.
2: All right, David, let's do some community quick hits.
4: You won't believe what started the fire.
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0: Singer brought to you by Blue Ribbon Roofing and Sierra Nevada Brewing Company, brewers of Hazy Little Thing IPA. The NBA has ruled in the Los Angeles Clippers after their year-long investigation into salary cap circumvention involving Kawhi Leonard. They have stripped the franchise of 5 first-round picks, one each year starting in 2029. Owner Steve Ballmer has been fined $30 million and will be suspended for 1 year. Leonard will pay a $700,000 fine, but his contract will not be voided. He faces no suspension. Dallas Stars games have a new home for the upcoming season after Victory Plus was dissolved. The team announced a partnership with Amazon Prime to stream their games this season. 5 other teams have also given their local rights to Amazon. Josh and Razor will still be on the call. The ticket's still the home of Stars hockey. And the Rangers lose the Athletics in front of the home crowd this afternoon. Texas now 20-27 against the AL West this season with 3 games left against the Mariners. They will host the Rays for 4 games starting tomorrow. That is the Ticket Ticker. I'm Kevin Landrum, Sports Radio 96.7 and 1310, The Ticket.
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2: 6:23, brought to you by
3: Frankel and Frankel.
2: All right, let's welcome in Dave.
4: Thank you. Well, big news as investigators believe that they know what started the Ross fire.
5: How? Case closed. How do they figure this stuff out?
4: I don't know. But they say that Forest Service investigators working with local authorities have determined that it can be traced back to a blown tire along Highway 180 near Palo Pinto.
5: Again, let's just say you found the remnants of said tire. How do you know that started it? Because they know, like, the launch point of the actual fire?
4: Well, they say that the stretch of highway where the blowout took place has little to no shoulder, which means the sparks had easier access to the dry grass on the side of the road. And that's what set off the blaze.
2: Huh.
5: God. So, how many acres because of a tire?
4: Yeah, it's now at just over 90,000 acres, still only 38% contained.
5: Still?
4: Yeah, they say at least 100 head of livestock have died.
5: Oh, man.
4: And, you know, they say they've used 23 or 24 aircraft to fight the fire from above. They've used more than 2 million gallons of water and 500,000 gallons of retardant.
6: Whoa.
4: Flame retardant.
5: Right.
2: Thank you for clarifying.
4: So, yeah, still fighting it. Now, they're not going to get any direct help from Tropical Depression Edward, but we are going to get a momentary break from our 11-day streak of triple-digit temperatures and our 48-day drought. So the storm made landfall yesterday afternoon, and it's been slow-moving, and it's dumped more than a foot of rain northeast of Houston. There's been a lot of flash flooding down there.
5: I believe that's a foot.
4: A foot. So as it pertains to North Texas, it's not going to do much precipitation up here. The Ross fire in particular, they'll have increased humidity and some cloud cover that may help slow the spread of the fire, but they're not going to have any rain that will help extinguish the fire. Here locally, we have about a 30% chance of precipitation through tomorrow morning, and we'll have a little bit of a break of the 100 degree temperatures, but by the weekend it'll be back to 100 degrees, dry and hot.
5: We need the rain.
4: It's true.
5: Right?
4: It's true.
2: Sure. I'd like that.
5: Don't sure me.
2: I agree
5: you
2: with
5: now
2: you.
5: Finally agree that we need the rain.
2: Just to cool things off.
5: And I'm allowed to say that as an older person now.
2: You say it a lot, though.
4: Yeah. That's all you talk about
2: now
4: is the weather.
5: Move. I know.
4: You
5: I
4: talk
5: love
4: about
5: it so
4: goose
5: much.
4: And the weather.
2: And how your bones ache.
5: Only when the temperature drops do my bones start to hurt. Something's weird. I'm sciatic.
4: My weird arm's acting up.
5: Yep. Looks like tornado season.
4: DeSoto High School has apologized for its actions in Florida last week. Dude, you followed this.
5: This is such a bad look.
4: Yeah, so DeSoto opened their season with their first football game against St. Thomas Aquinas High School in Fort Lauderdale, another nationally known powerhouse school. And so prior to the game, there's video that has gone viral showing DeSoto players, including team captains, refusing to shake hands with St. Thomas Aquinas players, just trying to look hard and intimidate. It didn't work. DeSoto lost 38-14.
5: It's so cheap, though, when you see the video, because here are these, I mean, these are 16 and 17-year-old kids just like, hey, man, good luck. They reach their hands out to shake their hands, and these kids are like, no.
4: No.
5: Not even. And then they got their ass kicked.
4: Yes. So in a statement, DeSoto has said, we'd like to formally apologize to St. Thomas Aquinas, the community, coaching staff, and football team for what occurred. We take full responsibility for the conduct of our players and are committed to ensuring our student-athletes uphold the standards of sportsmanship and character
5: and
4: that
5: by the
4: our
5: way,
4: program and community expect.
5: There was one kid that did shake hands. So not all of them did it.
4: Okay.
5: There was one of like the four captains or whatever. There was one that was like, yeah, sure, good luck, guys. And the other three were like, no.
4: Well, I wonder if he got it on the sidelines. Like, why are you shaking their hand?
5: Well, I think the kid that did it is actually their best player, from what I read, at least. Like, he's the stud of the team. Probably got a lot of studs, but he was, like, the guy. Remember when that happened in college? When Kansas went out there against Baker?
2: Yeah.
5: And they flipped the coin or whatever. And it's like, okay, good luck. Have a good game. And Baker reaches his hands out, and they all back up. Like, uh-uh. And that's when he grabbed his nuts on the sideline before the game start. Like, remember that? It was like a big deal. Like, oh my God, he grabbed this package. How could you do that? And he got suspended for a half.
2: Well, look, he's not used to being disrespected. And
5: there you go.
2: It's time somebody takes a stand on behalf of Baker Mayfield.
4: Yeah.
5: Thank you.
4: Yeah. He needs his respect. By the way, DeSoto, their next game is this Friday against Allen. At Allen.
5: Ooh.
4: So that'll be
5: I bet they shake hands there.
4: Yeah, they probably learned their lesson.
5: I'd bring out like parting gifts, like a fondue set or something for him to make it seem like I'm really into this.
4: Here, I knitted you a sweater.
5: Yes. Right. Crochet.
4: I crocheted a little Allen football player for you.
5: Here, he's a tiny Allen
4: he's
5: football
4: so
5: player.
4: Cute. Emmett Smith.
5: Emmett.
4: Emmett's way. Is potentially in some trouble. Now,
6: exactly.
4: He has not issued a statement, so we don't know Emmett's side of the story. So I'm going to pre-say that, okay?
5: Mm-hmm.
2: Okay.
4: But Emmett is accused of cheating a Native American investment group out of $2.5 million.
2: Whoa.
5: Now you've got my attention.
4: So, a lawsuit was filed on Monday that claims that Emmett and his business partner, a guy named David Mosley, and their commercial real estate company, 413 Solutions, convinced an LLC called Kituwa, K-I-T-U-W-A-H.
5: Okay.
4: They convinced them to invest $2.5 million in a Texas solar project called Project Exodus. So like a solar farm.
5: Mm-hmm.
4: And so this is a tribal investment and economic development company from the eastern band of the Cherokee Indians. And so according to the filing, the $2.5 million was used by Smith and his partner to repay Daryl Wilson and his company, Wilson Holdings, who they had partnered in other ventures. So it was like a Ponzi scheme. They were compensating another business partner for prior unsuccessful investments with this new money from this new investment. Just kind of moving money around to repay loans.
5: That's what they do.
4: So they allege that in early 2023, they were given assurances that the investment would be repaid in full in a matter of months once the project got off the ground. And as of February 1st, 2024, there was a deadline on that February 1st. They were not paid back. They have not recovered a penny of that $2.5 million, and progress on the project never materialized.
5: So can Emmett get in, like, jail trouble? White-collar jail trouble?
4: I don't know. I don't know. I mean, this is a civil matter at this point. They're just trying to get their money back. But I don't know if it could evolve into criminal charges. And I don't know, again, what Emmett's side of the story is. But this, I mean, this made The Athletic as well.
6: Mm-hmm.
4: I mean, this is a big story. So we'll have to keep an eye on our buddy Emmett.
5: Wow.
2: You should demand answers.
4: I should.
5: Who's got more dough, Emmett or Michael? Who has made more through the years?
4: Man, that's a good one. Because they both have had their fair share of endorsements.
5: I feel like
4: Michael's had more media.
5: Yeah.
4: He's had more steady paychecks, but he's also been suspended for times.
2: I would say Emmett would be the answer to that question.
4: I mean, he did Dancing with the Stars. That probably,
5: I don't think that pays out that much.
4: Yeah, so. but the afterglow of that.
5: Yeah.
4: His star was definitely pretty high at that moment.
2: So in career earnings during their NFL career, there's a lot more to it than that. Michael Irvin, $17.8 million.
4: Mm-hmm. Only.
2: Emmett Smith, $61.3
7: million. And I can never compromise.
2: So
5: I was meaning, though, after football, like more, like.
2: Is there a windfall in either direction?
5: I don't know.
2: I'd say Emmett's $45 million head start and what I perceive to be both of their budgets in life.
4: Yeah.
5: I didn't think about budgets.
4: Emmett's got a lot of kids, right? He's got to pay for a lot of kids.
2: Maybe, but he just doesn't seem like he's...
4: Do you think
2: quite as free and easy as Mike?
4: Yeah, I definitely think Michael spends more money than Emmett does.
2: I think so. Advantage.
4: It's a great hypothetical, though. Who would you want to trade portfolios with most? I would say Emmett.
2: And the answer could always be Marquise Daniels, so just keep that in mind.
5: Was he always the one that we were talking about?
2: Pretty much.
5: Okay.
6: Yes.
5: And Josh...
2: Howard.
4: Josh Howard.
5: Yeah, he was on that list too. But I think Josh is good. He's coaching and doing. He's been forever.
2: Josh made some good money too. Mm-hmm. I don't know that Marquise did.
4: And that is Community Quick Hits.
5: All right, good
4: for
5: stuff.
4: For Wednesday, hump day.
5: Good hump day stuff, dude. Let's do Storm Center to close it out where somebody can't drive.
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5: Well, the Rams are favored to win the league this season. 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
2: Here is Bob.
5: Well, friend of the show, Bill Simmons is in the news. As the popular sports podcaster who is very, very pro-sports betting, is under review by the Massachusetts Gaming Commission after he admitted on a recent podcast episode that he used his daughter's boyfriend to place bets for him back in Massachusetts. Okay. So he lives in California. You know what? Let's just play the cut where he got himself in trouble by flying a little close to the sun during a podcast.
6: I had to make some moves to be able to get these Houston bets in a month ago that I don't want to talk about.
7: I love this. Please talk about it.
8: He made some moves.
6: I'm going to talk about it.
7: My talk daughter's, about it and then think about it. Yeah.
6: My daughter's boyfriend, Hank, who's a great kid, both turned 21 this summer, as did my my daughter. Mm-hmm. And FanDuel is in Massachusetts, obviously. And there was a couple of bets I really wanted to get in. There was UCLA overs. But Houston, the market had not shifted appropriately yet. I can't have my daughter do it. My dad would have no idea how to do it. But Hank, I really trust Hank. I let Hank log into my FanDuel as me. I get the code to make sure it's me to my phone. I give him the code. He logs in. And I have all this money that I had from last year because I actually hit a bunch of futures last year. And he's putting in bets for me. And honestly, it was the closest I've ever felt to Hank. It's a real bonding moment for us. A week later, that's called him up, read it back. We did some more.
7: You know what's great about this for Hank? Like, yeah. You know, the groom is traditionally supposed to ask the father of the bride if he can have her hand. Do I have your blessing? And he's like, oh, no, I have his FanDuel password. I definitely have his blessing to take his daughter.
6: If Zoe calls him, he's like, Dad, I broke up with Hank. I'm like, hold on.
5: So, you know, it's a funny conversation. What's the problem? First of all, I think I was, as the kids say, today years old when I found out that you can't sports bet in California. Was it?
9: Yeah, I didn't know that.
5: I thought you could do anything in California.
2: Kind of with you, man.
9: And I thought that those apps, they say, like, we're in all 50 states.
5: They are, but they're for points in certain states and money in others, right?
9: Huh.
5: I think. It's all very confusing.
2: I mean, they have casinos in California.
5: Well, anyway, Massachusetts is very much like all of the legal gambling states where they have to police the proxy betting, which is having someone in a legal state taking your money, even logging on your account because they're inside that geofence.
9: Right.
5: And they're

0: good to go.
1: It's more or less they're a bookie.
0: So on the next episode of the Bill Simmons podcast,
1: I was just kidding.
0: He opened with this.
2: Whoops. I talked about how I got my daughter's boyfriend to play some bets for me in Massachusetts because I was in LA. Did not know about the proxy rules. Yeah, there's some real rules with this stuff. And they've ruled that they not only are the bets going to be voided, and I learned my lesson. Apparently proxy betting not allowed. I actually thought it was, but that's fine. And now my daughter has to break up with her boyfriend. That was the other thing they ruled. No, I'm kidding. They're going to stay together. But yeah, I did learn not allowed to do that. So all those bets went out the window. All that special time I had with Hank out the window as well. The good news is I'm going to be in Boston and maybe at some point I'll make some more wagers down the road. So there you go. Lesson learned.
1: Yeah, well, I wouldn't have known that.
0: That you can't have Hank call it in for
1: yeah,
0: you?
1: That you can't do proxy betting.
0: Yeah, well.
1: You probably do feel like you're bending the rules if you're giving somebody your login because they are in a state where it's legal and you are not. I mean, you definitely feel like you're bending the rules, but I wouldn't know that is strictly forbidden.
0: Well, I would just like to say on behalf of all Americans who are adults and often many cases consenting adults that I would like to live in a world where
1: you can do what you want.
0: If it's legal in the United States, it's legal in the United States. If it's not, it's not.
3: No, it's so dumb.
1: States' rights, Bob.
0: Yeah, states' rights to do what?
1: You do whatever we want.
0: Take away ours.
3: Do what you want, do what I want.
0: Take away our harmless little sleep gummies.
3: Right, into perpetuity.
0: So, yeah, apparently he was asked to make that right on his show and say lesson learned.
1: Yeah.
0: And Massachusetts will smile kindly.
1: Yeah, he's not going to get the book thrown at him.
0: Not going to throw the book at him, as we can tell. But just, you know, for those of you who may have a radio show, maybe go easy on talking about all of your illegal conduct, you know?
3: God, we do it all the time.
1: Why are you looking at me?
0: No, I'm looking at myself. Just
3: our gambling problems.
0: The last day of July where I'm backing up my van to get every single sleep gummy before they close their stores.
3: He had to rent a van to go
1: cleaned out their inventory?
3: Yes, to raid every store in the Tri-County area.
0: Yeah, that would be a bad way to get my name in the paper as a felon.
1: Yeah, he can't fit his car in the garage anymore.
0: So that was kind of an amusing side story for Bill Simmons, and like we said, friend of the show, so we hope everything works out for him. In other news real fast.
4: Sturm Center.
0: Boy, our legal log is just jam-packed because we waited to 6:48 to talk about Corby's favorite story of the day, Tiger Woods' legal problems.
3: Yeah. Dude, this is awesome.
0: Why is it awesome every time Tiger gets in trouble?
3: Well, already gotten in trouble. This is the punishment phase.
0: Why is it so awesome for you? Why are you so happy when
3: I'm not happy, but I am laughing at the fact that...
0: That sounds like happiness to me, Dave. I just wanted to call into evidence.
3: Are you happy, Dave?
1: I mean,
0: he's laughing.
1: It's about time.
0: He's okay. Not happy, yeah. But he's laughing.
3: We got to put this guy behind bars for all.
1: He's been behind the wheel, intoxicated or under the influence so many times, and he almost killed himself once.
0: Allegedly.
1: So, you know.
0: Strike that from the record.
3: Yeah, so he pleads no contest to reckless driving, you know, whatever. And the judge is like, okay, you want to do that? Well, we're taking away your license for 5 years at the age of 50. 50.
0: Those are key years.
3: Oh, my God.
1: Can he drive a golf cart?
3: No, I cannot operate any sort of vehicle.
0: There's no way applies to golf carts.
3: Not even an LSV, as they call it in Florida. You cannot do it. Yeah, he can't. So,
5: and I got a golf cart.
3: So imagine waking up in the morning and being like, God, I really just used a little, you know, some
1: can't
3: water
1: wait to
3: burger
1: go to Chiloso.
3: Yeah,
1: get
3: yeah.
1: Some breakfast tacos.
3: Whatever. Wherever you want to go. And you're like, hey, Ron, can you run me up to CVS and then to Target? And then let me get my little brekkie taco every day.
0: At the bag drop, they're not even allowed to ask him if he's driving the cart.
3: Right, he can't do it.
0: Yeah,
3: Ron's got to do it.
0: You're riding.
3: So now he's got to go hire a driver and all that. And again, it's not when he's effed up. It's for whatever. He cannot drive a car for 5 years.
1: You think he'll stick to that?
0: No.
1: He's gonna flaunt that rule.
3: But I mean,
0: DT-47 is going to have this scrubbed before freaking sunup.
3: Okay, so let's say that he doesn't get it. Everybody's looking for him.
0: Now, Tiger's going to have to be doing events at DT's resorts for the next year or two to make this right, but there's no way this...
1: DJing at Mar-a-Lago.
0: There's no way some Martin County Circuit Court judge is going to keep Tiger from behind the wheel for 5 years.
3: 5 years. And by the way,
0: 500 yards.
3: So they showed him walking out with whatever his girlfriend's name is. Which Trump is she?
0: Vanessa Trump.
3: Vanessa.
0: What?
3: He just looks so terrible. He just...
0: It's been a tough go.
3: I've just not seen someone age...
0: He'll rise
3: so
0: again.
3: ...so quickly.
0: How long do we have till Augusta?
3: What if he gets arrested driving down Magnolia Lane? He forgets. Oh, God. Magnolia Lane. I've won here 5 times.
0: We're going to get this done.
3: Then he gets pulled over. You seeing the photo?
1: Yeah. It's cotton candy hair and the bags under his eyes.
3: What is going on?
0: He's not getting enough sleep. He needs his gummies.
3: He needs his oxy is what he needs. This is going to be a really interesting... Because all these guys down there in Jupiter are going to be looking for Tiger to be driving. And just one time, as he's getting his KFC or whatever, just like, okay, we got you.
0: Yeah.
1: And she kind of looks like Skeletor and Mirror Shades.
3: She does.
0: Respectfully.
3: It's a weird couple, for sure. All right, it's 6:50 on the ticket.
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5: The Los Angeles Clippers have been hit with a heavy penalty over their signing of Kawhi Leonard and allegations that they compensated Kawhi through shell companies. LA loses five future first-round picks and are fined $30 million. Owner Steve Ballmer suspended 1 year. Kawhi Leonard fined $700,000. Rangers had a chance to improve to 70-70 this afternoon, but the Athletics pound out 14 hits, five homers. Texas falls 9-2. Cody Bradford, the loss, his fourth. They do get homers from Zeke Durand and Justin Foskey. Cal Quantrill will start tomorrow against the Rays. And the Dallas Stars announced a partnership with Amazon Prime for the streaming service to broadcast their games for the upcoming season, ending the partnership with Victory Plus. All games free on the ticket. Season opener 1 month away on October 2nd at home against the St. Louis. That is the Ticket Ticker. 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
7: Turn out the lights. 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
8: Well, that will do it. Thank you very much for your time today. We've got a fun show. Thanks to Joel Klatt for joining us as he does every Wednesday. And tomorrow, we will have the Rant Revival. Don't forget about that, starting with E! News at 4:50. And then we go on over into the 5 o'clock hour. So Gordon will join us for that and have some fun. And a big Thursday show with all sorts of fun stuff. So check that out. Jay King and the Top 10 are next.